0: 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Search Odd Couple FSR on YouTube. 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And after you're done, you know, you can tap the thumbs up icon, comment away. Let us know who you're agreeing with. 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
1: do it
0: live. I don't know what that was. 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
2: That was when Wimby scored.
0: And subscribe. Okay, don't forget, coming up in about 27 minutes, Mark Stein, of course, an NBA insider, and of course, we'll get to trash talking after that. Kelvin, do you want to just lay out what Wimby did last night, and then I just want to. And then we can both get a take on
3: what. Yeah, I mean, shoot. Wimby just absolutely just showed us what he could become. So just to kind of start it a little bit, we talked about it with Ephraim. The Thunder hosting the Spurs. This is kind of what everybody was waiting for. Some people feel like this is the NBA Finals right here. But the big takeaway was what Wimby has become and the phenom and kind of his real big moment. Everybody's watching him, and he comes out last night, gives him a basically 40-20 game in a double overtime.
0: 41, exactly.
3: 41 to be specific. And more than just the points, it was the shot he made from Dagnear the logo to tie the game before going into overtime, and he just was spectacular. Blocking shots, saving the day. It was really the Wimby show. Other guys had good games. We'll get to some of the specifics of that, but it was really the Wimby show.
0: Let me say this. We got Wimby. We got to start with
3: everyone Lou. Knows this.
0: We got
4: everyone Wimby. Knows it's Wimby.
0: I got to admit, in watching Wimby,
3: okay,
0: we were watching Will Chamberlain. And okay. I mean it from the standpoint of the dominance of what he was able to do. And that's what I thought about when I watched, right?
3: Mm-hmm.
0: Is the dominance of Wimby and what he was able to do. And it only makes sense that it's Will Chamberlain and Wimby as the only two players in NBA history to record 40-plus points, 20-plus rebounds, right,
3: mm-hmm.
0: in a conference finals debut. It's not often in sports that we get to see, like, something mythical that we've always heard about. We've never seen, really, Will Chamberlain. Older people have. Right. I can't recall watching Will Chamberlain. But that's what we got to watch last night. It was like history in the making. You were riding that unicorn last night that you've always heard about.
3: Mm-hmm.
0: I don't know how you left television and watching that, not thinking that you were watching something mythical, magical, different, saying, and that doesn't mean he's going to do this every night. That was a historic, magical night. I just told you, only him and Chamberlain have ever done that mm-hmm. in a finals day, but it doesn't happen. Don't crown Wimby and say he's the greatest everything. No, there's a long way to go for that.
3: That's fair.
0: I'm not going to bang that drum. The Spurs aren't going to win every championship for the next 10 years. Wimby's not going to score 40 and 20 every night in the playoffs. He didn't do it this playoffs. Come on now. But last night, we saw Will Chamberlain. If you had never seen him, it was the dominance. My God. Chamberlain was so dominant, guess what? They changed the rules so that he could play, so that it was fair.
3: They would change the
0: rules. Think about that. Do we need to change the rules for Wimby? What are we doing here if this continues? But it was a dominant performance that was it for me. I'm not into he's the greatest whoever played. Stop all of that noise. Can he win first?
3: Mm-hmm.
0: Can he get through the series? Will you be saying that if OKC comes back and wins the series? I don't think you'll be saying Wimby's the greatest player ever.
3: No,
0: so don't get on that boat. No, I'm just saying it takes time.
3: If he do that two more times.
1: But it was an amazing thing to see. That's what I took away from
3: you. Well, usually we're the odd couple and we disagree. I don't think anybody can disagree with you on that, but I'm going to say this is what it was. So you went Will Chamberlain. Alex, this is what it was for me. It was this moment in pop culture music history. So you know the song, but what you are listening to is from the live performance of the Motown 25 celebration right here. Michael Jackson is dancing, and then for the first time on live TV, right here, he moonwalks. You hear the crowd. Right there. And there was a moment when pop culture changed forever, and we had already knew. Michael Jackson would have been a star since he was 7, 8 years old. We knew that. You knew he was good. You knew the Jackson 5. You knew the shows. He was with Cher and Bono, and he's on tour, and you've seen it. And he had Off the Wall that gave him some big-time R&B hits, and he was that guy. Well, Wemby just finished third in MVP, Defensive Player of the Year. He's been an All-Star. He was in the Olympics. We know he's that guy. But what we saw last night was his Motown 25, first time we saw MJ moonwalk, and it blew America's head and the world's heads, and they exploded and said, what was that? Who is this? Is on another level. And that's what I felt like last night, because we knew he was good. We knew he was going to be scary good. But to watch this man come down and hit 38-foot threes to tie a game, to block shots, to change shots, and more importantly, what I love, Rob, he took it personal. There's a point of view shot of him sitting on the bench when they were giving the MVP trophy to, they were giving it to SGA, and he's sitting there fuming, Like, okay. After the game, they ask him, hey, man, did it seem a little personal about, you know, you and SGA? I mean, it, you know, and you're thinking he's not going to actually, like, he wouldn't say that. Do we have that? We didn't think he would. Those guys, oh, no, it's just about me. I'm focused. I'm locked in. I want to win the game. And who? I don't think about what other people's awards and whatnot. Wemby actually responded to the reporter and told him how he felt about it. This is what he said.
5: If that was in your mind at all, knowing that Shea had got that award and you were in the top three for it, and, you know, did any part of tonight feel personal? Some of your facial expressions kind of look like you were really, really going for it.
6: Yeah, for sure. Everything you just said.
3: Everything you just, yeah, it was personal, and yeah, I'm mad he got
1: that
3: it.
1: That was so lame. Everything you said. Well, can you explain it?
3: Well, I mean, he could have asked him to expound, but I'm saying most guys, you know that they do. No. I'm just locked in. I'm here for my team. I just don't even think about the other people. He's like, yeah. Couple that with the video, you watching him mad about it. I love everything he's about. He has that perfect mixture of, man, if LeBron had Kobe's and Jordan's killer instinct, he's got that. But he's got the camaraderie thing that LeBron's got and Magic had. He's blocking everything. He's shooting shots. That was incredible. And for me, like I said, to watch him want it, it reminded me of when Hakeem was sitting there fuming when David Robinson got that MVP. Like, word, this who y'all say the best player? He had to sit there and watch it before the game, and Hakeem went proceeded to drop 40-piece on David Robinson's head and hit him with Dream Shake all night. That's what Wemby did, and I thought it was incredible to witness, not because it's everything. It's blocks, it's shots, it's changing shots, it's carrying, it's diving on the floor, literally diving on the floor, getting Chet Holmgren falling on his head. He was remarkable to see. As you mentioned, it was one of those things where you knew you were witnessing something special. And that's why I liken it to Michael Jackson was already a star, but that moment kind of took him out the stratosphere when he did that moonwalk. And we saw Wemby moonwalk last night.
1: Yeah. I just looked at the Chamberlain. That's what I.
3: That's a good one, because we all just see the clips and holding up 100 and some games here and there. We didn't get to witness Wilt. But that's a good point of what it would have been like to see somebody.
1: That's
3: go,
1: what
3: this
1: it felt like
3: fair.
1: To me, really.
3: This ain't
1: right,
3: fair.
1: Right. It's not fair. And that's why they changed the rules for Will. But it's a long road to go. I know people want to, like, just skip to the front of the line. And you'll hear a lot of people talking about it, you know. Oh, Wemby, he owns the league now and this and that off of the one game. And again, we talk about it all the time. No one's trying to get Wemby hurt, but he's 7'5". And we know about leg problems and ankles and feet and all that with big guys. There's a long road to go. But is it promising? Yes. He's 23 years old.
3: 22.
1: Right, 22, yeah. Third year in the league. Mm-hmm. Right, he's 22. Goodness gracious, yes.
3: It's crazy to think LeBron James got to the finals when he's 22. Wemby is ahead of what LeBron, his whole game, complete
1: game. What happens
3: game.
1: If the Cavaliers beat Wemby and them?
3: When I tell you something I did not see coming, If the Cavaliers beat, mind you, Wemby's playing. Don't give me Wemby then got out, like, to your point, got hurt or something. Wemby in the series.
1: What do you mean,
3: Spurs?
1: Kevin Durant got hurt and the Warriors.
3: Well, what I'm saying, that changes everything.
1: Well, but
3: I'm saying, my point is, if he's there for most of the game, maybe he can miss a game. That happens in sports. I'm not, we know that. First of all, the Cavs beat the Knicks, I'm already surprised. They beat the Spurs.
1: You were surprised by the Cavs and the Pistons. So you've been surprised before.
3: Yeah,
1: yes, you were. What do you mean?
3: No,
1: they were
3: surprised.
1: They were up 2-0.
3: But I knew they were going to come back. They weren't going to. They were about to sweep the Cavs.
1: Not sweep, but just no way.
3: We'll
1: talk about next.
3: We will. Not a big fan of the Cavs backcourt in the sense of winning it all, going past. So that's that. But Wemby, and you know what's crazy about the Wemby game that we're all going to remember? Where were you when you saw the Wemby game? Alex Caruso was the second best player on that court. And you know what it reminded me of? Ian, it was the Draymond Green Game 7 in the NBA Finals 2016 when the Cavs came back and won.
7: Draymond could not miss that
3: Draymond game. Had the greatest game of his life, probably including middle school, high school, and college.
7: I remember all the memes that were after the game. Like, oh, Draymond, like, oh, you're saying I hit all those threes for nothing?
3: Dude had like 32 and 15 and 8 assists. 32 points, 15 rebounds, 8 assists. He was 6 for 8 from 3, 11 for 19. He will never have a game like that in his life.
1: That's why they left him open.
3: Part of that, and Caruso was being like, Wemby literally was like, you can have any shot. And credit Caruso, you got to knock him down. Caruso had 30-something points, blocking shots, diving on the floor, rebounds, steals. Caruso had one of the most incredible games that no one is ever going to remember because of the Wemby game. And that reminded me of, you know, the block, Kyrie's shot, Cavs come back from 3-1, and Draymond sitting there like, what about what I just did? That's what the Caruso, the Alex Caruso game, it reminded me of that, where no one's going to remember it because of what Wemby did when Alex Caruso had a remarkable game.
1: All right, 877-99 on Fox, 877-996-6369. What did the Wemby game stir for you as far as memories or Kelvin thinks it's like when Michael Jackson moonwalked for the first time? I thought it was a glimpse of seeing what dominance we never really saw with Will Chamberlain for a lot of young viewers and listeners or whatever. What did it mean to you watching Wemby put up 41-24 in a conference final debut? It was pretty amazing. We want to hear from you next. It is The Odd Couple, 877-99 on Fox, 877-996-6369. And you know what you need to do. Stay.
7: To see if Rob Parker approves this new Wemby song in the U.S.
1: What new song?
3: Hey.
1: What is this? I thought we were in America.
3: As we're live from Los Angeles. 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

0: Alex. Driving out there.
1: No. No drinking, nothing. I'm just there for the couple.
0: No, I didn't say. I'm talking about this was your vibe on the drive there.
1: Yeah, it was a two-hour drive. It's pretty hard for me.
0: Yeah. You're not a driver?
1: I'm not big on driving.
0: Yeah.
1: What, I only had to make one stop, so that's not bad.
0: You're from New York.
1: I'm just not a driver.
0: And by the one stop, you saying one bathroom stop?
2: Just a 76?
0: Okay. Just a quick.
1: Only problem was, never mind.
0: Oh, boy. All right.
1: It wasn't a
3: Rob.
1: No,
3: I'm caution.
0: There, that. See, all that time. Now you needed to do wipes. That's what you get. You eating healthy now. All that M-Drive and fiber going through you right there.
2: Oh, yeah.
0: It's the iCouple, Rob and Kelvin, on a Trash Talking Tuesday, which, by the way, is coming up in about 20 minutes.
1: So, wait a minute. The Mets were up 4-0 against the
0: 5-0, I saw.
1: Was it 5-0?
0: Yeah, it was,
1: Look at the score now. It's 5-5.
0: I just turned away. When did that?
1: It was 5-0 Mets. You're right.
0: Oh.
1: Okay.
0: Yeah. Step out.
1: All right, we got some calls.
0: Let's go. We got to get some calls. Real quick, if you missed any of today's show, be sure to catch the pod. Just search the iCouple wherever you get your podcast. Ian will have it up in a little bit. And we'll get a best of version, a full version, all when we are done. So, again, just search the iCouple wherever you get your podcast. Just search that for us. All right, let's get
1: to the stuff. And also, we'll roll across some more calls as well if you have a chance to get in.
0: Because everybody knows it's Wimby.
4: Everyone knows it's Wimby.
0: All right, we'll get.
1: All right, let's do it.
0: All right, let's get to it. Basically, the point of this is, what did you witness last night? Was it a Wilt Chamberlain-esque? Was it something new? Was it Michael Jackson the first time he moonwalked? How did you receive that game from Wimby? 877-9905.
1: Enos, in Corona, California, you're on the iCouple Fox Sports Radio. What's up, buddy?
5: Hey, guys. Great show as always.
1: Thank you.
0: Appreciate it.
5: You know, I think I'm 40. I watched MJ play against Magic in the finals, but non-finals NBA, like playoff games, I'd say Wemby's performance last night is on par with KD's 49.17-10 and Kobe's 48.16 rebound game. I think better than LeBron's, the Pistons. Everyone's talking about that game today. Like, that Pistons team was 3 years removed from a title. What he did last night to OKC, they looked scared to, like, be on the court with him.
0: Hey,
5: the
0: that's
5: only
0: true.
5: Time, like, I've seen.
1: Oh, but that's why I brought up Chamberlain, because of the dominance. You know what I mean? Like they couldn't stop him.
5: It was like watching Shaq. Like, when in Shaq in the 0-1 finals, like, Mutombo was the defensive player of the year, and he still put up, like, 35 a game on him. And, like, but Mutombo was on him on every play. Here, it looked like nobody wanted any part of him last night. It was, like, and hearing that arena go absolutely silent when he hit that shot.
1: Oh, they're so used to winning. Right. You know what I mean? Like, they don't even know what they're doing.
0: That's a great point.
5: It was unreal, because, like, when Steph hit his shot in that regular season game, the crowd kind of, like, you could hear them making noise. They were just dead silent last night. It was remarkable. I it's been a while since I saw something.
0: Yeah, it was amazing, man. Appreciate the call. Who we got next?
1: Yep, couple of quick scores here. Cavaliers off to a good start in New York, 10-4.
0: 4 points in the first. Just that rust factor.
1: And the Yankees were down 3-0, and now it's a tie. And that
0: who hit the home run? I looked down and saw
1: who was that? The third baseman, I think.
0: Home run for
1: all right. 877-99 on Fox. Joe in Minnesota, you're on the iCouple Fox Sports Radio. What's up, Joe?
6: Hey guys, how you doing?
1: Doing great. Well,
0: thank you.
1: Thank you.
6: First time, long time.
1: Appreciate you.
6: Heard this. Yo, as a Timberwolves fan, I thought we were one piece away, up until about game four or game five of our series. And then seeing what Wemby did made me okay with blowing this up, because there's no way that we're going to get close to whatever that was. And the last time I felt that as a kid was when I was a Blazers fan and saw what MJ did to the Blazers. It was like, there's no way you're just at this other level. And I'll tell you what, though, the thing that impresses me the most, and we'll see if it's true, because you mentioned there's a lot of story left to be told, especially this year. I can't think of a season where somebody came out as they did and had this sort of playoff battle. Like, Wemby, he put up 45 minutes. But this was after the Naz Reid elbow in one series.
1: Right.
6: This was after a concussion in the first series. Like, Where this may run, where they might run into a problem is the fact that they had five guys over 40 minutes. I get that, and it's a long series.
0: No, they're young.
6: He's the, like, what he did last night, man, put everybody on notice that if you're in the West and you're not the Spurs, you might just have to blow it up. I don't care how many wins in the regular season.
1: But I get it. It's a little premature.
0: Yeah,
1: okay?
0: I get your point.
1: Everybody doesn't go, okay, the league's over. We have no shot. Let's just rebuild. You can't react like
0: no
1: that.
0: Doubt.
6: Like, a good example, and I'll leave with this, is, like, again, love my Wolves. Love Jaden. Love Naz Reid. During the regular season, there was the talk of Giannis and the trade, and maybe we try and work something out. But we were like, we're absolutely not trading Jaden and Nas to get Giannis. I left that Spurs series and seen what Wemby did. It's like, it's got me thinking, like, yeah, we're not as close as we thought, and we got to make a move.
0: I mean, we say that, and then you make the right move, not just a freak out overreaction move. And you're right back there. And I'll say this last point, in a year or so, some of these guys got to get paid, Rob. We talk about
1: everybody
0: all the time.
1: Everybody can't stay together, right?
0: Maybe Castle wants to go somewhere else and get paid. Maybe, you know, the things start to happen. I don't think the Spurs are going anywhere in that they'll be in the mix for year every year. But I'm just saying, as if they're going to automatically win every year is different.
1: Kevin, in Culver City, you're on the Odd Couple Fox Sports Radio. What's up, Kev?
2: God is good.
0: All the time.
1: It's 7-5.
0: They had two runners on third, first,
1: it
0: and
1: was
0: third.
1: 5-0 Mets. It's 7-5 Nationals. Go ahead, Kev.
2: Let me tell you something, man. You know, I'm a music guy. I got my abs zinkly. I'm going to give you something. I remember there's a song with Digital Underground. You remember this, Rob? All Around the World.
0: All
1: are you kidding
0: the world,
1: me? I use that song for my video of going to all seven continents.
0: Oh, that's
1: I use
0: dope.
1: That.
2: Oh, yeah. And Tupac came on the scene and was like, who is this kid? And spitting, mm-hmm. A legend was born. I was at Game 7 against Portland Trailblazers. Vanessa Lane, who was Vanessa Lane back then, Vanessa Bryant behind me, she just got with Kobe, Leonardo DiCaprio in front of me, everybody standing wearing Lakers shirts. I love saying I love L.A., and we saw the Kobe jump shot. We saw the alley-oop to Shaq. He said, this is the moment. The Lakers are running the league for the next 3 years, and they did. And that was the moment where Kobe and Shaq ran the league. What we saw last night was Jordan in the form in 1991. This was Tiger Woods at the Masters saying, hello, world. When Wemby was Superman and he fought the Avengers of blocking Shai Gilgeous-Alexander, blocking Jalen Williams, blocking Chet, dunking on Chet, letting him know about it, Chet blocking Wemby, and then Wemby saying, oh, okay, let me empty the chamber. I got a three-point. Watch this from the Curry zone. Switch to tie the game. Basketball remembers moments. And then the pose. Let's talk about the pose.
1: Was
2: the category is running the NBA. Victor Wembanyama posing, saying, take the picture. Look at me. That's the MVP. But who is this? He was Kendrick Lamar with the aggression on Euphoria. He delivered. And this is his league now.
0: Kevin, you were locked in on this.
1: They could have played Madonna Strike a Pose. Right?
0: Yeah, it was a Vogue situation.
1: It was a Vogue. It really was.
0: No doubt, Kevin. Appreciate you, man. All right, thanks, everybody, for that. Yeah, it was magical for sure. All right, we got Mark Funky Cole Medina getting ready to join us here in a moment. Right now, we're checking in with Steve DeSager, who's going to tell us what the heck happened with the Mets.
3: Hey, Steve.
7: We will get to the baseball, as something spectacular did happen, actually. Game one of the NBA's East Finals is underway. They're in a timeout in New York, under 4 minutes to go first quarter. Knicks are leading 14-13 over Cleveland, even though the Knicks from three-point range are 0-for-5. You might recall, long ago, the last Knicks game, they have won seven straight. Their last game a week ago Sunday, when they swept Philly, they only dominated Philly by 30 points. The Knicks

0: jail for a probation violation. Rice was already sidelined after recent knee surgery, reportedly, but should be ready for training camp. Kevin Harvick and Jeff Burton have been selected to NASCAR's Hall of Fame. A reminder, the Indy 500 is this Sunday on Fox TV. The Grand Marshal will be Caitlin Clark. Carlos Alcaraz will miss the French Open and Wimbledon due to his wrist injury. To Major League Baseball, the Yankees will have Gerrit Cole on the mound against the Rays on Friday. The pitcher returns after last year's Tommy John surgery. Yankees are tied 3-3, end of 4 against the Blue Jays. Rays are winning again, 2-1 the lead on the Orioles in the bottom of the 7th. The Rays are the first place team in the AL East, 3 games over the Yankees in the standings. The Reds are leading 4-1 at Philadelphia in the bottom of the 7th. The Phils have won 5 in a row. In fact, they're 16-4 under the interim manager Don Mattingly. Kyle Schwarber of the Phils out again tonight due to illness. Cleveland up 4-3 at Detroit in the top of the 8th inning. The Mets were leading 5-0 in the 2nd. Bo Bichette with a couple of early home runs. Washington's now up 7-5 on New York at the end of 3. James Wood with an inside-the-park grand slam for the Nationals. Also in progress, the Red Sox and pitcher Ranger Suarez leading 2-1 at Kansas City in the bottom of the 3rd. Houston shutting out the Twins in Minnesota, 2-0 bottom of the 4th. The Brewers are up 3-0 at the Cubs, top of the 4th. Jason Mizrahowski, my goodness, he's throwing over 100 miles an hour again. Jacob Mizrahowski already has 5 strikeouts in his 3 scoreless innings so far. And by the way, Dodger pitcher Blake Snell did have his elbow surgery today. Dodgers at Padres tonight. Back to you.
1: Steve, with that in-the-park grand slam, like, did the ball get under the wall or something? Like, what?
0: The left fielder into left center leaped against the wall, and it hit his wrist, missed the glove, and it knocked the ball away from both fielders.
1: Oh, gotcha. Okay. I'm like, what? We both were like, whoa, what the heck happened there? All right, thank you. iCouple, Rob and Kelvin on the Trash Talking Tuesday, which, by the way, if you want to line up for that, you can do it now, 877-99 on Fox, 877-99 on Fox. You can hit us up for that. 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We are joined now by our man, Mark Funky Co. Medina. Mark, appreciate you jumping in, man. Being quick to hop on for us. We appreciate it.
2: Kelvin, Rob, appreciate you. Rob, I'm watching Knicks Cavs. They're showing all the courtside celebrities. I thought you'd be there. What happened to your tickets?
3: I don't have that kind of juice anymore.
2: Oh man, I see all this footage of you mentoring all the Syracuse students. I thought you had hooked up somehow. Oh well.
1: Hey, I tell you what, by the way, for both of you, the Knicks, when they have their, they show the whole Hollywood stars and all, the Knicks beat Staple, or what is it, Crypto now. I mean, my gosh, they have, because the people there are actual New Yorkers, you know, and they actually love the Knicks. But it is just amazing how many people are there.
2: Damn. Well, you know, they do have some good celebrities. I think it was Jimmy Fallon and Ben Stiller, Michael J. Fox. But yeah. I know Jack Nicholson hasn't been around. But you hate on Denzel Washington? He's been there a
1: Why
2: lot.
1: Why can I hate on my cousin? Like, that's my cousin. You know that. Come on now.
3: That's his play cousin. I ain't no cousin.
1: Right. Man, what happened? What the heck, Cass?
3: All right, let's talk about the performance by Wimby last night and what that was.
2: Yeah, I mean, you saw absolute dominance, 41 points and 24 rebounds. It was clear by just his body language and people around the Thunder that they think, you know, the fact that he didn't win MVP and Shea won his expense, there was some extra edginess. I think the thing that's so fascinating about Wemby is that on one hand, he is this, like, humble, team-oriented, coachable guy, but he is a competitive you-know-what. He plays with a chip on his shoulder, and he has a lot of disdain for the Thunder. Like, he and Chet Holmgren have a lot of history going back and forth day into their prep days. So, yeah, the Thunder had their hands full. I think this is going to be a competitive series, but Victor Wembanyama is on this whole other planet level.
3: Well, let me say this, and I talked about this earlier. If you're OKC, do you look at this and go, dude, it was a Herculean effort by Wemby just to beat us at home in double overtime? Do you know what I mean? Like there was a lot going on there. Do you know what I mean? Like, do you feel good or bad about it that it took him 41-24 in order to beat you?
2: Yeah, I think split the difference. Obviously, you lose home court advantage. The Spurs are a team that could actually threaten the Thunder. That's bad, but the good thing for the Thunder is they have some low-hanging fruit adjustments. most namely with, you know, Shai Gilgeous-Alexander shooting a lot better than 7 for 23. And this, you know, this is different than the Lakers. He's facing a physical perimeter defender in Dylan Harper and Victor Wembanyama. Against the Lakers, physical perimeter defender and Marcus Smart, but DeAndre Ayton at the rim. But I think that he's going to shoot more efficiently. The good thing is the Thunder have shown that when his shot's not falling, they do have reinforcements. Jalen Williams is back. It was his first game. He's going to be more efficient than 11 for 25. I don't know if Alex Caruso is going to replicate 8 of 14 from 3, but he can be a good three-point option. And they have other players at their disposal from 3, whether it's Isaiah Joe, Aaron Wiggins, Kasson Wallace, even Lou Dort. So, yeah, I expect this series to go the full gambit. And I did pick the Thunder to win it only because they are the number one seed. Their team identity, yeah, it starts with Shai, but they have so much depth. The Spurs, they are great. They have a good talent, but let's be real. It starts and ends with Victor Wembanyama. But, you know, I think we saw in game one this could really go anywhere. But yeah. Series far from over.
1: Yeah, I picked the Thunder just based off of they're the winners. They've been here before, but obviously the Spurs are incredible all and have been all season. And if the Spurs, you're probably saying, hey, we've been beating them, you know, all year. But let me ask you this. One of the things Rob and I have talked about, some in the NBA, you know, you look at the teams that are saying, oh, they're too young. They haven't been there. They haven't gone through this. The Spurs kind of, would that shock you? They skip that and just go straight to the finals, meaning they beat the Thunder and get there?
2: I wouldn't be shocked by that because I don't think that they're overwhelmed with the moment. Like, they might have, they might, quote-unquote, lack playoff experience, but they're a mature team. That's number one. I asked that question earlier in the season to De'Aaron Fox, and he, you know, that whole idea of, oh, you know, they haven't been in the playoffs. What does that mean? And he said, that's a fair criticism for most teams, but this team is elite defensively, and that starts with Victor Wembanyama. Most young teams don't have that elite kind of a defensive identity. And ironically, they've been more mature enough that they can absorb, like, De'Aaron Fox being out with an injury, and he's questionable for game two still because of his right ankle. And so you've seen someone like Dylan Harper take leaps and bounds. Like, when he was drafted number two, you know, scouts around the league told me that this is a guy who's not afraid of the moment. He plays with force. He knows how to get downhill. He buys into coming off the bench and being coachable, et cetera, but they projected it's only a matter of when, not if, he's going to ultimately be the number one guy to eclipse De'Aaron Fox, and we've really already seen that. You know, part of it's been by design because Fox is out, but Harper's that good of being a really great playmaker, being aggressive, and also honing in defensively and really having that be the catalyst that fuels his game.
3: Yeah, I agree with that. And having a player like Wemby is just, that's not normal. You know what I mean? Like,
1: not at all.
3: For you know what I mean? A young team, yeah. And then you say why they could buck the odds and get there. You know what I mean? Without going through the growing pains most young teams have to go through. He's an anomaly.
2: Yeah, I mean, he's a generational talent. It does help that it's the Spurs culture, and Greg Popovich, even though he's not coaching anymore, he still has a voice. Mitch Johnson has shown that he's a rising young coach, and they do have, you know, key veterans like De'Aaron Fox, Harrison Barnes, that helps hold some of the young guys accountable, coachable, but it starts and ends with Victor Wembanyama. This is a very unique generational talent that you can already book Hall of Fame, multiple All-Star appearances, championships. We're just seeing the beginning of something special here.
1: Yeah, it was amazing to see, and all of us to see. And last point for me was just simply what he does on both sides of the ball. You know what I mean? Some guys are just great offensively. Luka, he can drop 50. But to see him care and want to block shots and change shots and dive on the floor and then turn around and drop a 40-something piece, that's what makes him, separates him. And coming down, grabbing rebounds, yet bringing the ball behind his back and doing all that at 7'5", which I think he's more like 7'6".
2: Yeah, you can't replicate that. And what's fascinating, this is year three for him. This is something that some scouts that I talked to entering the NBA draft 2 years ago projected would happen, that this idea that, oh, he has all these special skills, but he's too thin, he's frail, can't absorb the physicality. They projected by year three a complete non-issue. Like, he's not ever going to be Shaq, but
3: I don't know how they could say that. I'm not going to buy into that.
1: That what?
3: That if he passes year three, he'll be good to go for his whole career. Is that what you're saying?
1: They're saying physically-wise.
2: The physicality. I'm talking about having a physical presence.
3: I thought you meant that, like, you know, as far as injuries.
1: Oh, no.
3: I'm not talking about injuries. Okay, I was going to say, like, after 3 years, wouldn't tell me anything.
1: Yeah, that's unusual. He's fine after three years.
2: He's had injuries. I mean, that's clear. I'm talking about, is he too thin to compete in today's NBA with physicality?
3: I got you.
2: We've seen not only can absorb it, he's playing physical himself.
1: All right. Well, hey, we got to end it there, buddy. We're up against it. Thank you, Mark. Thanks for jumping in like that. We appreciate it.
2: Appreciate you guys. And, hey, Rob, congrats on the Pistons.
1: No doubt.
3: I was right. I tried to tell you that.
2: No, you were right. I'm saying congrats on you being right.
3: Okay. Thank you.
1: Appreciate you. Hey, trash talking.
3: Too bad my co-host couldn't say that, but we'll be all
1: right. We got a whole thing to argue about here in a moment. Oh, you really don't want to see what the Mets are doing right now. 877-99 on Fox. They're collapsing right now before our eyes. 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
17: Wemby having this, if you have any doubt on the best player in the game, doubts, they're gone now with this game that I had, whether it's making the defensive plays underneath, making the threes, dunks, like he looks absolutely unstoppable. 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

0: 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Now it's time for the Express Pro of the Week. 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Remarkable game. All right, let's get to it. It's time for Trash Talking Tuesday, boys.
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3: It's your teeth, Reggie. I don't know whether to smile at you or kick a field goal, man.
4: 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You're on the Odd Couple Fox Sports Radio. Who are you trashing, Jabari?
5: I'm trashing Robert Jebediah Parker.
4: Wow.
5: Oh, yeah. You've been calling this man Charlie Brown, saying Charlie Brown is nothing without Snoopy. Charlie Brown can't dance. Charlie Brown, yeah. But now they're in the Eastern Conference Finals. You don't got nothing to say about them. What's going on, Uncle Robbie? Where the energy at, man? Where Charlie Brown at now? Did he finally kick the football or what? Man, let me know something, Uncle Robbie, man.
4: All right, Jabari, thanks for calling.
0: Appreciate it, Jabari.
4: Any other time, I'd be talking back, but I can't. 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
0: Can't get into it. 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
4: 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All right, Chance in Alabama, you're on the Odd Couple Fox Sports Radio.
0: Who are you trashing, Chance?
7: Yo, I'm trashing the Kansas City Chiefs organization as a whole. Their joke to keep Rasheed Rice around it could have been a rough situation. He could have killed some people. And now the guy can't stay clean. He's blessed to get probation. People got injured in that car wreck. People could have died. And, if they were a legitimate, good franchise trying to do the right thing, they cut his ass. And one more thing, they have a punter on their team named Matt Araiza. The Bills drafted him. They cut him because he's got a ton of sexual assault allegations from a few years ago. Tyreek Hill, they're a joke of an organization. They just don't care who as long as they get wins. I'm trashing the Chiefs and their holier than thou organization.
0: All right,
4: Chance, I hear you, my man. Orlando in El Paso, you're on the Odd Couple Fox Sports Radio. 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
8: Well, I'm trashing the Pistons, much to Raph's chagrin, because they did choke. They choked away. They didn't show up when it mattered. I'm so disappointed in them. And I'm also trashing your buddy, Rob, Mr. Colin Powell. Did you hear that Ben Simmons won his first title today in fishing? All right? And I'm trashing Colin Powell because he went on and said, yo, LeBron, we're good, bro. Dandy is in good hands. And look at him. He's over here winning fishing titles.
0: No doubt. Appreciate it. Thank you.
4: 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How about can we squeeze in Chili Tim in Atlanta? You're on the Odd Couple Fox Sports Radio.
0: Who are you trashing, Chili?
9: I'm starting with the Knicks fans and all these other takes. The Knicks fans, I'm so tired of hearing this song, Go New York, Go. I'm like, no New York, no. My brother-in-law, if the Knicks win, my brother-in-law is going to make me rethink my forensic psychology to make our body disappear. I cannot have the Knicks.
0: This is not the Chili I know.
9: Let me tell you, Kelvin, I got to trash you, too, because of that soliloquy you gave about the Pistons last night. Of course, it was a disappointing season. Come on.
4: Exactly. And he's going to get his comeuppance. He's going to get his comeuppance.
0: Whatever. You know what? Turn the music up. Let him hear this song.
4: I'm trashing you next hour.
0: Let him hear this song. Go New York.
4: No.
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0: Under 5 minutes to go till halftime in the opener of the NBA's East Finals. Low-scoring game in New York. Knicks lead Cleveland 38-29. Cavs shooting just 34% from the floor. That includes 3 of 15 from three-point range. Knicks just 2 of 15 from long distance. Tomorrow, game 2 of the West Finals. Jason Kidd is no longer the Mavericks head coach as they mutually parted ways, even though he had 4 years left on his contract. There's a new team president in Dallas, Masai Ujiri. To the NHL, no games tonight, but the Vancouver Canucks did fire coach Adam Foote and his staff after one season. That team has a new general manager. The recent MMA card, headlined by Ronda Rousey, drew over 12 million viewers on Netflix, according to the promoter. Kevin Harvick is into the NASCAR Hall of Fame. Carlos Alcaraz will miss the French Open and Wimbledon with his wrist surgery. The Braves won 8-4 at Miami. I'm Steve DeSager.
2: One guy is happily divorced. One guy is happily married. One guy gets called daddy by his three beautiful daughters. One guy gets called daddy after a credit card approval. One guy won a state high school basketball championship. One guy only covered a state high school basketball championship. One guy's been inducted into three halls of fame. One guy has only mocked a hall. Does this seem weird to anybody else? Can this sports writer and this sports fan share a radio show without driving each other crazy? Now, live from the Fox Sports Radio studios, here's Fox Sports Radio's Odd Couple, Rob Parker and Calvin Washington.
4: Hour number three.
3: Number three.
4: Here on the Odd Couple, Rob Parker, Calvin Washington. 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The Odd Couple on Fox Sports Radio has a YouTube channel. 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
5: Just do it.
4: You can also go there, tap the thumbs up icon, comment away. 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Don't forget, last call coming up. A lot of other stuff to get to. But for the Odd Couple fans who tuned into the radio yesterday, who were very disappointed, not because I wasn't on, but because Kelvin delivered one of the worst takes in radio history.
3: That is saying a lot.
4: It was
3: what did I say?
4: It was so bad. And here's my issue I have with you, okay. And we'll talk about it.
3: We're gonna talk about it.
4: A, can you talk about the fire before you talk about rebuilding the house? So your conversation was about what the Pistons gonna do and how they're ahead of schedule. No. You have to address first the fire. And the damage that was caused. That's all. That's just basic. Seriously, before you go talking about what they should do next year. And number two, and this is where I'm like, really? You sat here next to me that for sure they were going to the next round. They were beating the Cavaliers. Like, you wouldn't give the Cavaliers like an ounce of, like, they got a chance of getting there. You went out of your way. Cade is could be the face of the league. On 13 points in game 7 and scoreless in the second half and no three-pointers, like that was a bad loss on so many levels. And I think you let the Pistons off the hook. They were up 2-0 in this series, and when I called them frauds, it wasn't just because they were down 3-1. They should have lost that series against Orlando. They should have never been down. They were the number 1 seed taking on the number 8 seed. And they needed Wagner not to play the last three games and for somehow an NBA team to miss 24 straight shots and 1-for-20 in the fourth quarter to win that series. Then you win the first two games in this series against the Cavaliers and lose 4 of the next 5, including game 5 and game 7 in your own crib. And add to that, they went to Cleveland for game 6 and blew them out. So they had all the motivation and all that stuff going. And to give them a pass and say they're ahead of schedule, I'm not buying that. When you're the number one seed, this is why I didn't buy the Pistons from Jump Street. And you could you could poo-poo it all you want. What did I say all year about their shooting? That I didn't trust it. I didn't think they had enough shooting. I didn't buy into it. Did they win a lot of games? They won 60 games. Did they play harder than most people play? They certainly did. And you can win a lot of games in the NBA if you play hard every night. And I'll give J.B. Bickerstaff that to get them to play hard every night. In the playoffs, you need people to make plays and be able to shoot. It was glaring of what? Even Tobias Harris. What was that? Okay, so all I'm saying is I stuck by my guns. I thought they were going to lose to Orlando. Not before the series, but once they got down, I didn't think they could make it back. And they won. But this choke job, this fraudulent Eastern Conference title winner, and then to lose to the Cavs in the fashion that they lost, up 2-0 and can't win game five at home. Remember, game five, what was the score? They got outscored 9-0 to end the game, not in their own crib, 9-0. And then to get annihilated by 31 points, a number one seed in a game seven, and your star player is basically MIA in the second half. I'm sorry. I can't give them a pass. I don't care about 2 years ago when they won 14 games. Everybody uses that as an excuse to let them be. Oh, well, look at the progress. 2 years ago, they won 14, and last year they won a couple of playoff games, and it's okay. There's no way, Kelvin, you could say it's okay and they're ahead of schedule. They should have won the series against the Cavs. Can you acknowledge that that was a choke job by them after winning the first two games, after being up by 8 points in the last 2.5 minutes at home in game five, because they should have won game five and then go to Cleveland and win game six and the series is over?
3: If this is where I think you're understating your point, a couple points you made.
4: Sure.
3: This team, this Pistons team, went into every series where the best player might be Cade, if you want to say it's Donovan Mitchell, if you want to play, but it's maybe Cade in most of them. And then the second, third, and fourth best players were likely on another team, a la the Cavs. But the Pistons' strength is in the way they play defense, they perform, they show up. If you have a team where we're questioning who Tobias Harris might be your second best player, that's saying a lot about the team. That's saying a lot that they probably overachieved. And that also says a lot that the 60 wins may have been inflated by what we know. 8 teams for the first time in the history of the NBA have lost 55 games or nothing. What was the biggest storyline of the
4: NBA? Did you expect them to beat the Cavs?
3: Yes, I said that on the air.
4: Did you expect them to beat Orlando and struggle to a game seven?
3: No, I didn't expect them to struggle. So my point is, when they got into the playoffs, some of those inflated wins came back to bite them. So I agree with you. Hold on. I agree with you. We all said it. The shooting is terrible. Ben knew it. We were literally questioned about somebody in gambling trouble. Where's Malik Beasley? We even said, you know what they should do? They should go get somebody to help Cade. And they didn't, for whatever reason. I don't know if they wanted to think they can do what the Thunder did and said, hey, we're just going to ride it out with the young guys. Then we'll make some moves. They went and got Hartenstein. They went and got Caruso. They made a couple of moves. They ultimately won it last year. So I don't know if the Pistons are trying to say, let's see what this run can do, and then we'll adjust. But my point is, they never addressed the shooting. They never addressed another guy who can create a shot. They were hanging on a two-way guy in Danis Jenkins. Literally, Danis Jenkins had to become the guy to, hey, can you do something else when Cade can't? And a 22-year-old in Jalen Duren got shown what the playoffs are. So to me, in reality, they did not beat the Cavs. I thought they would, but I can't say this season was a disappointing season because they lost.
4: The game was
3: an absolute disappointing game seven, without a doubt. If you told me they'd have lost, I'd have said, all right, it's game seven. Anything's possible. And the Cavs have better. Donovan Mitchell's perennial all-star. James Harden's going to Hall of Fame. Evan Mobley's been an all-star. Jared Allen's been an all-star.
4: That's not. I get all that.
3: So what I'm saying is, if you'd have said they lost against them, I would have been like, that's not crazy.
4: No, but it's
3: they're
4: not,
3: getting blown out. That is crazy. And that's
4: just,
3: my disappointment.
4: It's not just game seven. It's game five at home. It's not that. They shouldn't have won game five at home. They got outscored 9-0.
3: I just came on the air with you and told you, got to close that out. But my issue is,
4: I'm not giving them a pass. They were fraudulent. They were never that team. They weren't. I don't care about how many. They were Cade and four football players that play really rough defensively and
3: but
4: physical.
3: That's what I'm saying. You're
4: okay?
3: going against your
4: no,
3: point.
4: No, I'm not. No,
3: so
4: I'm not.
3: So what I'm saying
4: so
3: is.
4: So when I called them frauds is what I'm trying to say to you. I was spot on all year because I didn't believe that they could win with what they had. I'm saying.
3: And I'm saying that they got to where they could get with the team you come.
4: No,
3: you set. The team
4: were,
3: that is.
4: But
3: so
4: that's
3: they're
4: not. But that's not what you. You picked them to beat the Cavs.
3: Yeah, and I was off by a half.
4: You
3: of
4: weren't
3: a game.
4: Off by half.
3: It was
4: no.
3: game. Rob, it was game
4: no,
3: seven
4: no,
3: that
4: no,
3: they
4: no,
3: got
4: no.
3: blown out. You act like they got swept
4: and
3: by
4: you,
3: the Cavs.
4: And you didn't believe. And you didn't believe.
3: And I don't like the. I don't like James Harden and Donovan Mitchell. What? How you feel about the Knicks getting the finals is exactly how I feel that a Donovan Mitchell and James Harden led backcourt can get to the finals. I got to see that to believe it. And so, yes, I picked the Pistons because of what they do well, which is play hard. We all know the offensive struggles
4: no,
3: when they
4: but,
3: go through
4: but
3: these lows.
4: No, but your conversation yesterday, I listened to it.
3: Yeah, but I'm saying
4: well, it's more about next year and what they need to do. And what I'm trying to say to you is up 2-0, you got to lose 4 out of 5. It's pretty to say that you're just disappointed about game 7. I'm sorry. Like I get it that they lost. You should be disappointed that they lost a series where they were a top seed, favorite in almost every game that I saw that they were favored to win, and they lose game 5 and 7.
3: Rob,
4: this is what I'm trying to say to you. Like okay. the idea
3: who's
4: that
3: the
4: you're
3: best,
4: just.
3: Who's the second best player in the Pistons?
4: Who's the second best player?
3: Who's the second best player in the Pistons?
4: No, but that's not my point. Jalen Duren, who was 20 and 10, an All-Star player,
3: and that's a problem because he got exposed because he
4: okay,
3: got to
4: but,
3: play
4: but
3: the Pacers.
4: Me, he's an All-Star.
3: He got to play the Wizards.
4: He's an All-Star.
3: He got to play the Bucks, the Wizards.
4: So
3: the
4: his numbers,
3: Pacers.
4: His numbers don't matter. He shouldn't be an
3: no.
4: All-Star for or
3: no, All-Stars
4: or
3: in the regular season
4: or third.
3: He
4: third,
3: got
4: should
3: exposed
4: a,
3: in the postseason.
4: Should he be a third, second team All NBA or whatever?
3: They already cast their votes. I'm assuming he's gonna. He may not.
4: Okay, so now he's no good, right?
3: Because he got exposed. My point is the Knicks potentially can get to the finals. This is their third season of winning 50-plus games. They had to get there. They got knocked out in the second round a couple years back, and they got knocked
4: but
3: out.
4: But the Knicks were but they weren't the number one seed in the league and in the Eastern Conference. Is what I'm trying to say to you is my analysis of the Pistons was right the whole year. Even when we had Antonio Daniels on, he said the same thing about the Pistons shooting. And I can't remember, we had another former NBA player. We talked about it, and they were like, yeah, but I'm not so sure about the shooting. And then people started buying into the Pistons after they beat, I guess, the Magic. And after they won the first two games, you were convinced they were going to be playing. Yes.
3: Yes. And
4: so now
3: and
4: you're
3: listen,
4: saying they aren't good.
3: No, I'm not saying that. I'm saying they absolutely are in the place that the NBA does for you. You have to go through this. This is the NBA is one of the more telegraphable. You can see this coming.
4: I don't and see NFL, it. I don't see it next.
3: And,
4: I don't see
3: that's,
4: it.
3: And that's fair.
4: Automatically with the Celtics with the Pacers.
3: I don't even know what the Celtics are going to do this
4: with the Celtics
3: season.
4: With the Pacers with the Knicks with the Cavs. Okay. Now you're
3: and
4: telling me again they're going to
3: no,
4: be the number one
3: no,
4: seed in the East.
3: You don't have to be the number.
4: This
3: you
4: reminds
3: can be the number
4: me of the Lions 2.0.
3: The Spurs.
4: And look what just happened.
3: I was talking to you. So Cleveland's up 45-44.
4: That's pretty amazing.
3: Yeah, this is a bounce back and forth game. My point is, the NFL can go from worst to first to worst. It happens. In the NBA, typically you see things coming. Not saying that a team is gonna win a championship, but you see what's coming. It happens all the time where you go, okay, this team they keep getting.
4: I don't
3: closer
4: see
3: closer.
4: What's coming.
3: So what
4: I don't
3: so
4: see
3: here's
4: what's
3: what I'm
4: coming.
3: Saying. The Pacers may never be good again. We don't know. Halliburton.
4: The Pistons may
3: he
4: never
3: has
4: be
3: some
4: good
3: issues
4: again.
3: Right now, he's dealing with shingles. He's put on weight. Did you see him? He literally had to come out on camera and tell people, "Stop making fun of me. I'm not well." And then the Celtics, we got to see this offseason. There might be some brewing there. There might be we don't know what's going on with the Celtics. So the idea that just like, oh, the Celtics are on the page, then we got to see what happens. And I absolutely expect the Pistons to be in the mix. They don't have to finish first. You can be third seed and get to the finals. I mean, the Cavs can be fourth seed and get to the finals. The Spurs are the two seed. Like, nobody is saying they got to be first next year.
4: 877-99 on Fox, 877-996-6369. I'm sticking with it.
3: They got
4: the Pistons were frauds. They were frauds. I called it all year. I never bought into what
3: nobody
4: all the
3: wins. Thought the Pistons Frost. Were winning a championship, including me. I said the Knicks were the best team in the East. I just told you that a week and a half ago.
4: Yeah, that's not where you were. You had them playing the Knicks, and that's
3: I
4: what
3: had them playing.
4: To.
3: I thought I was a game away from them playing the Knicks, Rob.
4: All right, the Knicks just had a disappointing finish, as Kelvin likes to say.
3: They did.
4: Or were they fraudulent? Did you buy into them? And maybe they just
3: wait,
4: ran
3: how did
4: into
3: you get to the Knicks.
4: No, I'm talking about the
3: Pistons. The Pistons. Knicks just had a bad finish to the half.
4: Yeah, I saw that. All right, we want to hear from you. Where are you on the Pistons? 877-99 on Fox. What did you take away from their season and their collapse against the Cleveland Cavaliers? Rob Parker, Kelvin Washington on a Trash Talking Tuesday, 877-99 on Fox. Stick and stay.
1: Especially if you want to see Jason hit Rob in the head with a bat right now in the US of A.
3: Just don't swing it like a Met.
4: That's right. All right, if it's a Met, he's going to swing and miss. Kelvin, when M-Drive first came to me, I'll be honest, I never heard of it.
3: Neither had I, but then I started paying attention to what was going on and, of course, paying attention to my body.
4: That's right. Same here. After 40, you know, energy drops, weight won't move. I look over at you, I get it. The gym stops.
3: First of all, I'm looking spelt over
4: here. The gym stops giving back what you put in.
3: And then you start to think, it's me. Is it me?
4: Hey, it's not. It's testosterone.
3: What about tater tots?
4: No. It's testosterone. Testosterone. All right.
3: Vinny Testaverde?
4: No.
3: What are you talking about?
4: It declines after 40. 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There's always a couple words.
3: Testosterone is one. That's been around for a long time.
4: If declines.
3: I'm going to just tell him about M-Drive.
4: After 40, and if it takes everything with it.
3: It is definitely declining right now.
4: Yes, it is.
3: M-Drive is built for exactly
4: testosterone.
3: Two capsules.
4: Testosterone.
3: There you keep saying it.
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3: There you go. 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
3: Here.
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3: With clinically tested ingredients that support healthy.
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3: Energy and metabolism.
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0: 15, 16 points at the half. Next thing you know, you look up in the third quarter, they're down 30, okay? And they got completely disrobed in that game. They allowed the Cleveland Cavaliers, under the capable leadership of Kenny Atkinson, to just go in there and mad dog them. And that's my big issue, specifically with Cade Cunningham, who's supposed to be an emerging superstar, right? These guys that have all the intangibles, 6'8", strong.
1: Right.
0: And you just go and you get in these high leverage moments and you blink. And I'm not giving him a pass, just like I'm not giving Anthony Edwards a pass. This whole AAUization, you know, all this potential, so on and forth. No, you need to show up in big moments. And they absolutely didn't show up at, you know, in no way, shape, or form. So it does speak, you know, I have to say, you're fraudulent. It speaks poorly to a team that was the number one overall seed in the Eastern Conference and expected to challenge to go to the NBA Finals. They have a lot of work to do in the offseason. They got to get this culture and the mindset in order. Thanks for taking the call.
1: All right. And I will say this. Had they beaten the Cavs, people would have picked, a lot of the people would have picked them over the Knicks because of their history with the Knicks of a hard-fought series, and they beat the brakes off the Knicks during the regular season.
2: And I would think it would have been a good series. I think they're a quality good team who needs some pieces. When Dan, you're relying on a guy like Dennis Jenkins, a two-way player this year, holes to fill.
1: But again, I think
2: we're mixing up with fraud. Like this, when we use the word fraud, let's get another call.
1: All right, Dion in Texas. You're on the Odd Couple, Fox Sports Radio. What's up, Dion?
3: Hey, what's up, guys? I think, man, you know, Dre's normally spot on. He's spot off on this one. The biggest frauds out there in the East is the Boston Celtics, who've been to the playoffs.
2: That's a great point.
3: 8 years in a row, and they have gone through these lumps and bruises, and that's what Detroit's doing.
1: They're not frauds if you've won a championship.
2: Yes, you are.
1: Dion, I'm not going to buy that. It doesn't matter.
3: And how many times were they the
1: Pistons have won 3 in their franchise history. What are you talking about?
2: Wait a minute.
1: And I'm not going to buy that, Dion.
2: So I win one, I don't have to do everything again?
1: No, nobody said that, but they're not frauds because they went through it and they won.
2: That's exactly why they're frauds.
1: No. The Pistons were the number one seed.
2: And they won
1: 60 games, Dion. Don't let them off the hook.
2: Nobody
1: was supposed to beat the Cavs.
3: Here's the truth.
1: Stop it.
3: Here's the truth. They missed the playoffs 4 seasons in a row.
1: Nobody's talking about the past. I don't care.
2: You just said that Boston Celtics won a championship.
1: I don't care.
2: That's in the past.
1: They won 60 games. They won the first 2 games. They won the first. How did they win the first 2 games without
3: Cleveland
1: the shooting and without the center? I'm asking you. How did they win the first 2 games?
2: Can't answer your question. Why are you yelling?
3: Cleveland got more seniority. Cleveland's been around the block before.
1: Stop it, Dion. You always go. Are you wearing?
2: Making sense, Dion.
1: Dion, are you wearing mittens and baby booties? What do you got on? You want me to give you your baba? Stop it.
3: You got to lose, then you win.
1: No, it don't work like that.
3: That's how it goes.
1: It don't work like that. Just like you thought the Lions had made the next step too, and last year after they went to the NFC Championship game, right? What was the next step?
2: You just said we're not talking about the past.
1: Stop.
2: You just said it. Why are you the one bringing up Detroit teams? And then, not to mention frauds, the 2 teams that, if you ask me, who are the frauds? It's the Celtics and the Nuggets.
1: They're not.
2: 2 teams.
1: They both
2: absolutely
1: won championships.
2: Who'd you expect to make to the championship in the East?
1: Stop it.
2: Who'd you expect to make it?
1: But that doesn't make them frauds.
2: No,
1: come on.
2: I did too, the Celtics.
1: No, the Pistons were never the number 1 seed. They were never.
2: Have 2
1: they were
2: guys
1: never
2: in
1: a
2: their
1: number
2: prime,
1: 1 seed. That was a
2: who have,
1: fraudulent.
2: Who have the same team, same coach? That's fraudulent. To be the guy who wins the MVP 3 out of 4 years,
1: and you lose to Anthony Edwards,
2: that's fraudulent.
1: That's fraudulent too.
2: Yes. So that's the description of fraudulent. A team that choked in a game 7 didn't play great. That's not fraudulent for a team that's young as heck who ain't even nobody even been
1: nobody
2: in the
1: cares
2: playoffs.
1: About that about them
2: yes,
1: being
2: that's
1: young.
2: That's literally what it takes.
1: 877-99 on Fox. How about Andre
2: the Celtics ain't fraudulent.
1: In Mississippi? You're on the Odd Couple, Fox Sports Radio.
4: What's going on, guys?
1: How are you? You know I'm worked up.
4: Yeah, I'm trying to figure out what are we talking about here. We talking about one superstar with a bunch of scrubs.
2: That's what, but please tell this man.
1: Okay, but wait a minute, Andre. When they won the first 2 games of this series, I don't want you to have a different kind of, you're thinking about it after the fact, and now you want to use that K didn't have anybody. But when they were up 2-0.
2: We said that in Orlando.
1: Okay?
2: We all said it in Orlando.
1: When they were up 2-0.
2: We said it in the season,
1: Andre,
2: Rob.
1: You thought they were going to play the Knicks. Am I right or wrong? Yes or no?
4: You are wrong.
1: Oh, okay. Okay.
4: It's the first of four, guys.
1: Stop it.
4: Is that the first two?
2: I don't know why he keeps bringing up two
1: games.
2: And
1: they lost game 5 and 7 in Detroit. What don't you see? Can you stop
4: it?
1: They were up by 9. They were up by 8 with 2.5 minutes to go at home.
2: I'm convinced.
1: And they choke.
2: I'm convinced you are a Detroit Pistons fan.
1: They're fraud.
2: Why are you more upset about it than me? You're a Detroit Pistons fan, Rob. I'm looking at a team. I appreciate the call. I'm looking at a team, Ian, that I had no idea they were going to be this good coming to the season. I thought they would be good. 44 last year. I'd be about 48, be right in the mix. Watch out for the Pistons kind of a thing. Not one seed, not, you know, K to MVP candidate type of thing. And so this was a surprise, which is why nobody – Vegas had them at plus 3,300. Nobody expected them. I picked the Celtics to win it once we got rolling. You did too. So, like, all of a sudden, they're fraud. Nobody – this was a like I said, a year ahead of schedule for them. Absolutely.
1: All right.
2: But the Celtics ain't fraudulent?
1: No, the Pistons are frauds, and I've been saying it all year. This ain't no Johnny come lately. All year I said it. All year.
2: That's all I'm saying.
1: That's my point. I never bought into them. Even when they were winning the 60 games. That's my only point. Is that it wasn't after the fact or they got down 3-1. I never bought into the Pistons.
2: Guess all I'm saying is no one bought into them to go much further than they really did. I thought they'd win games.
1: You thought they would. Dude, I sat next to you.
2: Finals.
1: Go back. Yes. You can play the tape. You gave the Cavs had no shot.
2: I didn't say they had no shot.
1: Yes, you did.
2: I said I don't like the Cavs. I think the Pistons will be
1: That's
2: too tough for them.
1: No.
2: That's what I said. That's all I said. I didn't even.
1: Can we get to Steve to Sager? I'm tired of talking.
2: The Detroit fan didn't even pick the Pistons to win to get to the finals. All right, Steve.
5: Cleveland Cavaliers ended the first half on a 21-8 run to take the halftime lead in New York, up by 2 at the break, and now it's a 50-49 advantage over the Knicks. Early third quarter, this is game one of the East Final. We really got spoiled seeing that classic to open the West Final last night. This so far, a little less than classic, 11 turnovers for the Cavs in the first half, and yet leading the Knicks from three-point range, 3-for-22. The Knicks are led by the 14 points of Jalen Brunson. Jason Kidd is no longer the Mavericks head coach. They mutually parted ways, according to the club. The new team president in Dallas is Masai Ujiri. Kidd had 4 years left on his contract worth over $40 million. He'd been there five

0: starter Dylan Cease to take the lead on Toronto. Seventh inning stretch, it's New York 5-3 in the lead. Three-run shot for Ryan McMahon. Two-run homer for Ben Rice. That is his 16th of the year. The Mets were up 5-0 in the second inning. Two home runs for Bo Bichette. It's now in D.C. A Washington lead of 9-6 over the Mets in the eighth. Inside the park, grand slam for James Wood. Boston still leads at Kansas City 2-1 in the bottom of the sixth. Still Houston 2-0 at Minnesota, bottom of the eighth. Twins have just put a run across, make it 2-1. Josh Bell RBI single. The Brewers are leading 3-0 at the Cubs in the bottom of the second. Seventh, Jacob Mizrowski with six scoreless innings and eight strikeouts. The Cardinals are leading 5-4 over the Pirates in the top of the seventh inning. Texas up 5-0 at Colorado already in the bottom of the third. Cincinnati and Cleveland with wins. Atlanta as well. That Cincinnati win was at Philadelphia 4-1. The Phils had won five in a row. So, with Kyle Schwarber out again due to illness, the Phils' record under interim manager Don Mattingly now 16-5. And the late game is getting underway in San Diego. Padres have won four straight. They're hosting the Dodgers. Padres now first place in the NL West. Half game over L.A. Dodger pitcher Blake Snell had his elbow surgery today. Back to you.
1: Hey, Steve, thank you. 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I couple Rob and Kelvin on the Trash Talking Tuesday.
2: Hey, Steve.
1: 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All right, Ian, set us up here, man. We got a caller earlier, trash talking. He said he was a Chiefs fan. He was trashing the Chiefs for how they've been handling Rashee Rice over the last few couple of years.
3: Yeah, that caller was Chance in Alabama. Shout out to him. So let me preface it by reminding you guys that Rashee Rice, Chiefs receiver, he was involved in a high speed hit and run along Dallas's North Central Expressway. This was about a year ago, I think, now in the offseason heading into last season.
4: And left the scene.
1: Yeah, back, yeah,
3: and then he left the scene. That's the important part.
4: Left the scene, which is, if you or I left the scene on an accident, oh my God.
3: And it left five vehicles were damaged in it, yeah. And he left the scene. So
4: that's just
3: no small deal there. Anyway, now he's in custody for violating his probation, and he's now facing 30 days of jail time as a result. And the violation that he actually had was he tested positive for THC, which is weed, marijuana. Mm-hmm. He just needed to not smoke weed while on
4: probation.
3: Stay
4: off the weed. He couldn't do it.
3: So your thoughts on this?
1: Look, it sounds simple in the sense that, like, dude, I know sports have become lenient on weed, but the problem is this isn't a sports thing. Leagues don't really care about weed anymore. This is a legal thing. This is courts. That's a whole different thing, right? So you know you're on probation. You know you got off easy on a couple other things, and we know there's always been kind of drama that's followed him over the last few years. You would think, whew, got away with some stuff. You know, they're lenient on me. Let me do right. Let me mind my, P's and Q's here. And that's not the case. And at a certain point to me, this becomes no longer an NFL thing. This becomes no longer a, what are the Chiefs going to do? This becomes a Rashee Rice. And at a certain point, you got to get you right. You got to step away and figure out what's going on with me. Why am I making regularly and routinely bad decisions? Maybe you've been enabled because you've been good at football since you were 8 years old, and people always kind of turn the other cheek when stuff happened and kind of pacify and let you slide. It's time to have a man-to-man conversation with yourself. I referenced Michael Jackson earlier, man in the mirror moment, because these types of things can happen. Somebody's going to say, well, it's just weed. Well, it's not just weed in the sense that this is what the rules were for you to continue to play, continue to make money for your family, continue to grow as a player, and you messed up. So to me, he has to man up, and this ain't even about football. This is about decisions you make because you're still young. Football could end tomorrow. You got to make better choices permanently for the rest of your life, and there's a time for him to have some reflection and look in the mirror. But to the caller's point, I forgot his name.
3: Chance.
1: It's going to be interesting to see. Will the Chiefs finally say we've had enough?
4: No. I just don't see that. And my onus is going to be on the Chiefs as well because they continue to allow these things to go on and nothing seems to happen. That's why they're in this situation. And at some point, as an organization, you got to step up and say, this is not what we're going to tolerate. We love your athletic ability and all this other stuff, But now, you know, you left the scene of an accident, which we there's no way we could feel good about that. And then you get a break by the judge and you still can't even, you know, follow the rules of your probation.
1: That bothers me.
4: That would bother me.
1: Is there a point where you just mentioned the talent? We always talk about talent, the longer leash. Is there a point? And by the way, he's good, but let's not act like he's, you know.
4: Yeah, he ain't been lighting he ain't it
1: Justin
4: up.
1: Jefferson out here exactly. in these streets. But my point is, I'm wondering if this is where I think teams either becomes challenging or becomes the scapegoat, where they can say, "Hey, he only got probation," or "Hey, you know, other athletes that get in trouble, they're like, hey." It was dismissed. Domestic abuse things, right? Hey, there was no charges filed. So it becomes where, well, Rob, you want me to let him go when he was dismissed or was only probation or was only a misdemeanor.
4: No, but like,
1: Becomes where they're gonna where do teams draw the line I don't care what the judge said, we said, you know, we're not tolerating this.
4: Yeah, I could give you a perfect example. The Dodgers and Trevor Bauer. Mm-hmm. They just don't want you to wear the Dodger uniform. He wasn't convicted of anything, right. Was he?
1: No, I think the charges even were dropped. I think she actually ended up getting sued.
4: But do you see my point? Yeah. The Dodgers made a decision that that's not what they wanted for their uniform. You mm-hmm. know, somebody wearing their uniform. That's what I'm saying. So teams can do whatever they want. I remember Tony Dungy talking about Aaron Hernandez.
1: Oh,
4: very
1: yeah,
4: vividly.
1: Yeah.
4: He was on our board for no do not draft. He was on the do not draft mm-hmm. board. They knew about his history, knew about the gang and all
1: stuff.
4: That other stuff
1: yeah.
4: that was going on and was like, he's on the do not draft board. So they have a board. Here are players we will not draft. And the Patriots were like,
1: draft.
4: Exactly. And then they were like, oh, well, you know, we were duped. That's what they went around telling people, that they were duped and they didn't know what.
1: Let me tell you something.
4: This is what I'm just saying.
1: They have some of the best. Jalen Rose talks about this great, where the private investigators that they'll get when they want to, like, you become right one of the top guys we're going to draft, man, they start digging. Who's what? Who's your girlfriend? What are you
4: doing
1: your week? What are you? All of a sudden with Aaron Hernandez, they don't know nothing. We were duped. You know, it's like, all right, that ain't making sense. But, yeah, I just think teams, it's interesting, again, what they kind of like. It's sad because it's such a tragic thing, but domestic violence seems to be the one. Routinely it happens, or at least, you know, we hear about
4: it's sad.
1: That they'll, because charges will be dismissed, or because it was a misdemeanor, or because
4: that
1: she doesn't want to press
4: happen.
1: Charges or whatever, like they just kind of go, all right, well, and I can understand one, if it was a weird he say she's, I can understand, I get that. But when guys start having I always use the example of Greg Hardy. When you start throwing girlfriends on piles of guns and all this, like, okay, at a certain point, it ain't just a weird mishap, don't know quite what happened. When it becomes a routine thing, there's a problem right there.
4: No,
1: and so I'm always flabbergasted when teams just kind of turn a blind. Well,
4: it's because of talent,
1: of course,
4: and you know that. And the same thing, once the talent is not there, it
1: you can't get
4: everything.
1: Away with the same thing he can get away.
4: Right,
1: you can be the same charges. You're a third string cornerback. This is our starting left tackle. He's gonna get the pass.
3: Well, you guys remember Rice was suspended for the first six games
1: yep.
3: of this past season. So
1: yep.
3: I mean, I don't know what the rules are, if this is technically like the same thing and that he'd be suspended for. Yeah. But
4: no,
3: can he face
4: but
3: another?
4: The NFL right. could right because
1: yeah,
4: now he violated yeah. probation.
3: Yeah, yeah, I mean, it seems like a separate thing because he now violated something as part of the punishment. So I don't see why they couldn't just suspend him again.
1: The code of conduct policy. If you violate that,
3: like, he's going to prison for 30 days starting today.
4: Right.
3: Which is something I feel like, I don't know, they should at least entertain.
1: Yeah, he might, and he very well again, and that might be the thing for the Chiefs to finally get it out. I know the Cavs are, I couldn't, the game
4: nine?
1: Was supposed to commercial. Was it up nine? Up nine, but they're up big. They got a nice little run going. We'll keep you updated on that in a moment. Last call, 877-99 on Fox, 877-99 on Fox. 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
2: Oh. And now, Steve Covino.
1: Oh, boy.
2: Uh-oh. Rich Davis. This is Covino and Rich.
7: You know what, man? It's kind of hard to play against, and I'm not going to be like other hosts that say I told you so. It's hard to play against a Wemby that wants revenge. The big stage, it's rising to that occasion. It's the big moment because you wake up the next day, and you're right, casual fans, but all the fans are reminded that he's the future of the league. He's the new GOAT, and he's the new standard, man. And, you know, they're seeing this guy in comparison to other 6 foot seven, 7 foot dudes, and he still looks like a man, an alien playing with regular civilians.
15: Dude, if Wemby lands on anyone, I don't care that he's tall and thin. You see some of those times he landed on someone else, and it's like, oh, my God, like,
7: That's got to hurt. Yeah.
15: That can't feel good.
2: Covino and Rich. 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Colin Cowherd. Stu Gotts and Company. Live. Covino and Rich. The Odd Couple with Rob Parker and Kelvin Washington. The Jason Smith Show with Mike Harmon. And The Ben Maller Show. 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

0: 49 minutes ago, nothing looked possible. But here we are now with 2 minutes to go in overtime. And it's the Knicks with the basketball and a 107-101 lead over the Cleveland Cavaliers. A 22-point Cavaliers lead disappeared. Jalen Brunson with a bucket to tie the game at the end of regulation. And now a Landry Shamet three has just given the Knicks a 110-101 lead with a 1:49 left to go in overtime. I see your one great Wemby shining moment game, and I raise you one Knicks comeback. You look so upset, Mike Harmon. You do not
1: look like happy sad right now. Jason Smith a
0: you
1: lot
0: do
1: better.
0: Not look happy right now.
1: I don't like bad strategy, bad execution, and thinking that the clock's suddenly going to disappear. This is like watching your favorite football team go into a prevent defense and then watching a lead erode, because that's what the Cavaliers did. Started playing passive basketball, slow-footed, no offensive set. You actually had a 24-second violation. How many times do you see that?
0: No, never
1: in a basketball
0: that.
1: Game, yeah. Right? You don't do that because everybody's running to get a three-point shot up as fast as they can, no matter what the size of the lead is. And in this, it's been miserable. Harden's been awful. Mitchell's been erased, and Jalen Brunson took over the game.
0: Well, look,
1: it became the Jalen Brunson show in the fourth quarter. And so your tone and tenor, you were the low Stephen A. Smith.
0: This is
1: consolate,
0: this is deplorable,
1: this is
0: awful,
1: ridiculous.
0: This is embarrassing.
1: And now you're
0: this
1: over the top and screaming.
0: And oh, man. Well, I'll tell you what's happened. It was a 20-point lead. Brunson hits a three. They get a turnover, a bucket. They cut it to 15. And it was just slowly from there, the Knicks could do no wrong. As bad as the first three and a half quarters were, all of a sudden, all the shots are going, bank shots are falling, and it's insane to watch. And what the Cavaliers did was they stopped going underneath and they started settling for threes. And they kept taking threes. The Knicks would leave them open for threes. They kept leaving them open, threes, threes, threes, and the Cavaliers kept missing, right? James Harden is not having a big game, and the long rebounds, the Knicks were getting them, and they were coming up and down the floor, making their shots, and the Cavaliers were just settling, right? This was a game where they were on their heels. They were way on their heels, and the Knicks were able to continue to keep, you know, throw the hammer down there. They did hit a three, you know, to give them a 6-point lead with about a minute and a half left to go, but the Knicks would not be denied. And you look at this game, you've seen it again. You've seen it so many times. Here's a team with a big lead. We start playing not to lose. We'll settle for threes. We've been making our threes okay so far in the game. Not anymore. Now 16 of 48 from 3-point range.
1: They took 8 3-point shots in the fourth quarter. They made three of them. They had 4 shot attempts inside the paint. They go 1 of 4. Like, you've been living in the lane for 3-plus quarters, and you stop. Riddle me that, Batman.
0: Yeah,
1: there are a couple of things. I'm sure Atkinson, he's got at least 3 or 4 calls that he's going to ask, raise a hand to Scott Foster and his crew and be like, hey, what do we got here?
0: Yeah.
1: But overall, you let a lead like that evaporate.
0: 22-point lead.
1: You get nothing. You get what you get.
0: So 110-104, the Cavaliers did hit a three to make it a 6-point game with a minute 45 left to go in overtime. So a nice timeout on the floor, a nice time to bring you our play of the day, brought to you by Tire Rack. 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Well, this is from earlier in the show, when it was a 22-point lead for the Cavaliers as we opened up tonight, and that's our play of the day.
2: Knicks in four! Knicks in four! Knicks in four! Knicks in four! Knicks in four!
0: It's still the third quarter. It's
2: Knicks
0: the third
2: four.
0: Quarter
2: Knicks
0: of the game.
2: Four.
0: It's the third quarter.
2: Knicks in four.
0: Okay, save this so when the Knicks come back and win, we play it at the beginning of next hour.
2: So we're never going to play
0: it? Okay, save it. Oh, play of the day. Play of the day right
1: there. Life
0: comes
1: at you fast.
0: Wow, a scant 53 minutes later.
1: You know what, the biggest change in this game was? Mitchell Robinson got put in carbonite. since it is the Mandalorian and Grogu meet.
0: Oh, very good, very good.
1: He goes
0: very
1: into
0: good.
1: Carbonite in the Star very Wars
0: good.
1: Universe
0: because
1: he couldn't do anything, and they sat his ass down, and everything went right thereafter.
0: Yeah. Exit Albata Fresca, exit Swollen Dome, a 110.
2: Knicks in four.
0: 104
2: Knicks
0: lead.
2: In four.
0: Coming up next, is it an unbelievable Game 1 comeback in the Eastern Conference Finals? The opposite of what happened to them last year, or are the Cavaliers back on their way to taking Game 1? That's next right here, Jason and Mike, Fox Sports Radio.
2: Knicks in four! Knicks in four!
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22: A very unlikely comeback in New York is going to give the Knicks the opening game of the NBA's Eastern Conference Finals. They're in the final seconds. New York up 115-104 over Cleveland, even though the Knicks trailed with under 8 minutes left in the fourth quarter by 22. Cavs were up 93-71, and they're not going to win this game. Cleveland's three-point try at the end of regulation went in and out. Cavs' Donovan Mitchell with 29 points. The Knicks star Jalen Brunson with 38. Jason Kidd is no longer the Mavericks head coach as they mutually part ways. And in the NHL, Vancouver fired coach Adam Foote. Carlos Alcaraz will miss the French Open and Wimbledon with his wrist injury. To Major League Baseball, it's now Padres 4-3 over the Dodgers, bottom of the fifth. Milwaukee's into first place in the NL Central after winning at the Cubs again 5-2. Victories for the Rays and Yankees. I'm Steve DeSager.
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0: Game ones of a series now has a record of 8-2, and he's always scored more than 20 points in a series opener as a Knick, including the 38 he had in the comeback at Madison Square Garden tonight. Knicks take game one of the East Finals over Cleveland in overtime, 115-104. Knicks outscored him in the OT, 14-3. New York, this is, to say the least, an improbable comeback, was down by 22 points with under 8 minutes left in regulation. I will say, as far as Steph Curry's career, and this is right before he won the gold medal for the U.S. Remember the four straight three-pointers.
1: I mean, he won that game all by himself.
0: It was an astounding display in France against Wembanyama and France. And just before that, he had won the Clutch Player of the Year award in the NBA, which is not an opinion vote. It goes by what are your stats in the last 5 minutes if it's a five-point game or less. And the Warriors played a lot of them that year, and Curry was 50% from the field in the clutch, 46% from three-point range. Foul shooting was 95% with the game on the line late. And the previous 10 years, he'd had 10 game-winning shots in the last 5 seconds of a game or overtime. And that was tops in the NBA. You asked when we have seen this, last night's game and then tonight's game, both incredible, unlikely, amazing to watch. For starters, it's the first time that we've had game one of each conference final go overtime. And keep in mind the format. Each conference final will have games every other night. Never more than one night off between games for each series in this round. So we just got the two openers these last couple of nights, or last night and tonight. Tomorrow is game two of the West Finals. And we can update those stats we gave from an hour ago. The Cleveland Cavaliers in franchise history. What's their record in the playoffs when they're up double digits to start a fourth quarter? 64-2. Lost last year, lost this year in those situations. And we can update the Knicks franchise. They had lost 40 playoff games in a row dating back to 1973 when down by at least 13 points to start a playoff fourth quarter.
2: In a row.
0: Amazing comeback in this one. Cleveland's three-point try at the end of regulation went in and out. Bang! Oh, nope, not bang. The Knicks were awful from three-point range for most of the night. 4-for-23 going into the fourth quarter, yet they wound up with 10 made threes. 5 of the 10 came in these last 8 minutes as part of the huge comeback. Jason Kidd is no longer Mavericks head coach as they've mutually parted ways. NHL Vancouver fired coach Adam Foote. To baseball, 8th inning in San Diego. Padres and Dodgers tied at 4. Freddie Freeman with 2 home runs. Mariners 1-0 over the White Sox, bottom of the 7th, each team with 1 hit. Yankees and Rays each one. Milwaukee beat the Cubs in Chicago 5-2 to move into first place. And a comeback in D.C. Washington 9-6 over the Mets. James Wood, an inside-the-park grand slam. Back to you.
1: Thank you, Steve-O. Coming up next, as I said, you're not going to believe what Cavaliers head coach Kenny Atkinson had to say following this loss to the Knicks. You're going to hear it next. Jason and Mike, Fox.
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16: I was supposed to go to Cleveland to meet him because I think it's vital that as a coach, not a dad, I could tell him a few things about growing, how to get him going.
15: 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I mean, does that happen? Is that commonplace?
17: I don't know, man. If you're doing your due diligence on Sunday, wouldn't you want to talk to the coach, the guy who's raised Shador or Travis Hunter, who he's coached for a long time?
18: Yeah, I feel like in the context of how Deion's putting it, it's post-draft, right? Like he's saying they should be having me on the phone, meeting with me in person to figure out how to use them.
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0: my girlfriend, her doctor, put her body mass index on social media, and she's suing him for a HIPAA violation.
1: She's a lovely lady, and my apologies to her. All right, question number three. Here we go. James Harden, the beard, has had four games with more turnovers than made baskets in this postseason here in 2026. Is that too much or not enough for the beard?
0: I'd say not enough.
1: All right, let's find out. Look at you, Dave. You're right back in the game. Unbelievable. Oh, Harden has had six games already with more turnovers than buckets. I'm told that's not good. Here we go. Question number four. Alex Caruso, the guy the Lakers didn't want, Alex Caruso became just the third bench player to score 25 or more points and seven or more threes in a conference finals game. Is that too much or not enough to stay alive, Dave, in Houston?
0: He's
1: got the dramatic deep breath.
2: So much pressure.
1: Come on, Dave.
0: It's too much.
1: All right, let's find out. Look at that. They're unbelievable. We're tied up 2-2. He's only the second joining the great J.R. Smith. Well, say the word great. I don't know if I use the term great. All right, comes down to this. Here we go, Dave. You feeling okay, Dave?
0: Yeah, I guess I'm okay.
1: Any operations coming up there?
0: You know, I have to maintain my flexibility. I don't know if you've seen the polls lately, but you never know what's going to happen.
1: All right. Here we go. Jose Ramirez now has 90 games with one or more home runs and three or more runs batted in for the Cleveland baseball team. Is that too much or not enough for the win? You a big fan of the Cleveland Guardians?
0: I know nothing about.
1: They're named after a bridge.
0: I don't suppose you can give me a hint as to how many years.
1: We'll see what I can do. I don't know, but you have to answer the question. Too much or not enough? What do you think?
0: I'd say not enough.
1: You sure about that? You don't want to change that? Possibly go the other way there?
0: Too much.
1: Okay, let's see. Is that your final answer?
0: Yes.
1: All right. Here we go. That's a winner! Dave, you won the game! Unbelievable! I got a golden ticket. Too much. He's had 83 of those games, Jose Ramirez. Dave, thank you so much. We love you, man. You're great. Call anytime. You get a golden ticket, so make sure to use that. There he goes. Dave in Houston. Now, if you want to call for Lorena, she's standing by right here if you want to say hello to Lorena.
2: Unless you're Kazim, stop calling, please.
1: Okay, I don't know who that is. But if you want to say hello to Lorena, FSR, you can find us at 877-99-FOX and hashtag Queen of Hearts, hashtag Queen of Hearts on that. And we have her own segment here. She's going to solve all relationship problems. She also wants to give stock advice, real estate advice, weather, if you need that.
2: Love a good weather
1: any
2: update.
1: Of that. Legal advice.
2: Traffic report.
1: She'll give you a traffic if you want. Traffic on the ones, weather's on the two, sports on the fives. We got all that for you. The Queen of Hearts with Lorena. We'll get to it. We'll do it next.
3: And that is going to do it.
4: The Eastern Conference Finals are here. Cavs. Don fakes the three. Steps left. Shoots it.
5: 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Donovan Mitchell.
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6: 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He'll take a three. And he hit it.
4: 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When the NBA playoffs are on, so are we. 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

0: Always another
1: and
0: day.
1: And did you know, I said it before. That's what you said. Mike Breen, bang! Bang! The amazing, talented announcing of the Knickerbockers and the national side of ESPN for years.
0: Yeah, I don't know about all that. He did do a bang for a calf shot that didn't go in, so he had to eat like a half a bang, and then I was going to do a joke, but I don't think I'll
1: I understand.
2: Absolutely.
0: All right, well, very good. Thank you, Marcel. All right.
1: Oh, yeah, I'll see you on Friday.
0: There he goes.
2: Bye, Marcel.
0: Marcel in Brooklyn checking it. The one and only, the great Marcel in Brooklyn. And Mr. Irrigation in Houston says, did Mike the Leprechaun just say he helped a Brazilian chick set up her pool? I think he did. I think he did. What else do we have? Eileen in San Francisco says Archbishop Desmond Tutu was the third member of Milli Vanilli. that's outstanding. Alf says, I know you were being sarcastic earlier reading Neil's question, but me and the wife did rush home to watch Benny versus the Penny on our 25th wedding anniversary. Well, thank you, Alf. Your wife is a saint, and having met her, clearly she must really like you to put up with that bullcrap. Anyway, all right, it is the Ben Maller Show. Ooh. No, I love it. Alf's great. It was so nice to meet him. And I love the fact, because Alf's kind of like me. I think we're wired the same way, where we're very awkward in social situations, and I'm an introvert, and Alf's an introvert. And I had to force myself to be somewhat of an extrovert, which I don't really like doing, but I have to do it at these things. And so Alf didn't have to do that. And so I was a little jealous of Alf that he just got to sit off to the side and not have to, you know, be social.
2: Enjoy from
0: and
2: a distance.
0: You know, didn't have to schmooze with anyone. And I was like, oh, man, that'd be nice just to sit back and relax. So the NBA said that they could televise the draft lottery ping pong ball selection beginning next year. And the word could is a weasel word. They could. They also could not do that. Now, the argument against this has always been the NBA rigs the draft lottery, and so they don't want this on TV. Of course, you could still rig it. The famous Patrick Ewing lottery from 40 years ago, supposedly they froze the envelope. That was the Knicks envelope. That was the theory. And so there's ways you can manipulate these things. And if they really want to manipulate the lottery, I promise you they will manipulate the lottery. It is not going to stop. So I think you know that. Anyway, that's the way that works. Now we have Password, the word game of the stars. That is moments away. So I need some contestants. We may have one contestant on line five, but I definitely need another contestant, and I need a backup in case something goes wrong with line five or the other contestant. So if you want to play Password, it's an old school radio game show. If you have a good lexicon, it's Password, the word game of the stars. Call right now, 877-99 on Fox. That's 877-996-6369. Password, the word game of the stars. We'll get to that. We will do it next.
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0: Bill Miller and you. 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
2: And the password is... Password. You idiot. Password. The word game of the stars. Here's Ben Maller.
0: Right to it. Let's welcome in our friend. He is America's favorite crossing guard in Fort Wayne, Indiana. We say hello to Daniel in Fort Wayne. Hello, Daniel.
3: And for the last time, the 2025-2026 school year, good morning from Fort Wayne.
0: This is it. We're not going to talk to you until next school year. You're not going to call us up at all. That's it. This is over. It's all.
3: Nope. Not until August.
0: Yeah. All right. I got it. I'm all right. All right. Anyway, all right. Here we go. Not till August. Well, you know, you can call up when it's not a school day. You know, I mean.
3: Sure, I can.
0: Yeah. All right. Well, who do you want to partner up with?
3: Ben, for the last time, I got to go with you. I got to go out as a winner.
0: All right. Well, yeah, we're in it to win it, and you will never concede. And yeah. All right. Lorena, pick 1, 2, or 3. 1, 2, or 3.
4: Number 2.
0: Okay, you have picked Aaron in Minnesota. Good morning, Aaron. Welcome.
5: Good morning, guys. How's it going?
0: All right. Well, you're going to play Password. You have a good lexicon. I hope so. You can play with Coop or Lorena.
5: I'll play with Coop.
0: All right. Coop, you have
4: you're
0: out of the show, Lorena. I know everyone loves you, but not now. All right, we have a list of words. It's actually more of a big board. And Daniel in Fort Wayne, you were on the air first, so please pick a number. Oh, I got to put him on the air. Hold on a sec. That would actually help. Otherwise, no one will hear him, and it's kind of pointless to put him on if nobody can hear him. All right, Daniel, you're on the air now. Go ahead, Daniel. Pick a number.
3: Yes,
0: one.
3: Again. Yeah. I want to take the lead. Not to concede, number 3.
0: Number 3. All right. Shouldn't be too hard. Let's go with blue. What are we going to do here? Let's see. There's a couple ways I can go. Let's go with a voyage.
3: Journey.
0: No. Go ahead, Cool.
6: Aaron, let's go with let's see. A trip.
5: Vacation?
6: No.
0: No. All right, let's try la. How about I said voyage, I believe. Let's go with circumnavigate. Why not? It's a fun word to say, circumnavigate.
3: Oh,
0: Daniel?
3: I'm trying to think here. Navigate.
0: No, it's not a...
6: All right, Aaron, are you familiar with the Maller maneuver?
0: No, don't use my material, Coop, please.
5: A little bit.
6: I'm going to do a reverse Maller maneuver.
0: Don't do that.
6: All right?
0: Come on, Coop, don't do that.
6: All right, so you heard all the previous clues.
0: Don't do it.
6: I'm going to go...
0: Don't do it.
6: Agent...
0: Yeah, that's not
5: going to
0: work. That's not going to work.
6: Agent?
0: No. That's not going to work. I got it. He's got nothing. Let's go with...
6: Agent. No, hold on. He hasn't answered yet. Agent?
0: 5, 4...
5: Journey.
0: No.
6: Did you say journey?
0: Yeah, you said journey. Which is still not right. Let's go with... how about holiday?
3: Travel.
0: What do you say?
3: Travel.
0: Yeah, there you go.
6: He got it off of my clue.
0: No, he got it off my clue. That's like 3 points. All right, pick a number, Aaron, 1 to 10.
6: A travel agent. There's no journey agent. I'm sorry. Go ahead. Go ahead.
0: If you're the band Journey, had an agent. Go ahead, please. Aaron, pick a number.
3: 1.
0: All right. No, you say it right. Number 1. Oh, Coop should get this right. You better get it right, Coop.
6: Let's go with oven.
3: Bake.
6: Yeah!
0: All right, Daniel, pick a number, 1 to 10. Hurry up, pick a number.
3: 10.
0: What?
3: 10.
0: All right, let's go with blah, blah, blah, blah, blah. Greenery.
3: Pardon.
0: Yeah!
6: What?
0: That's a
6: how?
0: We won the game! Oh, Daniel, we'll talk to you next school year! What a job! That was the word! What up, Ben?
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2: Here's what you need to know.
23: The Knicks came back to win in overtime against the Cavaliers, 115-104 in Game 1 of the NBA's East Final. New York was down by 22 points with under 8 minutes to go in the fourth quarter. Jalen Brunson scored 38 in the victory. The Knicks have won 8 straight. Jason Kidd is out as Mavericks head coach, even though he had 4 years left on his contract. In the NHL, Vancouver fired head coach Adam Foote. Kansas City Chiefs wide receiver Rashee Rice is spending 30 days in jail for a probation violation. Nashville will host the Super Bowl in 2030 in its new stadium. Kevin Harvick and Jeff Burton were selected to NASCAR's Hall of Fame, and Carlos Alcaraz will miss the French Open and Wimbledon with his wrist injury. To baseball, the Brewers moved into first place in the NL Central, winning at the Cubs 5-2. The Cardinals homered in the 10th to beat Pittsburgh. Dodgers got a run in the 9th to win at San Diego. I'm Steve DeSager.
2: Good morning to all.
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0: Got to have a fall guy, though. 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Like, you want to smoke weed? Like, you want to enjoy the smell of weed and all that stuff, man? Like, have your fall guy do it, man.
1: The people like, actually enjoy the smell of weed?
0: I do.
2: If y'all got a crew, you got to have a fall guy.
1: Yeah. Good point, Chris. It smells like a skunk. I'm sure. Really,
0: sometimes,
1: really,
0: yeah, but, yeah, you know.
3: Depends on the strain.
4: Agreed.
1: Oh, okay, good to know. Good to know.
4: What's that supposed to mean?
1: A weed guy, per
3: se. They don't all smell like skunk.
0: Yeah. But it's nice even when it smells like skunk, too.
1: Can I say something that's going to sound harsh? I'm sure.
0: Gas, you know.
1: This may be expected, but I don't feel bad. I don't. I think there's been plenty of opportunities for Rashi Rice to figure this out. And I'll go further and say there's other players out there who are chomping at the bit for an opportunity. Yeah. People who are willing to look at the situation and say, dang, he's got Patrick Mahomes. He's got Andy Reid. He's got an organization that's been patient with him, has been, you know, trying to help him in every way, every capacity possible. And he still can't figure this out. I mean, there's so many guys out there that I think really would love for that opportunity. And meanwhile, you know, call it whatever you want, whether he's battling something else. It's selfish. Like, that's what it is. I think oftentimes we've enabled younger people in this society to continue to make mistakes because no one's honest with them. No one tells them the truth anymore. It's like, bro, like, somebody needs to tell them, you're not Tyreek Hill. Mm. You're not some of these other, like, future Hall of Famers at the position. Mm. Where if we're being real, we know how the NFL works. They will make exceptions for those that are extremely talented. He's not that. Mm. So unless he wants to get back on the field and prove otherwise, it feels like it's going to be a tough task for him because he can't seem to make the right decisions off the field. And eventually, a team that's been very welcoming to guys who've had past transgressions, a la the Kansas City Chiefs and Tyreek Hill, and stuff he dealt with even before he got into the NFL. There's not many organizations that are willing to do that, man. And you're now abusing this opportunity that so many others would feel so fortunate to have. Like, someone needs to speak some truth into his life. And maybe that truth is only going to come in the way of a team moving on from him. And saying, like, yeah, unfortunately.
4: Yeah,
1: you know. Maybe there's someone in the clink who's going to be honest with him. Yeah. You know, maybe that's where he'll find some clarity. He'll be able to recalibrate, refocus. I hope. Yeah. I hope for his sake, but I don't feel bad. Like, this is you know, next man up mentality. This is next man up mentality. If you're a wide receiver on the Chiefs roster, like, next man up. Like, his role's open. That position's there for me to go take. Go take it. Whoever you are on that roster, go take it.
4: I'll bet that bar.
0: Catching balls. Let me catch that fruit cup you got on that tray there, boss.
4: I'll bet the barbecue in Kansas City after a bunch of weed is probably tasty, though.
0: Why you gotta go Larifa though when it's weed?
4: Well, that's, I don't know.
0: Larifa.
4: Yeah.
3: The fact that I like responded though, I perked up. I was like, what do you want?
4: Well, you're the strand expert. I was wondering,
0: why she got to be Larifa? Like, probably the dopest weed growing dudes are white, bro. Like, let's be clear here. Like,
1: up top, Jonas.
0: Don't make that like this is ghetto or this is hood or this is like a black thing, bro. Like,
1: yeah,
0: we didn't land on weed. Weed landed on us. All right, just so you know.
4: I mean, she's our strand expert. I just wanted to know, is barbecue a go-to after
1: strand of what?
4: She was describing the different strands of marijuana.
3: Yeah, different, you know, depending on the
4: maybe they don't all smell like skunk. I think they all smell like skunk.
3: But yes, barbecue is always good.
0: Yeah, that is funny.
4: All right.
0: Cheetos.
3: Mm.
0: They're good.
3: Cheetos dipped in cream cheese. Oh.
0: I don't know about all that. You went left on that.
3: You should try it.
0: But that means you smoked weed. Cheetos and cream cheese. Like, you were smoking. Mm. Like, that's my smoked behavior.
3: Guilty.
0: Yeah.
4: Okay. That's unbelievable. Well, you know, we'll see what kind of strands they got in Pelican Bay.
0: You know, they call them flowers these days, you know.
4: Do they?
0: They don't call it. Yeah. There's strands, but, you know, they call them flower, you know. Because now you got all kinds of different ways of going about doing it. You got the oils, you know, you can rub on your, and it works. You rub it on your pain spots and stuff like that. It really works.
4: No kidding.
0: CBD. TCH.
4: Oh, that stuff. 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Coming up next, though, we are going to tell you about a violent, violent individual. You got to be very careful around in the world of sports. That'll be yours here on FSR.
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0: time in New England that he rejected that. There was reports that he wasn't a big fan of that approach. And then you hear Belichick explain it now, and it's like, well, no, you don't have to. Like, it is okay to have that portion of your life, you know, count and matter and to be involved. And it's just, yeah, they took it and ran with it, man.
1: Man, Tom Brady just walked for Gucci, man. He was doing other things, too.
2: Man.
1: He was doing other things. He was out there.
2: Did you see the post someone put up? A shot of him. I don't know if it was at the combine or if it was while I was in Michigan. But the facial comparison to then versus now.
0: Yeah.
1: Oh, he looks way different.
0: It's just diet.
1: He must be using M draft.
0: It's just diet.
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0: Yeah. the outfit
1: was tight.
0: The outfit for the Gucci walk was interesting. I mean, whew. Hey,
1: I mean, can you imagine the sounds, the noises it was making while he was moving?
0: Yeah, sounds like the bathroom in here. It won't clean up. It is Two Pros and a Cup of Joe here on Fox Sports Radio. LeVar Arrington, Brady Quinn, Jonas Knox with you. Coming up next, though, we're going to hand out some awards. We've got the good, the bad, and the ugly, and it's yours right here on FSR.
3: 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Spurs.
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2: It's two pros and a cup of Joe, Fox Sports Radio. LeVar Arrington, Brady Quinn, Jonas Knox with you. Coming up top of next hour, a little over 10 minutes from now, the old P. Petros Papadakis is going to stop by. 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
3: There are some good things that happen,
4: and there's some bad,
3: and then there's some downright ugly things.
4: It's time for
3: Good, Bad, and Ugly.
2: Well, Sheriff Sweeka, who's got what this week?
5: Well, I tell you what, Sheriff, it's time for the good, the bad, and the ugly, and the good for this week, brother. That'd be you, Deputy Knox. You get the good, brother. Go for it.
2: Draw, cowboy.
5: Draw.
2: The good for the week goes out to Sheriff Wemby. You'll see him in between games out in front of a car dealership for any Memorial Day sales that are going on, waving away in the wind. But before he gets there, a 40-20 performance. Guys throwing elbows and getting kicked out of games. He was concussed earlier in the postseason. Came back with a vengeance. Goes into OKC. He's talking a little trash now. He's got Chet Holmgren looking like Screech. He's doing unbelievable things, things we've never seen before. And all of a sudden, the San Antonio Spurs look like they've got a real shot to win an NBA championship, which I don't think anybody projected at this point in his career or at this point in their rebuild. And it kind of reminds me a little bit of when LeBron James brought the Cavs to the finals real early in his career when he didn't have a whole lot around him. And you looked at it and you said, we thought it would take a little time. We didn't expect it to happen this fast. Wemby feels like he's trending in that direction. My good for the week, the wind puppet himself, Victor Wembanyama.
5: All right, well, Sheriff, I like that. It's mighty fine, mighty kind of you. Next up we have, well, we got Sheriff Sticks on the bad. So, Sheriff, go for it. Draw, cowboy.
6: Okay, 22 points. You're up 22 points. There's 7 minutes. Let's say 8 minutes and 19 seconds, by the way, to be exact, in the fourth quarter. Do you know that by analytics from the four-letter network, it was a 99.9% chance, likelihood, that the Cavaliers would win that game?
7: So does that make you not believe in analytics, like when you see something like that?
6: I mean, that's crazy to think. 99.9%? That's like, could you imagine if that was a paternity test? Like, wait, hold on. That's your kid. But that wasn't their win. They didn't get a win last night with 99.9%
2: never thought
6: probability
2: like
6: to win that game. That is bad. And that's my bad for the week.
2: Never thought about it like that.
6: That's your baby.
2: So one line or two lines?
5: All right, well, that covers the bad. Now it's time for the ugly of the week, everybody. And, well, it's the last, but certainly not the least. We got Constable Quinn and Sheriff Draw for the ugly, brother.
2: Yeah.
7: All right.
2: I love Constable Quinn.
7: Yeah. It's more like Constipated Quinn, the way Sweekus got this thing going. So things could be getting ugly up in Canada for the Canadian Grand Prix. That's right. In Montreal, strippers are planning a strike for the weekend of the Grand Prix. They're hoping that withdrawing their labor on the busiest night of the year for the city's strip clubs will help them move towards their goal of full employment rights. That's right, the SWAC, not the Southwestern Athletic Conference, the Sex Work Autonomous Committee have called the strike for May 23rd, the eve of the fifth race in Formula One. It's as part of a campaign to achieve recognition as employees with associated rights. So, you want to see things go bad to ugly? Go check out one of those strip clubs during this Grand Prix here coming up in about a few more days.
6: As Pete Prisco would say, they are who they are.
2: I mean,
6: they'll be there.
7: I mean, by the way, for those that don't
6: just
7: know,
6: like Kat, they'll be
7: there. The biggest demand is they're trying to abolish what is what's called a bar fee, where the strippers they must pay to perform in the clubs.
2: Ah,
7: so they're. Yeah, they're trying to do away with that.
6: Why wouldn't
7: they
6: you also, pay?
2: It's like a hairstylist.
7: Very relatable.
6: Correct.
7: Very relatable to us. They're also working for greater sanitary working conditions.
8: Wipe down the poles, so, please.
2: Yeah.
6: Oh.
7: Yeah, well, I think we could wipe down some things in our own studio.
2: That's
7: maybe the
2: correct.
7: Floor of the bathroom.
8: I have a duster.
2: Or the board. Yeah, all of it.
6: I think that's going to help. Yeah. Yeah.
2: Yeah. I mean, we got fire smoke blowing through the vents here. So, I mean, we got all sorts of problems in this studio.
6: Yeah. Man. I'm not going to get involved with
2: What
6: that.
2: Do you mean? What do you mean, Bar? Come on, man.
6: The ugly could come from you saying what you're saying.
2: I do want to know what the...
6: Catch me up in it.
2: I do want to know what the replacement strippers... Like, how much of a drop-off are we talking about here? You know what I mean? Like, because, like, you'll see some of these... Like some of the women that either strip or are, you know, doing adult films, you look at them and go, you're a rocket. Like there's got to be real legitimate options out there. And I just wonder, what is the step down from a stripper standpoint? Like, do they just elevate the daytime crew to nighttime? Or what do they do?
6: They do have daytime crews and nighttime crews. They do. They do have shift changes. I'm not in that though. I don't know nothing about.
8: I'm sending y'all the replacement right now. You're gonna love it.
2: Oh, perfect!
6: I doubt it.
2: I knew Laredo'd be on this. Oh, here we go. Make it happen.
9: We are Sports.
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9: All right, welcome into the midweek. Hope your Wednesday morning's going well. And I welcome into the Morning Sports Take right here in Fox Sports Pensacola 101.1 FM. I'm Zach Schroeder. Zach Schroeder here with Justin Patrick. We appreciate you for joining us here. 101.1 FM, also streaming on the Fox Sports Pensacola app, YouTube, and Facebook as well. We have a lot to get into today. We got some fun guests joining us. Obviously, we're kind of preparing locally for UWF. They're preparing as well to host University of Tampa here in town for the Super Regionals, potentially the last Super Regional, let alone Regional, that we'll see here at UWF for quite some time, potentially, considering the move to Division I. So we'll have to take full advantage of that here heading into the weekend on Thursday and Friday when Tampa's in town and see if we can at least steal at least one win, Justin. At least one. But UWF preparing for that. My Jeff Coat will be joining us this morning at around 8:30-ish this morning. You want to be there for that. We'll talk about the upcoming series, the recent success that they just saw in the regionals, what's been working, what's not been working. We'll talk about it, and we'll get a good scope on what to look forward to here into the Super Regional against Tampa. At 8 a.m. this morning, turn of hour number two, Chris Adams-Wall will be joining us as well. Chris Adams-Wall, Rays broadcaster. We'll be talking about the best team in baseball right now and the Tampa Bay Rays. So it's a pretty cool thing to be able to say. And we just got to be able to keep it up, obviously, the momentum. And, well, they were able to last night. They already won the series here against the Orioles. 4-1 was the final, so that's back-to-back wins here against the Orioles, and they win the series. So we'll talk about that and the recent success we've seen here from the Rays. And obviously the biggest question is, can they keep up this momentum? Is what working sustainable here for the Rays? So we'll be talking about that at 8 a.m. this morning. Chris Adams, Wall Rays broadcaster. Shortly before that, 7:40 this morning here later on in hour number one, Chris Mathis will be joining us here from WDAE 95.7 down in Tampa. And, well, we had the schedule release of the Buccaneers last week. We'll be diving into that. What to expect for the Tampa Bay Buccaneers next week. What's their floor? What's their ceiling potentially look like as far as success they see? And much more. Obviously, we'll talk about the Rays a little bit too, since that's kind of the hot topic in Tampa Bay, considering how good they are. They're the best team in the league right now. But, Justin, welcome in. Wednesday, how are you feeling?
10: I'm good. It's been a good week. We got UWF. They'll be starting off the Super Regional tomorrow. So, of course, really amped up about that. I'll be on the call for that game. 6 o'clock will be first pitch at Jim Spooner Field. I mean, I recommend getting out and go and watch the game. It's going to be some really good baseball. I mean, you're going to have the reigning back-to-back national champions in Tampa. They're coming to town. And we don't have a great track record with them, no. But still, it's a good matchup of two top 10 teams at the Division II level who will be going at it. And, baseball is in full swing now. And, you know, with basketball winding down, with the NBA just pretty much doing a game a night here going forward, it's pretty exciting times. But locally here especially, you know, I know everyone likes the Wahoos, but, yeah, we have a lot of great baseball happening here at the collegiate level in Pensacola. So come check it out before the season ends. Or, well, they might be heading to the World Series. Who knows? Yeah, two more wins away. That's what it's going to take.
9: Yeah, you never know. And it's going to be good as far as UWF goes, I hope. I can't lie, I'm a little nervous about this upcoming series. I don't think I've ever seen them beat Tampa.
10: No, you haven't.
9: yeah, I've never seen them beat Tampa in the few years that I've been following along with the CWF team, so kind of concerning, but still, we'll see. We'll be talking about it, though, at 8:30 today. Mike Jeffcoat joining us here on the program. Busy day yesterday. NFL owners, they got together, so we got some news there as far as future NFL drafts, where they will be held, and as well as the Super Bowl in 2030 will be in Nashville at the Titan Stadium, so some news coming out of that. Meeting with NFL owners yesterday. As far as NFL news goes, Chiefs wide receiver Rashee Rice sentenced to 30 days in jail after testing positive for marijuana in violation of his probation. So tough news, tough break for the Chiefs and Rashee Rice, and we'll see if that affects them long-term into the season. I imagine the NFL will follow along with their own penalties of some sort following this. Obviously, when legal matters arise with players, well, the NFL's usually quick to come right behind it or right beside it, I guess you could say, and deliver some penalties of their own. In the NBA, we didn't talk about it, but Monday, Jamal Mosley, the new head coach of the New Orleans Pelicans. So that's some news happening this week that we did not dive into. Yesterday, we had a lot of other stuff going on. But anyway, we'll talk about that this morning as well a little bit. Jason Kidd out as head coach of the Dallas Mavericks. Some more news there, which is pretty wild. So we'll talk about that. I feel like Jason Kidd got done a little dirty with the situation there, but we'll dive into it. And also, of course, the game last night, Justin, you mentioned conference finals games going on, one game apiece pretty much per night, and they've been delivering so far. Game ones have been incredible. Overtime, double OT in one, single overtime in the next. But the Cavs with a huge, huge, strong lead with 7 minutes left plus, 22-point lead, they blow it. They looked unstoppable. This team looked really good. Sam Merrill was knocking down shots. Dean Wade knocking down shots from the corner. Heck, he was knocking down and ones from the corner from three, making 4-point plays. Donovan Mitchell looked solid. Evan Mobley looked confident in the paint. Jared Allen even making an impact. Notice the name I haven't mentioned yet?
10: Mm-hmm.
9: James Harden. Yeah, so James Harden, he was on the floor. We'll put it that way. Didn't really contribute, but he was on the floor. And the Knicks, they just turn a new gear. and Jalen Brunson. He identifies the matchup. James Harden is guarding him. And when James Harden is guarding you, that is a green light to go ahead and get a bucket. And Jalen Brunson took full advantage of that. 11 straight points he scored there in the fourth quarter on that huge run the Knicks had. But they outscored all the way through overtime and everything. They outscored the Cavs 44-11 to close out the game, and they went at 115-104. So a huge comeback here for the Knicks, and what a way to open up this series here in the Eastern Conference Finals.
10: Yeah, this was not supposed to happen. I mean, I think Cleveland, they were, they were up 22. Then they were up 7 with like 2 minutes left and just let it get away from them. I mean, it truly was like so strange how this game went down, like even from like Shamet making the three ball, the way he made the three ball.
9: Yeah,
10: with
9: Shamet was everywhere.
10: Yeah, it was just it just really was strange how this game kind of went down in the end.
9: And then Bridges drilling that 3-2
10: yeah,
9: to close the gap. You just don't see him hit shots like that.
10: No.
9: Unless they're just on crazy momentum swings.
10: Yeah. This was
9: like
10: just
9: they found themselves in.
10: Not the type of game that, like, you just saw like some really uncharacteristic players making big-time plays. And I don't know. I mean, it's a good start to the series for Cleveland. You can't just let a game like that get away from you, especially when you're like your opponent had like less than a 1% chance at winning at one point, basically because of the lead that you had.
9: Yep.
10: So just seeing them kind of choke this away was really like, I don't know. It's a really bad start for Cleveland. I mean, they could have had a chance. Like, the goal is always just steal one on the road in the first two games and not able to do it, of course, because they go down here. And yeah, I think they match up well. We talked about it. I think the matchup's there with both teams, and I think Cleveland has the ability to play good basketball against the Knicks, and we saw it last night. They were really the better team, but they just blew it up.
9: Yeah. Oh man, where do I start? I really have to bite my tongue on James Harden today. Like, just so frustrating, man. I know every player on this team played a huge factor and why they lost, but just the lack of execution from Harden, both offensively and defensively, he's just such a liability, and it's just so frustrating to watch him play on the floor. Like, Jalen Brunson literally got everything he wanted, anything. How many times is the coach going to sit there and watch Jalen Brunson drive in on James Harden, get past him, and then James Harden has to stand straight up to avoid the foul, and Jalen Brunson has a free shot, wide-open shot, uncontested. I mean, the guy played horrible defense. He allowed this huge run to happen with 11 straight from Jalen Brunson. This game is on James Harden, in my opinion, last night. I know the whole team obviously plays a factor. Your offense totally shuts down. That's everybody's fault. But James Harden obviously had some really dumbass shots he took last night in the fourth quarter. And it's really frustrating to see. And it just, I don't know. James Harden has been one of the most disappointing players, I think, heck, you could say, in the recent NBA history. I mean, if we want to overreact this morning. But, I mean, especially this season and this postseason. But I think with performances, with what we saw last night, I think it's clear, my overreaction take this morning would be Shai Gilgeous, with all the talk about him and Harden and where is Shai in the conversation. Shai's better than James Harden, all time. Shai's better. Harden's just, I mean, I'm overreacting, obviously. But with Harden and what his career has turned out to be, no finals wins, obviously. Made it once when he contributed, but he got carried by Harden or by Durant and Westbrook in OKC. And then his Houston stint, of course, that was his prime, obviously. He had a higher peak when his prime was around than Shai, obviously. At least for now. But then he goes over to Brooklyn, plays with that super team, and Durant and Kyrie doesn't work. Goes to Philly, plays with Joel Embiid. Everybody there doesn't work. Goes to L.A., plays with Kawhi, just doesn't work. Now he finds himself here with another really good team, conference finals, and he can't make it work. Yeah, this guy is he's a leech. He's a leech in this league. And I'm so disappointed in the Cleveland Cavaliers for trading for this guy. When I saw it, when we talked about it a few months ago, I hated this trade. I despise this trade. I understand Darius Garland foot injuries. You want to get someone who's, you know, available and a good scorer, an able scorer. And, of course, hey, Harden scored 20-plus points per game this year. He's still a capable scorer, but he's not clutch, especially in the postseason. They have to take note of that. They have years. They have years of evidence that this guy is just, he can't get it done in the postseason as a two option or better. He can't get it done. He is a defensive liability, and a lot of times an offensive liability, to be honest, too, especially in the latter half of his career, when they find themselves in clutch situations in the postseason. So, I'm so disappointed in the Cavs for trading away Darius Garland for Harden. And this is what they get, to be honest. I mean, it's stuff like last night. And idiotic coaching decisions, man. How are you going to let Harden just sit there and guard? Well, he wasn't even guarding him, but put him on Jalen Brunson. Just a body bag. And Jalen Brunson was throwing punches at it all night.
10: Yeah, I mean, you're not missing anywhere on that. That's just, when you have a player like Jalen Brunson who's going to be able to create so many shots and find so many ways to get to the basket, and it's a guy who can just really shoot from anywhere on the floor, you need somebody who's going to play up to that type of speed and that type of level. And what, 37, 35-year-old? How
9: 36.
10: Old is he? 36-year-old James Harden is just not the guy that should be doing that. It's just, you have a player that's playing their best basketball of their career and a guy who's very, very far past that. And for me personally, I'm just like, you got to know, you have to find a better defensive matchup for someone like Brunson in that situation. I don't know who that would be, but I just know you have to have somebody at least that can care a little more about defense than James Harden. Because when does Harden ever actually care about defense? He's always been one of the worst defensive players in the NBA. And there was a good stretch of time there where I'm pretty sure he was regarded as the most careless defensively, you know, a few years ago. So, I mean, for me, I'm just like, why have that caliber of player guarding that good of a player? You know, it just doesn't make sense to me.
9: Yeah, I don't know. Harden sucks, to be honest. I don't know. But, yeah, super disappointing. I mean, I don't have a dog in this fight, but it'd be cool to see Cleveland win it. It really would be to see Donovan Mitchell get a ring and whatnot. It'd be super cool. Same with New York. You know, I mean, I know nobody likes the Knicks really outside of New York, but just to see them get over the hump, finally, it would make for a cool story for the trials and challenges that this team has faced up against in the postseason, and the subconscious fact that they just can't, you know, they always fold under pressure when it comes to the postseason up in New York. So, but I don't know, man. Last night was crazy. It still was a great start to the series, though. I'm glad they made it competitive. We'll put it that way. Disappointing the Cavs couldn't compete and close it out. But the way the Knicks made it competitive there in the end was great.
10: Yeah.
9: I feel so terrible for the fans who walked out of there with like 6 or 7 minutes left. I feel terrible. Because it looked like that's how bad the Cavs were beating the Knicks. It was a game worth walking out of. Mm-hmm. Like, we are getting slapped right now. Like, I mean, we're getting curb stomped. Might as well just leave and go, you know, beat the traffic, which is impossible. You can't beat the traffic in New York. But still, you got to feel for those fans. You know there was a few of them in there. But, yeah, man, crazy ending. 115-104. Knicks get it done, and Jalen Brunson takes full advantage on that matchup with James Harden. Almost 40 points last night, 38 points in 46 minutes played. He was slow to start, but the way he closed out the game, what a performance. What an outing by Brunson.
10: Yeah, and you know, you kind of also sit there and say, once this game was going to overtime, you knew it was going to be New York all the way. You know, you just, with the way Cleveland let that game get away from them, you know, you end out of the game on a 32-18 run. Yeah, I mean.
9: And you got a feel for Sam Merrill, too. He almost had it. I mean, he missed a shot. I don't even know, man. He made the shot, but it just bounced out. Like, he got as close as he possibly can to almost making a shot, but missing it at the same time. I don't even know how to describe it. You got to go watch the shot if you haven't seen it. But top of the key, Sam Merrill gets it at the buzzer. And I've never also heard Mike Breen fake us out on the bang. Have you ever heard that?
10: No.
9: I've never heard that. Give us a little pump fake on the bang, and had to like autocorrect himself. So that was pretty wild too to end the game. But yeah, anyway, that's game one. 115-104. Other news, though, obviously Jamal Mosley to the Pels earlier this week, and Jason Kidd out as head coach of the Mavericks. So busy day in the NBA yesterday, and some other news coming out league-wide. But let's go ahead and hit a break. When we come back, we'll dive into... You want to go ahead and talk about those coaching hires and firings?
10: Yeah, let's get that out there.
9: Yeah, let's get into it, because we've got Chris Mathis hopping on here in about 20 minutes now from Tampa. So we'll be talking about the Buccaneers' schedule, the Rays as well, and what else is happening here in the MLB. So it's all coming back your way for the Morning Sports Take on Fox Sports Pensacola 101.1 FM.
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0: Wednesday morning. Zach Schroeder with you alongside Justin Patrick here for the Morning Sports Day on Fox Sports Pensacola 101.1 FM. Hope your week's going smooth so far. Hey, exciting week here in Pensacola coming up. We've got Palafox reopening this weekend. Justin, going to get down there? Check out the new Palafox this weekend?
1: No, I'll be out of town, but yeah. So
0: never mind.
1: Yeah.
0: Okay, never mind. Buzzkill.
1: I'll be checking it out though. Definitely within the days that it does.
0: Yeah,
1: so,
0: as soon as possible.
1: The pictures that I've seen so far, it looks great.
0: Yeah, yeah. I think the slated opening is actually Friday, May 22nd. From what I hear, vehicular traffic will not be opening or not be allowed until the 31st. I saw end of the month. So you know, give the street some time for pedestrians to fully take advantage of the new. Reimagine Palafox and all the new additions and new features about it and really take it in. So, yeah,
1: I'm more impressed because there was a deadline and it was met.
0: Well, similar to like contracts and sports and whatnot, there were money. There was money attached to it.
1: I know, but that never gives me hope here in Pensacola.
0: Well, that's true.
1: You know?
0: That's true.
1: It's so, yeah, that's what I'm the most surprised about is that they put out a deadline and they met the deadline, which they also got the 10% incentive with that as well. But still, I mean, I didn't really have like faith that they were going to meet that deadline just because of how construction seems to go down in this town. But it wasn't a heavy rain season. So
0: true. Yeah, there really wasn't many interruptions.
1: No.
0: We had like one, maybe two bad weeks of weather, and that's really about it.
1: Mm-hmm.
0: And they probably planned that too. Like they probably planned, okay, let's go ahead and postpone this a few weeks because let's go ahead and let's imagine that where there's a couple weeks of this terrible weather, our progress will be slowed greatly. But you're right. I mean, whenever there's money, incentives tied into deadlines and finish dates and whatnot, it obviously gives the guys a little more motivation, and they got it done. So props to the crew that got Palafox, you know, rocking and rolling here, looking the way it is. Looks great so far. Haven't seen it completely finished yet, and I don't know if it's completely finished yet. But I saw it like 2 weeks ago, I want to say. It looked really good, though.
1: Yeah.
0: All the bricks and everything. It looks good.
1: I mean, I don't think it's going to be the pictures that we saw being posted around whenever they were getting ready to start construction, but which I didn't really have expectations that it was going to be that. Mm-hmm. Like, you know, part of the street was going to be all brick, and yeah, it didn't turn out to be that way. I'm curious, you know, to see what the hype is here to why we had, you know, our most important street in Pensacola shut down for 5 months, so I'm curious what that's going to look like, and I'm curious what they actually did, because, I mean, from what I've seen, you know, it doesn't look like there's a lot of changes, but who knows? Maybe I'm just not realizing it from the construction, but, yeah, I'm curious to see what actually the changes were here.
0: Yeah, for sure, but I'm looking forward to it. You know, something else that is coming underway big time, not sponsored, but Raising Cane's.
1: Mm-hmm.
0: Drove by there yesterday, signs are up and everything.
1: Yeah, no, it's basically built. I think
0: looks really good.
1: Yeah, I think they've just been staffing their building, and they'll probably be opening here within the month. I'd say
0: it's crazy. Yeah. I feel like that flew by too.
1: Well, that's not surprising. They definitely that's a whole different company that comes in, does the construction, throws it up, and makes it happen.
0: Similar to like Small Sliders over here. I mean, they came in, threw the boxes up, boom, like within a month and a half, it's going. It's good to go.
1: Well, that makes sense because they're like trailers.
0: Well, they're literally just boxes.
1: Yeah, they're literally trailers.
0: Yeah. They're just like crates they put down, and they're good. They're
1: you
0: rolling.
1: Those are the easiest things to ship. You know, there's no building involved. With Cane's, I mean, it looks like a legit building.
0: Yeah, it does.
1: Yeah.
0: Just hope the walls aren't hollow.
1: Yeah, but
0: I don't know.
1: I do know, steer clear of anywhere around that part of Pensacola for a good week.
0: About a month. Once
1: that building opens, because that's going to be, well, hell. It's just going to be hell.
0: It's going to be a madhouse.
1: Yeah, trying to drive through that part between the hospital and the mall, that's not going to be good. And
0: I'm thrilled, though. It's another late night option, which I'm thrilled about.
1: Well, what is the late? How late does it stay open to?
0: Isn't it like 1, 2 a.m.? Is it not?
1: I don't know. I would
0: maybe that's a New Orleans special.
1: I would be surprised. I would think it's probably like 11.
0: Yeah, because I don't know. I've driven back late from like a Saints game or whatever back over in New Orleans, and we'll go through the one in Slidell. And it's usually stayed open pretty late, but I don't know.
1: Yeah, there's a lot in Louisiana, but
0: Friday through Saturday they're open till 1 a.m.
1: But Friday and Saturday.
0: Sundays through Thursdays, they close at 11.
1: Yeah, that makes sense.
0: So, yeah. Another late night option, which is really lacking over there in that area, to be honest.
1: Well, it's not really like a late night lifestyle over there, you know?
0: It's like, very true.
1: Yeah.
0: It's very true.
1: But I feel bad for the emergency vehicles that have to try and maneuver around that line that's going to be trying to get through.
0: Yes.
1: Yeah.
0: But you know what?
1: Because the ER is like smack dab across the street from it.
0: Yeah.
1: Like, yeah, that just, I'm curious to see how it's going to look. But yeah, it's going to be pretty busy over there in over in that area for a while once it opens.
0: Oh, yeah, for sure. But don't you have a wedding this weekend? Mm-hmm. Is that what I hear? Mm-hmm. Okay. Do you have a suit for it? I know you do.
1: No, of course, yes.
0: Yeah, you got a suit for it.
1: You know who gave me the suit. Yeah.
0: Yeah, of course. Lil John's Big and Tall. Mm-hmm. Hour one brought to you by our good friends over at Lil John's Big and Tall. I was going to say, if you don't already have a suit and you need to go get one, that's the place to go. Lil John's Big and Tall, men's fashion and alteration shop. Wedding season coming up. It's already here, but it's coming up. You know, the heat of it, you could say. And if you need a suit or a tuxedo or anything for an event like a wedding, or maybe it's a corporate event, whatever it might be, Lil John's Big and Tall can be there to help you out with that. Or if you already own a suit, it just doesn't fit you like it used to. They also have the alteration sector over there at Lil John's Big and Tall. So you bring it in, you just tell them, they'll throw it on you, they'll get you fitted and everything, get it fitting you like a glove, and they'll get it back to you in a timely manner, which is obviously much more cost-effective for you out there who already own suits. But brands like, Tommy Bahama, Seven Downy, Paul Bettany, American Heritage, and so many more over there at Lil John's Big and Tall, especially also their in-house brand, John Edwin, they've got you covered over there at Lil John's. If you want to be looking good and feeling good, too, because that's what they say, if you look good, you feel good, Lil John's Big and Tall, men's fashion and alteration shop can help you out greatly. 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Tell them we said hello. And Lil John's, they got you covered over there for any of your suit needs. All right, Jason Kidd out as head coach of the Dallas Mavericks after 5 seasons. This is a move that comes shortly after the hiring of new president of the team, Masai Ujiri, and he feels that Jason Kidd is not the right fit for this team. Not the right fit for the job to take over here as Mavericks. Really weird timing, too. You know, I got a feel for the guy, too, because it wasn't Jason Kidd's fault that they traded off Luka Doncic. Mm-hmm. And, he's lucky they even got Cooper Flagg, because they had like a 1.4, 1.8% chance to land Cooper Flagg in the draft in the lottery. And somehow.

0: how they got him. We all went through it. Everyone was declaring or blaming the NBA for, you know, that it was rigged and cheating or whatever it might be. But they get the first overall pick. They get Cooper Flagg, who, well, goes on to win Rookie of the Year, has a great season. And, man, you just got a feel for Jason Kidd. Went 205 in regular season record. I mean, that was about as mid as you can get as a head coach. But they were just in a finals a couple years ago. It seems crazy to me that they would fire a guy like this who led a team to, well, great success when they just had their superstar Luka Doncic in town. Luka, Kyrie, and obviously he's had to deal with Kyrie and his injury history. He hasn't really had Kyrie available for the past couple of seasons. So it's tough, man. It's tough. I feel for Jason Kidd. I kind of think it's a rash hire or firing, to be honest with you.
1: I think a part of it makes sense, though, with all the negative that has happened there in the past couple of years. You know, ownership being traded up. You know, you're getting rid of your general manager. A lot of the executive positions have been switched. I think it just makes sense to move on from anyone that was a part of what was, a part of that finals organization, a part of Luka Doncic, just because it's just not a good situation right now in Dallas, and probably having a fresh start is probably for the best. Jason Kidd by no means did a bad job. I thought he did amazing with the cards that he was dealt year after year. And you could see that even the Mavericks this year, while their record wasn't amazing, they were a scrappy basketball team. And if you let them play within 10 points late down the stretch of a basketball game, they were going to make you pay for it. If you let them hang around in a game, they were going to find a way to go out and win. So for me, I thought it made sense just because this organization probably does need to just have an entire facelift. And they really need to commit to everybody being a part of it, including the head coaching position. But, yeah, for Jason Kidd, it's just an unfortunate situation for him. He's just – it's also honestly just probably for the best for him just to get out of there, because he's been put through the ringer with all the situations, including Luka, including his stars being always hurt. Yeah, it's just not a good situation for him over there.
0: No, and, you know, I feel bad for this whole situation, to be honest. I mean, with what he had to work with young guys like Derek Lively and Derek Jones and P.J. Washington, obviously, a few years ago, you know, it's just, well, P.J. Washington wasn't really young a couple years ago, so I retract that. But with what he had to work with, I don't know. I thought the Mavericks, they utilized their roster really well, with especially Luka and bringing over Kyrie. Yeah, it's just, it's tough, you know? I mean, they had a few bad seasons here in the mix, but that championship season, 2024, I don't know. I'm kind of shocked that this would happen here to Jason Kidd. But new president, he feels that it's a new direction's better. But I don't know, who are they going to go get that's better than Jason Kidd right now? Who's available that's better than Jason Kidd? I mean, I think Jason Kidd enters the conversation for teams like the Orlando Magic.
1: I think Thibodeau's the only guy that really comes to mind. But
0: is he better, though?
1: I don't know. That's a tough question to ask. I mean, Thibodeau, you know, kind of did revamp the Knicks, which I feel is a very hard thing to do. I mean, Jason Kidd is by no means a bad basketball coach. He also did make the finals, but how much credit do you give that to him, and how much do you give that to having a top three player in the league along with Kyrie and company? And,
0: yeah,
1: you know, there's a lot of ways to look at that. But I would think Thibodeau is probably one of the only guys out there that I would say is competitively a better name than Kidd. But outside that, there's not many names that really I can draw to my mind.
0: Yeah, no. I think with this firing now, Kidd might enter the conversation of the Orlando Magic's coaching search, potentially. I know for whatever reason, Billy Donovan has been kind of high in the totem pole here for the search for the Magic, apparently. Which is crazy to me. It's crazy. I would really hate if the Magic hired them. I don't know what they think they're getting. If they do bring a guy over like Billy Donovan, you're bringing over a mediocre coach who can never really win with the Bulls, you know? And I think it's a similar comparison could be the Pels hiring Jamal Mosley, a guy who didn't have a winning record as a head coach in his previous stint.

0: bring. The only reason, or one of the main reasons I think it could work in New Orleans is Zion Williamson seems to be past his this phase in the NBA where he was really not taking his career seriously, and he was looked like he was eating a lot, just not taking care of his physical health. It seems right now like he's really locked in to just staying on the floor, staying healthy. And I think that version of Zion, Jamal Mosley can handle. But if he reverts back to what we saw in the first few seasons he was in the league, I think it could be bad news over there in New Orleans, to be honest. I don't know if Mosley could handle that.
1: Personally, one, I thought it was funny that Mosley was able to find a new job before the Magic could fulfill that job. But, yeah, for...
0: I mean, they were in contact the second he got fired.
1: No, that's
0: the
1: true.
0: I mean, they knew they wanted him before, you know, he even got fired, to be honest.
1: I don't think the Pels are in a good situation with him, though, just because, like you're kind of leaning into, he's not an iron fist type coach.
0: Yep.
1: You know, and that is what is needed in New Orleans drastically, is they need a guy who is going to install command, really try and lay down the law. Mm-hmm. By no means is that Jamal Mosley. It's quite far from it, actually. So for me, I just think this isn't going to be a good situation because you have to have control over your players. He had some pretty what's the word I want to try and use here? I don't know. Even keel players in Orlando. There's some good guys there. You know, they care about their careers. They care about making sure that their mind's on basketball, and that's from their oldest stars to their youngest, you know, their stars to their bench players. So it's not a hard locker room to control. But you could tell just watching the New Orleans Pelicans that locker room gets all over the place sometimes, and it's very out of control. And I don't know if Jamal Mosley is the guy who's going to steer that the right way.
0: Mm-hmm. All right, we got to get to a break. When we come back, we'll be joined by Chris Mathis, 95.7 WDAE down in Tampa. We'll be talking some Tampa sports. Bucks schedule released last week. Rays, the best team in baseball currently. We'll get into it here when we come back from break. 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
3: Are you facing a trial right now in your life? 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You'll be glad that you did.
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0: Welcome in. Moving along, it's Wednesday morning. Zach Schroeder and Justin Patrick here with you for the morning sports take on Fox Sports Pensacola, 101.1 FM. Also streaming on the Fox Sports Pensacola app, YouTube, and Facebook. We appreciate you for making us part of your morning here on the midweek. Kind enough to join us here this morning talking some Tampa sports. Chris Mathis from 95.7 WDAE down there in Tampa. Chris, what's going on, man? How are you doing?
1: Hey, good morning, Zach, Justin. Thank you guys for having me on the show this morning. And it's a great time here in the Bay Area to talk sports. A lot ongoing, even after a disappointing playoff loss a couple of weeks ago for the Tampa Bay Lightning.
0: Oh, for sure, man. Hey, busy time for you, though, too. I mean, I know it's a big weekend for you as you're getting married. Huge congratulations to you. Oh, yeah, I mean, you're chopping it up with Jason Derulo and whatnot this past weekend. Seems like you've been pretty good down there in Tampa.
1: I'm doing good, man. I never thought my wildest dreams, and this was long shot. I have spoke with Tom Brady 7 or 8 times when he was here with the Bucks. That was a long shot for that to ever happen in my wildest dreams. But I never in my wildest dreams thought I had any chance of speaking with Jason Derulo. I thought my 0.001% chance of talking with Tom Brady was much larger than talking with Jason Derulo. But some way, somehow, I was just at the right place at the right time. So that was really neat, and really appreciate the kudos on my wedding here this upcoming Saturday.
2: Yeah, man. I mean, you've been bouncing around everywhere. I've seen you at like events like WWE down in Tampa. I've seen you down at Kid Cudi. I mean, you're staying busy down there, that's for sure. Oh, yeah. But yeah, huge congratulations to you and your significant other. Hope it's an amazing wedding day for you guys down there in Tampa. And yeah, I mean, overall, just congratulations to you guys.
1: Thank you very much. Yeah, no, it's been a great deal of fun. And as you guys do with your current situations and your role on air, you got to take advantage of every opportunity we get. It's a cutthroat business that has a lot of fun and a lot of opportunities, and we have to be all over it, as you guys have done as well.
0: Yeah, no doubt, man. Hey, last week, though, we'll talk about the Rays, the best team in baseball, which is awesome to say. But last week, we had the schedule release here for the Buccaneers. And your initial reactions when the Bucs schedule dropped, what did you kind of think? And overall, what was your initial reaction to the Bucs' schedule?
1: It's so weird. I think the schedule worked out so much in their favor, and every fan can find a way to spin that every year. Oh, the schedule's good. Even if the schedule is bad, fans can find a way to say the schedule is good. Well, you know, we don't hit a rough patch until weeks 13 through 17. Well, that's arguably one of, if not the most important time of the season. You got to find your hot streak and your stride by that time. And if you haven't, good luck the rest of the way. Before the actual schedule release, and I just knew who the opponents were for Baker Mayfield and the Bucs this year, I was struggling to find 9 wins on the schedule. I thought 8 and 9. Now, my initial reaction after seeing the actual schedule, knowing that they have their bye week and week 10, which is a really good spot to have it, almost the middle point of the season, if you will, before a stretch near the end of the season. And the fact of the matter is they never have back-to-back road games, which is a major blessing in disguise. The roughest patch is where they have a Thursday night game against Dallas in Dallas. That might be the most difficult little 2-week window. I don't think they have a good showing there. But ultimately, a good schedule and just gut feeling, if the team stayed healthy, if Reuben Bain Jr. ends up being that 6.5 to 8 sack guy that I hope he is in his rookie year, which could be a stretch, I can see 10 wins for this Bucs team. Now, is that great? No, but if they won 10 games, I think that is so-called great enough to win this division and the NFC South in 2026.
2: So really, I mean, the season is kind of set up in a very similar way that we saw last year set up. They should have a great first month again. You know, really, I think Cincinnati's always known for its slow starts. Cleveland, Minnesota, 3-1 is very doable for this team to be in the right hands come October. So I think they're in a good situation that first month. But going back to that bye week, it's going to be smack dab in the middle of the probably when the season starts to really get rolling. You get Chicago, then the bye week, but then you go Detroit, Carolina, Los Angeles, Baltimore, where last year the stretch was, New England, Rams, and Buffalo after the bye week. Those are, you know, if this team is in a weird situation come off the bye week again, I feel like that's a similar situation that we could see to last year, wouldn't you say?
1: I would most definitely agree. And Todd Bowles, historically, with the Buccaneers in his, 4 or 5 seasons now as the lead guy, as the head coach of this team, he struggled out of every single bye week. Like, they've come out flat after every single bye week and his tenure as the head coach of the Buccaneers. And honestly, now it feels like things have been smoothed over a little bit. It feels like the fan base can kind of swallow their frustrations with Todd Bowles because of the draft this team just had last month. But if he comes out, if the Bucs struggle after week 10 in that bye week and they look pitiful, I think Todd Bowles is as good as gone come the offseason, in my personal opinion. And I don't even think that's a hot take, truly. I think the hot take would be as if this team struggles early in the year, could the Buccaneers do something they've never done before, and that's fire a head coach in season? And if they are pitiful, which I don't see, but if they are, I do think that we've gotten to that point where a team might look to move off of their head coach and maybe find a way. Again, we saw this several years ago with Lovie Smith and Dirk Cutter. Maybe they find a way to promote the OC, Zach Robinson, to the head coach in season this year, which I'm not sure he's ready for. I don't think he's ready for that, but that would be the only fix if they were to move off of Todd Bowles at any point in the season this year.
0: Yeah, this season's just a weird one for me because, I mean, I'm looking at Baker Mayfield and I'm looking at Todd Bowles, and, I mean, contract year for Baker Mayfield, and obviously I'm sure a new fire has been lit under Baker Mayfield and Todd Bowles, who's trying to keep his job for the long term here in Tampa Bay, but that's another factor that you have to take into consideration here with the season. But, Chris, I mean, the back half of the season, obviously very difficult, like we just mentioned. If you had a hot take for us, you know, what do you think is kind of your season prediction as far as the overall Bucs season? Are they capable of winning the NFC South this year?
1: I think they can win the NFC South, and that's more of a credit to what they did in the draft this year. That's also taking into account that they did deal with a plethora of injuries sprinkled in throughout the season. It wasn't a tough week or two. It was a tough 6 weeks, 7 weeks, 8 weeks. Then you get Evans back, another receiver goes down. Then they don't find a way to incorporate Mike Evans into the offense as they should the final three games of the year, which was dissatisfying to me. I do see the Bucs winning 10 games. I do think that they will make the playoffs. I can't really go any further than that. I don't really have necessarily a hot take on the Buccaneers as of today. I think that this is just a good enough football team to win this division. If you're Atlanta, you have two quarterbacks. If you have two quarterbacks, you have no quarterbacks. Tua Tagovailoa and, of course, Dade City's own Michael Penix Jr. I'm sorry, I love the guy. I want to see him to succeed, but the number of injuries that he's dealt with at the age of, what, 24, 25 now at this point, is definitely a concern. No matter what his potential could have been, I'm surprised the Falcons took him where they did. I don't think he's the guy. The Saints are probably the team that could be on the rise again a little bit. Carolina poses the biggest threat to this Bucs team in terms of can this Bucs top off the division, or will they give it up to Carolina like they did last year? And Bryce Young in Carolina has done a good enough job to kind of smooth things over there. But at a certain point, I think we're going to start to see where the size truly comes into play. And the one thing that allowed him to play well against the Bucs over the last couple of years, no pass rush whatsoever since he's been in Carolina and facing the Buccaneers. Now I feel like they've addressed it. Maybe he'll feel the pressure. Maybe you'll see more of the Bryce Young dealing with the size situation than what we thought before. And Carolina refused not to pick up their fifth-year option on Bryce Young, which is a telltale sign to me that he has to not only look good this year, he has to look great this year for Carolina to really be bought in on their quarterback. So I think the Bucs win this division. They should win this division. If they do not win the division and say midway point of the season, if the Bucs are four games back of this division, I guess I would say it's time to fire Todd Bowles.
2: Yeah, I mean, look, I think that's ultimately, there's a good chance that is what happens this year, is that Todd Bowles does get fired, just because right now, if this team is anywhere near where it was last year, which I'm not seeing a reason why not to believe that, it's not going to be anywhere near it was last year. It lost so much, but yeah, you're dead on about Bryce Young though. I mean, Carolina, they want to see him show that he can really run that offense. Almost any quarterback in the league can probably run that offense with all the tools that they have. But, yeah, I wanted to get your take here. I think the two biggest games here in the last part of the year are the two Los Angeles games, because they're not in Los Angeles. They get to play them in Tampa, which historically the Los Angeles teams don't do well when they have to make the coast-to-coast travel to go play on the East Coast.
1: That's a very good point, and I know that the Bucs are going to have their hands full. I believe, I'm not looking at the schedule, is that week 17 against the Rams?
2: Correct, yeah.
1: Week 17 against the Rams. You know, when the Bucs play great teams, they stay somewhat in the game for two quarters, and then you watch them fall out. It's so unusual because when they play bad teams, they either just win or play down to the skill level of their opponents. I think that's a very good point. I don't know if they can even – I don't think they can beat the Rams in Tampa. I just don't see that. In fact, I had that penciled in as one of those automatic losses unless the Rams are in such a good position that they bench three or four of their primary starters. Maybe Matthew Stafford is a no-go for that game, and then the Bucs could win. But ultimately, with Todd Bowles as the head coach, it's not like this team has a home field advantage in Tampa. He's a sub-500 guy with his Bucs teams when they play here at home. They're not very good at home. They're an average team at home.
3: True.
0: Yeah. All right, let's pivot here for a few more moments. We are speaking with Chris Mathis from 95.7 WDAE down in Tampa. And the Rays, the best team in baseball right now, Chris, back at the Tropicana Field, of course. Seems like the energy with the tarps coming off, people throwing their shirts, you know, around and whatnot. Looks like the energy's been pretty good down there at Tropicana Field here this past week, and then really the past couple months. But for you, is this winning sustainable here for the Rays down the stretch? Because that's obviously the biggest question. We saw them have success like this last year in the month of May, but this year, is it a different story, or are we going to see a potential collapse like we did last season as well?
1: And that's a great question, and as excited as I am about this team, as great as they are playing right now, this whole AL East standings could change at the end of this weekend. Next Tuesday, we could be talking about the Rays having lost three straight and the Bronx to the Yankees, and it's a totally different story in the AL East. So as of today, they are the best team in baseball. They're playing consistently at a high clip. I think what is sustainable, I can't say that them winning every two out of three games is consistently sustainable. What I can say, though, is the way that they're winning these games is sustainable. If they're going to win baseball games, it can be the occasional long ball game. It can be pitching and defense, holding their opponents to one, maybe two runs, and the offense just scoring three, finding a way to win. Or it can be another game where you look at this team just playing a well-rounded game from the pitching standpoint, defensively and offensively. I think the way they are winning is sustainable. How much they're winning, I don't think that's sustainable. We did the math on the drive yesterday with T-Kraz in Tampa. If they go 500 the rest of the year, guess what? 89 wins on the year. If they win 50% of their games the rest of the way, they're at 89. The over-under wins total coming into the year, according to Vegas, was 75.5 wins. I don't see where this team wins less than 45% of their games the rest of the way. I do see the Rays being an 85-plus win team, which now seems like you're undercutting the Rays. But based on where this team was at in March and April and the expectation, that's still 9-10 games better than the expectation for the Rays, who are viewed as a bottom-five team in Major League Baseball ahead of opening day.
2: Yeah, and then also Gavin Lux right now, it seems that he's still going to be some time till he gets back. I think he got pulled off a rehab assignment a week ago, too, so I don't even know what the tale is on him right now.
1: Yeah, it doesn't seem very promising. A lot of Tampa Rays fans, Tampa Bay Rays fans, are comparing him to Ha-Seong Kim, and just the what if. Ha-Seong Kim, forget about Ha-Seong Kim, it's Ha-Seong Lux. That's what they're talking about here in Tampa. And that's been the issue with the Rays. Unfortunately, they've dealt with the injury bug. And it gets highlighted a lot more here in Tampa because of the roster, because of the payroll. So when you have someone that you did bring in or that you have brought up and they get hurt and miss a good chunk of the season, you feel a little bit more of distaste in your mouth. Every team across Major League Baseball deals with this. I never just sit here and blame the injuries when it comes to the Rays, or I don't over-exaggerate on the injuries, because it just feels like they're so highlighted because of the roster, because of the low payroll that you have here in the Bay Area with the Rays. But ultimately, I feel really good about this team. I do think they're in the playoffs. I don't think that'll change, but will they be a 90-win team in 2026? I'm not willing to go that far just yet. I want to see where this team is at, say, middle of June. Middle of June, I think we really have a feel on this team, but more importantly, the other teams in the AL East.
0: All right, Chris, we appreciate your time this morning. Once again, huge congrats to you
2: congrats,
0: and the significant
2: man.
0: Other. Your wedding tomorrow, or this weekend. But, yeah, man, best of luck to you. We appreciate you for joining us today.
1: Thank you, Zach. Thank you, Justin. Appreciate you guys, and keep up the great work up there. We appreciate you.
0: Of course, man. Right back at you. There's Chris Adams-Wall, or Chris Mathis, joining us right there on the program. But Chris Adams-Wall joining us shortly here when we return from break. Another Chris here joining us on the program. We'll keep the conversation rolling here about the Tampa Bay Rays, talking about the best team in baseball currently. 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
0: All right, welcome in to hour number two of the Morning Sports Take right here on Fox Sports Pensacola, 101.1 FM. I'm Zach Schroeder here alongside Justin Patrick. Thank you so much for making us part of your morning here on this Wednesday. And, yeah, we appreciate Chris for joining us there on the program here for a few moments. And huge congrats to him down there for his wedding time coming up here this weekend. That's awesome. But we have another Chris joining us here, Chris Adams-Wall, Rays broadcaster. And, man, Justin, what a fun time to be talking about this team, the Rays, the best team in baseball. And excited to chop it up here with Chris Adams-Wall. Chris, what's going on, man? How are you doing?
1: How are we doing, fellas? Life is good down here in St. Pete.
0: I can imagine. We can relate. Life is good. But, man, how has it been, obviously, working with this team now? You got a taste of this last year with being on top of the baseball world. Hopefully this go-around, it's a little more sustainable through the duration of the season. But over these past month and a half, I mean, how's it been here with the team, the travels, and everything else?
1: It's been awesome. I mean, you guys have talked about it already. They have the best record in baseball still after another impressive 4-1 victory last night, and it was technically a come-from-behind win because Taylor Ward homered in the game's first at-bat against Griffin Jacks, and that was it for the Orioles last night in terms of offense. Griffin Jacks, 5 more innings, so he's still transitioning between a reliever and a starter. He's kind of he was a starter when he first broke into the major leagues. Now I think he's back to being a starter. I think he's there to stay. His ERA, I talked about this on the postgame show last night, 1.42 as a starter in 5 starts, and that's 4 starts fewer than Nick Martinez, who has been outstanding. He has the second best record in the league, or the second best ERA in the league, at a 1.51. Griffin Jacks 1.42 at his first 5 starts as
7: at Tampa Bay Rays, and as a reliever, his ERA was 8. So, I mean, the choice is easy there. Yandy Diaz, we'll get an update on him. He got hit on the fingers last night. Hopefully, he will not be out for any period of time. Hopefully, he's just day-to-day, but he got a couple of big hits last night, an RBI double. Big solo homer, 439 feet to straightaway center. Was an absolute bomb, and the tarps were off last night also, so those guys were bringing the energy. They did a roll call, which I thought was great, except it was when it was a 2-1 game. It's a one-run game. The Rays are trying to preserve the lead here. It was still great, and the guys acknowledged him. Junior Caminero had some fun with them, so did Richie Palacios. But everything's been rolling right now. The team does just about everything well, except for holding runners and throwing them out trying to steal bases. That's the only aspect of their game I think you could point to where you could say, they could probably improve there. But other than that, 17 games over 500 for the first time since 2023, which was also the last year that this team made the postseason.
2: Last time we got to talk to you, they were coming off that really tough stretch of NL Central series. You know, they went through the gauntlet of the NL Central, and they were still above 500. You know, they were still in a great position. But we talked about it. We had a lot of, we had a lot of good vibes because they were getting ready to take on the American League, which really has just been very weak, and it's still playing weak baseball, especially in the West, where none of the teams are above 500 right now. So for you, seeing this stretch of games against American League teams, I mean, I feel like the confidence has to be there. And really, if they can go against the Yankees the way they did last time, I mean, I feel like this team potentially can really sustain this winning.
7: Yeah, I mean, it's only May 20th, right? So we have to remember that there's a lot left in this season. I don't think the teams that are struggling right now, at least some of them, are going to continue playing like this. Remember, the Toronto Blue Jays, they were playing not very well until the end of May, and then they really started getting going. They went all the way to the World Series, came just two outs away from winning last year's World Series against the Dodgers, so I don't count them out. I think Baltimore will be better. I just don't understand how a team that won the division in 23, went back to the playoffs in 24, missed the playoffs last year, and then they're just underperforming this year. I think it goes back to their pitching probably. The Red Sox, are they going to continue to be this underwhelming? I doubt it. The Detroit Tigers at some point will get Tarek Skubal back. We know that they shut him down there. The Yankees, though, that's probably the one that you circle on the calendar, and we know that the Rays are going up to the Bronx this weekend to take on the Yanks, and it was reported yesterday that the very first game of that series, Gerrit Cole is going to be returning to the majors. So the Rays will get their first taste of Cole in about 2 years. And I think Nick Martinez is scheduled to go on the other side. So that is going to be an epic game one of that series. It's supposed to be wet up there, unfortunately, but they'll find a way to get the games in. That's the only team right now that I think I'm a little nervous of if I'm a Rays fan. I would also point out the Cleveland Guardians. Like, that team played the Rays really well there in Cleveland just last month, three very close games. The Rays won a couple of one-run games in that series and took the series. Also, look out for the A's. The A's are kind of a wild card right now. They are leading the American League West. The Rays won't see them for a little bit, but I like what they're doing too. So I think that the American League is going to improve, but the Rays, they just keep rolling right now, guys. Remember, they started 2-5. Since then, they are 30-10. So they won 30 of their last 40 games and 20 of their last 24 games. Everything coming up roses right now for Tampa Bay.
11: Yeah, what's been the biggest surprise for you personally, Chris, over the past month, month and a half? I mean, has it been how active the bats have been? You know, Chandler Simpson has been real active on the base pass per usual. Yandy Diaz seems to be one of the most reliable hitters on this team here up to this point in the season. Or has it maybe been the bullpen? I mean, what to you has been kind of the biggest surprise on what's really come up big here for this team so far?
7: Well, if we're going to go back to spring training numbers, it would be Nick Martinez, who had one of the worst spring trainings maybe in Major League history. His last start was against the Toronto Blue Jays. And I remember I was out of town for some reason. I think I was at my brother's bachelor party across the state, and I'm checking out the box score because they're playing Toronto on that Sunday. Nick Martinez allowed something like 11 earned runs in two and however many innings, and I'm just thinking to myself, I don't know. Hopefully this is just an aberration. They signed this guy for a lot of money, and hopefully he'll be able to right the ship. He's done way more than right the ship. He's been arguably the best pitcher in the American League. The only guy who has a better ERA than him is Cam Schlittler of the Yankees. I think his is 1.35. Martinez, 1.51. So he has been incredible, not only on the field, but in the clubhouse. He is one of the leaders of this team, and he's one of the big reasons why everybody seems to be getting along. I will also say Ryan Vallade has been a pleasant surprise. Yeah, Yandy Diaz has been awesome. Jonathan Aranda has been great. Junior Caminero, we knew that those guys were going to have good seasons, though. But that, get a guy like Ryan Vallade, who has bounced around to several different organizations, made his big league debut in 2024 with the Detroit Tigers, played like seven games with the Cardinals last year, then one with the Cincinnati Reds. To watch him come in and just dominate left-handed pitching, I mean, he's hitting over 300, I think. Doesn't play every day, but when he's in there, he seems to deliver. And I will say Richie Palacios has done a phenomenal job at second base, especially now with Ben Williamson, who's been out for a few games. He's dealing with a back issue. If you had told me that this team was 32-15, and then I had to guess how they got there without seeing any of their games this season, I would have guessed that Gavin Lux would have been a big part of that success. But Gavin Lux, unfortunately, has been banged up also and hasn't played a single game. Richie Palacios has done an excellent job holding down that second base position. He's gotten some big hits, and he's played phenomenal defensively. And then Taylor Wall's starting to come along at the plate, too. We know what he does with his glove.
2: All right, so right now they're in a great situation, but a year ago, also in the month of May, they were kind of in a very similar situation. Feel-good vibes, winning a lot of baseball games. What'd you take from last year of why that fall off happened to where they didn't make the postseason, and how do they avoid that going into this year? I mean, it's baseball. We still have over 100 games left. The offense has been amazing for these Rays, but for you, in your mind, how do you avoid going back into that similar route as last year?
7: Well, I think that collapse, I guess we can call it, is still fresh in everybody's mind. The Rays had a very similar run, like you said, Justin. They were 25-9 over a stretch last season. This was kind of at the end of May going into the end of June. And then some of you guys might remember out there, there was an Apple TV game, I believe, on a Friday night in Baltimore, and the Rays were up big. It was like 6-0. And I'm thinking, wow, this team's just going to continue to roll. And then all of a sudden, it unravels. They lose that game by 14 runs, 22-8. And that's when things started to nosedive a little bit for this team. They got really unlucky with the bullpen. The numbers were still good, but it felt like they gave up some pretty seismic home runs in key situations. The offense wasn't as good, and they just they couldn't play consistent baseball, unfortunately, last season. And I think, you know, it's May 20th. Hopefully that doesn't happen this time around. I do think that this year's team is a lot more dynamic than last year's team, especially with the small ball stuff. The fact that they can beat you in so many different ways. They have much more of a veteran presence on this team, too, when you think about Nick Martinez and Steven Matz and Cedric Mullins and guys who have just been around the game that they maybe didn't have as much of last season. So I think everybody on this team is extremely confident that they are going to continue to play this brand of baseball. It's going to come down to health, though, as it always does. We'll see what the update is with Yandy Diaz. I do think that if you lose one of those three aircraft carrier type guys, Yandy Diaz, Jonathan Aranda, or Junior Caminero for an extended period of time, this team looks a lot different. Not that they couldn't find some guys to step up and try to fill in as best as they could. Those three guys are just really tough to replace.
2: Yeah, and Chris, I know you got to go here soon, and I know you know we early start today on the game, they're taking on Shane Boz, but the new tentative deal with the owners and the new stadium worth up to $2.3 billion. What can you tell us about what you might know about that right now?
7: I know as much about that as you guys know. And hopefully we're going to get a stadium deal done. And it's more than a stadium deal, right? It's the entire Hillsborough College community over there. So, again, memorandum of understanding, we've got that. Yep. And we're all hoping for the best because – we want to see the Rays stay here in Tampa Bay. It's where they belong.
11: For sure. All right, Chris, we appreciate your time. Let's go close out the series against the Orioles and then another big one here against the Yankees later in the week. So, yeah, we appreciate your time today, and we'll talk to you soon.
7: Thank you, guys.
11: Absolutely. That is Chris Adams-Wall joining us on the program, Rays broadcaster. Yeah, they look to close out the Orioles here in this three-game series. Today, they look to sweep the Orioles after winning the first two games.
2: Yeah.
11: That'll be a 12-10 first pitch. And, yeah, Chris has to go head over to the clubhouse now. So
2: he's a big Knicks fan, too. And Knicks fans, right? Like, I mean,
11: yeah, I think he is. Yeah, Jets guy. I know he's a Jets guy.
2: Wonder if he's going to try and make a trip to go watch a playoff game this weekend because they go up to New York, you know?
11: Good point. Yeah, because game two, okay, this works out for him. Rays-Yankees, 12:35 on Saturday, and the Knicks-Cavs at 7 p.m. that night.
2: That'd be perfect for him.
11: He'll have to fork up a grand to go to the game, but
2: probably.
11: Yeah,
2: maybe there might be a media connection who can help him out, though. You know,
11: hey, maybe
2: friends in high places. You know, like, hey, you know, you go talk to someone at the New York Yankees. Like, hey, yeah, who do you know at the Knicks who might be able to help you out? Who knows? Yeah. But yeah, his Knicks winning that game last night, so I know he's probably happy about that too.
11: Oh yeah, for sure, no doubt. But all right, that's gonna do it though for that. When we come back, we'll get a couple updates in here. Mike Jeffcoat, UW baseball head coach, joining us at 8:30 today. So talking a lot of baseball, but it's kind of the talk of the town right now. Rays playing really well, and UWF heading into the Super Regionals here tomorrow at 6 p.m. against the University of Tampa. So we'll talk to Mike Jeffcoat here in just a few moments about that. But before we get to Coach Jeffcoat, we'll get to our update. The Blue Wahoos winning their first game of their series yesterday against the Columbus Clingstones 3-1. And we'll get our Rays report in here before we get Mike Jeffcoat here on the program. 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

0: All right, it's Zach Schroeder and Justin Patrick here with you. Morning Sports Take on Fox Sports Pensacola 101.1 FM. Appreciate Chris Adams-Wall for joining us there on the show today. Yeah, I mean, it's a fun time here for the Rays. We'll get our update in here about yesterday's game. 4-1 comeback win, as Chris said. But, yeah, Rays playing extremely good baseball. Just the biggest question that looms is it sustainable? Mm-hmm. You know, can they keep it going? What I do hope, I hope the Blue Wahoos can keep their success going here as they got another win, 3-1 here against the Columbus Clingstones. Game one of the six-game series here at Doggone Tuesday. They are at the Blue Wahoo Stadium. They're at the ballpark here in town, so if you haven't already, get out to the ballpark. You've got five more games to do it, including tonight, 6:05 p.m., Winging Wednesday. They've got their Sky Jockey uniform alternates going on out there. And, yeah, for game one, 3-1, can't complain. Eric Bremer, Blue Wahoos broadcaster, what you got for us?
1: Hey, everybody, this is Pensacola Blue Wahoos broadcaster Eric Bremer with your Wahoos update. The Blue Wahoos began their six-game homestand last night with a hard-fought 3-1 win over the Columbus Clingstones, the Atlanta Braves' AA affiliate. Jacob Miller, Christian McLeod, and Colby Martin combined to allow only three hits and one run, and the Blue Wahoos got a big RBI double from Garrett Forrester, plus some insurance with a solo home run from the red-hot Fenwick Trimble as they pulled back to an even 500 at 20-20. Their 0-5 start now seems a distant memory as the Wahoos have a chance tonight to pull into first place if they can get back in the win column again. It'll be Alex Williams for another Pensacola Sky Jockey night, a Winging Wednesday, as the Blue Wahoos take on the alter ego of their aviation-themed logo set. We hope you can join us for wing specials and some good baseball on the field. It's a 6:05 Central Time first pitch, and if you can't join us in person, you can join us on the Blue Wahoos Baseball Network. This has been Eric Bremer with your Wahoos Update.
0: Wahoos Update brought to you by Juan's Flying Burrito. Go check them out this week before or after the Wahoos action. Yeah, that's cool. Wing specials, too. Kind of all fits the theme. That's pretty cool there. But all right, we have Wahoos going on. Game two tonight, 6:05 for the first pitch. But the Rays, they also got a win yesterday, 4-1. Great stuff from the Rays as they now win that series. And two games, no need for three. They'll have game three today at 12:10. But game two yesterday, 4-1, the final. Chris Adams-Wall with today's Rays Report.
2: The Rays were going for their eighth straight series win on Tuesday night at Tropicana Field, but they were down 1-0 in the bottom of the first for Yandy Diaz.
3: Line drive, left center, into the gap, base hit. That's going to shoot all the way to the wall. And a run into third being waved home. He will score easily on an RBI double by Yandy Diaz. It's 1-1.
2: Then in the sixth, with the game knotted at 1, Yandy was at it again.
4: Swinging a high fly ball, deep left center field, to the wall, gone!
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2: And the Rays would go on to a 4-1 win. They continue to have the best record in Major League Baseball at 32-15. They'll go for the sweep of the Orioles on Wednesday afternoon, first pitch at 1:10 p.m. And with your Rays report, I'm Chris Adams-Hall.
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0: I know we keep asking the question, how long will the success go here for the Rays? But, like, at what point do we just stop asking the question, Justin? But there has to be a line that just can't be crossed.
8: July. If they can continue this threshold through July, that's when you kind of sit there and say, okay, you're a real deal contender. Because this is a lot of pretenders, you know, like my Reds, for instance, right? You know, they come blazing out the gate in April. And, you know, you can kind of, like, address horse racing and very similar to this. You always have the horses that are going to set the tone,
0: yep.
8: Right? They're going to get out there and be your pacemakers out there, but they're never going to be the horse that wins that race right now. Like, that's just how it goes sometimes. And sometimes teams jump out there way too fast, way too high, and the expectations get way too high, and then they fall flat on their face, and it's like, okay, this is back to reality, at least for me. I was nowhere near surprised to see this fall off happen.
0: Mm-hmm.
8: But yeah, right now for the Rays, that's kind of – and we're also coming off a season where we just saw this happen. You know, the 24-9 stretch that we saw last year, and that was a lot of fun because we were talking about the Rays almost every single day on the show with a lot of joy, and then they hit a wall that they never, ever were able to recover from. So for me, it's got to be past July because, you know, the dog days of summer just really seem to get to some of these teams, and – so once you get past July, once you get past the All-Star break, and you see that this team can still play that type of game, I'm not saying at the pace of what they're doing right now of winning 75% of their games. That's a really hard number to hold up on. But if they can still win about 60% of their games, like let's say we play 50 more games, they win 30 of those 50, I think it's in a good situation for the Rays, especially because they have this hot start going with it.
0: Yeah, their upcoming series here for the Rays, they've got Baltimore, they're closing out that one today, of course, but New York's kind of the next big one. We'll see how they play against the Yankees. That'll be pretty telling, I think.
8: Unfortunately, the pitching matchups just don't look amazing for the Rays in this series. It's, yeah. You know, they're going to be facing guys like Gerrit Cole and Will Warren. Now, the Rays will be throwing their best arms. They're going to be throwing Martinez, Rasmussen, and Shane McClanahan. I think the Rays, they'll have their opportunity. They're going to give them their best arms. And so it won't be surprised if the Rays win this series. But also just don't be surprised if they get shut down. I'm optimistic about this series because I never have faith in a pitcher coming off an injury that they're going to go out there and be what they're known for, which Gerrit Cole, he's known for striking out 10 guys in a start. I can only see Gerrit Cole going about 5 innings. Maybe his strikeout stuff isn't there, and maybe the Rays could get to him early, especially pairing that with Nick Martinez, who has had the second lowest ERA in baseball. Now, this is a team that can really mess that up in one game in the Yankees, that's for sure. But I'm optimistic that they could start this series off right. And if they do in that game, I think they'll at least split one of the next two.
0: Yeah, but very attainable series, I think, here for the Rays coming up, even over the next month, heading into June. Like, you got the Angels. Did I hear Chris say the Angels are on the rise?
8: Anybody on the West can be on the rise right now.
0: I guess anybody
8: can be on the rise in the West right now because they're all under. They're 500. So
0: that's fair. I guess I'm looking at their 2-8 in their last 10. They're 17-32. So that's what I'm looking at, obviously. But you're right. I mean, it's been a slow start for all the teams in the West.
8: Yeah, it's really anyone's up. It's up to grabs for anyone. So whoever wants to put on a good run of games right now and go 9-1, 9-2 on an 11 game stretch, do it. If you do it, you're going to be holding on to the West by about a good 3-4 games, more than likely. So whoever does step up to the plate and finally go on a run in the West, because none of them have played good baseball, that's who's going to be your first place leader for probably a good month or so.
0: Yeah, but like I don't scroll down in the schedule and really like pause until I get to middle of June to play the Dodgers.
8: Mm-hmm.
0: That's going to be an insane series, of course. But anything before that, like Miami, questionable. Detroit's obviously questionable too. Boston, I don't know. I mean, baseball's baseball. You know, it's a game of swings, right? And you never know. But I don't know, leading up into mid-June against the Dodgers, that's kind of what I'm looking at, too.
8: They should take care of business against the Orioles again.
0: Yeah.
8: Angels will be fine. I think the Tigers are really banged up right now, so I just don't have a lot of faith in them. Miami always gets weird, and they should take care of Boston and the Angels again. But, yeah, I don't feel like this should slow down anytime soon unless they really just fall off the face of the earth again. I feel like this team, with the way this schedule is, with the way the American League is playing out right now, they should play good baseball until the middle of June.
0: Mm-hmm.
8: They really should. They really, really should.
0: Yeah, we will see Game 3 of the Orioles-Rays today, 12-10. And you know what? I love to see the tarps coming off of the Tropicana Field, too.
8: Mm-hmm.
0: I do. I know people say they stole it, they're copying, whatever. It's cool to see the fans actually find something to kind of get attracted to or whatever and just go do, you know?
8: Whatever's putting butts in seats in the trap.
0: Yeah, exactly. You know, it brings some excitement that just wasn't there before, so I appreciate it. But anyway, we got to hit a break. When we come back, Mike Jeffcoat will be joining us here on the program, UWF head baseball coach, as they head into super regional action tomorrow against the University of Tampa as they come to Jim Spooner Field. We'll be talking about it, what to look forward to, and recent regional success as well. It's all coming back for more right here on the Morning Sports Take on Fox Sports Pensacola 101.1 FM.
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0: Fox Sports Pensacola, 101.1 FM. I'm Zach Schroeder alongside Justin Patrick for the Morning Sports Take. Of course, on the Fox Sports Pensacola app as well, and streaming on YouTube and Facebook as well. So if you're watching us this morning, wherever you might be, whatever you may be doing, thank you for joining us here today. A busy week here in Pensacola, as of course, a lot of it leading into UWF and Super Regionals happening over there. No softball in action this weekend. Their season got cut short last weekend, but baseball finding plenty of success, and tennis doing their thing as well, golf. It's a busy time over at UWF, and kind enough to join us today, Mike Jeffcoat, UWF baseball head coach, on the program. Coach, welcome in. How are you doing?
1: Great. How are you guys?
0: Hey, we're doing good, Coach. I mean, what a time for UWF baseball heading into Super Regionals, and obviously Justin calling the games over there for the Regionals, and incredible job on both parties for calling and the team on the field. Walk us through the Regionals, of course. So you fall short to Lee, 8-10, but you find a way to bounce back, keep your season alive, and you end up beating Lee again there in the championship.
1: Yeah, thanks for having me, guys. And Justin did a great job calling our games. Love the professionalism. We got to have that to get the fans involved that can't be there. Just really proud of this team. These guys have a lot of fight in them. Probably one of the best teams I've ever coached. Nobody really cares who gets the credit. Don't have a bunch of big stars on that team. I mean, Zach Stokes, obviously, is the headliner, player of the year, and just about every publication, but you know, we've gone through injuries, as most teams do. Other guys have picked up the slack. Our infield is totally different from what it was probably halfway through the season. That's kind of what we kind of do, is move guys around and try to be as prepared as we can for, you know, things that happen. And you see guys in different positions through inter squads and all that, and don't know that they could maybe play there. And then you say, hey, maybe he can do that there. And then you get some synergy and some clicking and all that on the defensive end, because that's what's important for us, is the pitching and defense. And, you know, it's been coming together all year long. These guys had a great year. But as you say, you know, we were at home, really felt like we were in the driver's seat. The one seed got to play Edwards. Tucker Ricks, our freshman, we were able to give him that start. He went five and kind of saved some arms there, and thought we had the right matchup. But, you know, they got to Dorsey early, and he had a little

0: soreness in his arm going in, probably, you know, wasn't at his best. And we got behind the eight ball there unexpectedly. But you saw the guys fight back in that Lee game. I think we hit a couple home runs late, made it a two-run ball game. And I think that momentum really helped us going into Saturday with the loser's bracket. Instead of just being really shut down, the offense came back to life there the last couple innings of that game we lost. And we picked right back up and we played Delta on Saturday, you know, got the lead and played very well. Had the big start out of, you know, Braden Rapp, and he went seven, had to have that. And then Brandon Brewer, the left-hander, we started our senior that's kind of been just our mid-weekend reliever. And if you look, he hadn't thrown a whole lot of innings. We felt like he would be a great matchup, and he certainly was. Went into the fifth inning of that game. That was on the championship game. And, you know, our pitching and defense really stepped up. Just couldn't be more proud of our guys.
1: I mean, Coach, that's always the hard part about the NCAA tournament is the regional, because you are forced to pitch so many guys in such a short span of days, especially if you fall into that loser's bracket. It's almost an extra game or two to try and find a way to win. So, and you know, you've gone through that route before, and it's never came out in your side, because like back in 21, you were asking relievers to throw complete games and find a way to win. It's a hard thing to do. But just talk about, you know, come Sunday, when it came to that pitching staff, I mean, what did you ask of those guys? Because, I mean, how did Braden Rapp pull out three innings after going 100 pitches and seven innings the day before?
0: Yeah, I mean, that, you know, that's kind of something you'll see a lot of every year in the postseason with a lot of different teams. You're not trying to hurt your guys. We try to watch the arm care all year long. Normally none of them ever go over 100 pitches, our starters. So we kind of manage that very well. And, you know, when you get to the finals like that and you've had to fight through the loser's bracket, there's going to be guys that are going to pitch and they're going to come back and pitch multiple times, especially probably your top five, six guys, because you want to give your team the best chance to win, and you're trying to balance that without hurting your pitchers. They do a great job arm care, and our athletic trainers did a great job. Braden, you know, did arm care, you know, Saturday night. And basically I walked down the line on Sunday talking to guys and watching my pitchers throw and seeing whose arms look, you know, lively and who was kind of wincing or who couldn't. And, you know, he said, "I got an inning in me, Coach." And so did, you know, Eli Roberts, who had, you know, pitched as well and started that that loser's bracket game against Lee to get us to the championship game. And he said he had a, you know, situational or inning in him, but Braden went out there and had, I think, five pitch inning or so in the seventh. And he came in and goes, "I'm good." So he goes back out, and out of three innings he pitched, I guess he threw about 30 pitches maybe. But it was huge. And he's got a very repeatable, easy delivery. Yep. It's not a lot of stress on his arm. He's a, you know, compact kind of guy, very athletic. So he's got the arm action that can really bounce back. You know, and there was a few of them wanting to come back, and it all comes down to heart and all that. And but as a coach, you're also thinking, well, if we win this, you got to have some guys healthy to be able to go to the next round, right? So you're not just trying to win one game. You're thinking about, you know, moving ahead. And but they all are recovering good, and, you know, they stepped up, and you know, couldn't be more proud of them.
1: Can you talk about why Dorsey and Ricks weren't the guys to go to there? I know Ricks threw 75 on Thursday, threw great, and then Dorsey's coming off a little bit of an injury, so maybe he just doesn't heal the same. But why didn't you look to those two guys maybe later on in that game versus Lee?
0: Yeah, I mean, Dorsey and Ricks have been sore, and their recovery is not as quick as Rapp is. And so we were trying to be careful with both those guys, and pretty much had made the decision Sunday after watching Rick's throw and all that. He was still a little tight. I wasn't going to, you know, use him. You know, didn't want to put him in that situation. Same thing with Dorsey. He had a little tightness of his tricep, you know, nothing with shoulders and elbows and all that, but, you know, just didn't want to hurt him. And if they're talking to you, all those guys are warriors, and I believe in them and trust them, and I know they want to pitch. And if they're telling me they're a little sore, but I can give you what I've got, Coach, that's telling me, you know, they're not in the shape they need to be to pitch. So, you know, that's the stressful part about being a, you know, a coach in baseball. You know, the football coaches don't walk out there and go, "Hey, you know, who are we going to start at quarterback today?" Very often they know who's at quarterback and so forth, where the pitching game is so important, and you want to make sure you're putting your team in the best position to win. You know, you feel like all that's hanging on you and making the right decisions on when to get the guy out of there and what pitcher you're going to bring in to get the job done for the team. And it all comes down to strike throwing. I mean, it's not that difficult of a decision when you're trying to go to the bullpen.

0: down in the championship game there of the regional, where he maybe got on base or so, but didn't get a hit. I can't remember. But other than that, you know, you're trying not to let the best guys beat you, and you're normally looking for somebody to step up.
1: I mean, it comes to your seniors, right? Like, when you're down to your last life entering Saturday, you know you got to win three straight. It's a gauntlet. It's an uphill climb with the pitching and everything. But you're hitting, it comes to your seniors. That's who has to start the momentum there. And you saw Greg Pate, that was the one who busted out for you guys. Will Liebrich finally busted out of the slump that he was going through the first two games. And, I mean, Zach, you don't need to mention him. The guy does what he does every game almost. Talk about your seniors, though, able to get the ball rolling offensively on Saturday. I feel like that was really what got the rest of the bats to follow through.
0: Yeah, you're absolutely right. You know, the seniors were stepping up, you know, and they've been doing that all year, been leaders for our team and selfless and moving around to positions, even some of them sitting the bench. Jake Cooper, who's the second team all GSC, is not in our starting lineup. He can swing the bat, but we feel like we've got a better defensive alignment, and he's been our pinch hitter off the bench, and he's had a lot of big hits the last 2 weeks. And then he comes up in the big situation where I pinch hit him for a bunting situation and gets to two strikes, and I know we got to move the runners, and I keep the bunt on with two strikes, and they throw him another tough pitch, and he gets the bunt down, moves the runners, and that was the inning we ended up scoring the two runs to win. That were only two runs of the game. And so guys like Cooper, you know, and then like you're saying, Greg Pate stepping up in the tournament. The potential's been there. He's been up and down a little bit offensively, but he's had another good year. And, you know, Zach has done an amazing job at the top. And Tanner Taylor, you know, we've moved him around. He's played on three positions in the infield. He's playing first base now as Gus Mendez went down, you know, with a hamstring injury, and we've been trying to get Gus back in there, but he hadn't had a lot of live at bats in the last several weeks, so you know his success hasn't been there, and we're just trying to get guys ready for big moments when we might need them. And the rest of the guys are doing their part. You know, we've been kind of staying with the energy, and we got to keep doing that.
2: Yeah. So now you have a powerhouse in Tampa coming to town here tomorrow and through the weekend. So, you know, what's your message to the guys, coach, especially with when you face a team like Tampa who historically, I mean, you haven't really played the best against. I mean, they've got a lot of big names over there at Tampa, and they play really good baseball. But for you, what's kind of the message to the guys as far as the game plan goes heading into this weekend?
0: Well, first of all, I mean, you want to make sure, you know, every year the team turnover is, you know, at least 50% or more. Mm-hmm. And we really haven't matched up with Tampa, like you said, I think since 21. Mm-hmm. It's been a while because we've been in two different regionals, but and hadn't been able to meet up in the Supers until last year. And we met in the Supers. But as I talked to them and I went through their lineup, they have two or three guys that are back from that national championship team last year in their lineup. They've got, you know, their main five pitchers weren't there last year, pretty much. So as my message to them was, this is not the national championship team. I mean, this team's for Tampa's trying to win a national championship just like we are. They're no different than we are in terms of experience. Now, they have the pedigree, and I would say, you know, a lot of the teams, over 50% of the teams, are beat because they look at the name on the front of the jersey. And, you know, rightly so, as far as giving them respect for the success they've had. But I want our guys to know they've gone through the gauntlet. There was a reason why we got the number one seed over Tampa, and that's because we played one of the toughest schedules in the country, the top two toughest schedules in the country. That's kind of how we have scheduled through the years, to give our guys, you know, the look of what it takes to play at championship level, playing the best teams. If we're not good enough on that day or that weekend, it gives us a chance to really coach them up and hopefully get some open ears and eyes at practice and getting them elevated to, you know, have that dream. Our vision is to win a national championship every year. Some people think that's a little boisterous, but, you know, what else are we going to shoot for? We want to go for the best. And trying to play the best has kind of helped prepare this team. They've played the best teams in the South. Now we get to play Tampa one more time for we leave Division Two. They are the bar, and there's no doubt about it. Hopefully we can take advantage of finally getting them away from home. They're very tough to beat down there. They have turf field. We're getting them on our natural field. The spoon plays big, especially if you get the southeast wind blowing in, and we understand how to play that field a little bit, but you still got to go play great baseball. You know, they came up here and beat us in 21 after the pandemic year, and we had a great year, and weren't able to get the job done. But I believe in this team, and you know, I gave them the message that, you know, don't come out here without the belief you can win. And I really didn't have to tell them that, but wanted to make sure they understood that we're here for a reason.
1: Yeah, I mean, the thing that seems to always be there for Tampa is their pitching rotation. They have another phenomenal pitching rotation this year after losing the one they had last year, which was very good. So how do you prepare for a rotation, especially because they walked through their regional with ease, right? They didn't have to play an extra game. They played three games, swept through everybody, and they just everybody pitched their normal days, and it was fine for them. So how do you kind of prepare for a team like this, you know, with a rotation that's so stout like them?
0: Yeah, I mean, it's, you know, we played a lot of good teams through the year, and this is really another three-game set. We got to win two out of three. But they've got two left-handers, one and two, in their starting rotation. You know, we've been having people come out and left-handed BP throwers throwing this week, trying to get our guys prepared. You know, they throw strikes, and we're going to have to match that on the mound and defensively. I think this is going to be a series where the team that executes in the moments like we did in the championship game this past weekend is going to have, you know, the best chance to win. They're going to ride their starters, as you said. They're going to let them go seven innings. I mean, they believe in their offense, and, you know, they think their starters are going to get the job done, and they've got a closer and a couple relievers they may use. But, you know, the mindset is to grind them out. It's not – sometimes you're trying to run guys at, high up on the pitch count, and that can help us. But they throw strikes, and you can't be up there being passive, taking strikes, just trying to get the pitch count up on some of these circumstances. And, you know, we've got to be ready to put the ball in play, but still have good strike zone awareness. These guys have had to travel. They got to get used to the surroundings at Spoon. As I said, a lot of their players have never been in this super regional position, and similar to ours. So I think you know, you're going to see a great game.
1: And I'm really looking forward to it, Coach. This is a series that I feel like was always inevitable, was these two teams meeting here in the Supers once again. So I'm hoping it goes your way, of course, as always. But before I let you go, Will Leibrook, is there an update on him? Is he going to be able to go this weekend? And if you're willing to share, who do you have going on the bump tomorrow?
0: Will Leibrook is going to be able to play. We got it x-rayed, and it wasn't broke, and the swelling is continuing to go down. He's been swinging the bat, and now he's able to throw the baseball again. It was on his throwing hand. So that's a big lift for us. You know, Will has been the anchor for us back there all year long. We're still discussing our starters and checking on our guys' health, and we'll do that today at practice. Obviously, it's probably going to come down to either Dorsey or Rapp, and we believe in those guys. And, you know, Tampa, again, is the bar. Joe Ersto, amazing coach, him, Sam, and Jose, those three guys have been together a long time. And, you know, they're going to be well prepared. But we're excited about this challenge. It'd be awesome to put a cherry on top our last season in Division II. No matter what happens, this team, I want to say, has accomplished a lot. They're a championship team. They deserve all the credit they've won. They're, you know, a GSC title, our fifth one, and the, you know, year going out, that's not difficult. That's not easy to do, especially when there's a big bullseye on your back, everybody trying to hit you one last time. And those guys accomplished that to get the number one seed in the South region, I think, is the toughest region in Division II baseball. To be able to host both these rounds is just awesome. Credit to our players and the staff we have at UWF, and the way they put on a tournament is awesome. And we're just so excited to get going.
2: Absolutely, Coach, and credit to you. I mean, most winningest coach all time over at UWF, and a incredible season. So we're looking forward to what you guys can accomplish here this weekend against Tampa. Best of luck, Coach. We'll talk to you soon.
0: Thank you, guys. Appreciate it.
2: Absolutely. There's Mike Jeffcoat joining us there on the program. UWF head baseball coach over there at the University of West Florida. Mm-hmm. Yeah, Tampa coming to town tomorrow, 6 p.m., first game, and they'll have another one Friday and potentially another one Saturday if UWF can find a win.
1: Yeah, I'm amped up, man. I really just I'm hoping the pitching just gets out to a good start with this team, man. Okay, that's what happened last year, is they just kind of got to us early, and it was hard to recover, especially against a team like Tampa, who they're going to be bumping really well with their guys. So I'm hoping that it's vice versa this go-around. I'm hoping that they can get to their arms that they have this year. They have a lot of new arms down in Tampa. They've done well this year. I'm sure they did. You know, Tampa finds guys left, right, you know, all over the country. They're going to find guys coming and throw. So I'm excited to see what this regional really looks like. I feel like the matchup's there. I feel like, you know, we're a very pitch-heavy team. We know how to run really well. And I feel like them, for with them, our bats match up very similar to theirs. So I feel like it's there for us. It's just, you know, who's going to come out and play their game on Thursday.
2: Oh, yeah. All right, let's go ahead and break. When we come back, we'll wrap up the show today. We'll talk about a few games going on tonight. Rays Orioles happening at 12:10 today. That's the final game of that series. Conference finals happening as well. Spurs Thunder, that's a big one. Golden Knights Avalanche 2 in the NHL, game one of that series underway. And a few more things. We'll wrap up the program today, so don't turn that dial. 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

0: in to Wednesday morning. You are listening to the Morning Sports Take right here in Fox Sports Pensacola 101.1 FM. I'm Zach Schroeder here alongside Justin Patrick. A few more moments left before we part ways. Let Dan Patrick take over this morning. A few pieces of news happening from the NFL yesterday. Rashee Rice, he's going to jail for 30 days.
1: Yeah.
0: Going to jail for a month.
1: Violent probation on that grass.
0: Yeah, seriously. Yeah, so smoking that marijuana, and or maybe not. I don't know. Marijuana was in his system.
1: Yeah.
0: However, whatever way he consumes it,
1: can't stay off the weed.
0: Yeah. No. So no bueno, and he's going to jail, violating probation. So the Chiefs are without one of their biggest receivers here for at least a month out of the offseason. He's definitely going to be suspended for some period of time next year
1: again.
0: For sure. So another year with conversations early in the year here for the Chiefs. They'll be without Rashee Rice for at least a couple of seasons. The NFL just doesn't let up on stuff like this. They will back this legal punishment with their own sort of punishment of some sort.
1: Yeah, it's going to be – he's going to miss OTAs and minicamp in Kansas City.
0: Yep.
1: That's just got to be really annoying. Like, look, like when Josh Gordon, Randy Moss, when these guys couldn't keep their mouth shut and stay on the field – you know, it just led to bad times in their careers to where teams just didn't want to work with them.
0: Yeah.
1: So the longer that this track record starts to keep up, you know, the more your playing time in the NFL is going to dwindle, because once you start to fall off even a little bit, they're not even going to care about who you are as a player, because they're not even going to consider you as a player for their team because of the off-field issues already being there. So, yeah, he's got to really straighten up here in the next year or so, or his time in the NFL can be shortened up a lot.
0: Yeah, big time. In the NFL owners meeting, two things coming from it, two big main things at least. The Super Bowl will be in Tennessee. Yeah, what's that bug doing in here, man?
1: We got a fly flying around.
0: Gotta, quit bothering us while we're doing this show. 2030, Tennessee will be hosting the Super Bowl in their new stadium, so pretty good news for Nashville, and I think I like this. I like this. It's a good city to host the Super Bowl, I'd say.
1: I don't know. I feel weird about it because think about it. Nashville gets its snowstorms right around Super Bowl time. Remember we talked to Will.
0: That's a good point.
1: Remember we talked to Will Compton, right? Will Compton's house was snowed in whenever he had to try and get out to go to San Francisco in the Super Bowl. So I'm very curious. We haven't had a snow game Super Bowl.
0: We had friends out of Nashville who couldn't make the Senior Bowl as well because they were snowed in.
1: Exactly. So snow does happen a lot.
0: Yeah.
1: I don't know what the year 2030 is going to look like, but snow does happen a lot. I think it's going to be an awesome stadium, though, and I'm really looking forward to it if it all works out. And I'm also excited that there's going to be a host site here in the southeast region of the country for the first time. Like, we're gonna have what, back-to-back years, I think, or two
0: Atlanta
1: out of three.
0: Atlanta,
1: yeah, we'll have
0: Atlanta, Vegas, and Nashville.
1: Yeah, so that's good. You know, there's going to be, it's going to be more active on this side of the coast, so I'm excited about that. I just get weird about the open air stadiums, especially northern of North.
0: True. That's a good point. But yeah, it's going to be in LA next year, then Atlanta, then Vegas, and then back to Nashville, back in the southeast. So yeah, good news there. Potentially. We'll see, but that's news. Also, Minnesota hosting the 2028 NFL draft as well. That was some other news from yesterday. We are up on time, but very quickly, 10 seconds. Thunder, Spurs, who do you have?
1: I'm going to run with the Thunder tonight.
0: I'm right there with you. I had the Spurs getting one game here on the road. Well, they got that game in game one. I think the Thunder will defend home court here tonight before returning to San Antonio, or going to San Antonio for the next two games. But yes, should be good. Also, game one of the Western Conference Finals in the NHL. Golden Knights Avalanche tonight at 7 as well. Go make it a great Wednesday. We'll see you here tomorrow at 7 for whatever else happens here today. We'll be talking about it right here on the Morning Sports Take on Fox Sports Pensacola, 101.1 FM.
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5: 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Good morning if you're watching on Peacock. That's our streaming partner. And we say good morning to those listening on our radio affiliates around the country. Boy, you want to talk about a game within a game within a game. Knicks down 22. They force overtime. They go on a 44-11 run to close things out. 115-104. You start to look at this, and I always look sometimes at the loss. Is it more than just a loss? And this one feels like it's 1.5 losses. This is one of those that spills over to game two on Thursday night, which, by the way, the Knicks will be favored by 6.5 at home. The Cavaliers had their moment. We saw the Spurs take advantage of their moment. Cavaliers did not. I didn't understand a lot of things that happened. Everything was going well. Couldn't have gone better. You're dominating. You're up 22. And then all of a sudden, the Knicks decided to act like the Knicks. The Cavaliers didn't call any timeouts during that run of, you know, about 25 points. And I kept thinking, just momentum-wise, just break up something instead of watching your team play. And I think Kenny Atkinson fell asleep at the wheel, where you go, we're playing great. We're kind of playing great. We're sort of playing great. Wait, we're not playing great. Oh, no, it's too late. And then the Knicks and, you know, Jalen Brunson did what you want great players to do. Now, it helps that James Harden is guarding him. And I did feel bad for Harden because, once again, it's another bad game for him. Feels like he has, good game, bad game, good game, bad game. But you could see Jalen Brunson. He was looking. They were searching out James Harden. And I know that feeling because I've been on the defensive end when they, you know, sought me out to take advantage of me. And Harden had, you know, first of all, he's, what, 10 years older than Jalen Brunson and look like that. And he's supposed to be the offensive guy. He's the second weapon for Cleveland. Well, when you have more turnovers than field goals, your defensive efficiency was null and void, and the Knicks took advantage of that. But it's one of those where the question will be, well, did the Knicks win it? Did the Cavs lose it? No, the Cavs lost it. Cavs lost it. Because you have to open the door to allow the Knicks to come back. Now, the Knicks got down. You're down by 22. And it felt like, okay, that's a fait accompli, that we're going to move on to game two. Now we have a series. This one felt like 1.5 losses for the Cleveland Cavaliers. The head coach of the Cavaliers, Kenny Atkinson, talking about what happened last night.
6: They hit some really tough shots in that fourth quarter. You know, those two threes, prayer threes, end of shot clock. I think we got a little unlucky, quite honestly. Brunson obviously took over at the end. And, you know, we started double teaming them and try to do some different things. But listen, I'm super proud of the way our group played. We played great basketball tonight for, you know, three quarters. Unfortunately, fourth quarter, they dominated us in the fourth quarter.
5: Okay. I'm extremely proud of my team. I don't know if I would use the word unlucky, extremely proud. I'd be like, you know what? We got to figure this out. We got to make sure that we know how to play an entire game here. We got to figure out defensively what we're doing here, because all of a sudden you look up and you go, wait a minute, where did our 22-point lead go? You're not calling any timeouts. You let them go on a 44-11 run. That's not unlucky. No. You know, like 22-5 might be unlucky. 44-11 is not unlucky. That's just bad. Bad defense. And you kind of forgot. And I understand this, that everything's falling. You're playing great. We're up 22. We're in the garden. We're going to take game one. Take that, Timothy Chalamet. And then all of a sudden, you kind of ease off the accelerator. And then all of a sudden, to the Knicks' credit and Jalen Brunson, they never stopped. And I think that's the testament to a team that feels like they learned from last year, this is different. It's got to be different. And don't take anybody lightly. as they did the Indiana Pacers last year. All righty, 877-3DP Show. Operator Tyler sitting by. He'll take your phone calls. His first hour poll question is going to be what, Dylan?
7: Well, Dan, last night, would you consider it a great game, a great ending, something different, a massive collapse?
5: Well, it's historical. It was really the tale of two halves for both of these teams. Cavaliers played unbelievable. If you turned it off at a halftime, or maybe you started to do other things when the Knicks are down 22, as we did, and then Paulie goes, snug, and I go, wait a minute. There's no other game tonight. Then he goes, saucy, and I go, I'll be damned. I got to turn on this game. Yeah, Paul.
8: Yeah, with about 9 minutes to go, I was flipping back and forth because it was a tough watch. And I put it back on with 9 minutes to go, and I thought the volume was off on my TV because MSG was so quiet. And then the Knicks went on that, like, I think it was a 13-1 run. Then Mobley hits a three, and I sent you guys saucy because it wasn't snug yet, but it felt like I shouldn't turn this off. That's what it felt like.
5: Yes, Todd.
9: I turned it off briefly when it was a 22-point lead for the Cavs, and then when Paulie sent saucy, I thought the Cavs were like the Knicks were starting a fight or something like that. Like they're at the point where they're just going to kind of do the rage baiting thing like they do to Wemby. We lost. Let's see if we can get a scuffle going. I didn't realize he meant saucy, meaning like this is getting interesting.
5: Over the last two postseasons, the Knicks have four comebacks of 20-plus points. That's more than any other team in the NBA. Brought to you by Panini America. The Knicks head coach is Mike Brown. He talked about Jalen Brunson's performance.
10: Great win by our guys, and obviously we don't get it done if Jalen Brunson doesn't play like one of the MVP guys in the league. He was phenomenal. He did what he was supposed to do tonight. Definitely helped us get the win.
5: Social media was killing the Knicks. Oh, you had all that rest. You know, Cleveland came in here, two game sevens in the playoffs. You're playing like this. You're not going to be going to the finals. Social media, you know, never forgets. So when you're putting it out there. But I still was amazed as I'm watching, and the Knicks go on a 30-8 run, and the Cavs don't call a timeout. At some point, I just want to break your momentum. I have to do something where I go, okay, come here. Let's gather here. Let's do what got us a 22-point lead. Because it felt like they forgot all about that. And, we've talked about James Harden. I don't know how history's probably not going to be kind to him from the standpoint of big games. And he's certainly not big game James. And what we've seen so far, and he's a liability out there. Like, he has to give you 25 to validate being on the floor because he's going to give up 35, or in this case, 38. All righty, what other poll questions do you have there, Dylan?
7: We got a couple other ones, Dan. This one's got a little tongue-in-cheek, but if this had been Game 7 of the Timberwolves series, would Anthony Edwards have gone and shaken their hands with down 22 with 7 minutes left?
5: That's snarky. That's good. He might have. You know, hey, we're down 22 in the third quarter. I'm going to go shake your hand. By the way, James Harden, his sixth game with more turnovers than made field goals this playoffs. How many games have they played? So six out of 15? Does that sound about right? 2 7-game series and then last night? Whew. That's a recipe for disaster here. Yes, Paulie.
8: You know, when it got to overtime, I thought the little 3-minute break before overtime, the Cavs would calm down, focus, and take charge and steal it back. I thought the overtime was going to go the opposite way.
5: Yeah, I didn't. You know, sometimes it takes so much energy to come back from 22 down. How much energy will you have going in? You know, had that game been in Cleveland and they did that, you go into overtime, it might have been different. But the Garden was the Garden last night. Late, you know, there was a while that it felt like a wake. Not a wake, just a wake. And then all of a sudden it came back to life. And then all of a sudden you go, boy, Cleveland is not going to come back from this. And imagine this. As Dylan has pointed out, as he's our resident gambler, he goes, I had the Cavs and the money line last night. When you're up 22, which means you're up 28 and a half, you can't lose that.
7: There's I had the money line, which so that was, you know, a travesty. But I then immediately felt for the people who had the Cavs plus 6.5 because the game, all right, everything falls apart. You're tied. You're going to overtime. You're like, all they have to do now is still just cover the 6.5 points. And then they put up 3 points in overtime and lose by, what, 11?
5: Yeah, yes. Because Dylan was saying he had the money line. You're up 22. Now you never want to go, hey, this one looks good. Inevitably, you have somebody who tells you, hey, that's a great bet. And then all of a sudden it's not. But imagine having 6.5 and the Cavs. And, okay, we blew it. We're going into overtime. We can cover 6.5. Maybe we lose by 3 or 4. And then all of a sudden you lose by 11. Yes, Dylan.
7: I have a stat from Evan Abrams at Action Network, and it was how rare was the Knicks minus 6.5 cover? Favorites of 6-plus points who trailed by more than 20 at any point and trailed by more than 10 to enter the fourth quarter were 3 and 379 against the spread the last 20 years.

0: Brought to you by Panini America. Basketball tonight, Spurs at the Thunder, game two. The Thunder are favored by 6.5. We'll talk to Tim Legler. He was on the call for the mothership last night. He'll join us coming up top of the hour. Albert Breer, he was at the owners' meetings. They did finally vote that Nashville will get a Super Bowl in 2030. And, you know, the number of people who were talking to me or about me, and did I blow this? Did I miss this? Is my source wrong? My source was too good on this. That was part of the problem, because it was a month ago when I was told the paperwork is done on Nashville. But my source then said it will take a couple of weeks because they don't know if they'll be playing an 18-game schedule or 17-game schedule. And then you have to wait for the official vote, which was a mere formality. So Nashville is going to get the Super Bowl in 2030. Minneapolis is going to get a draft. I'm going to guess Buffalo will get one as well. Cleveland's still holding out to get a Super Bowl. So you start to see some of the musical chairs here where you want to get yours. If it's not a Super Bowl, then you're going to get a draft. Chris in Syracuse. Hey, Chris, what's on your mind today?
1: Stan, a couple comments on last night's game. Yeah, these playoff series have generally started with a bang. And, yeah, the Knicks withstood a big opening punch from Cleveland. And I guess people were paying up to $53,000 for tickets last night at the Garden. And, yeah, Cleveland coming off of a tough-fought seven-game series definitely hurt them down the stretch. And a real treat watching Brunson and as well as Mwemby. Both are so unique as players in different ways, and I really can't think of a comp. They both add a lot of intrigue to these conference finals, and I hope they're on a collision course with each other. That would be awesome.
0: Wait, who is spending $53,000, Chris?
1: I know. Crazy. That's what somebody told me that. $53,000 was the max ticket. I think it was for front row seats for a game last night at the Garden.
0: Well, I would think you'd get to shoot layups for that kind of money. Sit on the bench. Yes, Marvin.
2: I do love the people that you haven't seen all year there. Lenny Kravitz was there last night. Dustin Hoffman. I've seen you guys all season long. Conference finals, they're there.
0: Yes, Dylan.
3: Yeah, Lenny Kravitz is always wearing the exact same thing, too. It's those same weird glasses, like some sort of rug carpet type shirt. But I looked in the, I think the get-in price, like the lowest, was in like the 700, 800 range.
0: I can't criticize Lenny Kravitz. To look the way he looks and the shape that he's in, I can't fault him for. He can wear whatever he wants. He's Lenny Kravitz.

0: I would do that.
1: Yeah. And there's four available.
0: I would do that. I'd only need two.
1: All right.
0: Might only need one. Yes, Dylan.
2: What's the, like, a regular season Knick game? Courtside's probably, what, 5 to 10 grand ticket?
0: I guess less. I haven't really studied. I haven't been invited to sit courtside, so I'm just not quite sure.
2: A celeb like you, Dan, I don't think they pay, right? They get invited and they just show up?
0: I guess.
3: Yeah, so you still wouldn't know what the prices are.
2: Yeah.
0: Yeah. Yeah. And it's probably not cool to say, how much are these seats normally? You just accept them and you go, okay, great. We got great seats here.
2: You don't want Tracy
0: Morgan.
2: But
0: then you got to be all involved. You got to be all in if you're going to sit in the front row, because there's always the chance the camera's going to be on you. All right. Luke in Ohio. Hi, Luke. What's on your mind today?
4: Hey, Dan.
0: Hey, Luke.
4: I wanted to tell you and wonder what your thoughts were on Kenny Atkinson leaving in James Harden for the fourth quarter when he continues to be a liability on the offensive end and, you know, his absolute lack of effort on the defensive end. I want to know what you were thinking about that.
0: They were targeting him. They were searching him out. They were trying to run plays to make sure that if you could put Harden on an island. If James Harden's not giving me 25, then I really have to rethink my philosophy of putting him out there, because he can't guard, and he hasn't been able to guard his entire career, or didn't want to, but he was giving you 30 and 10. He's not that kind of player anymore. Now you have to go, am I at least getting something at the offensive end, which you're not, and they're getting a whole lot at their offensive end when he's guarding Jalen Brunson. Yes, Marvin.
5: I think Harden's getting a bad rap as far as his effort. I just don't think he's a good defender, because some of those shots, like Brunson hit a crazy off-the-glass lefty runner. Yeah. So it wasn't like, oh, he's just letting Jalen do whatever he wants. He's just not that good of a defender. That's it.
0: Well, I don't know if I could give Jalen Brunson credit for a left-handed runner, since
5: he's left-handed.
0: Left-handed. Yeah, yeah.
5: But it always sounds better when somebody says, oh, I'm with the left.
0: Yeah, yeah, yeah, Paul.
1: There was a point in the fourth quarter where James Harden got his fifth foul, and people were like, don't let him foul out of the game. You want to keep him in the game? That's cold-blooded.
0: Tremaine in Arkansas. Welcome to the program. What's on your mind?
6: Hey, what's up, guys? I just wanted to make this comment, man. I feel like the reason why Kenny Atkinson was saying the words proud and unlucky after the game was because he's trying to take the attention off himself. Biggest blunder was him stopping the momentum with the hacker Mitch. He put his jersey on in the middle of the game, in the middle of the momentum, and decided to stop everything that was going on. The bigs were playing good. Spider was cooking. That was you up double figures. It was a sign of weakness. It gave the Knicks life, in my opinion.
0: Yeah, you know, Kenny Atkinson has to eat this one, because you got to at least call a timeout. You have to have a little bit better feel of Harden not performing. Turnovers, more turnovers, made field goals, and he's not able to guard Jalen Brunson. Now, I don't know if they have somebody who can guard Jalen. I mean, let's be honest here. Jalen Brunson is going to get his points. I don't want him to get more points than you expect him to get. And his over-under last night, Dylan, if you could check, I'm wondering if it was like 27.5. I can't let him get 38, because he gets 38. 38 of, you know, 115 points, we're in trouble. Yeah, Paulie.
1: I think, and I'm not a basketball analyst, but the problem with Harden these days is him bringing the ball up. He's getting eaten up by some of these defenders. He had 6 turnovers again last night, and they've been running. This isn't James Harden of 6 years ago, who could body people and handle the ball like he used to. He gets messed up a lot bringing the ball up, and it slows down the offense.
0: Dylan, do you have the over-under for Harden or Jalen Brunson last night?
2: I do. So his points prop was over under 27.5.
0: All righty.
2: Yep. 3.5 rebounds, 6.5 assists, and 2.5 3-pointers.
0: Yeah, but it's, once again, the over under 27.5. If he gets that, we're going to win. But he gets 38. Curtis in Illinois. Hi, Curtis. What's on your mind today?

0: Morning, DP. Hopefully Friday you got to enjoy that bottle of Kefir whiskey I sent over to you. But watching the game last night, I think there was like 10 minutes left or something, or I think the Knicks were coming back and the Cavs had the ball, shot clock's running down, they get it to Harden. I was like, all right, ISO, he's a bucket. And then I was like, oh yeah, he's not. And it harkens back to, I remember when you had Doc Rivers on after he left Philly, and he had kind of put Harden on blast, where he had made the comment like he was such a great team player for the first half of the season until the All-Star break, and he didn't make the All-Star team, and he completely flipped the way he played, and it went back to Harden, you know, me ball. And I just think the guy is cursed for that for some reason, and just whatever team he's on, he's never going to win.
1: No, and later in his career, he's not the bucket that he once was. He was unstoppable for 5 years. He's just not that. And I don't want to be hypocritical, because I did give the Cavs credit. They took a swing to get better this offseason. And then they brought in James Harden, thinking he might be the difference instead of Darius Garland. You know, this is one game. But we keep saying that when the previous series, where it's one game. Well, they came back to win both of those series in seven games. You can't survive if he has another one of these games. You know, this is one of those where you're going to look back and say, if we took that game one, now we got the Knicks where we want them. Playing defensively in more ways than one, game two, maybe a little bit tighter, we can take this series back to Cleveland. Now we got a chance to win this. I think this is more than just one loss. This feels like one and a half. Zach in Knoxville. Hi, Zach.
2: ADP, thanks for taking my call. I hate to pile on James Harden, but one, just seeing him at 37 and the way he's moving is just making it that much more impressive what LeBron's doing at his age. And I just want to ask you, why do they switch on screens that aren't even hard screens? It seems like Kenny Atkinson's kind of dropping the ball there as far as not letting Dean Wade get through, quote-unquote, the screen.
1: Well, I don't know the defensive philosophy of Kenny Atkinson. You know, if you fight through picks or you switch, you know, certain teams have certain philosophies there. It's just, I want James Harden on an island. And then if you get help, Brunson's a great passer, you're going to get guys open. Yeah, Paul.
3: Not the island of Manhattan. Like, that's the island you didn't want him on.
1: Well, it felt like he was on the island of Manhattan with all that space. Yes, Marv.
4: He keeps playing like this. He's going to be on the island, the Bahamas, Cancun.
1: Oh,
4: he's going to be somewhere
1: okay.
4: Soon.
1: Call I'm back. Give you a bloop on that. David in Ohio. Hi, David. What's on your mind?
5: Hey, Dan. Got a stat of the day for you here. Entering Tuesday night, NBA playoff teams trailing by 22 or more points in the fourth quarter were 1-594 all time. The only team to ever come back before the Knicks, the 2012 Clippers against the Memphis Grizzlies. If I could get Pandora Marvin, that'd be great. Thank you.
6: Stat of the day, stat of the day, we love your stat of the day, stat of the day, stat of the day. Oh, damn, give us the stat of the day.
1: Thank you, Pandora. Stat of the day brought to you by Panini America. Adam in Jacksonville. Hi, Adam.
7: Hello, Mr. Patrick and the boys. How y'all doing today?
1: Spectacular.
7: Awesome, awesome. I just had two things. I was very curious why. I know Alcindor, Kareem Abdul-Jabbar is one of your favorite players. Where's Larry Bird at in that man cave? You talk about him a lot. We love to hear the stories about the smack talk. And then I had one more question. My girlfriend loves that song, Slow Hands by Niall from the boy band. And every time
1: Niall Horan from One
7: Every
1: Direction.
7: Time I hear it, I think of Marvin. Small hands.
3: Marvin, cut him off.
1: Yeah. Oh, did you hang up on him?
4: Yeah, I cut him off.
1: Yeah, your hands aren't slow. They're just small.
4: But he's saying small hands.
1: Oh, well. So he thinks when he hears slow hands, then he thinks of your hands.
4: Correct.
1: Okay.
4: Not
1: Which
4: nice.
1: It's weird for one man to think of another man's hands.
4: Isn't that what we do?
1: Well, it's just a quick reference. It feels like when he hears a song, he's like, oh, this reminds me of Marvin and his small hands. I don't know why I don't have Larry Bird up with all the different athletes that we have in the man cave there. I mean, I do love Larry Bird, but we put in matchups that never happened. So you have Shaq against Wilt. You have LeBron against Michael. You have Steph Curry against Caitlin Clark. There is Jackie Robinson and Babe Ruth. So, when we had our artist come in, Arcee, and I just said, let's do some matchups that never happened in history. And so those were the ones we came up with. But it wasn't like I didn't put Magic on there. I could have put Magic and Bird, but they faced against each other. Yes, Marvin?
4: When Arcee, the artist, first did the mural, it was Jerry West with James Harden playing defense.
1: Yes. I know.
3: Dan, that's you wanting Jerry West to go off for 50.
1: I know. And I was like, if James Harden guarded Jerry West, Jerry would have gotten 50. And then I thought, you know what? Caitlin Clark in there with Steph Curry guarding her. I thought, you know what? Pay tribute to them. But there wasn't, you know, back then we had 11 days to do all of that artwork. That's how long it took for the artist to come in. He's a street artist. 11 days. And if you're watching on Peacock or the NBC Sports Network, you know, I have Tom Brady throwing a touchdown pass to Dwight Clark. Famously, it was Dwight who had the catch with Joe Montana. And then I've got Lawrence Taylor getting ready to sack or hit Tom Brady. They never faced each other. So it was just kind of a fun way. And then if you look on the other side of the wall, you'll see all the great champions. So you got Brady there. You got Derek Jeter there. Bill Russell there. Wayne Gretzky there. All of this was done within 11 days, which it's beautiful. But the fact that he was on the clock where I said, you got to get this done in 2 weeks because we built this entire man cave in 3 months. This we needed to have done at a certain time. Yes, Paulie.
3: The kicker of the story is, I remember you're standing there talking to Arcee, the artist. He doesn't know sports. He knew almost nothing about sports. And you're explaining who these people are, and we're printing out pictures for him. And he had to go by, like, your direction. It was wild.
1: And then you'll see there's some football plays that are on the wall. And the football plays are famous plays in NFL history. And that's how they're designed. So you see this is what the play looked like on the playbook. And so you have the immaculate reception. You have the catch on there. But these were just, you know, six plays that I thought, why don't we put those up there? And if you figure them out, you know, it's kind of like A Beautiful Mind or Good Will Hunting, where you just put it up there and you go, wait a minute, is that the catch and immaculate reception? So there's six of them up there. But Arcee, the street artist, did a wonderful job and really vibrant colors and matchups that never happened. You know, Shaq against Wilt, Jordan against LeBron, and then at the very end of the man cave, it's Babe Ruth and Jackie Robinson. All right, we'll take a break. More phone calls coming up. Tim Legler was on the call last night in the Garden. We'll talk to him. Albert Breer was at the NFL owners' meetings. We'll talk to him as well. We're back after this with our play of the day.

0: 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Well, it's not. It gets a lot better than that. Right, Todd? Wouldn't you say that Dude Wipes gets a whole lot better?
1: Much better.
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1: 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The Odd Couple with Rob Parker and Kelvin Washington. 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
4: Swinging a fly ball, deep left center field. Chasing back Taylor to the warning track. He will leap. Morabito leaps and it's off his glove. They don't know where it is. This might be an inside the park home run. Three runs have scored. Wood is circling the bases. The throw home is not in time. Wood with a head first slide has it inside the park. Grand slam home run.
5: That's courtesy of the Nationals Radio Network. James Wood's grand slam helped the Nationals rally from a 5-0 deficit to meet the Mets, head for the hills and greet the Mets. 9-6 was the final. Is that the way that song goes, Todd?
6: The Knicks song? Oh, the Mets. The Mets. The Mets. The Mets. I'm not sure how the Mets song goes.
5: Were you?
7: Meet the Mets, greet the Mets.
6: Oh, the old Mets song? Head to the park and greet the Mets. Popcorn,
5: no,
6: green
5: matter.
6: Grass, all that shit.
5: You should listen to the show. Sometimes it's good. 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The way tire buying should be. How about an update on our poll question today there, Dylan?
8: Yeah, Dan, we got two up at the moment. The first one was last night's Knicks-Cavs game was a great game, a great ending, or other. 62% say a great ending. And would Anthony Edwards have gone to prematurely congratulate the Spurs if the Timberwolves had been down by 22 with 7 minutes left? 75% say yes.
5: Yeah, probably so. Mean-spirited there, but accurate. Yes, Paul?
7: Going back to that play of the day, I would think that an inside the park grand slam would be the most rare thing in baseball. I'd never even heard of one in my lifetime. I'm sure they've happened.
5: There was one Toronto had a player in 2022 who did that.
7: I just checked with Baseball Almanac. Since 1969, there have been 26 inside the park grand slams. And you're going to like this, Dan. Who had the only walk-off inside the park grand slam in baseball history? It was in the late 50s, Pirates-Cubs.
5: Roberto Clemente.
7: Roberto Clemente is correct.
5: Bloop, bloop, bloop.
9: Stat of the day, stat of the day. Bop, bop, stat bop, of the day, stat of the day. Here comes that what? Stat what? Of the day. Bop.
5: Let's see. Whit in Michigan. Hi, Whit. What's on your mind today?
10: Morning, Dan. 6'4" and a long 204 this morning. Just curious your thoughts on the Knicks. Between Josh Hart, Jalen Brunson, and Karl Anthony Towns and all the flopping, I can't seem to find anything likable about that team. What are your thoughts?
5: Well, who doesn't flop anymore? It feels like if you're not flopping, you're not trying. I love watching Brunson. I'm not a big Karl Anthony Towns fan, but I think he's been really good this year. Josh Hart, I love watching him play as well. He can play on my team if I ever get a team. So I think because it's New York is sometimes not likable. Like the Yankees, are they likable? Are the Mets likable? So I think sometimes we factor in with location where – you know, maybe a smaller market team where you go, boy, I like them. You know, they're kind of fun and feisty. And the Knicks, the atmosphere there, you got really loyal fans. You got great fans there in that if you haven't been there for a playoff game, you know, there's no other experience like it. But I mean, are the Lakers likable? Not to people outside of Los Angeles, I'm going to guess. Yes, Paul.
7: I don't know if the Knicks are likable outside of New York, but I don't think they're dislikable. The way they built that team, Brunson kind of built his career out of, you know, being, you know, people didn't love him as a prospect. They're not a super team. They're not a bunch of Supermax guys.
5: Well, nobody knew about Brunson. You knew kind of a little bit about him in college because he played on the big stage. He goes to Dallas. He's kind of overshadowed by Luka. Even going to the Knicks, people go, he's not a number one option. And they were looking at getting Donovan Mitchell, you know, the Knicks were. But I don't know if the Knicks have ever been lovable. I find them scrappy. Yeah. OG Anunoby is a really good player. Yes, Marvin.
0: Yeah, the story of Jalen Brunson becoming a superstar, it's so organic. He was a big star in college, but he was a guy that, you know, they draft athletes. They don't draft really good basketball players. And he's one of those guys, he signed to the Knicks, and they were like, all right, he might be a good 18, 19 guy. And then he becomes a top 5, 6, 7 player in the NBA right now. And so in Josh Hart, he has a Draymond Green quality to him on the court, not off the court or anything like that. But he's one of those guys. You want a guy like that on your team that plays hard. Mikal Bridges, OG Anunoby, all those guys. Landry Shamet.
7: You swear.
5: I said Shamet. Yeah. But, you know, Brunson took less money to go to the Knicks. So do I find them embraceable? I don't know. I mean, the only team that I ever followed or covered, the Bulls in the mid-90s, it felt like they were a boy band. When they were outside of Chicago, people came to see them. They wanted to see the Bulls be great. And I don't remember another team like that, that everybody kind of in, you know, unless they were facing your team, but you still went out there because you wanted to see Michael Jordan play. Yes, Marvin.
0: Yeah, you might not like the Knicks fan base, but it's almost like the mid-90s Yankees when they went on that run. Who on that team was really dislikable? Like, oh, I can't stand that guy. It was Jeter and guys like Scott Brosius and Bernie Williams and Jorge Posada. You hated the franchise. You might have hated the fan base, but not the players on that team.
5: No, you started to dislike them when they got A-Rod, when they started to go out and try to cherry-pick guys. But they had all the homegrown talent there because they had the money to keep them in Yankee uniform. Aiden in Utah. Hi, Aiden. What's on your mind today?
1: Hey, good morning, DP. Listen, I don't want to get Tyler in trouble, so I'm going to make this quick, okay? With your wedding speech, you want to practice how you play, right? Your daughter's getting married. You mentioned mid-August. I'm getting married beginning of August, August 1st. There's nobody who know who you are. You can come out. I'll give you the microphone for 10, 15 minutes. You practice your speech. You get it over with. And then you go to your daughter's wedding, and it's just like practice.
5: Well, if one of my daughters still lived in Salt Lake, I had two of them that lived out there, I could have visited them en route to my daughter's wedding. But, Aiden, that is a wonderful gesture on your part. And if my daughters were still in Utah, then maybe I would go out there, visit them, maybe take them to the wedding, do a speech, which would be awkward because I'd be doing a speech talking about my daughter getting married at your reception. Tim Legler on the call last night for the mothership in the Garden. He'll join us coming up. More phone calls as well. 877-3DP-SHOW. Email address dp@danpatrick.com. Twitter handle DP Show. 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
19: An epic comeback in Game 1 of the Eastern Conference Finals as the Knicks rallied from 22 down midway through the fourth quarter to stun the Cavs. 115-104 in overtime. Jalen Brunson led all scorers with 38. Head coach Mike Brown on the win.
20: I don't know if I've seen that in a playoff game. I don't know if I've been a part of it. Maybe I have. But to be down 18, 19, 20, whatever we were down, and to find a way to come back and win, I take my hat off to my group.
19: The Mavericks moving on from head coach Jason Kidd after five seasons. At the NFL owners' meetings in Orlando, the league approved 10 international games in 2027. In baseball, Bryce Terang homer drove into to help the Brewers beat the Cubs 5-2, take over first place in the NL Central. Dodgers clipped the Padres 5-4 in San Diego. Dodgers now a half game ahead of the Padres for first in the NL West. That's sports.
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1: He's going to be an unrestricted free agent. It doesn't mean that LeBron can't be part of that mix, but certainly not at the $52 million, $2.6 million contract he's making right now.
0: Hosted by Dan and joined by the four Danettes.
2: But if you're going to place him outside of the Lakers,
3: Cleveland,
4: Harden gone him there. The exact thing that the Cavs, in my opinion, foolishly brought James Harden.

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1: This is Dan Patrick.
2: What a game last night. Actually, it felt like a couple of games. Within one, Knicks down 22, came back, force overtime, and then win. And they cover 115-104. The Knicks go on a 44-11 run to close out this game. And Cleveland, Kenny Atkinson, their head coach, not calling a timeout on a 30-3 run. A little bit surprising. We'll talk to Tim Legler. He was on the call last night on the mothership. Stat of the day brought to you by Panini America, the official trading cards of the Dan Patrick Show. Poll question from hour one was what, Dylan?
3: Would Anthony Edwards have gone to prematurely congratulate the Spurs if the Timberwolves had been down by 22 with 7 minutes left? 70% say yes.
2: Yes. What do we have for hour two?
3: Paulie actually sent this one over, I think is interesting. Kind of off the Harden topic. Whose last few years have done more damage or been counterproductive to their legacy? James Harden, Russell Wilson, others in there, maybe, I don't know, KD maybe a little bit.
2: Okay. I'll let that ruminate. Yes, Paul.
4: These guys feel like surefire Hall of Famers, but their last couple of years are making you forget about the Hall of Fame days.
2: Well, nobody really wanted Russell Wilson here the last couple of years. At least Cleveland wanted James Harden. KD will be on a new team probably next year. But I would say Russell Wilson, because it felt like he had that Hall of Fame trajectory, and then all of a sudden when he went to Denver, because he wanted to go get out of Seattle, and then all of a sudden we're in Pittsburgh, and then we're with the Giants, and then maybe playing for the Jets, and it just feels like he's trailing off into the sunset there. 877-3DP-SHOW, email address dp@danpatrick.com, Twitter handle at dpshow. We say good morning to Tim Legler. He got to call his first conference final game as an ESPN analyst last night in the Garden. Boy, that's a memorable one, Tim, for you to have on your resume. What did you make of that? Let's look at the totality of the entire game. And it felt like a couple of games within a game, from everything from the first half with the Knicks, second half with the Knicks, even the James Harden, you know, being isolated, defense, turnover, all of those things. So how do you compartmentalize what happened last night?
5: Well, I think let's start with the fact that the Knicks had no rhythm offensively. At no point in the game did they string together baskets. And you know, the crowd was waiting for it. They were waiting for that run that at one point that started to believe early fourth quarter, I'm thinking that run's never going to come. You know, for whatever reason, it's a combination of things. I thought the rust was a little bit evident in the shooting. I'm always in favor of rest. Give me fresh legs. I don't think there's any substitute as a basketball player. I think the rust was affecting their shooting a little bit. But I give the Cavs defense a lot of credit for what was going on. So I'm sitting there early fourth quarter. No run has come. At no point have the Knicks gotten 2-3 straight buckets. And then Jalen Brunson happened. And it happened because he was able to go back to the sort of offensive sets that they ran when he first got there. Before they changed their offense this year, where the ball was more in Karl-Anthony Towns' hands, Brunson starting possessions off the ball, coming back to get it. If Towns didn't make a play for somebody, they went back to, hey, high ball screen or ISO. Let him pick who he wants to play against, and let's see if we can get something going that way. And it sort of happened organically like that. He got this little runner to go down the left lane off the wrong foot. It was a really tough shot, and that started the whole thing. Now he's in the paint 3, 4, 5 times in a row against the same matchup. Did I still think after he had hit like 5 straight shots they were going to win the game? No, I still didn't think that, because you still had like a 10-point deficit at that point. But that is what started all of this. And once the Cavs started to sense that there was enough time for the Knicks now to finish this, they got incredibly tight on the offensive end of the floor, to the point where they were playing almost as if they wanted the clock to just run out, rather than continue to play with the same level of urgency and pace and ball movement that they had to get that lead. They got tight, and they played not to lose the lead. And when you play that way in sports, we all know this, bad things are going to happen. So those two things coincided, and you ended up with what you saw.
2: Two questions. Kenny Atkinson didn't call a timeout. And do you leave James Harden in the game? So let me start with – both of those coaching decisions or potential ones, why not call a timeout just to break up the momentum, anything, just to, you know, regather the troops here?
5: Yeah, I wish that, and honestly, look, I love Kenny, and I got a lot of respect for Kenny. I wish he had a better answer than I like holding on to my timeouts. I mean, you know, the last thing you want to do as a coach is get back to the hotel room in New York, reach in your pocket and pull out a couple of timeouts and put them on your nightstand. I mean, you know, they're there for a reason. And a lot of times that reason is to stop the bleeding, and it is to stall momentum, and it is to make an adjustment by whether it's a substitution or, all right, let's do something different here. Honestly, they needed it on both ends of the floor at that point. But let's start with the defense. Because if you can corral Brunson in that situation, after he's hit three, probably, I would say, now you've got a really good chance to continue to win the game, whether you start scoring on the other end or not. You had to slow that. And the fact that they didn't really do it, and they started that run, you got Strus and Dean Wade on the bench. Those are the two guys that the Cavs prefer to guard Brunson for different reasons, but in Wade at the top of the list, and they're over on the bench while this starts. All right, well, you might want to think, forget about whatever you're trying to do offensively to close the game. You've got to stop this situation, and the best way to do it is to get a different defender on them, or you've got to talk through the fact that you don't need to switch all of those ball screens. You didn't need to do that. Some of those are unnecessary switches 35, 40 feet from the basket. You don't need to switch it. Brunson's not even trying to go anywhere yet, and you passively hand him off to James Harden. You could have addressed that in a timeout. So I wish there was a better answer than I like to hold on to him, because that, if ever a situation dictated you needed one, it was that situation as that game was slipping away.
2: Talking to Tim Legler, ESPN lead NBA analyst. There are some losses that are just a loss. There are other ones that are maybe 1.5 games. And that one felt like that's a 1.5 games. Now, I don't know if it helps or hurts Cleveland that you get one day off and then now we're back at the Garden tomorrow night. Does that help or hurt Cleveland when you're trying to move on from this embarrassment?
5: I don't know that it's – I honestly don't know that it's beneficial or works against you. Either way, what I know is this. For the Cavaliers to win the series, they have to win a game in Madison Square Garden. Okay, the Knicks don't have to win on the road. The Cavs do. And they had a 22-point lead with 7 minutes to go. You're not going to be in that position again. So for you not to close that one, you're right. I mean, it's like not every loss carries the same weight. You know, you say that about a lot of things. They're not all the same. And that one is not the same as just, as for instance, that's not the same as what happened to the Thunder. That's not the same. Losing a game at home like that, you know, when you're battling the entire time. In fact, the Thunder are the ones that erase the deficit. You still end up losing the game. Okay. Thunder feel like they're the better team. Let's see their response in game two tonight. For the Cavs to have this team coming off of that long layoff and you've got them cornered like this, you've got to close the deal. So definitely this loss carries more weight than just a loss, because you have a feeling the Knicks now are going to have a much different offense in the first half of game two. And now where are the Cavs going to be? So that's just one you got to close the deal, Dan. If you want a legitimate shot to win the series, you cannot blow that lead.
2: Okay, but what do you do with James Harden? Not to pin all of this on James Harden, but if he's going to be guarding Jalen Brunson, we have a problem.
5: Well, look, some of it I'm wondering. I want to hear a little bit more today, because I think there was something wrong with Donovan Mitchell. He wouldn't address it. He wouldn't allude to it. He didn't say anything was wrong with him physically. He got his ankle rolled up on. And I don't know if that's why he was so passive late in the game and then in overtime. I don't know. But he wasn't breaking to the ball. He wasn't trying to get it. So I'm wondering if the Cavs, knowing that, like, that's why, we got to have Harden. If Donovan Mitchell can't go operate right now offensively, you better have Harden. Because at least he can break you down and hopefully try to create some offense. So I want more information on that, because if Mitchell's fine and this is how the Knicks are going to operate, you've got two choices. For me, rather than just remove him from the game and take him off the floor, okay, I think the better solution is, can you challenge your team a little bit to communicate when and when you do not need to switch the ball screen? Because all Jalen Brunson is going to do is look for James Harden. Who's he guarding? come set the screen. I know they're going to switch it. I can now get him on an island. How about if that screen is set that far out on the floor and Brunson's not even going anywhere yet? Why doesn't, for instance, if it's Dean Wade, Max Strus, whoever, why don't you just say, okay, talk it out. Where's the screen? Brunson's not in active, aggressive mode. Why don't we just let Dean Wade go under, meet him on the other side? Wait. Now, look, if you get screened to 25 feet, that's different where Brunson can turn a corner, get downhill. You might not have a choice, or you can certainly blitz it, get the ball out of his hands. But what you can't do is what they did repeatedly during that stretch, to the point they put the game in jeopardy because Jalen Brunson single-handedly cut that deficit in half. And now you decide to double team and the 3-point shooting kicks in. They've got to address how they're going to defend that. I don't know that taking James Harden out of the game is necessarily the answer. It's communicating how you can defend that better so he's not put in that situation. That's really, to me, what it is. Teams switch and it puts them in a disadvantage. And I don't know why teams don't challenge their players to communicate that in the moment a little bit better.
2: Well said. Let me go back to Monday night with OKC and the Spurs. I'm not prone to hyperbole, but I do think Victor Wembanyama is the best player in the NBA.
5: Well, look, when Victor Wembanyama gets, listen, when he gets it going offensively like that, you're right. Now, that offense is not like that every night. And for Victor Wembanyama, that's because he's 7'5". And sometimes to be able to handle the ball the way that he wants to, certain areas of the floor and certain traffic situations, it's going to be hard for a guy that big to do it. So that level of offense isn't there every night for Wemby. The defense obviously is. And, I mean, I think he's probably got, his hands on the Defensive Player of the Year award for the next decade. So they should almost have a separate award for the runner-up and just to honor that guy, because it's going to be Wemby for a long time. So the defense is always there. The offense is not like it was in game one all the time. But when it is, you're right, because there's nothing like that in the league. You know, Dan, what I was thinking about watching that game is the difference with Wemby is, as opposed to other guys that size historically in that 7'3 and up range, his mobility means – in traffic or when it's crowded or when he's getting bumped or there's physicality that takes place, there's an escape for him. He's got vertical spacing. You can still include him even when teams have defended it perfectly. The guys typically we're talking about in that size historically can't move like that, where the vertical spacing option isn't there to just go up above the traffic, still be included in the game offensively, even if teams defend you well. That is really the difference here. We've never seen a guy this length that moves like this. And that's why this is such an incredible challenge for any team to try to limit his effectiveness.
2: You can't play normal basketball around him. No. Like what we grew up or what is taught is, you know, you have to change all of that. And that's why he's so good at one end and he's good at the other end. So if I factor all of that together, I don't think there's anybody more impactful on the game. Now, you can say Joker, far better offensive player. SGA, better offensive player. But if I combine the two, offense and defense, he's the hardest to deal with, I think, in the NBA, because I got to factor in both ends of the floor, and the other guys, I don't necessarily have to do that.
5: Yeah, Dan, I think what you're alluding to is, and this is the part that's not tangible, and you can't see it on a box score. It's hard even to see it in when you're analyzing the game, but I'm telling you right now, when you have a guy that changes your psychological approach to what you think might be there for yourself offensively when you run ball screen or ISO, or you're thinking about attacking the rim, like when the ball swung to you and you attack a closeout, when you are at the point where you're affecting the way guys premeditate what they're able to do, now you're talking about a completely different level defensively. And you can't even see that on a box score. You might not even see that as a fan watching at home. I can see it when I'm sitting there courtside. You can just see what looked like a natural driving lane for a player that could get to the rim in two dribbles from 28 feet on one side of the floor. They're changing the way they view their ability to do it in the first place without even probing it. That is when you're talking about a different level defensively of impact. and how you're affecting what teams even try to accomplish offensively, much less actually do it.
2: I'm trying to get somebody to work this in. Shots discouraged, like a new category.
5: There you go.
2: Shots discouraged. SD, shots discouraged, because can see that.
5: And listen, yeah. with the advent of AI and everything else, we're going to get to the point where we're going to be watching the game on TV, and we're going to have probes and sensors on guys' heads where you can see thought bubbles. And now you're really going to know like what a guy was thinking about in the moment. It's coming, Dan. It's coming in the next 10 years. And you're going to be able to see what I'm talking about in terms of what guys are looking at on the weak side of the floor when he's out there and looks like would be an impossible amount of distance to cover to get to the rim before you do. And now you're rethinking that. And so therefore it affects the flow of the ball offensively and the natural order of what's next for your team.
2: Any celebrities at the Garden want to talk basketball prior to the game when they see you?
5: Oh God. Yeah. Yeah. I mean, and Ben Stiller obviously is on camera a lot, and because of our proximity to when we're starting the game and where he sits, he's like right there when we're doing our open. So yeah, to be able to go over, have a conversation with him, have a conversation with Tracy Morgan. It's fun, man. Spike Lee, obviously, these guys live it, love it. And they're not just showing up to be seen, man. These guys that I just mentioned, they love basketball. They love the Knicks, and they actually know what they're watching, and they can talk it at a high level, man. It's a lot of fun. It's one of the really cool perks of the job, particularly at the Garden. There's no place quite like that for the big games. No environment like that in basketball, period.
2: I got to work this in. Jay Kidd fired in Dallas. Feels like they're trying to wipe clean any remnants of the Luka Doncic era here. Why was Jay Kidd fired?
5: Yeah, it does feel like that to me as well. I just think that you have a new set of eyes now on the organization. They have a generational player that they drafted a year ago in Cooper Flagg. He is a guy that you're going to build your entire franchise around. He's that good. He's going to be that good on both ends. And he's the guy that, you know, he's the leader. Now you build around him. And I just think you're right. Now that they moved on from Anthony Davis and they wanted to get a new perspective on what they want to build going forward. And that's why Jason Kidd is no longer there. Jason Kidd will be coaching in the league again. There's no doubt in my mind, but I think this is what this is. It's a reset. It's a whiteboard. Let's start over. And there's one name on it and it's Flag at the top. And now we've got to rethink everything about what we want to do going forward, because they think this could be the next guy that spends 20 years in a Mavericks uniform like Dirk Nowitzki.
2: Great stuff, Timmy. Thank you. Have fun tomorrow night.
5: You got it, Dan. Thanks.
2: At Tim Legler, conference finals on ESPN. Tomorrow night, they bring you game 2. Tip-off will be 8 Eastern on ESPN. 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

Published reports say that the LIV Tour is headed towards bankruptcy. The LIV Golf Tour is seeking long-term financial partners, hoping to replace the PIF and survive after the 2026 season. And according to published and broadcast reports, LIV Golf is trying to raise up to $250 million from new investors. We will talk to the PGA Tour Commissioner, I believe on Friday. Brian Rolapp will join us. I'm just not sure about John Rahm and his future because he wasn't able to follow what Brooks Koepka and Patrick Reed were able to do and get out of his contract. They're still

0: a sport or be the next player in the sport, whether it be NFL, basketball, soccer, because they had unlimited funds and couldn't get it done. Nobody's got more money than that group.
1: Yeah. But I think, you know, if I look at what the Saudis were trying to do, did they accomplish what they were trying to do? They're, you know, trying to sports wash their image. I don't know if they did that. They're involved in other sports, not just golf. But if you're, this is like the USFL. When I was covering the USFL, and the USFL was like, we're going to go get big names. We're going to get these guys to come to the USFL. Then you're going to have to watch our games. So you get Doug Flutie and Herschel Walker and Steve Young, Jim Kelly, Anthony Carter. Like, they were getting big names. And all of a sudden, you almost had to legitimize the USFL. The problem was the USFL wasn't patient enough. And I do believe if they had waited a few years, got a few more players, the NFL had to reckon with you. The ABA did this. The ABA went out and got players. The AFL went out and got players. And then all of a sudden there was a merger with the NBA and the ABA, with the AFL and the NFL. I think the USFL might have had some teams absorbed there. But with LIV, you're getting individual contractors, and you're paying them an exorbitant amount of money, and you're going to do damage to the PGA Tour. That's what their goal was. It was not growing the game. There was nothing that was growing about that except for the lie that you were growing the game. Yeah, Dylan.
2: It's interesting that they said they're trying to raise $250 million because I'm like, what does that cover? Like three golfers for the year? I mean, their operating costs per year were like close in the neighborhood of $1 billion. So I don't know. I don't know how the math adds up for that to keep them afloat.
1: Well, how do you keep Rom? DeChambeau's contract, I believe, is up. Oh, by the way, Bryson DeChambeau had this to say on a podcast about the moon landing.
3: Do you believe they actually played golf on the moon?
4: Oh, I don't. Here we... Conspiracy theory. I don't know. Look, Elon says we've definitely gone there, so I tend to go that route because he's the man that knows quite a bit about all that. Artemis just went around the moon. So I do believe if we spent a lot of our resources like they say we did, I think we did. I don't think the footage is real, but I think we did go to the moon.
1: Okay, that's Bryson DeChambeau on the Katie Miller podcast. Thinks we got there. We just may have staged the golfing portion of the program. Yes, Paul?
0: Yeah, I don't think Bryson was kidding. And it's February 1971. Apollo 14 astronaut Alan Shepard became the first and only person to play golf on the moon. And there's this great video of him. And yeah, it appears real.
1: Oh, it is real.
0: I know.
1: It's not staged.
0: Oh, boy.
1: Well, you have people don't even think we landed on the moon. I'm like, okay. But then they might be flat earthers as well. Yes, Dylan.
2: That is sort of like the entry level conspiracy theory is the moon. That and maybe JFK or like that's your kind of rookie level stuff. But I'm always fascinated by I love conspiracy theories, not because I believe in them, but they're fascinating. And even more fascinating are the people who believe in them.
1: Yeah.
2: Bryson kind of
1: well,
2: fits
1: the
2: that.
1: The JFK, do I think somebody else was involved in that? I do. There were a lot of people who didn't like JFK. A lot of people. Mostly some mob people didn't like JFK. Yes, Dylan.
2: That's pretty universally accepted. Is that even a conspiracy at this point?
1: I don't know. I think they're still trying to look at footage, believe it or not, all these years later about JFK. So I think access to, you know, politicians, leaders, if you go back to JFK's brother when he was murdered, like you had somebody come out of the kitchen, Sirhan, yep. Is that who it was? He came out of the kitchen and was able to kill Bobby Kennedy. I can't imagine, although we've had security lapses recently with our president, but back then, felt like it was a little more lax. Yes, Paul?
0: A long time ago, I read a few books about the JFK assassination. And what was interesting, is it was the president of the United States, but there wasn't always a camera on the president back then. So there was no film of the actual moment he was shot at. And it didn't come out until, I think, 2 years later, Life magazine published photos. And then the video came out of the Zapruder film. So the American public had no access to the video the first couple of years.
1: The Mavericks, in case you missed it, with the Knicks comeback, they let Jason Kidd go. Now, I think he has 4 years, $40 million on his contract. Like, what were you thinking? And how much does this have to do with you traded away Luka Doncic? Well, he didn't. Nico Harrison did. But the Mavs under Jay Kidd, they missed the playoffs, lost in the NBA Finals, missed the playoffs, lost in the Conference Finals. And now they show Jay Kidd the door. And this kind of feels like a new front office, and they're going to bring in their coach for Cooper Flagg. Fresh in Milwaukee. Hi, Fresh. What's on your mind today?
5: What's up, DP and Dan Ants? How you guys doing today?
1: Great.
5: Good. Got a good question about the Knicks. Seeing a lot of old Knicks. We got the new. What's the, by position now, what's the best starting five of the Knicks you can give me?
1: So this is the all-time New York Knicks starting five.
5: Yes, sir.
1: All righty. Walt Frazier is there. Patrick Ewing is there. And Bernard King is there.
0: Yes, thank you.
1: Love Bernard King. Bradley and DeBuscher were great team players. Willis Reed, you know, I could put Willis Reed at center and Patrick Ewing at power forward. Whoa. I guess that'd be pretty good. Carmelo going to be my small forward, Pete Carmelo, and of course Jeremy Lin is going to be in there.
0: Nice.
1: Yeah, got to put Lin Sanity in there. I don't know. Does Jalen Brunson now, is he approaching all-time Nick great? Yes, Paul?
0: It feels like he's getting there at the guard position. I mean, if you look at their guard history, then, you know, John Starks, Earl Monroe only played a couple years there, correct?
1: Yeah, he was mostly with Baltimore Bullets.
0: Yeah.
1: God, was Earl Monroe unbelievable. You know, we talk about handles in traffic. Earl Monroe in traffic, underrated. Thank you, Marvin. Yes, Marv.
6: Yeah, Brunson's on his way to getting his jersey retired. I think he's already there.
1: Yeah, I think so, too. I think so, too.
6: Like, conference finals, I mean, a couple times, especially if they get to the finals, for sure, no question. Especially because he's the guy.
1: Drew in Columbus. Hi, Drew. What's on your mind today?
7: Hey, Dan. Tough loss for my Cavaliers last night. And it feels like Kenny Atkinson is in a time machine, and he keeps treating James Harden like it's 2018. And I don't feel like this is breaking news, but James Harden is old. At this stage in his career, he feels more like he feels more like a compliment than a feature. And at no point in James Harden's career does he ever need to be in a game when you're up 22 points. He's not necessary at that point. I just don't understand what Atkinson was doing.
1: Yeah, and I think you bring up a great point, but if you're saying to me we're going to bring somebody in, fresh legs, to try to stay in front of Jalen Brunson, and Tim Legler brought up a great point. You got to decide what's your defensive philosophy going to be on Jalen Brunson. Are you going to switch? You're going to fight through screens? You're going to go under screens? Like, you have to have a philosophy. And you also have to decide, is our defensive philosophy 25 feet out different than it is 18 feet from the basket? Cody in Texas. Hi, Cody. What's on your mind today?
8: Hey, Dan. Thanks for taking my call. Hey, wanted to talk about, you know, got game two coming up tonight. I think one of the greatest things about this series, especially for me and probably people my age, growing up in the 90s, watching the Eastern and Western Conference Finals on NBC, it just hit different. It's a different vibe. And, you know, being able to have this, the round ball rock with the Western Conference Finals back on NBC, it just seems better with Reggie on the call, Mike Tirico, just excited. It's great basketball. And then the second part of my question, I've always wondered, when you're down in the basement with the cigar and the tequila, what type of tequila are we drinking?
1: Well, I've been trying to drink Fortaleza, but it's a small batch, and it's really hard to get now. It wasn't hard to get for a long time, and then all of a sudden I went to my local spirits store, and I couldn't get it. They're like, people kind of caught on, and now you can't get it. So that's certainly a tequila. There's another one called 1414. There's so many good tequilas now. When we were growing up, you only did tequila shots just to get messed up. You know, it wasn't where you're going, I'm going to sip the tequila. You know, I'll have a big ice cube in there, just sip it a little bit, smoke my cigar. Let's see. Bucky in Illinois. Hey, Buck, what's on your mind today?
9: Hey, DP. Thanks for taking my call. I had a couple things for you. I turned on Peacock this morning and noticed that your set was completely different. It threw me for a loop there. But Tyler told me you're up in Maine. Do the Danettes kind of act like it's a substitute teacher when you're not there and you're out of the office? And I had some advice for you for your wedding, your speech at your daughter's wedding.
1: Okay.
9: To keep from crying, my uncle gave me advice I gave the eulogy at my grandpa's wedding, and he gave me advice. He told me to make a fist and to take your thumb and put it underneath your put your thumb and press it on your chin directly underneath your teeth, and there is a pressure point there, and it hurts really bad. And if you just press that while you're talking, and it kind of prevents you from crying.
1: Wait, Bucky, were you giving a eulogy at a wedding?
9: No, I'm sorry. I said that backwards. I gave a eulogy at my grandpa's funeral. Nobody wanted to do it, and my uncle told me, he said, if you just take your thumb and push the pressure point, kind of like where people put their, you know, where your goatee would be, just in between your gum and your teeth, and if you press right there, it hurts, and it prevents you from crying. Buck,
1: no, it's okay. Thank you, Bucky. Okay. I'm not going to. Thank you. I appreciate that. I'm sorry for your loss, too. Yes, Paulie.
0: I'm not sure. No offense. If grandfather dying tears can trump giving away the daughter tears. Grandfathers are old. Things like that happen.
1: Yeah. We're old. We die.
0: Yeah.
1: I just don't want to die on stage with my daughter's speech. Yes, Dylan.
2: It seems like it would be hard to talk with your thumb being pressed into your chin.
1: I appreciate you taking the time to call in and give me that advice. Kyle in Annapolis. Hi, Kyle. What's on your mind?
10: Hi, Dan. Thank you for taking my call, sir.
1: Yep.
10: I just wanted to say something quick about the PGA Tour and LIV Golf. Nobody seems to talk about how much money these prime players now are making on the PGA Tour that was just added to the tour money after LIV came around. They weren't saying anything. They were high. Rory McIlroy's making so much money, and he's anti-Phil or whatever. I get that stuff, but he's doubled his money. It's crazy. Nobody's talking about it.
1: He passed on making even more money, Kyle. He helped everybody on tour by staying on tour. He would have gotten $500 million, if not more. Probably close to $1 billion. If Rory went to LIV, he would have gotten probably $1 billion. So did the PGA Tour benefit from the salaries and keeping guys from going there? Yes. If you want to give LIV credit and go, yep, they help build the PGA Tour. They grow the game. Okay. All right. That's not by design. They were trying to get players to leave. And Rory could have gotten $1 billion probably if he had gone. And he fought the good fight. PGA Tour has had some archaic thoughts on paying players, the number of tournaments that you're playing in, a lot of different things. And LIV, by accident, helped the PGA Tour. It helped grow the PGA Tour, not the LIV Tour. Take a break. Got a couple of NFL things that I want to bring to your attention coming up after this. 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
0: I found 10 games in the last 10 years. That's as far back as betting data goes for NBA games, where a team was a 6.5-point underdog, the game went into overtime, and they lost the game by 7 points or more, because that's what happened. Dylan had the money line with the Cavaliers. Imagine having 6.5 points. You're up 22. So now you're up 28.5, and you're thinking, all righty, well, I can't wait to bet on the Spurs Thunder tomorrow. And then all of a sudden, they come back, and then you go into overtime, and you go, all right, I still got 6.5 points. And then you get the double. You get the bang, and then you get the bang. Yes, Dylan?
12: There was zero part of me when the game went to overtime that didn't know that the Knicks were going to win that. I was like, I've seen this movie 1,000 times before.
0: 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Dude wipes, best clean, pants down. All right. Here's something I got from my source. The same source who said that the Super Bowl would be in Nashville in 2030. And by the way, I said that a month ago. He sent me a note today. He says, he told me, hey, Nashville, the paperwork's done. This is a month ago. Paperwork's done. Nashville's getting the Super Bowl. And I go, okay. He said, but it'll be a couple of weeks before they announce it because they still aren't sure if there's going to be an 18-game schedule. They don't even have a date for the Atlanta Super Bowl, I don't think. So, I mean, they had to announce that Nashville was, you know, the vote was going to be in, mere formality yesterday. They still don't know. My source says, incredibly, since the potential media renegotiations have continued to be delayed by challenges from the government and from Fox, change in leadership at the NFL Players Association, no definitive timeline on when the 18th game will be settled, and therefore no certain date for Atlanta and Nashville Super Bowls. The next scheduled owners meeting, October, but it's hard to believe they can wait that long in Atlanta because that would be 15 months out. You got to be planning. You know, you're planning these things 2 years out if you can. And if you don't even have a date, how can you really plan this? So just something to keep an eye on. But Nashville gets the Super Bowl. Minneapolis gets a draft. I think Buffalo will get a draft. Cleveland's opting, hoping for a Super Bowl. And Tennessee, of course, is getting their Super Bowl as well. Yes, Paul?
16: Also yesterday, the NFL approved the ability to play as many as 10 international games starting in the 2027 season, which it used to be 8, and it's going to go quickly up to 2027, 10 games. Do you think that's another tell about the 18-game season?
0: Yes. And once again, nobody from the NFL comes on this show, but I've told you things before they were going to happen, years in advance of where the NFL was headed. And I had reliable people who were, you know, steering me correctly on this. The number of international games, they weren't going to set up a team in London. They had looked at that. They want to have every team have an international game. They want to sell the entire international package. I told you this a couple of years ago, and that's exactly what is happening. They're going to be all in on international games and flag football, where you're going to – they're even talking about trying to get flag football as a college sport as well. So these are things that are happening. Let's see. HR in Utah. Hi, HR. What's on your mind today?
17: Hey, Dan. Good morning. How are you?
0: Great. Great.
17: Good. Thanks for taking my call. Hey, I just wanted to talk real quick about, you know, your daughter's wedding. I think you and I are about the same age. You might be a couple years older than me. And we were kind of raised to not show our emotions. And I just think that's wrong. I think it's the best thing our kids can see is to see us cry. And my daughter and my boys see me cry all the time, and it's okay for us to show emotion and to feel those kind of things, especially on days like that. In fact, if you didn't cry, I think your daughter might wonder if you were really into the wedding at all, you know?
0: Oh, hey, I know I'm going to cry. I don't want to make a spectacle of crying. There's a difference. If I just have tears, I'm okay with that. The problem is, that's not how I cry. I'm going to... But I'll blurt out, you know, I'll be blubbering. And then I don't want, you know, to be the spectacle here. It's about my daughter and her husband. But that's the problem I have. I know I'll cry. It's how I cry. That's the problem. Oh, Mike in L.A. Hi, Mike. What's on your mind?
18: Hey, Dan, native Cincinnatian. What? About your age, actually, I think, pal.
17: I've been meaning to ask you this for years, Dan. Thanks for taking the call. Who are your three favorite all-time announcers in each of the three major sports, baseball, football, and basketball? Or if you got a couple.
0: No, you got to give me a heads up. You know, I can't do that right off the bat.
16: But up against a break?
0: Yeah, I can't do that. And I couldn't limit it to three. It'd be almost impossible to do that. John in Oklahoma. Hi, John. What's on your mind?
18: Hey, first time, long time. About 14 years ago, I called you. I can't remember exact year, but you heard me after the call. You said, "Is that John Daly?" Anyway, I had an idea for you for your your daughter's wedding. Since you know you're going to cry, to lighten the mood, and I'm sure he's invited, your good friend Adam Sandler can break off some sort of wedding singer performance at the after wedding party. What do you think about that?
0: No. My wife said she doesn't want it to be jokey. And she said that quite a few times to me. Let's give it a heartfelt speech. And I said, there will be some levity in this speech. But my wife wants me to make sure that I take this seriously. And I can't do that to Sandman. He's already done enough for me. I can't go, hey, Sandman, would you sing a couple of songs there at my daughter's wedding reception? And knowing him, he would probably do it. Him or Will Ferrell would probably do it. But no, I can't do that. If it got me off the hook, then maybe. But no, I gotta zero in. I got to zero in on the greatest speech ever given. They'll be talking about this one for years, long after I'm gone. It'll be the blueprint for how to give a speech at a wedding reception. That's my goal. Talk some football coming up with the Monday Morning Quarterback. Final hour in this Wednesday after this. This time of the year, it's about getting together. 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

0: basketball. Thanks.
1: Well, they have academies over there, whether it's soccer, basketball, and they go there and they're professionals. They're 14, 15. Luka was 15. You're being taught fundamentals. You're being taught how to be a basketball player, not, hey, you're a shooting guard, you're a big guy, back to the basket. That's not the way they do it. And Dirk Nowitzki talked about this when he was growing up, learning how to handle the ball and how to shoot outside. That's what they teach. We have AAU. They have academies. And AAU, if you've ever been to AAU, you'll see a lot of things, a lot of good things, and you'll see a lot of bad things as well. Yes, Marv.
2: While I agree with the development process that international play has, I think this whole international players taking over the NBA is a bit overblown. The international players can't even field a full NBA All-Star roster. They split it into eight. They couldn't even get 12 international players. They're top heavy. But how many other guys from Slovenia or Serbia can you name? I'll wait.
3: USA.
1: All right, Marv. But the best basketball players in the world are not from the United States, right?
2: You're right. But he said taking over.
1: No. But taking over, and you're right, top heavy. But the best players are not from the United States. So is it just a coincidence, or is there something systemic that these players getting the proper tutelage are, they have a little bit of a head start with fundamentals, with the way they're taught. It's not an AAU style that they're brought up in. They're brought up in maybe a little bit more structure. But you can't deny the best players right now, the best five or six players, are not from the United States. Yes, Marv.
2: But guys like Embiid and Shea, they grew up in the AAU system, right? So sometimes they're just really great players from a different part of the world. So it might not be, hey, they're developed better over there. Luka and, Jokic, they're anomalies.
1: Yes, Paul.
4: Yeah, I've got this SI article from a few years ago, and they said the big difference is in Europe, there's high practice-to-game ratios. It's more about practice than playing weekend games. And that if you're 15 and you're a star, you'll stay in a certain program for a long time. You don't go year to year joining other places.
1: Also, keep this in mind. The Michigan Wolverines national title team is a little bit younger than the current starting lineup for OKC. Get ready for LSU basketball this year, folks, because this is going to be a train wreck for the NCAA. Because Will Wade is back. They're getting players. They've got a couple of guys who've already spent time with the Celtics and Jazz in the G League. They got a player who's been playing professionally overseas for years. I think it's Marcio Santos. He's 23. Then they got a 25-year-old former Celtics draft pick. And they also have another player who played overseas and has already been drafted into the NBA. Illinois did this, brought in players. Who knows how old they are? But you're getting somebody who's 25, who has played professionally, and gets to play in college. Something's wrong with that. Once you sign a professional contract, or once you're drafted, you shouldn't be able to play. But LSU is going to... they're going to make a mockery of this. Like, oh, we can bring in whoever we want? Like, okay. LSU, and they're all in on this. Like, I don't know what their morals or standards are. I don't think they care. Yes, Dylan.
5: It sort of reminds me of how the hockey pipeline works, because I had to go from, like, high school and then play juniors and then go to college. So you'd be in, like, freshman class and be like, oh, how old are you? Like, 23.
1: Yes, Paul.
4: I was just thinking, you're at LSU, you're in, like, a astronomy class, and some 27-year-old guy from Latvia walks in with a beard. He's calling his wife and kids between classes.
1: Smoking heaters. Yes, yes, Tom.
6: Well, maybe that's exactly what the sport needs, for someone to make a mockery of it. Someone's going to show something to such an extreme level where eventually someone feels like, whether it's competing schools or the NCAA, we got to do something about this finally. This is obnoxious.
1: Yeah, well, I don't know how much power they have. It's like when I told you this a couple of weeks ago, and you had people say, I think you've greatly inflated the amount of money that's attached to these college programs. I said that there were certain schools approaching $40 million football-wise, with their salaries, with the amount of money attached. $40 million. And that's the case. Then, it, you know, then there was some data that came out, and it showed, like, there's three or four football programs that are going to spend $40 million. Meanwhile, we're doing away with secondary sports at a rapid rate. It's everybody all in. Hey, I can donate a dollar. Well, don't have that dollar go to the tennis team or softball team. Have it go to the football team. Yes, Dylan.
5: It just goes to show how crazy the landscape was before. Like, they have no problem shelling out $50 million for a team from, like, a financial standpoint. So they've been profiting buckets for just ever.
1: I also wonder about this. I know it's crazy to say this, but, like, the academics, when you got guys who are coming over from Europe.
4: Come on, dude.
1: I know. Once again. One of my goals this year is have somebody declared academically ineligible in football or basketball. A big name, just so I can feel better about kind of teetering on the brink of being declared academically ineligible. But you're going to bring over 25-year-olds. Are they going to school? Like, what are we doing? Yeah, get off my lawn. I'm sorry, but I'm not sorry. Let me take a break. Albert Breer, the Monday morning court. What, Paul?
4: Okay, I'm going to send a note to the NCAA with a simple question. You want to hear it, or should I save it? I'm going to give it to you now. Do you have to be a college sports?
1: All right. Let me take a break. Albert Breer, the Monday morning quarterback, will join us on Wednesday. 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
5: We'll hear from Albert Breer, the Monday Morning Quarterback, fresh off the owners' meetings. And we now know that the Super Bowls are set for the next couple of years. We just don't know the dates for it. We know where it's going to be. We don't know when it's going to be, which is crazy. Crazy. But that means they're waiting for that 18-game schedule. Yes, Marv?
22: You can't plan your vacation yet after Atlanta 2028.
5: Oh, I know. I don't even know when I'm retiring. Rhonda in Texas. Good morning, Rhonda. What's on your mind?
23: Good morning, Dan. Thank you for taking my call. Just want to say that you and the Danettes and the backroom guys are the absolute best of the best. So I have a possible conspiracy theory question for you. Hmm. Knowing that you've shared your retirement date will be after the Atlanta Super Bowl 2028, could it be intentional that no date has been set for that event because they and we all want to continue enjoying the Dan Patrick Show after 2028? Thanks, Dan.
5: Well, thank you, Rhonda. Yeah, I understand what you're saying. I'm following the plot line there. Yes, Dylan.
24: Have you thought about sticking it out to 2030 so we can take a trip to Nashville as a little squad, as a nice little bachelorette party?
5: Well, since I was the first to report it, then maybe. By the way,
25: we'll take the maybe.
5: Yes, Marv.
22: Now, if you are retiring in 2028, are we having a retirement party at Magic City?
5: No, my family will be there. I think that might be hard to.
22: So my question still stands: are we having?
5: Oh, you guys can have the retirement party there if you want to. Yes, Paul.
25: How about if somehow some version of this show continues down the road? You come down to Nashville and hang with us that week for the Super Bowl.
5: Okay.
25: Yeah.
5: I will do that.
25: Yep. Yeah.
5: So let's say.
25: Mission accomplished.
5: Let's say when I'm done.
25: Right.
5: That the show, the guts of the show, the structure of the show, the look of the show, everything stays the same,
25: yeah.
5: But you get somebody who will sit in my chair.
25: Yeah.
5: Okay?
25: A handoff to a new host, and then that you come down, you hang out during Super Bowl week, do a couple segments, go do some fun stuff.
5: Yeah.
25: Beautiful.
5: I would do that. So the Dan Patrick Show presenting, and then you would have the host name, and then we would do that, and then 2030, I would join you in Nashville at the Super Bowl.
25: Exactly. Yeah, like Paul. Tyler Perry presents.
5: Yes.
25: He was raking in money. It's Dan Patrick presents. Blah, blah, blah.
5: Yeah. All right. Jim in South Carolina. Hi, Jim. What's on your mind today?
26: Dan, how are you?
5: Good.
26: Good. Hey, got a thought regarding your daughter's wedding and the big speech. Okay. I clocked into a show the other day, kind of mid-show, and I heard you throwing out a few lines in French, and I didn't know, maybe it's tied in with Canadians hockey game or something like that, but you delivered them pretty good. You sounded like you at least were fluent enough to use some sentences potentially in a speech. And I thought maybe when you're delivering the speech, if things are feeling a little squirrely, it might be a calming way to go to throw out a few lines or two in French to take the edge off.
5: Thank you, Jim. Well, I might just say, je t'aime. I love you. Yes, Dylan.
24: Just do the whole thing in Mandarin. No tears.
5: Albert Breer, the Monday Morning Quarterback, joining us. Albert, fresh off the owners' meetings. And here was something that stood out to me. And thank you for joining us. The owners passed a policy yesterday to eliminate protections for international games. Now any game can be moved to an international spot, adding value to the packages, including those games as well. So everything's available to move a game internationally?
27: Yeah, and I think like this is sort of what the NFL has wanted, the league office has wanted for a while, is to take all these protections away. And we've seen it like over the years, right? Like, so they went from, you know, only allowing teams to play one Thursday night game per year to two. You know, now they can go and play a third game on a Friday night, which doesn't count as a Thursday night. You don't have to have a bye week anymore. In fact, I think more teams than not don't have a bye week after their international trips this year. I think the two teams that are coming back from Rio on a Sunday, on a Sunday are playing the next week. So they've sort of removed all of these different things. And I think, you know, the obvious reason why is, you know, goes back to, you know, wanting to satisfy all the partners who they're hoping will bid at a very, very high level over the next few years to either keep or get those packages. So, I mean, it's the reality of it. Like, I guess we all have bosses, right? And Roger Goodell's bosses are the owners. And it looks like the owners, I don't know if I call them their bosses, but maybe the ones who are directing traffic for the owners are the television networks.
5: We know where the Super Bowls are going to be the next couple of years, but we don't know the date of the Super Bowls. Why?
27: I mean, I've for a while thought that the reason why is because they're considering going to 18 games. And I think that's been something that's – I would just tell you this. Like, I don't think the people in Atlanta are real happy that they don't have a date yet. Because for the people who don't know, like the way this works, you block off, you know, two different weeks. You have like a week where you can move the game if it needs to be moved. And, you know, it allows for the league to have some flexibility. Well, you know, if you don't know when the game's going to be because you don't know what your schedule is going to be, and you just say it's February, you got to block off the whole month, you know. And so what does that mean? Well, that means convention space in the city that they're going to is blocked off. That means hotels are blocked off. That means, you know, these cities can't really plan for and, you know, make plans for what weeks the Super Bowl won't be there. And that blocks other business from coming into town. And so obviously the NFL has the hammer in these situations. Those cities are going to want to have the Super Bowl almost regardless of the circumstances. But, you know, I do know, like, even, you know, as far back as, you know, really a year and a half ago, the Atlanta people were getting a little impatient with the fact that they didn't have a date. And the fact that that Atlanta Super Bowl, which is Super Bowl 60, and I got to get the numbers right in my head, 62, which is the end of the 2027 season, the fact that that doesn't have a date, hasn't had a date like this late in the game, has been a smoking gun for a lot of people, you know, and looking at it and saying that's when the NFL wants to go to the 18-game season. And, you know, my guess would be the reason they had 27 marked is because they want to have the 18-game season in place before they go to market with the new television deals, whether those goes to the broadcast networks or the streamers. And so there are a lot of moving pieces here, but certainly the owners want to go to 18 games, and the question is going to be how soon they can do it. And they can finally actually start to negotiate that now that the NFLPA has an executive director in place in J.C. Treader.
5: What's stopping the NFL from going to 18 games?
27: The players. I mean, the players negotiated the right to veto it. And so when they agreed to go to 17 games, you know, they negotiated that the owners would need their sign off to go to 18. And so I think the question then becomes, what do the players get back? I mean, I think people look at this in like a little bit of a vacuum. You know what I mean? They just think, well that's going to be a little tougher for them to get to 18 game, get through an 18 game season. Or if you're a playoff team, that could be 21 or 22 games. And that's true. You know, but I think for all players, there's also the element of getting to free agency, getting your second contract, getting the really big money. You know, so when it was 16 games, if you think about it, it's 4 years to unrestricted free agency in the NFL, right? So that means you have to get through 64 games healthy. Then they go to 17-game season. That's 68 games healthy. Now it's going to be 72 games healthy whenever they go to 18 games. That's a full half season that they're adding just as far as like what a player has to make it through physically to get to his second contract. So yeah, if I'm the players, I look at that. You got to, like I'm saying, you got to make it easier for us to get to our second contracts, to get the really big money if we're going to do this. You know, so does that mean allowing for players to get to unrestricted free agency after 3 years? Does that mean loosening the reins on franchise tags? There are all sorts of things that could be negotiated, but I think it's pretty clear that there's going to have to be some sort of give back to the players if they're going to sign off on 18 games.
5: Talking to Albert Breer, the Monday Morning Quarterback, senior NFL reporter. I didn't realize this. I don't know if this is a big issue. It seems like one to me. The Panthers will travel 8,700 miles this upcoming season. The 49ers will travel 38,000 miles. Is this an issue with the scheduling and with ownership of the Niners? I don't know if this is front burner stuff, but that, to me, that's a huge, huge disparity there.
27: Yeah, and Kyle Shanahan didn't seem real happy when the idea of Australia was presented to him at the owners' meetings. I mean, if you remember that, I think it was Florio he was on with, right? And he said, like, they're making us go to Mexico City already, and now we have to go to Australia. Why don't you make the Rams come to Mexico City with us? Instead, they gave the Rams an extra day of rest coming off of Australia. They didn't give it to the Niners. So you can read into that what you want. But I think you've seen it already. I mean, I think one nuance, like the Patriots season last year, right? Like, we talk about how easy their schedule is. Do you know they didn't go east? They didn't go west of the Mississippi until the Super Bowl? Or until the AFC Championship game. Isn't AFC that crazy?
5: Title. Yes.
27: they did not go west. So not only was their schedule a little soft, they also didn't go west of the Mississippi until deep in the playoffs. The AFC title game in Denver and then the Super Bowl in Santa Clara, which you have 2 weeks ahead of. You think about these things, right? Like in these – and so like that – is that team going to be in better shape than a team that's had to travel all over Kingdom Come? You look at what they've done to the Chiefs the last couple of years. Did that wear on them? The playoffs, plus all the travel, plus all the midweek games. Like, I don't know. That looked like a worn-out team at the end of the year. Now, I don't know if there's a way to quantify that. Like, because what they'll tell you is, well, we have injury data that shows this. Well, yeah, but can you prove that it's not affecting the performance of the teams? And I do think that that's something that they've got to continue to look into. I think it's pretty clear here, like, where their priorities are, and I don't blame them for it. They're businessmen, right? Like, but if you think about it, like, I think you go back 15, 20 years, they came to the determination, like, there's only so much more we can grow in the box that we're in right now. Domestically, we're already up here. Like, how much higher can we go? And so, you know, they made the decision, we need to grow out. And we need to, instead of growing up, we need to grow out. And that means adding inventory. So that's expanded playoffs, expanded regular season, two teams in Los Angeles. That's Thursday Night Football. That's the new broadcast windows on top of that. And that ultimately is going overseas, you know. And because, you know, again, they've sort of got this Wall Street mentality where if you're not growing, you're failing. I think the focus is on those areas of growth and international. You can see it with the way they're pushing flag is certainly a big part of that strategy.
5: We're looking at cities, teams that are building stadiums. You know, Cleveland mm-hmm. wants to have a Super Bowl. Buffalo's not going to get a Super Bowl, but they'll get a draft. Minneapolis mm-hmm. has had a Super Bowl. They're getting a draft coming up. Tennessee's going to get a Super Bowl.
27: Yep.
5: Am I leaving out anybody?
27: Kansas City.
5: You know, that's... Kansas City's getting a draft? Or are they going to get a Super Bowl?
27: Kansas City's getting a new stadium. I would think that they'll get something for that. Now, my guess would be it won't be a Super Bowl, but they are one of these teams that's in line to build a new stadium. Washington's another one that I think will eventually get a Super Bowl.
5: Yeah. I think it's interesting when – I mean, the draft has become so big that, like, if you're Buffalo – you're not going to get a Super Bowl because of the infrastructure there, but you're going to get a draft. Cleveland, how does Cleveland get a Super Bowl and not
27: I don't think they do.
5: A draft? You don't think so?
27: I don't think they do. Well, I asked some of the Nashville people about this, and by the way, that was a really good scoop by you. I think you had that for like cold for a month, right? So, this was really interesting to me. So they have 68,000 hotel rooms right now in the metropolitan area, which is a big number for a city of that size. It's not a big, huge city, right? And that number is going to jump to 80,000 by the time the Super Bowl comes along in February 2030. Someone told me like Cleveland's number is around like 22,000. So that's a massive difference. You know, even though the Cleveland metropolitan area, actually, I believe if you look at market size, is still bigger than Nashville. Nashville's got the event space and the infrastructure, the hotels, all of that different stuff. So I think a lot of it's going to ride on that. I think you sort of alluded to it, right? Like the draft has kind of become what they give the cities that build new stadiums that aren't equipped to host Super Bowls. So, you know, where I think, you know, Chicago, if they build a dome, and Washington, if they build a dome, they'll get Super Bowls. With your Clevelands and your Kansas Cities, you're probably looking at getting drafts.
5: Paulie keeps asking me what happens sooner, Cleveland gets a Super Bowl or Cleveland goes to a Super Bowl?
27: Cleveland goes to a Super Bowl. I don't think they're getting it. I don't think they're going to host one.
5: Does Kansas City?
27: I love
5: City,
27: Cleveland, by the way. I have a ton of friends from there. You know, like half of my buddies from college are from there. But this is not a shot at Cleveland. I don't think you're getting a Super Bowl.
5: But if Kansas City has a dome stadium,
27: yeah,
5: they're getting a Super Bowl. Can they host a Super Bowl?
27: I don't think so. I just don't think that they have the infrastructure. And they've already hosted a draft. I think they would get maybe another one. I have a hard time seeing that. I think you sort of have to draw the line somewhere, you know, and I think the experience a lot of people had in Jacksonville 20 years ago, it sort of underscored there's still a certain number of hotel rooms, a certain amount of event space. Like there's a certain structure that a city has to have to host one of these. And so
5: does Jacksonville get a Super Bowl again?
27: I can't imagine after what happened the last time. Now I just don't think they have, again, the infrastructure to do it. But it's a southern city, so it's a little bit different, but I'd be surprised if Jacksonville got another one. And they're getting what in essence is a new stadium as well.
5: Thank you, Albert. I know you're busy. We appreciate you joining us.
27: You got it. Thanks, Dan. I appreciate it.
5: And thank you for the shout out in the Monday Morning Quarterback with my Nashville exclusive.
27: How long have you had that? You had that like a month ago, didn't you?
5: Something like that. Yes. Yeah. Yes. But you're the only one who did give me credit for that. But my source kept saying, hey, they're not going to announce it for a couple of weeks. So you're going to probably have people say that you're wrong. And the number of people are like, in Nashville, they're like, when are we getting this Super? Are you sure we're getting this? I'm like, yes.
27: What sucks about stuff like that, because I've been there before, is like you're sitting on, you know, you report something and it's like, this is going to happen, but there's always some variables. So like, it's like you can be right in the moment and something can go haywire in between, but you had a cold, no question.
5: Thank you, Albert. We'll talk soon. The Monday Morning Quarterback, senior NFL reporter. Take a break. Last call for phone calls. What we learn, what's in store tomorrow, right after this. 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
2: Basketball coming up tonight. Spurs getting 6.5 against the Thunder tomorrow night. 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And you can watch Spurs Thunder tonight, NBC and Peacock. I don't know if it's an actual campaign by Bill Belichick, but it feels like there's something going on with Bill. I think he's getting back talking to the media a little bit here, talking some football. He was with Barstool Sports. Was he with Big Cat, Paulie?
9: Yeah, he sure was.
2: Okay. And he was reminiscing about why he didn't take the New York Jets job.
10: I mean, I had worked for Modell, and the two trains that were coming down the tracks were Dolan and Woody Johnson. And I just felt like don't feel comfortable working for whichever one of those guys ends up with the team. Nothing personal. I just, you know, I'd had a bad experience, and I was either I'm going to work for a good owner or an owner that I felt comfortable with and shared a vision with, or I'm not working for that.
2: What is personal, because you're talking about a person, therefore it's personal of who you wouldn't want to work for. But I think maybe I'm making a little bit more out of this, but it feels like Belichick wants to get back to being Bill Belichick football coach, not Bill Belichick in People Magazine or TMZ because of your girlfriend. Yeah, Paul.
9: Yeah, I've been checking around. This is his third or fourth interview with kind of random media people, different types of media people, over the past week and a half.
2: I just don't see him with Big Cat and PFT because they're probably wanting to joke around a little bit and probably joked around at his expense with his girlfriend at some point, but different fan base in there, and maybe Bill's trying to, maybe his girlfriend is saying, hey, you should go on these different places. I think Bill's still upset at 60 Minutes with the interview and how his girlfriend was portrayed, but Bill making the rounds here with the media. Yes, Dylan?
13: Things have been pretty quiet on the girlfriend front, though. I haven't heard much recently. That was pretty hot in the streets for a bit there. So maybe they've kind of, you know, figured everything out.
2: Yeah, but it doesn't compare to Diana Rossini and Mike Vrabel. So, you know, it's the current Patriots coach, previous Patriots coach. You know, he got kicked to the curb. It's like, what about me? We're getting all this attention. Now we're not getting any attention. I think he just wants to be known as a great football coach. And maybe that's what he's trying to get back to by doing these interviews. Nick in Irvine. Hi, Nick. What's on your mind today?
16: Hey, Dan. Always a pleasure to talk to you. Listen, I'm a huge Laker fan. Here, listen to my golden retriever. Don't pump. Okay. So,
2: Wait. Your golden retriever didn't do anything.
16: Yeah. And the LeBron's career. You know, it's always hard to let him go. Kobe dropped 60, went out the perfect way storybook. LeBron, it's going to be hard. But he has 4 years of eligibility, Dan. He could go back to Ohio State. Bronny's got 2 years left. He could drop 20 mil and get the 10 best AAU players and lead Ohio State to a national championship. This is legit is what he could do, and I hope he does. And Belichick, as the kids would say, is low-key washed.
2: All right. Thank you, Nick. It is funny what you said about LeBron with 4 years of eligibility going back to college. He's going to win another championship. He's going to win a championship because Michael Jordan has a national championship at North Carolina. Bob in Montana. Hi, Bob. What's on your mind? Welcome back.
17: Oh, hey. Thanks there, DP. Hey, since you love love so much, I have two quick topics. First, me and my half-my-age girlfriend are still going strong after 8 months. If we do get married, you were talking about converting the man cave maybe into an Airbnb. Maybe we could have our wedding night at the man cave and be the first guest. That would be awesome. And then second and more importantly, my daughter just got engaged on Sunday. Maybe I could get a copy of your speech, and I'll just change the names for when she gets married next year.
2: All right. Thank you, Bob. I don't want to have the visual of Bob and his girlfriend in the man cave on their wedding night. I've met Bob before. I've gotten undressed with Bob before in Vegas when we were putting on our Elvis outfits. And mine was a little too snug, a little too revealing. And so I said to Bob, how about we switch these up? Yes, Marv.
18: Yeah, that was a different meet and greet.
2: Oh, I'm going to give you a bloop on that one. This day in sports history, Paul.
9: I just got a couple for you, Dan. I got the New York Yankees in 1959. They were in last place. They hadn't been in last place for even a minute since 1940, so they went 19 years. 1984, Roger Clemens got his first career victory. And this guy doesn't get enough credit. 1988, Mike Schmidt hit home run 535 to go into eighth place.
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29: At the comeback in Game 1 of the Eastern Conference Finals as the Knicks rallied from 22 down midway through the fourth quarter to stun the Cavs. 115-104 in overtime. Jalen Brunson led all scorers with 38. Head coach Mike Brown on the win.
30: I don't know if I've seen that in a playoff game. I don't know if I've been a part of it. Maybe I have. But to be down 18, 19, 20, whatever we were down, and and to find a way to come back and win. I take my hat off to my group.
29: The Mavericks moving on from head coach Jason Kidd after five seasons. At the NFL owners' meetings in Orlando, the league approved 10 international games in 2027. In baseball, Bryce Terang homer drove into to help the Brewers beat the Cubs. 5-2 take over first place in the NL Central. Dodgers clipped the Padres 5-4 in San Diego. Dodgers now a half game ahead of the Padres for first in the NL West. That's sports. I'm Ron Zamos.
0: We talk from early morning to late night. We're Fox Sports, the Fan, featuring the Bucks, Magic, and Lightning. 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
4: 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Wemby officially became the face of the league. Before the game, SGA won the MVP, motivating him. Wemby won the night. 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
4: Okay, here we go. Conference finals basketball. It's something else, man. It is Wednesday. We are live, and it's The Herd. Wherever you may be, however, wherever you may be watching, thanks for making us part of your day. Felt like I watched two games last night. For the Knicks, they trailed Atlanta 2-1 in the series. And they made a little alteration, which wasn't so little. They said, you know, Brunson's so ball-centric, he wears down. Let's make Karl Anthony Towns have the ball in his hands and initiate offense to give Brunson some off-ball rest, and the team's not as Jalen Brunson dependent. We talk about this all the time. Usage rate. The story of last night was usage rate because Brunson's a smaller player. He's pounding that ball. He's by himself, and he's great. But what happens is often, you know, he's not a great defender. Teams can target him, wear him down, but that's not the Knicks. Since they've made that alteration where he's off ball more, yeah, they're averaging 124 a game, and they're 8-0. And did you see all the energy Brunson had late in the game? Because he doesn't have the ball in his hands nearly as much. Last 7:45 of the fourth quarter in overtime, dude scored 17 points. The Cavs scored 11. The guy that was worn down was James Harden, who's now old and never been a good defensive player. But remember, this team was getting worked by the Atlanta Hawks, a bad basketball team that wouldn't sniff the playoffs in the West, a team that was like sub-500 in March. And it was Mike Brown was going to get fired, and they made an alteration. Let's take the ball out of our best player's hand, put it in our second best player's hand, at least offensively. It's going to retain more of Brunson's energy. And over the course of long series, that matters because sometimes people hunt him defensively. And last night was a prime example. For the record, Karl Anthony Towns has tripled his assists this year in the playoffs in seven fewer games. He's averaging as many assists now, Cat is, as SGA, the reigning MVP. And by the way, speaking of usage rate, what did Mike Brown do? Because the Knicks were out of sync. I mean, the first three quarters of the game, I'm like, they're going to win this series, but man, they are out of sync. Offensively, they were a bit of a mess. But what did Mike Brown do? Speaking of usage rate, let's go after their high usage rate guy, James Harden. And they just worked him. I mean, it was like the movie Memento over and over and over again. And we've seen this with Harden multiple times. But it used to be peak James Harden. You'd keep him on the floor late because he'd give you 31 and 10. Now you don't get 31 and 10. That's diminished. And he's still an absolute liability defensively. So he is really a regressing asset who you get spurts of. But it was just so interesting to me. The game was about usage rate. We've talked about this all the time. A lot of these high usage rate guys like a Luka, like a Harden, like a Brunson, they just wear down. Kobe Bryant, late Kobe Bryant used to tell guys, you got to have energy. The game's going to be decided in the fourth quarter. And so Harden was always kind of a losing playoff proposition because he was such a lousy defender. He's always saved his energy for offense, but now you don't get the upside offense as often, and he's still awful defensively. So I said yesterday before this series started, I like the Knicks in five. I said, the key to this series is going to be Jalen Brunson's going to eat. Jalen Brunson, because now OG's not 100%. Jalen Brunson, they don't have anybody to guard him in this series. And then, I mean, for the Knicks to play, they were so out of sync offensively. I mean, this doesn't happen very often. The Madison Square Garden crowd was quiet. I mean, and that's one of the great basketball venues, maybe the best in the world. And it was pretty quiet because it's just hard to watch. They couldn't get any rhythm. And then all of a sudden, I mean, give Mike Brown credit. Last 9 minutes of that game, and then inexplicably, Kenny Atkinson wouldn't call a timeout and doubled too late. By that time, the momentum was done, but it was usage rate. The guy with the Knicks that used to have the ball too much now has it less. That preserves his energy, and Mike Brown attacked their usage rate guy, James Harden, to perfection, and here's Mike after.
30: Sometimes you got to do what the game dictates, and they were trying to do the same thing with Jalen, and so we said, okay, you know, we feel like we can play that game. We try not to play that game much, but we feel like we have a guy that we can play that game with, and Jalen. And so, you know, just like we have to try to figure out different ways to guard Harden and Mitchell, they got to figure out different ways to guard Jalen. But we were, well, there's no secret we were attacking Harden.
4: You know, we've always said the regular season and the postseason are different. What's interesting for the Knicks is their postseason and their postseason have been different. The first three games against Atlanta, a really mediocre team, you're like, man, this isn't working. From that point forward, 8-0, 124 a game, Brunson's got great energy in the fourth quarter, and Karl Anthony Towns now takes a little bit of the load off offensively, and Kat's always been a highly skilled player. I know Knicks fans are like, Colin, you didn't like us. Well, you weren't this team. One of the reasons I didn't like you, I said you're a good team, but, you know, how are you going to be late in games when people are hunting your two defensive liabilities and you got a ball-centric guard? Well, they've really solved that latter issue. So I saw, here's what I saw this headline this morning. Speaking of usage rate, LeBron James taking veteran minimum, quote, not in the cards at all. So I'm watching the Harden.

0: meltdown debacle. And you know what I was thinking of watching this? J.J. Redick, Lakers coach. Okay, I like Luka more than Harden. He's just a bigger, stronger athlete. But Luka and Harden have a lot in common. They're not great athletes, just great scorers. Never in the world's best shape. Step back, big part of their game. And ball-centric. Defensive liabilities. In fact, the one time Luka had playoff success, Dallas surrounded him with switchable, twitchy, long, young, athletic wings and rim defenders. You know, the two food groups the Lakers have none of. So, just interesting watching Harden. So when LeBron and company leak, their side leaks, not in the cards, will not take a player minimum. Well, sorry, guys, but you need about three assets, maybe four on that Laker team to protect Luka going forward. So the Lakers have talent. We've said that. They've got talent. But they've over-indexed in guys that need the ball that are also poor defenders. It's like the Lakers, you wake up for a Laker breakfast, you have 12 eggs, no toast, no sausage, no bacon, no butter, no coffee, no salt, but we got 12 eggs. They've over-indexed in offensive guys that need the ball that can't defend. So when LeBron says, and his camp leaks, veteran minimum off the table, you know what I see? A door slamming on beating OKC or San Antonio the next 5 years. Because taking a league minimum, you know, if you won't take the league minimum, then it puts a cap on your winning maximum. That is the absolute truth about the Lakers right now. If LeBron's not taking that minimum, winning maximum is absolutely capped. You watch Harden. I mean, the Knicks figured it out. We got to get the ball out, and it don't conflate that the Knicks don't love Brunson. They want Brunson to have that ball and have more energy late. They're protecting Brunson. That's how much the Knicks love him. We don't want our guy to have the ball 44 minutes in his hand. So I've said before, you've got to create a Laker roster where Luka, when he does get burned defensively, you've got a wall at the rim, and you've got multiple, not one, multiple young, twitchy, athletic, switchable wing defenders. Lakers don't have any of those. So they've over-indexed in one area and massively under-indexed in another, and the other one, that's what they need. So as I read that, you know, what's funny is when the Lakers hired J.J. Redick, they were hiring LeBron's podcast partner. We're going to see how close they are because the Lakers aren't moving off J.J. Redick. He had a spectacular season, and they're not moving off Luka. Never forget, LeBron and his camp just moved out of Miami, didn't even give D-Wade a phone call. I mean, I've defended LeBron to the end, but, you know, they've taken care of their own business first. Even D-Wade and LeBron were, I mean, they were, you know, tight. And he just moved on. Well, so maybe don't expect you get a 3 week heads up on, bro, that's what we're offering. The league minimum. That's what I watch these games. I'm thinking other teams. Jason's just laughing over there, but
1: I mean, it feels like Stir the Pot Wednesday, Coward. Not in the cards. So let's spin this forward, okay? I'm the Lakers, or I'll be LeBron, you be the Lakers. Hey, so I would consider the vet minimum. I need to know where you're going to spend that other $20 million you could give me. What are you going to do?
0: I'm going to get Jaden McDaniels from the T-Wolves and Robert Williams to defend the rim.
1: Okay, I'll take the vet minimum. I mean, that sounds easy. LeBron would probably take it if you could get those guys. What if you can't, though, Colin? What if you can't get Jaden McDaniels and Robert Williams or Mark Williams? Like, I mean, just should LeBron take less for them to take a flyer on guys like Jake LaRavia?
0: When Tom Brady wasn't taking the maximum he could, did he go to Belichick and demand, where are you spending the money? You think really LeBron's going to be able to go to the Lakers and go, okay, I'll do it, but where do you spend the money? You're a player. Mm-hmm. They're coaches, GMs, and owners. It's different. And LeBron's not in his prime anymore. LeBron's now in his 40s. He's not going to dictate where we go and spend the money.
1: Well, Tom Brady did famously leave New England, went to Tampa, and said, hey, Gronk, come. Antonio

0: 41, you're not dictating terms when we have three or four assets that we need to elevate. There's only one way Luke has ever had playoff success. That Dallas team that was young, long, athletic, rim protectors, and switchable defenders. Stuff the Lakers don't have. Yeah. So you can watch Wemby and OKC and delude yourself with Luke and Austin Reeves and LeBron are going to compete with that. No, they're not. Hell, we don't even know if Luke and Austin Reeves can stay healthy for a season when you lean on them offensively to the level the Lakers lean on them. Yeah. I mean, that's being totally fair. That's not an anti-Laker take. That's just data. I mean, second straight year, Luke is banged up. Second straight year, Austin's banged up. LeBron's getting a year older. I'm not saying anything the data doesn't show you is true. You think I'm out here stirring the pot. 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
0: 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So one of the big stories of the game last night is the Knicks were going on that huge run late. Why didn't the Cavs head coach, Kenny Atkinson, call a timeout? So let's not go crazy. I've seen Steve Kerr blow leads, Phil Jackson, Chuck Daly, Greg Popovich. If you've been in the playoffs for any extended time, you will blow a lead. Some superstar will take it over. Some good, great player gets hot. So it's not the end of the world. But you're going to think I'm weird on this. This is where I think coaching and parenting is similar. I've always said this about my kids. If my kids are melting down at home, I'm going to let them work their way through it. I'm not going to call a timeout. I'm going to let you yell and scream and go to your room and just, you'll fall asleep. You'll be exhausted. At home, I parent one way. On the road, at a restaurant, on a plane, at a friend's house, dad calls a timeout. Stop the momentum. When you're on the road, which the Cavs were, and Madison Square Garden's going crazy, Kenny, call a timeout. This is not a home game. You are watching the Knicks feed off the home energy. I'm telling you, I parent like I would coach. At home, Phil Jackson was legendary. Guy's got 11 rings as a coach. Phil Jackson was legendary, especially at home. Let the Lakers work through their problems. Now, you know, Phil, obviously, if you get into certain big games, you got to watch out. But when you're on the road, because remember, sports is mostly, pro sports is mostly young athletic men. Young athletic men. The younger they are, the more they feed off energy. That's why you'll often see young teams have these huge highs and lows. Now, Cat's a veteran player. Brunson's been around. But they got some young guys around there. And so to me, you're on the road, call a timeout. The Cavs led by 22 with 7:50 left. And one of the things I didn't like, they took their foot off the gas. They kind of looked like they were milking the clock. That's another thing. I would be more willing to do that at home. But remember, the Knicks were a great fourth quarter team this year. So you got to know that going into a series. We're on the road. The Knicks are great in the fourth quarter. If we get a lead, even if it's sizable, okay, we got to keep the foot on the gas. The Knicks are not your average team. Since they've been keeping track of the stats on it, the Knicks are the best fourth quarter team ever. So for three quarters, you're thinking to yourself, man, this crowd is quiet. I mean, 30-8 run before he called a timeout. It's like, come on. You're faced, Brunson's a great offensive player, some limitations defensively inside. Great offensive player, great fourth quarter team. The crowd's on fire. You're on the road. You can steal home court advantage. Call a TO. Here was the coach after.
10: I thought they hit some really tough shots in that fourth quarter. You know, those two threes, prayer threes, end of shot clock. I think we got a little unlucky, quite honestly. Brunson obviously took over at the end. And, you know, we started double-teaming them and try to do some different things. But, listen, I'm super proud of the way our group played. We played great basketball tonight for, you know, three quarters. Yeah, well, I like to hold my timeouts. I mean, I didn't want to have one timeout at the end of the game. One or two-point game, I try to hold them, you know.
0: Again, at home, I'd consider it. It is hard for a team to have a 30-8 run on the road. It's just harder. I mean, the crowds matter in the NBA. No professional sports. In hockey, you got the glass. In football, they're far away. In baseball, outside of Fenway, they're miles away. In the NBA, college basketball, fans are on top of you. You can hear them chatter. Anybody that's gone to an NBA game, you can hear the players talk. And they can hear you. You know, I've talked to players before. They go to a game. They love going to New York and L.A. They can all spot the celebrities in the first three rows. They're talking about it the whole game. Like, you are part of the action in basketball. So I tend to look at how you coach on the road, how you coach at home, what's the environment, are they a good fourth quarter team, do I have a defensive liability, are they attacking me? In this instance, and I'm not a coach, but this is one of those rare instances, I'd have called a timeout earlier. Just that's what I would have done. It felt like the Cavs with that lead late, and again, maybe at home you do this, it was like they were looking at the finish line instead of finishing the assignment. They were kind of looking down the road and going, and you know, it's not the first coach to do this. This is not the first team. I don't buy the series is over. How do you recover their young athletes? And James Harden, it's not his first rodeo. Okay. Donovan Mitchell, they've been around a long time. Kenny Atkinson's been around the league forever. The Cavs aren't finished. I don't think they have the ability to stop Brunson in this series. I think that's going to be a problem. But we said that before the series started. Brunson is really a matchup problem for Cleveland in this series. Because Mitchell's not a good defender, Harden's worse. J-Mac with the news.
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14: Bit of a surprise in the NBA yesterday. The Dallas Mavericks, who have Cooper Flagg as their centerpiece, have now fired their head coach.
0: Yeah.
14: Jason Kidd after five seasons. I'm not going to cite his record with the Mavs because it's goofy, given they were essentially tanking this year. And last year they traded Luka midway through. He did guide them to the finals in 24. They lost to Boston. Yeah. This was a bit of a surprise to me, Colin. Masai Ujiri is the new president. There are reports that after Nico Harrison was booted, Jason Kidd went to management and was like, hey, I could do both roles. I could be president coach. Or, you know, it floated that, then they hire Ujiri, who clearly wants to expunge everything that involved the Luka Doncic era.
0: Yeah, and there's a lot of reports that Jason Kidd was done with coaching and wanted to move upstairs, and he was not going to move upstairs. So, and Jason Kidd's, he's a fine coach. I don't think, is he exceptional? I don't know, but Kidd wanted to go upstairs, and I don't think he would be a great executive. I think he was an all-time great player. I think he was an okay coach. I think the further he gets away from the game, the less effective he would be. I don't see him as a great front office guy. I think he was a great player, and he's an okay coach. I don't think he's a bad coach. I think he's fine, but in the end, he wanted to go upstairs. He wanted to do a Brad Stevens. Now, Brad Stevens is different. Brad wasn't a great player. Brad's a grinder. Brad was an excellent coach. I think Brad's a highly effective guy upstairs.
14: Yeah.
0: I don't think, in just my opinion, that would... Players generally, even Steve Kerr, as great as he is, good player, great coach, great broadcaster, okay upstairs. Phil Jackson, I mean, brilliant guy. General manager, eh.
14: It's a
0: grinder job. I just think upstairs in any... You could be a hockey executive, a baseball executive. Are you willing to work 70 hours and not make nearly as much as everybody around you?
14: Yeah, let me ask you this, Colin, from the Cooper Flagg perspective on the Jason Kidd firing. So you take a new job, right? And the guy who hired you, he gets bounced. And then the second in command essentially gets bounced. And one of the centerpieces, Cooper Flagg was there next to Anthony Davis. They were all excited. He gets traded. This is your first year, your introduction to the league. I'm just curious, how much of an impact do you think this has on just the mentality of Cooper Flagg? Like, wait a minute, I was in stability in high school and Duke, and now what the hell's going on here?
0: Well, I mean, look at LeBron was in Cleveland for 7 years, and they couldn't get him a legitimate All-Star in 7 years.
14: And what happened?
0: He had the greatest basketball career in the history of the sport.
14: Well, he left. He went to Miami. So life, I wonder if Cooper Flagg's like, this is dysfunctional, you know?
0: No, I think when you're, he's still, you know, I don't think, listen, it's not how it starts, it's how it ends. You can go look, a lot of pro athletes, a lot of our broadcasting careers, the bottom line is you're going to hit your stride as a player by like 26 on, you know, with the nutrition and all the standards now and the training. Pro athletes, I mean, just 35 doesn't necessarily mean it's the end if you take care of yourself. 38 is when you start thinking about it. So I think he's still 3 years. He's still 3 years from his prime. What is he, 20, 21?
14: No, I think he was 19 most of the season.
0: Yeah. So, I mean, he's got, I think, let's not, the other thing is, the draft is going to be better going forward than it was in the previous decade. So if Dallas is bad, they're going to get top 6-7 picks. Mm-hmm. He'll find a running mate.
14: For the record, Kyrie Irving, one of the last remnants of the Luka era, is heavily rumored to be on the move this summer. So now you're looking at Cooper Flagg. He's looking around. Coach is gone. GM's gone. AD. Kyrie is being linked to Detroit, among other teams. I don't know if this is a fun welcome to the NBA for Cooper Flagg. But like you said, he's a young guy. All right, let's move on to the NFL. And Josh Allen got a big weapon in Buffalo this offseason. DJ Moore, your guy from Chicago, he's in the building. Here is Josh Allen, really stoked about working with a potential number one wide receiver, DJ Moore.
12: It's been awesome. He's my locker mate. We go actually way back. We sat next to each other at the rookie premiere, signing Panini cards and autograph cards next to each other. He's really one of the guys, and obviously it's a really natural relationship that we have, and he fits in this locker room extremely well. I'm very talkative with the guys, and just very excited to work with him.
0: Yeah. Yeah. Old cynical Jason didn't think this was going to work. DJ Moore is a, I'll say this, Chicago's going to miss him more than they think, and Buffalo's not going to believe how effective he is.
14: Very optimistic, never, very rosy.
0: Never misses a start. Tough, durable, got a little frustrated in Chicago because, and I don't blame him, you know, Caleb's learning the offense. Luther Burden, Colston Loveland became really big primary targets, so he felt sometimes a little lost. He ran a lot of routes. He was open and didn't get the ball probably as much as he wanted. In Buffalo, that will not be a problem.
14: Yeah, just a lot of newness in Buffalo. New head coach. Yeah, new number one wide receiver. Josh Allen is now a new father.
0: He had
14: his first baby this offseason.
0: Yeah. New postseason results is what
14: really?
0: I see.
14: Oh, really? What, are we sniffing a Bills Super Bowl? Really?
0: Yeah.
14: Are you on that?
0: Yeah.
14: Well, let's look at this. Let's take a gander at the schedule. Oh, my gosh. Holy hell. Look at those first five games.
0: No, first 5 weeks are brutal. Then it softens up considerably. No, come on.
14: Okay,
0: end of the year, Jets, Dolphins.
14: Chiefs on a short week. Is that looks like week 12?
0: If you get the Jets and the Dolphins twice, let's just put 4-0 down.
14: Well, they get Jets and Dolphins four times in the second half of the season.
0: Yeah, so let's put down 4-0 for that.
14: That's four.
0: And then, by the way, games like Minnesota, Feels like a W. You can put that down. They get Kansas City at home. They get the Chargers at home. A lot of those tough games. New England at home. They're going to be fine.
14: They're going to be Buffalo. Well, I mean, who's winning the division? It ain't the Dolphins. It's not the Jets.
0: No, it's the Bills.
14: Yeah, it's going to be the Bills. No big deal. Oh, final story, Colin. Hey, how about this? So some conspiracy theories abounding. Do you remember when the Rams were kicking the tires on A.J. Brown? There was a lot of chatter that they could move Davante Adams and bring in A.J. Brown. The Rams essentially admitted, Snead and McVay, that they talked about A.J. Brown but ultimately didn't pull the trigger. Now, here we are, May 20th, we're hearing, well, maybe that's not dead totally. Let me hear your take before I offer mine.
0: Well, Davante Adams is still really good. What did he? How many touchdowns did he have last year? Like,
14: I think he led the league in touchdowns. He was up there. He was
0: Puka Nacua is going to be on his, you know, best behavior this year.
14: Hopefully,
0: they've got three or four like ancillary pieces that are all capable. They have great tight end play, two backs I trust, solid offensive line, and a star quarterback. They're not missing weapons. Now, I wish they were a little better at center. Yeah, but they're not. I mean, they. The Rams drafted another receiver, Daniels, out of Miami, who you watch. He'll end up being like a late-round productive receiver. It's what they do. But I don't think once they solve corner, my only concern with this football team is punt returner. I don't think they have a hole.
14: Yeah, that's
0: that
14: it.
0: I mean, they solve corner issue. I don't think they have a hole.
14: So let me ask you, we're 10 days, 11 days away from the big June 1 deal, right, with A.J. Brown. Yeah. All of a sudden now we're hearing the Rams – maybe it's not dead. Is this Howie Roseman trying to drive up the price on A.J. Brown, saying, "Hey, Patriots, hey, you think you can get him for this? Well, you know, price might go up. The Rams are still alive."
0: You've always been good at this. You've always done a good job of sniffing out why a story is a story. We often say this on the show. Why do stories get out?
14: And
0: because
14: now
0: somebody wants this out. It's like the LeBron story. LeBron, it comes out of the camp. League minimum off the table. Well, that must be great journalism, or somebody got a call. Right. J-Mac with the news.
3: Well, that's the news.
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3: The Herd Line News.
0: We got four teams left in the NBA. Knicks, Cavs last night. Thunder, Spurs. Who are the 10 best players, 1 through 10, remaining in the NBA? I'll give you my thoughts on that. One star I don't like as much as everybody else does. It's not Brunson. I like Brunson. Almost 30 years ago, scientist Gary Kehoe drank a cup of tea with a strange mushroom floating in it. 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
0: Listen, you should have a purpose in life. Happiest people, they discover through studies, have a purpose in life. And sometimes that purpose is your job. Well, you cannot be defined by your job. Well, I don't know. I think LeBron, Brady are happy guys. They're kind of defined by their sports. Doesn't mean they're not great dads. Don't listen to anybody. The bottom line is, if you're ambitious, don't apologize for it. And that's why I really like Wemby. He, of all the international players, he really has the American spirit. He's hyper-competitive. He wants to win every award. He's outspoken. He'll talk politics. He doesn't care. He'll tell you how he feels. He wants to dominate the all-star game. They call him the 80. His nickname is the alien. And he's like, bring me your leader. I want to dunk on him. I love it. Jokic is great. He feels very Euro. Hates the all-star game. Instantly wants to go home after the season ends. Doesn't really care about endorsements. That is fine. That's a way to do it. But if you look at the MJs and the Magics, you know, the Dr. J's, the Shaqs, they're unapologetically ambitious. They like the money. They like the fame. They like the titles. They like what comes with it. I like that. You know, I think he's great. I think he's got kind of an American spirit. I think Giannis has developed one over time. I feel like with Wemby here posing, I love this. He had it the day he walked in the door. You know, he's kind of steak frites. It may be traditionally French, but let's be honest. It's steak and potatoes. That's as American as it gets. That's what he is. Traditionally French, but he's us. And he doesn't apologize for it. And from day one, he's been like this. He wants to dominate the All-Star game. He wants a nickname. He's outspoken. Don't be embarrassed about it. All the great players, you know, whenever you read the media, sometimes they kind of roll their eyes at overly ambitious. The people that make the phone you're holding or the Waymo you get into, they're ambitious. They're not all brilliant. They didn't all go to Harvard, but they're unapologetically ambitious. That is Wemby. And he earlier this week, he talked about SGA winning the MVP.
1: I was curious if that was in your mind at all, knowing that Shea had got that award and you were in the top three for it. And, you know, did any part of tonight feel personal? Some of your facial expressions kind of look like you were really, really going for it.
2: Yeah, for sure. Everything you just said. I still got a lot to learn. And I want to get that trophy, you know, many times in my career.
0: So this story is, I didn't know when he got drafted, I had no idea what Lamar Jackson was going to be. I watched him at college at Louisville, and I'm like, you know, every time third down comes, he's off to the races. I don't know if that's going to work in the pros. We'll see. And then the first time I saw him was actually, I went and watched him live play a game against the Chargers. And I was just like, whoa, this is like Michael Vick plus. And I've always said he's a much better passer in the pocket than he gets credit for. He wasn't initially, but he's developed into a nice pocket passer. But the thing about being a quarterback, it is, for better or worse, it is a tone setter. It's not just any position. And I saw this story, Lamar Jackson, once again, not in attendance at the Ravens OTA practice. And so a trend is emerging in his career. He's disappointing at the end of seasons. And sometimes he shows up to this stuff and sometimes he doesn't. And don't forget that ugly article that was written by a local newspaper, Baltimore Sun, okay, a guy that had to go see him the next day in the locker room about he was distracted, he was difficult, he wasn't always focused, football wasn't always number one. And we have to be totally upfront about this. Don't make this Giannis in Milwaukee where everybody's walking on eggshells. If you go look in the postseason, much to the chagrin of everybody around Baltimore, he is not the same quarterback. Not only doesn't he win, his quarterback rating, his passer rating plummets to 84. So again, now he's on his second coach. Now he's on his fourth offensive coordinator. He shrinks in the postseason. And again, I need him at OTAs. It's not the end of the world, But you got a new coach. I criticized Aaron Rodgers for this when he went to the Jets. Dude, new coach, new culture. It matters more. I know you're smart and a veteran, but it matters more. So now you got a new coach, new culture, and the tone setter is not there. And it feels very, now Giannis has a title actually, but it feels very Giannis in Milwaukee, where it's like you're hearing stories about, yeah, he does what he does when he wants to do it, you know, on his terms, people waiting around for him. He's getting very expensive. Giannis and Lamar, end of the year's not ending well. Playoff games are kind of brutal. He's injured more. All that stuff matters. I didn't know what to make of Lamar college to the pros. Then I watched him and watched him live, and I was like, wow. I gave him a lot of credit. You know, I've always said it's hard to win in the playoffs. Bill Parcells, you know, it's hard to win in the playoffs. Andy Reid, you know, got to a lot of conference championships in Philly. Didn't have a great quarterback. Hard to win. But here's and again, instead of just calling it out, Jesse Minter's young. It's his first head coaching job. Lamar's a star. There's the contract coming up. So he soft plays it.
4: Lamar's been one of our leaders of the offseason program. And a couple things going on yesterday and today. And do expect him to be back soon. We've had some great conversations. Know when he's going to be back. And again, I'll probably leave those between me and Lamar.
0: Yeah, this is the plane being late, not due to weather. The pilots came in 4 hours late. Like, that's the planes are late all the time. Why are they late? Lightning strike, bird strike, okay. Pilots got a hangover, not okay, right? Like, there's reasons I'm going to be judging that airline differently. And I, you know, hey, we've had great conversations. Well, I have four of those a day. What does that mean? That doesn't, you know, if I didn't show up to the show, my boss said, you know, we had great conversations all yesterday. He hasn't shown up to do a show recently, but our conversations are top notch. You got to be the tone setter. Got to show up. Got to put the work in. And I've defended him for a long time, but we're getting into a weird pattern here with him, you know, and it does matter. Again, if he was hoisting a trophy two of the last 4 years, it'd be a totally different ballgame. Same with Giannis. If you weren't getting bounced in the first round or Embiid, it's a totally different ballgame. You know, what's the old saying about American Express? Membership has its privileges. Championships have their privileges. It's a different offseason when you're hoisting a trophy, even if you're a quarterback. I don't know. I'm just about to sell my stock on Lamar, J-Mac.
14: Well, you know, in an effort to be fair and balanced, you know, people love when we bang on quarterbacks for this kind of thing. However, Justin Herbert has not shown up at OTAs. Now, you could argue, well, hey, he's a young guy. Doesn't have a playoff win. New OC, new system. Are we going to hold him to the same standard Lamar is being held to? Now, Lamar's a little older, more of a veteran, but he has a new coach, new OC. Like, again, I don't know. I mean, you can ask these former pro players, does this even matter? But I don't think it's less about that. It's like, you're a leader. You're the guy everybody looks to. You can't just show up. You couldn't schedule your vacations or whatever you had?
0: No,
14: doctor's appointments?
0: I think it's fair to criticize Justin Herbert. I haven't seen the story on him. Lamar's obviously...
14: Well, there's no story. That's the thing. It's not like a big deal out here in L.A.
0: Well, I think the feeling is Harbaugh's going into year three. So you know the culture with Jim Harbaugh. It's not a new coach. It's a legitimate big-time coach. For all we know, Harbaugh told him, okay, it's the third year, dude. Let's get some of the reps for some other guys.
14: Oh, that's possible.
0: But it does feel... Part of the story here is... Robert Saleh at Jets with Aaron. Dude, new coach, new system, new offseason.
14: Yeah, can you show
0: Jesse
14: up?
0: Jesse Minter. Yeah, I mean, I think that is a big part of it. The coach is trying to create a new culture. Part of that starts with the guy. You know, Bill Belichick was recently on a Sean Hannity podcast, and there was a lot of good nuggets in there. And one of them is, you know, he beat on Tom to kind of open the door for criticizing others. Pop would do this with Duncan. So the Ravens, by the way, have a new head coach, a new offensive coordinator. They have a new center because Tyler Linderbaum now is a Raider. So center, coordinator, coach, and you just fired your coach, meaning, and there's a sense that they got rid of the coach because Lamar wasn't down with the coach.
14: Wow.
0: So like they kind of handed the baton to Lamar Jackson. Okay, bro, it's your franchise. We're going to clean house. Okay, that's not what's happening necessarily with the Chargers. He is, Harbaugh, I've never heard him gush over a player like
14: right.
0: Herbert.
14: Yeah. Now we see this in other sports. Giannis, the report just came out. He was hours late for every plane trip.
0: I don't like that.
14: I don't, but you know how the star system works, Colin. You know how it works in sports. Listen, there was a story in MLS, Messi in Miami. They're winning championships, they're dominating. And the coach starts holding Messi accountable. Messi's like, who are you, bro? The guy's fired within a week. Like, this is what happens in pro sports, Colin. You know the stars run the show. If Luka Doncic goes to the Lakers and says, we're keeping LeBron, I want him here, they're keeping LeBron. But is Luka going to pound the table for LeBron? I don't know.
0: I think you're right. I think in international soccer and the NBA, which I've compared many times, star-driven sports where one or two players shape the entire ecosystem, football's a little less like that. Even a great quarterback, Patrick Mahomes, if he doesn't have a good offensive line, he can get blown out in any game.
14: Yeah.
0: So I think football tends to be, football to me tends to be about the collaborative. Obviously, a great coach and a great quarterback set the table. But, I mean, McVay, and this isn't a shock, the Rams discussed moving Stafford. Like, that's, nobody's discussing, you know, moving Wemby. 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
24: Are you facing a trial right now in your life?
14: Let me urge you to read James chapter 1, verses 1 through 12. 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Second, you'll find the thing that God wants you to get or be in pursuit of that will help you through the trial. Thirdly, you'll find grace to handle the trial. And fourthly, you'll read about a heavenly gift that is described in verse number 12. I don't know the details of your specific trial, but I do know that God wants to comfort you. And the way he does that is primarily through his word. So read James chapter 1 and reflect on the goodness of God. You'll be glad that you did.
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11: An epic comeback in Game 1 of the Eastern Conference Finals as the Knicks rallied from 22 down midway through the fourth quarter to stun the Cavs. 115-104 in overtime. Jalen Brunson led all scorers with 38. Head coach Mike Brown on the win.
12: I don't know if I've seen that in a playoff game. I don't know if I've been a part of it. Maybe I have. But to be down 18, 19, 20, whatever we were down, and to find a way to come back and win, I take my hat off to my group.
11: The Mavericks moving on from head coach Jason Kidd after five seasons. At the NFL owners' meetings in Orlando, the league approved 10 international games in 2027. In baseball, Bryce Terang homer drove into to help the Brewers beat the Cubs 5-2, take over first place in the NL Central. Dodgers clipped the Padres 5-4 in San Diego. Dodgers now a half game ahead of the Padres for first in the NL West. That's sports. I'm Ron Tamos.
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0: Mark this date, May 18th, 2026. Wemby officially became the face of the league. Before the game, SGA won the MVP, motivating him. Wemby won the night. He is now the movie poster for the NBA.
13: A new day in The Herd starts now.
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0: You guys can laugh at me all you want.
13: This is The Herd.
0: Oh, yeah.
13: The Herd. With Colin Cowherd.
0: I'm setting the tone.
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0: All right, you want to talk sports?
13: The Herd with Colin Cowherd starts now.
0: Okay, here we go. Welcome in. Hour two. Knicks stave off losing home court elimination. Western Conference Finals, Eastern Conference Finals, back-to-back nights, unbelievable. I do like the Knicks to win game two, and I like Oklahoma and SGA to even up that series, and I think they'll win comfortably. So I was thinking about the four teams left. And when you get to conference finals and you get to the finals, you know, a lot of times that rotation cinches down a little bit. Oklahoma City's obviously got a great bench. The Knicks bench has bodies. One of the reasons the Sixers are done is they have no bench. So I think it's important. It's not going to win a title. But if I was naming the top 10 players left in the NBA, we thought about it this morning. Who would be the top 10 players left? Actually, one of the harder spots is at the bottom. I would probably do James Harden at 10. Listen, everybody can beat up on him this morning, and he's a huge defensive liability. But we have in his turnovers have shot through the roof. But there are times in playoff games where Cleveland needs a basket. And if Donovan Mitchell's in foul trouble or Donovan Mitchell's not on the floor, he's an incredibly deft offensive player. I would put Harden at 10. Number 9 is Jalen Williams. Again, didn't play much this season. Very good player. I'm not as high on him as everybody else, so I think he's a very good player. He's going to give you 20 points. He's going to defend. He's going to give you, you know, 5 rebounds. I just always feel like the team is really centered around SGA and their bigs. People probably think I have this too low, but my number 8 player, I would put above him one spot, is Donovan Mitchell, who gets criticized because he can't defend. That's fair. But he's the 7th highest point per game player in league history in the playoffs. He's just behind LeBron James. Donovan Mitchell leads the Cavs in virtually everything. I mean, like points, steals, assists, three-pointers. Donovan Mitchell, when Donovan Mitchell gets hot, he can be in a class of very elite players in the league. Now, he plays in a silo. Sometimes you give him the ball, you never see it back. He's not going to defend you. He's not a perfect player. I put him at 8. You're going to go crazy, but I would put 20-year-old Dylan Harper at 7. He's the best rookie guard I've seen since Magic Johnson. I think he's going to be All-NBA either next year or the next year. I mean, he is an insane talent. Rebounds for his size, incredible first step, can use both hands. He is a significantly better player today than 4 months ago. I mean, Wemby's going to get all the discussion, and Wemby certainly improved, especially on the offensive end. This kid's exploding as a player. I put him 7. I would put Karl Anthony Towns, the new Karl Anthony Towns, at 6. The one that has tripled his assist numbers. The one that has become an offensive initiator and hub. Now, he's not much of a defensive player. He can be a little kooky. I mean, he'll get 4 fouls faster than anybody. But we got to be fair. During this 8-game streak, when he has been a play initiator, the Knicks are 8-0. He's been sensational. Number 5, Stephon Castle. He is a defensive bully. Just a tough heart. Now, his jumper can be a little streaky. I love him, though. I think the thing about him that I love is he can be intimidating physically. Like, he'll go after your guys. Like, that's why I think, like, he'd go after Brunson. He'll be like, okay, I'm going to wear you out for 6 or 7 games. I think he's a tremendous player. He's a 19-5-5 guy. He's shooting 45% this postseason, so you got to like that. He's still working on that. Everybody loves Stephon Castle. Number 4, I think he's one of the most underrated players in the league. OG Anunoby. Is he the best 3-and-D wing in the league? I mean, last night's a great example. He's playing at about 70% last night, dominates overtime. Scores 9 of his 14 points, gets to the free throw line 8 times. If you talk to coaches and GMs in the league, they think the Knicks stole him from Toronto. He is a classy, hardworking, big body, tough 3-and-D wing. He was money last night. He's just got that. There are certain people you see in the elevator and you're like, oh, you must be a pro athlete. That guy fills out the uniform. He's playing at about 75%. Now, I generally put him above Jalen Brunson, but he's playing at about 75%. So number 3 would be Jalen Brunson. Yes, he can get worked, but he is, I mean, if you look at his fourth quarter numbers since he has joined the Knicks, he's not only a good fourth quarter player, he's got 89 more points than anybody else in the fourth quarter. And because now he didn't have the ball in his hands as much with the new offense, with Cat play initiating, he's got great energy. So, he's just one of those guys. It's just remarkable. He's in Dallas. He's a good player, but he didn't necessarily always fit with Luka. And it just was a springboard to let him be the quarterback of the Knicks. And now the Knicks have said, we love you so much, we're going to protect you and take the ball out of your hands at times. And it's been magic. 8-0 since they started doing that. Number 2 would be Shea, SGA. Listen, reigning MVP, not a wildly vertical player, not a great defensive player. He can get hunted, not like Luka, but he can get hunted, not like Harden. But you know what? If you just look, he's got an NBA best 25 games with 30-plus points over the last 3 postseasons. He's your get-a-bucket guy. We talk about the playoffs all the time. You need bucket getters. I love the Pistons. They need another bucket getter. SGA is as good as anybody in the league at that. Number 1, I would have voted him MVP. Best defensive player arguably ever. Youngest player, 22 all-time with 40 points and 20 rebounds in a playoff game. Is he Wilt? Well, they have totally different games. Is he a young Lew Alcindor? Different games, but closer. I love everything about him. Unapologetically aspirational. He wants to win every award. I said he's steak frites. It may be traditionally French, but it's steak and potatoes. It's American too. This kid is everything. Outspoken, smart, worker, intimidating, great teammate. I even like the pose. I'm sorry. I think that's, I love this. It's a little American. It's a little us. So what? I love him. All right. Rachel Nichols covering the NBA, Fox Sports NBA analyst. Okay. Any of those people in my top 10, I will admit, I think OG is the most underrated player in the league. Anything on that? I don't know what to do with Harden. I put him in there. I don't know what to do with him after last night. What do you do with

0: I was going to suggest that the James Harden, like, maroon colored bar should just be half a bar because half the time he's really good.
1: Yeah.
0: And then half the time, not so much. You said you were going to get flack for Dylan Harper. I think Dylan Harper should be higher on your list. I think he should be at least sixth. Wow. And honestly, I think he and Castle, who you have fifth, could swap. You know, it's either one, either way. Dylan Harper has been a maniac on both ends of the court.
2: Crazy.
0: Just, and so much court sense, obviously, son of an NBA player. I cannot say enough good things about him and how instrumental he was in that game one win. I'd bump him up maybe two spots.
2: Yeah. He is just, I mean, I said, Magic Johnson walked onto the scene and immediately you were like, tone setter. Like, oh my God, Dylan Harper similarly has the big around him. You know, it's interesting. It's so funny, Rachel. I was saying this yesterday. There are these moments in sports where you have to reevaluate everything.
0: Mm-hmm.
2: And I said, not only were the Spurs the winner, the Milwaukee Bucks were the winner. Because everybody goes, well, Giannis is having injuries. And I'm like, guys, you're not beating. I mean, good God, Chet Holmgren and Isaiah Hartenstein are great players. And they're like, put Caruso on him.
0: Yep.
2: It makes you real. I mean, I think Rudy Gobert got played off the floor.
0: Yes.
2: And I look at Giannis and I think, that's the last hope. I mean, and so to me, if I'm Milwaukee, I am rooting for Wemby to flush it. I mean, seriously, Rachel.
0: Yeah.
2: If you're the Lakers.
0: It makes Giannis more valuable. I get it.
2: No, I mean, so my takeaway is Wemby's win, one of those sports moments where it makes general managers and players in the league reevaluate their current status.
0: I think so. And I think they've been reevaluating it, frankly, for the entire season. Look, you know me. I was early on Wemby before he was drafted. I said, this guy is going to be a top 10 player of all time. And at the beginning of this season, I said, look, I was wrong. He's going to be a top 5 player of all time. I absolutely believe that, barring injury. He is so special. And like Steph Curry, who changed the entire fabric and geometry of the game, Wemby does that too. I mean, he completely shifts the kind of shots you can take, where on the floor you can take them from. And we saw that with the Spurs. Against the Thunder, I don't know if you're a GM anywhere else in the league, how you would counter that, because he's just different. And for a while, for a few years, nobody could counter Steph Curry. He's just a different kind of player who does different things on the court. And it's going to be fascinating to see if the Thunder can stop him this series.
2: You know, Nick Wright came on the show and he was saying, you know, he's like, I'm not predicting this. But if you look at Oklahoma City and Sam Presti, they have all these pick swaps and draft picks, and they got a great bench. That's wonderful. You do not need a great bench to win a title. And I do think how they're playing Wemby is kind of a signal that we don't really have an answer. And it makes me think, you know, the old saying people always say about people with money is you can't take it to the grave, right?
0: Yeah.
2: Like at some point, go buy a boat, do something, have fun.
0: Right.
2: And my take is you can't take all those draft picks. At some point, having another wing on the bench doesn't matter. Could you see Presti, if they lose this series, saying, we're going to go after Giannis. We have the best package.
0: I'm not sure that Giannis is quite the right fit for them, but I do expect him to go after someone big this offseason. They've got three first-round draft picks. It's just insane. And they can't use them all. They just can't. They only have one roster spot right now. So I just think that you can't have that many young players. You can't have that many spots taken up by those kinds of players. So I would expect him to maybe package the two that are not the Clippers pick and see what they can get if they go star hunting. I'm not sure it's going to be Giannis, but I think it is going to be someone.
2: So it's so interesting. Mike Brown, there were rumors. I can remember a month ago in the regular season.
0: Oh, yeah.
2: And these were headlines in, like, New York newspapers.
0: Yeah.
2: Mike Brown is in trouble, and the team chemistry stinks. Those were New York reporters who'd covered the team. Did you buy those headlines? Was that James Dolan trying to inspire his team and leak stuff? I mean, what do you make of those reports?
0: That's an amazing idea. Sorry, I gotta get some water.
2: It's okay. Take your time. No problem. You're battling a cold. Rachel Nichols.
0: There we go. No, that's a fascinating idea, and I wouldn't put it past James Dolan.
2: Right.
0: But no, I mean, look, the Knicks have been wildly inconsistent all season. What's the number one thing we've said about them? They go up and down, up and down.

0: I was watching Harden ball-centric get worked. And I said, Rachel, I like Luka more than Harden, but there are some similarities. Mm-hmm. They're not in great shape. They get hunted. They're offensively lopsided. They're not great athletes. They're great scorers. And if you have them as your primary, you have got to build your team a certain way. Mm-hmm. Now, with LeBron, you could put anybody with him.
1: Yeah.
0: With MJ, you could put anybody with him. With Kareem in his prime, like Shaq. That's not it with Harden or Luka or Donovan Mitchell. So when LeBron and his company leak, we're not taking the league minimum. Well, you need a rim protector and at least two minimum 3-and-D wings. You don't have any of that stuff.
1: Yeah.
0: So how do you think that plays? That headline in the Laker offices this morning that this is off the table. Mm-hmm. Well, what does that mean?
1: Well, look, the Lakers have to make the first move in these negotiations. And I think that leak, which absolutely, Jason's right, happens for a reason. I think that leak was about setting where the Lakers' first move should be. It can't be at that $14 million. It's got to be higher. So we'll have to see what the Lakers do. Do they offer him the kind of salary he wants? And more importantly, and Colin, you know I've been saying this for months, it's about the role as well. And that was part of that story. What kind of player do they want him to be for them? And I think those two questions are going to have to come from, the answers are going to have to come from the Lakers side before the entire league can get in position about LeBron James. Because if they come with enough, LeBron wants to stay in LA. He's made it, you know, clear in all the ways that he loves living here. His family's here. His wife and daughter, who are the ones who still live at home, love it here. So I think that if the Lakers want to keep him, they can keep him. But if they don't want to, because as you said, not because he's a bad player or because he's past it, but just because they have other priorities building around Luka, they're going to say, look, take it or leave it. And there's a good chance that after this leak, we see LeBron leave it. And we'll have to see if that's to retire, if that's to go to Cleveland, if that's to go to a place like Golden State. I don't think he would go just anywhere. And I think proximity to his family is going to be part of it.
0: I do, you know, whenever we say team-friendly deal, that immediately feels like anti-player. But the truth is, like when Mahomes takes a team-friendly deal, one of the reasons is the Chiefs feel like we can win the Super Bowl with you.
1: Yes.
0: Like it, in a weird way, it's taking some away, but it's feeding you other good players. I mean, if you're an average quarterback, you just take what you can take. When you're a great quarterback, you do Drew Brees. You have to consider, like Josh Allen, how much money do I need? I got $350 million in the bank and six homes. So Austin Reeves is not a great player.
1: Yeah.
0: And he's never made good money. But you can't give him a max because then you can't move him. And we have back-to-back playoffs. He hasn't been healthy. He hasn't shown the ability to stay healthy as the season wears. He plays hard, but there are some limitations to him athletically. Is there a big market? My question, is there a big market for him outside of LA?
1: Absolutely. The kind of player he is, the offensive spark that he is. I think the Lakers are going to be forced to pay him more than they would ideally want to because he is such an important cog of their team. Because Luka, that is his guy, and they cannot take away someone who is going to make Luka more comfortable on the court. So they're going to have to pay him what he wants to be paid, in my opinion, because there are plenty of other teams that would make an offer on him, for sure.
0: Rachel Nichols, as always, Fox Sports, cover the NBA since 1993. We'll have another one with OKC in San Antonio. Great seeing you, as always.
1: See you later, Colin.
0: All right, thanks. Yeah, she has Dylan Harper even higher than seven. I was like, I told the staff, I'm like, I can't put him like top five. And that kid is, his dad was, of course, Ron Harper, who was, you know, Ron Harper was an interesting player. He scored a lot of points with the Clippers, Cavs, then he went to the Bulls. And by the time he went to the Bulls, they needed him to be a defensive stopper, not an offensive player. So he was one of those guys like Chris Bosh in Miami. You know, they loved Chris, but they had Ray Allen scoring and D. Wade scoring and LeBron scoring and Bosh could score, but they needed Bosh to do something else. On certain nights. So Ron Harper, always a really good defender, good player. And, you know, a lot of people that make pro sports teams have dads or moms who are great athletes. Yeah, he was 19 a game for the Clippers. Yeah, he was a good player. I mean, Ron Harper was he an all-star a couple of times? He was a very good two-way player. He averaged 19th inning game for the Clippers and the Cavs. And then he went to Chicago, and it's like, we need experience, toughness, defense. And his kid is just, no, he was a 5-time All-Star. There you go. 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
0: 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One of the golden rules of life, people cling to the past when they're worried of the future. They just hold on to that past. You hear the SEC now. We do not want to go to a 24-team playoff. The Big Ten president came out and said, yeah, we're doing a 24-team playoff. We've had zero conversations about 16. So now Notre Dame, the Big Ten, the ACC, the Big 12, they're all doing the 24. And the SEC, which only has one big dog, Texas money. Big Ten's got Phil Knight Nike money, USCLA money, Ohio State money, Michigan money. Penn State's got a lot of money. When you are terrified of the future, you cling to the past. I keep hearing this. Oh, I mean, it's going to kill the regular season. Oh, that's adorable. That's what you told me 2 years ago when the playoffs started. And last year there were 12 teams in the playoff and the college football regular season ratings and attendance went up. Do you really think Ohio State, Michigan's ever not going to matter? Or Auburn, Alabama? Or Texas, Oklahoma? Georgia, Florida? You think it's suddenly not going to matter? College football is a great rivalry sport. It's small towns. It's provincial. It's parochial. It's tribal. All the great things sports can be. You know, pro sports, there's not that many rivalries. I mean, let's be honest. Like, players change. And, you know, it doesn't really matter where you play. The Bulls used to run the NBA. They've been irrelevant for 20 years. Doesn't matter. The Knicks, until last couple of years, have been irrelevant. NBA players did fine. But college football is about small towns and rivalries. And Auburn and Alabama is going to matter forever. You been to Auburn, Alabama? Not a lot to do. That game matters. I mean, I'm being honest. And you go to Philadelphia, if the Phillies stink, I got the Eagles. Eagles stink, I got the Sixers. I got college sports. I got everything. You go to these college towns, Norman, Oklahoma, the football team matters. I don't even care if they're having a losing season. Talking about it, recruiting matters, the games matter, spring football matters. I mean, everything matters. And that's awesome. That's what's great about college sports. But whenever I hear this, oh, it's going to ruin the regular season. I thought last year was my favorite college football season, period, in forever. Regular season, postseason. So the reason 24 games matters is because if you're going to invite little guys to a 12-team playoff, and then Notre Dame automatically gets a bid if they are ranked like top 10 or top 12, well, now it's a 9-team playoff. Well, who wants to schedule big, tough out-of-conference games when you only got 9 spots? Right? So the more spots, the better. Now, coaches obviously love it because more of them, you know, if you get into the playoff, it's like, hey, we're getting into the playoff. But baseball figured this out. Like, baseball purists don't like the wild card. They don't like all these 3-game series. But the longer you can extend more fan bases with a chance to make the playoffs, the more meaningful the regular season is. I try to explain this to people. They don't get it. Well, some of you do. But it's like college football 10 years ago, 5 years ago, if you lost a second game by mid-October, season's over. You can lose a second game. I mean, go look at Miami last year. They won early, lost a couple of mid-season. Just win your next 4 games. College, and I love college football. It is, and there are times I think it's my favorite sport. But, I mean, the idea that you had to be perfect or you were only allowed 1 loss. Well, now the Big Ten and the SEC are super conferences. You've added Texas, Oklahoma. You've added Oregon and Washington and USC. These are super conferences. I mean, Indiana going 16-0. We're going to look back at that in a decade and be like, how in the hell did that happen? Think how good Indiana was last year. They almost lost 4 games. Ohio State lost to Michigan as a 20-point favorite. In the old system, they don't even get in. They won the Natty. Miami in the old system wouldn't even have gotten into the playoffs last year. So I thought the playoffs, I mean, college football needs more big games. The bigger the tournament, the more big games. I mean, I could live with a 16-game tournament, but I love the idea. I looked at USC's schedule yesterday, and I said, well, you're not going to beat Ohio State, Indiana, and Oregon. Like, you're going to lose at least one of those games and probably 2. Should you be out of it? But what if you lose to the Buckeyes in Oregon, but you beat Indiana, you beat Washington, you beat Penn State, and you blow a couple of them out? Are you not a playoff team? I don't know. I am for more people invited into the tent. And again, we're not talking college basketball. Well, they want to take – how many are they letting into college basketball now? Are we in the 90s or 80s or something ridiculous? But I mean, even last year with a 12-team playoff, even last year, we had a big-time argument on Notre Dame. And in the 24-team playoff, Notre Dame would get in and Miami. But that was a big argument. Miami, Notre Dame fans felt they deserved to be in over Miami. Miami was beating Indiana until some miraculous stuff happened. So I'm more people in the tent. J-Mac with the news.
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17: All right, speaking of tents, let's go to the Atlanta Falcons quarterback situation. It's a big tent, and it's Michael Penix versus Tua. Penix recently talked about recovering from his ACL and battling Tua for the starting quarterback job. Interesting quotes here, Colin.
18: I say I'm running my own race. You know, I can't look in another lane, you know, but at the same time, you know, we are working together. You know, that's what it's all about, working together and helping each other, you know, finish the race. And obviously, we want to come out on top, you know, as far as this team. So, like I said, man, I'm running my own race, but, you know, Tua, Trevor, they all been there, you know, for me throughout the whole rehab process that I've been going through. And, you know, I'm going to be there for them throughout, you know, each and every day. We're out there grinding and in the meeting rooms as well. So.
0: Well, first of all, I think he gets an upgraded coach. Now he's got more experience. He's got a little heat behind him. I'm going to still argue this. I've stood next to him. I've met him. I've watched him 3 times live. Big, strong, accurate, ball cuts through weather. I think a lot of what happened in Atlanta was coaching. I don't think they were particularly well coached. They had a defensive coach. I think for young quarterbacks, we've said this before, if Bo Nix doesn't get Sean Payton and gets a defensive coach, is Bo Nix that good? I mean, look at Drake May's explosion when he got the right coach. Now, I'd prefer offense over defense, but I think for a young quarterback, go look at Caleb with a defensive coach and Ben Johnson. He's literally a different player. I mean, so to me, I think everybody has sold their stock. This is not a J.J. McCarthy situation. We have one injury. We have a guy, I've never had doubts on him, big, strong, accurate, and now he gets Kevin Stefanski. I think he's going to, I don't, when I say pop, but I think you're going to watch Michael Penix this year and you're going to say to yourself, oh, that's a franchise quarterback. Wow. How good he is, I don't, maybe he's 15th. But I still believe he's a starter in the NFL.
17: I agree with you, but there are a lot of troubling signs for him. First, let's get this out of the way. Penix versus Tua is like two of the nicest guy quarterbacks that you can ever have in a quarterback battle. Listening to Penix quotes, like, I'm rooting for him, but you also like Tua a lot. Now, you mentioned injuries. Colin, we flashed it on the screen. Michael Penix has had pretty much as many injuries as you can imagine for a quarterback in the last 5 years. Some significant ones.
0: Yeah.
17: But Tua, of course, had the concussions. There's the Penix injuries. ACL, shoulder, ACL, collarbone, ACL.
0: Okay, this is all fair. Go back to the Tua Penix comps, which you had on the screen. Tua's numbers, he has Mike McDonald.
17: Mike McDaniel, yeah.
0: Mike McDaniel. Okay. Penix had a defensive coach who got fired for the second time.
17: Well, also, Miami, the Tyreek Hill was gone last year. If we want to go back for more than two seasons, Tua was putting up good numbers getting them to the playoffs. Miami's been kind of trash for the last 2 years. This is a fascinating. I'm kind of with you. I like Penix, but Colin, the fact remains, they got a new GM. They got a new coach. And what those two guys joined forces and did was they brought in Tua. They owe Michael Penix.
0: Fair.
17: Nothing.
0: That's totally fair.
17: He's not their guy. It'd be like if a new boss came in and it's like, hey, Colin, we like you. Not sure about J-Mac. What do we got on the market?
0: Well, I would just like Penix. I'd fight for you.
17: Oh, my guy. There he is. Okay, Cowherd. All right. Let's go to Aaron Rodgers, Colin. Yes, let's go from fun to Aaron Rodgers.
0: Hey, Michael Wilbon's going to get – don't spend too much time on it. I heard Wilbon was furious.
17: All right, Aaron Rodgers. So he's got a new OC in Pittsburgh. And listen, I know people are saying Aaron Rodgers is mysterious and all that, but how about this quote from the new OC, Colin? Aaron Rodgers provides feedback and information. You can't beat that, because Rodgers has, almost two decades of NFL quarterback.
0: Yes, I think. And this is our first mention of him halfway through our show. I think Aaron's smart. And I think what he did last year was undervalued because he didn't throw the ball downfield. And the reason is they didn't have a number two receiver. DK Metcalf, you could argue, is regressing. Washington got hurt at tight end. They didn't have downfield targets. There were a couple of games I thought Aaron pressed to throw downfield, and he got burned on it. So I think people forget what a completely tone-deaf offense this organization had. So you look at Aaron last year and go, well, the numbers are okay. No. Aaron took a team with one wide receiver, and by the way, not a guy that runs a great route tree in DK Metcalf. He's not JSN. Like, he's not running the route tree. He is a big, strong, get downfield guy, and people were covering him over the top, daring you to throw to him. And this was a team that couldn't consistently run the ball for 6 years. The O-line's talented but uneven. One of their tight ends gets hurt. Go to the Steelers the year before Aaron and then with Aaron. And you have to – what did Aaron inherit? Defensive coach, defensive culture, money on defense, messy O-line – bad in the red zone. He cleaned up a lot of junk.
17: Boy, passionate defense for Aaron Rodgers. Hey, we got to give him some props. At least he's showing up for whatever the Steelers are doing now. At least he's showing up. A couple other guys not doing that. This is a bare minimum. I mean, Colin, the audience doesn't care, but you and I know our bread is butter during the football season. They're pretty upfront. Hey, you got to be on every show from the beginning of the season to the Super Bowl. You can't miss any shows. And I get that, right? Can't take holiday vacation. Aaron Rodgers, can you show up just for a week?
0: Well,
17: in May, that's all I'm asking. Lamar, Justin Herbert, can you show up for a week?
0: You know what? If you date a rock star, don't be shocked if sometimes he strays. And you date Aaron Rodgers, you're going to get an ayahuasca. You're going to get a darkness retreat. You're going to get a mystery marriage. You're going to get an Egypt trip. You signed up for it. That's what you get.
17: Yeah, you get in bed with J-Mac. You don't know what's coming next. I got to keep you guessing, Cowherd. Final story. Now, this is a fun one, Colin. I really like this. The Chargers. Okay, we touched on Herbert earlier. We'll get to him in a second. But David Njoku's new just came from Cleveland. Jeez, imagine that, going from the Browns to the Chargers. Holy cow. He's very excited, says the offense can be destructive with McDaniel, Ladd McConkey, Quinton Johnson, Gadsden. They picked up a tight end from Baltimore. But I got to revisit what we talked about earlier. Where's Justin Herbert this week? You know he's our guy. I know you love him. Comes on the show. What's going on? Do we need Herbert in the building? Aaron Rodgers showing up in Pittsburgh.
0: Well, you know, I would say you don't have a new head coach. You don't have a new offensive system. I guess you do.
17: McDaniel. You do with McDaniel.
0: Yeah. I don't know. It's a good question. I don't know. We didn't see that story this morning. I saw the Lamar story.
17: Yeah, I kind of forced it on our guys. I was like, listen, we're gonna try to wedge this in here. See if we can throw Cowherd a curveball. You know, because you like Herbert and you want to defend him. Now we haven't heard his side of the story. Maybe it's his grandma's birthday. I don't freaking know. You know.
0: Yeah.
17: But I like my guys in the building. It's a week. Then you can pop over to Cabo. Or go to Egypt or do a darkness retreat. I do, however, the more I look, Colin, this Chargers offense is going to be nasty. You look at what McDaniel did in Miami in his first year. It was like culture shock. I think I don't want to go overboard and say Super Bowl because, you know, Super Bowl is out here in L.A., but it'd be nice if they had a playoff win under their belt. But you look at those first two games with McDaniel. They've got two games to percolate before the big one on Fox.
0: I'm telling you.
17: Against the Bills. They win that, and it's like, okay, they're Super Bowl contenders. So I'm going to buy early on the Chargers.
0: They're late schedule. You got some Jets and Bucks and Raiders and Dolphins. And, Denver may have a playoff sewn up, and they may not, you know. I don't know. I like the Chargers a lot.
17: Good football. A lot of good football out here in Los Angeles this winter.
0: J-Mac with the news.
16: Well, that's the news.
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0: All sorts of stuff going on. In Chicago, it's the Herd.
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0: LeBron James taking veteran minimum, quote, not in the cards at all. So I'm watching the Harden meltdown debacle, and you know what I was thinking of watching this? J.J. Redick, Lakers coach. 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Defensive liabilities. So when LeBron and company leak, their side leaks, not in the cards, will not take a player minimum. Well, sorry, guys, but you need about three assets, maybe four on that Laker team to protect Luka going forward. 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We've said that. They've got talent. 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
16: This is The Herd with Colin Cowherd.
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15: By the way, Ron Harper's got 5 titles. He never did make an All-Star team. Correction. Staff member got all fired up, saw a big 5 spot there on the graphic. That's why I asked. Did Ron Harper make an All-Star team? He didn't actually make 5 titles. You know, it's interesting. When we talked about this yesterday a lot, is that it's easy to say, hey, don't overreact to stuff. I can remember years ago, I worked at the other place, and there was a Monday night game that involved New England and Miami. It was in Miami, I think. And Randy Moss was targeted like once. And I went on the air Tuesday and I said, it's over. You are overreacting. I'm like, Randy Moss is unguardable. It's not that he didn't have 9 catches. They didn't target him with Tom Brady. It's over. I'm not overreacting. There are times when you're underreacting. And, you know, I don't care what the critics say, so I'll throw it out there, any opinion. But watching Wemby dismantle and humiliate Chet Holmgren, if you're Sam Presti, and you get vanquished in this series in 5 games or 6 games, and I think it's going 7. It's not too soon because Giannis is going to have a market. And he's either going to be on your team or on Houston or somebody else. So this idea, if Wemby just rolls through you and you can't stop him, what's overreacting? It's like people talk about AI. You know, I don't think we're going to have 30% unemployment, but you better learn what AI is. You better be on it. You're underreacting. It is going to change everything. I mean, there are certain careers like writing, like that's in trouble. I think radio's safe for a while, maybe 2 years, but it's going to fundamentally change. I mean, you're seeing what Meta's doing in a lot of these big tech companies. So the other thing to consider is that the Thunder have 2 first round picks this year. It's a great draft. Next year's a terrible draft. So you say, well, don't overreact. What if this is the best draft in 8 years? Because Wemby's not in his prime yet. If you go back to Wemby in the first 2 months this year, offensively, they weren't dialing up a lot of plays for him. He was very unrefined. Now he's not. So Dylan Harper and Wemby are different offensive players today than 4 months ago. So you're seeing the least powerful Wemby now. He's going to be better offensively. And Dylan Harper, you're going to have to double team him. And Stephon Castle's still getting better. So this is the Spurs without putting the cape on yet. They just entered the phone booth. They haven't gone Clark Kent yet. They haven't put it on. They just now left work, went down the elevator shaft. They're sneaking outside to a phone booth. They're just opening the door to the phone booth. So everybody always talks about, oh, you're overreacting. No, you're underreacting. You got 2 great draft picks in an unbelievable draft, and I think Hartenstein can bail anyway. So I could see using those picks to get Adai Mara, go get the Spaniard, the 7'3" college Spaniard, and then go get Giannis. So come in and say, listen, we love Chet. We love Hartenstein. One's leaving. We're going to trade the other. We're switching out our bigs. Our 2 guys are ineffective. We're getting Giannis. We're getting the kid from Michigan. Because one guy's not going to stop him. Go ask Rudy Gobert. So I could see Sam Presti saying, we're going to take our draft picks. We're going to get the best college center easily. And then we're going to give up four other draft picks and three guys off the bench and another starter to get Giannis. Is that overreacting? Again, what are you playing for? I mean, all these draft picks, next year's draft is awful. So again, draft picks depend on the draft. Right. And a lot of these GMs in the NBA, they're not like NFL GMs that are just willing to make deals constantly. You know, some NBA GMs don't want to do that. So it's there are times in my life when people have overreacted. Y2K. I think a lot of times with the metaverse, I am techie to a degree because my kids are. So I want to be on platforms where my kids are, but I will say this, the media tends to hyperventilate the end of the world constantly in the media, but I do think AI is frightening. AI is going to change the world. I don't think that's overreacting. I think it's happening in real time right now. And I think if you watch Wemby, and again, if this thing goes seven and OKC wins, then maybe you're feeling like, okay, we're not going to get Giannis, but we are going to draft Mara. We're going to get Chet Holmgren real defensive help. Maybe that's it. But how a series ends matters. Like because remember, Wemby's only getting better. Dylan Harper has exploded in the last 2 months. So you're getting these guys without the cape. So I think you have to consider all this stuff.
16: Did you see the line tonight, Colin?
15: I think San Antonio is getting 6 points.
16: So it opened at 6.5, and instantly there were big bets on the Spurs. So it came down to 6. Colin, listen, I'm not overreacting. You know I'm Team Spurs in this series.
15: What if they win tonight?
16: I think that's definitely in play. Just two quick things. So Wemby has lost one playoff game this postseason, that game one against Minnesota. The other two, he got suspended for the ejection, for the elbow, and he got the concussion in the first half. So he has one loss in these playoffs. They've been utterly dominant on the road. Go look at the scores. They're blowing out Minnesota, blowing out Portland. And the second, Colin, the Spurs lost the three-point shooting battle. Usually if you win the threes, you make more threes than the opponent, you're going to win. Well, the Cavs won it last night, and the Thunder won it 2 nights ago. And both of those teams lost. That is a very bad sign.
15: Yeah. Alex Caruso had his best game as a pro by a mile.
16: He's not hitting eight threes tonight. He's not.
15: So the other thing is, they are really the kryptonite to Oklahoma City. Stephon Castle.
16: Mm-hmm.
15: I mean, Stephon Castle gives Shea problems.
16: Major.
15: They don't have anybody that gives Wemby or Dylan Harper problems because Shea's not a great defender. So the truth is Wemby basically eliminates Chet Holmgren and a lot of the J-Dub stuff around the basket. And then Stephon Castle is absolutely a difficult matchup for SGA. So they've got a matchup edge. And remember, if they win tonight, San Antonio wins tonight, you think Presti's like, it back. You're not overreacting. You're underreacting. This stuff is real. This is the bottom of the floor.
16: Now, the counter is if Wemby doesn't hit a 28-foot or 30-foot three-point shot to tie it, what happens? And I'm like, okay, well, guess what? The Spurs led for like 90% of the game.
15: And guess what? He did.
16: Maybe that's just what he does.
15: Yeah. I mean, if the sky hook was never created, it was. Like, I'm sorry, but great players hit great shots that are unexpected. All right. All sorts of stuff. Hour 3 next. 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

0: An epic comeback in Game 1 of the Eastern Conference Finals as the Knicks rallied from 22 down midway through the fourth quarter to stun the Cavs, 115-104 in overtime. Jalen Brunson led all scorers with 38, head coach Mike Brown on the win.
1: I don't know if I've seen that in a playoff game. I don't know if I've been a part of it. Maybe I have. But to be down 18, 19, 20, whatever we were down, and to find a way to come back and win, I take my hat off to my group.
0: The Mavericks moving on from head coach Jason Kidd after five seasons. At the NFL owners' meetings in Orlando, the league approved 10 international games in 2027. In baseball, Bryce Terang homer drove into to help the Brewers beat the Cubs 5-2, take over first place in the NL Central. Dodgers clipped the Padres 5-4 in San Diego. Dodgers now a half game ahead of the Padres for first in the NL West. That's sports. I'm Ron Tamaz.
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4: 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Wemby officially became the face of the league. Before the game, SGA won the MVP, motivating him. Wemby won the night. He is now the movie poster for the NBA.
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4: Okay, here we go. Here we go, hour three. RG3 in 15 minutes. Got some college football thoughts. We're going to a 2014 playoff. Whether the SEC wants it or not, we're going to a 2014 playoff, and I do not believe it's going to kill the regular season. I mean, what do you guys do on Saturdays? It's October 20th. It's Saturday. There's a big game on. What are you protesting? You being one of those losers? I mean, what are you going to do? Well, I'm not going to watch because it's a 2014 playoff. I don't know. Oregon's playing Washington. I'm watching. USC's playing Michigan. I'm watching. Notre Dame's playing Miami. Yeah, I'm watching. I mean, Well, it's not going to mean as much to me. It's not. I mean, if I got a hundy on it, it is. I don't know who these aliens are. Well, the games just kill the regular season. My Saturdays are golfing early and college football late. That's what, you know, all the good games are 3 o'clock. That's my Saturday. Get up, coffee, play with the dogs, you know, bunch of scratch golfing. And then, boom, home at 3 o'clock. Open up, Bud Light or whatever you guys drink. You know, I'm just one of you peeps. And then I watch college football. I'm not going to watch it less because of it. I'm mad at the NCAA. It's like, if there's a great game on, I'm going to watch the game. Well, it won't matter much to the players. Well, they're getting paid. I think it'll matter to the players. You still got to win the games. You want to get to the playoff. People set up all these boundaries in life. This will do that, and this will do that. And it's like, we like college football. It is what it is. I mean, if the NBA cut the regular season from 82 to 72, it would still mostly be irrelevant. Wemby would make it. Knicks would be a playoff team. So would OKC. It wouldn't make the regular season magic. Think about that. If you took 15 games off the NBA regular season, oh, then I'd watch the regular season. It's still like 65 games. Just get me to April. Knicks shocked the Cavs last night, came back from 22 points down to take game one. After some tough games against Atlanta in the first round, the Knicks made a big adjustment to take some pressure off guard Jalen Brunson, making them a little bit less Brunson dependent. And it's worked. We talk about this all the time. Usage rate. The story last night was usage rate, because Brunson's a smaller player. He's pounding that ball. He's by himself, and he's great. But what happens is often, you know, he's not a great defender. Teams can target him, wear him down, but that's not the Knicks. Since they've made that alteration where he's off ball more, yeah, they're averaging 124 a game and they're 8-0. And did you see all the energy Brunson had late in the game? Because he doesn't have the ball in his hands nearly as much. Last 7:45 of the fourth quarter in overtime, dude scored 17 points. The Cavs scored 11. The guy that was worn down was James Harden, who's now old and never been a good defensive player. But remember, this team was getting worked by the Atlanta Hawks, a bad basketball team that wouldn't sniff the playoffs in the West, a team that was like sub 500 in March. And it was Mike Brown was going to get fired, and they made an alteration. Let's take the ball out of our best player's hand, put it in our second best player's hand, at least offensively. It's going to retain more of Brunson's energy. And over the course of long series, that matters because sometimes people hunt him defensively. And last night was a prime example. For the record, Carl Anthony Towns has tripled his assists this year in the playoffs in seven fewer games. He's averaging as many assists now, Cat is, as SGA, the reigning MVP. And by the way, speaking of usage rate, what did Mike Brown do? Because the Knicks were out of sync. I mean, the first three quarters of the game, I'm like, they're going to win this series. But man, they are out of sync. Offensively, they were a bit of a mess. But what did Mike Brown do? Speaking of usage rate, let's go after their high usage rate guy, James Harden. And they just worked him. I mean, it was like the movie Memento over and over and over again. And we've seen this with Harden multiple times. But it used to be peak James Harden. You'd keep him on the floor late because he'd give you 31 and 10. Now you don't get 31 and 10. That's diminished. And he's still an absolute liability defensively. So he is really a regressing asset who you get spurts of. But it was just so interesting to me. The game was about usage rate. We've talked about this all the time. A lot of these high usage rate guys like a Luka, like a Harden, like a Brunson, they just wear down. Kobe Bryant, late Kobe Bryant used to tell guys, you got to have energy. The game's going to be decided in the fourth quarter. And so Harden was always kind of a losing playoff proposition because he was such a lousy defender. He's always saved his energy for offense, but now you don't get the upside offense as often, and he's still awful defensively. So I said yesterday before this series started, I like the Knicks in five. I said, the key to this series is going to be Jalen Brunson's going to eat. Jalen Brunson, because now OG's not 100%. Jalen Brunson, they don't have anybody to guard him in this series. And then, I mean, for the Knicks to play, they were so out of sync offensively. I mean, this doesn't happen very often. The Madison Square Garden crowd was quiet. I mean, and that's one of the great basketball venues, maybe the best in the world. And it was pretty quiet because it's just hard to watch. They couldn't get any rhythm. And then all of a sudden, I mean, give Mike Brown credit. Last 9 minutes of that game, and then inexplicably, Kenny Atkinson wouldn't call a timeout and doubled too late. By that time, the momentum was done. But it was usage rate. The guy with the Knicks that used to have the ball too much now has it less. That preserves his energy. And Mike Brown attacked their usage rate guy, James Harden, to perfection. And here's Mike after.
1: Sometimes you got to do what the game dictates. And they were trying to do the same thing with Jalen. And so we said, okay, you know, we feel like we can play that game. We try not to play that game much, but we feel like we have a guy that we can play that game with and Jalen. And so, you know, just like we have to try to figure out different ways to guard Harden and Mitchell, they got to figure out different ways to guard Jalen. But there's no secret we were attacking Harden.
4: You know, we've always said the regular season and the postseason are different. What's interesting for the Knicks is their postseason and their postseason have been different. The first three games against Atlanta, a really mediocre team, you're like, man, this isn't working. From that point forward, 8-0, 124 a game. Brunson's got great energy in the fourth quarter. And Carl Anthony Towns now takes a little bit of the load off offensively. And Kat's always been a highly skilled player. I know Knicks fans are like, Colin, you didn't like us. Well, you weren't this team. One of the reasons I didn't like you, I said you're a good team, but, you know, how are you going to be late in games when people are hunting your two defensive liabilities and you got a ball-centric guard? Well, they've really solved that latter issue.

0: So I saw, here's what, I saw this headline this morning. Speaking of usage rate, LeBron James taking veteran minimum, quote, not in the cards at all. So I'm watching the Harden meltdown debacle, and you know what I was thinking of watching this? J.J. Redick, Lakers coach. Okay, I like Luka more than Harden. He's just a bigger, stronger athlete. But Luka and Harden have a lot in common. They're not great athletes, just great scorers. Never in the world's best shape. Step back, big part of their game. And ball-centric. Defensive liabilities. In fact, the one time Luka had playoff success, Dallas surrounded him with switchable, twitchy, long, young, athletic wings and rim defenders. You know, the two food groups the Lakers have none of. So, it just interesting watching Harden. So when LeBron and company leak, their side leaks, not in the cards, will not take a player minimum. Well, sorry, guys, but you need about three assets, maybe four on that Laker team to protect Luka going forward. So the Lakers have talent. We've said that. They've got talent. But they've over-indexed in guys that need the ball that are also poor defenders. It's like the Lakers, you wake up for a Laker breakfast, you have 12 eggs, no toast, no sausage, no bacon, no butter, no coffee, no salt, but we got 12 eggs. They've over-indexed in offensive guys that need the ball that can't defend. So when LeBron says, and his camp leaks, veteran minimum off the table, you know what I see? A door slamming on beating OKC or San Antonio the next 5 years. Because taking a league minimum, you know, if you won't take the league minimum, then it puts a cap on your winning maximum. That is the absolute truth about the Lakers right now. If LeBron's not taking that minimum, winning maximum is absolutely capped. You watch Harden. I mean, the Knicks figured it out. We got to get the ball out, and it don't conflate that the Knicks don't love Brunson. They want Brunson to have that ball and have more energy late. They're protecting Brunson. That's how much the Knicks love him. We don't want our guy to have the ball 44 minutes in his hand. So I've said before, you've got to create a Laker roster where Luka, when he does get burned defensively, you've got a wall at the rim, and you've got multiple, not one, multiple young, twitchy, athletic, switchable wing defenders. Lakers don't have any of those. So they've over-indexed in one area and massively under-indexed in another, and the other one, that's what they need. So as I read that, you know, what's funny is when the Lakers hired J.J. Redick, they were hiring LeBron's podcast partner. We're going to see how close they are, because the Lakers aren't moving off J.J. Redick. He had a spectacular season, and they're not moving off Luka. Never forget, LeBron and his camp just moved out of Miami, didn't even give D-Wade a phone call. I mean, I've defended LeBron to the end, but, you know, they've taken care of their own business first. Even D-Wade and LeBron were, I mean, they were, you know, tight. And he just moved on. Well, so maybe don't expect, you get a, you know, a 3 week heads up on, bro, that's what we're offering, the league minimum.
1: RG3, always good around the corner. Not all online friendships, as you guys know, are genuine. There are scammers everywhere. And scammers use that social media to learn about their victims, create friendships under false pretenses. Might even ask for, you know, occasional monetary favors. Could happen to anybody. Scammers tend to target the elderly, though. So if your newfound friend starts asking for lettuce, cut contact. Understand, cybercrime, identity thieves, bad people affecting our lives. And even your employer could accidentally expose your personal info. 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LifeLock is there. If you become a victim,

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2: 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We'll talk about it tomorrow, J-Mac. It lists players in Tier 1, Tier 2, Tier 3, Tier 4, Tier 5. And in every tier, there's like Tier 1A, Tier 2B, Tier 1, you know, C. Very interesting where Austin Reeves lands. Okay, whatever. And let's not get sidetracked. Host of Out of Pocket with RG3 podcast, Fox Sports, college and football pro analyst is now joining us live. I have defended the 2014 playoff for a bunch of reasons. One of them is, you know, I was told the 12-team playoff would kill the regular season, and the attendance went up and the ratings went up because college football is a very parochial, very provincial, and this is what I love about it. It's very tribal. And Auburn, Alabama is going to matter till the day they put me under. I mean, it's Texas, Oklahoma. Everybody hates Texas in the state of Texas, right? Like Baylor, Texas, anybody. And that stuff, you got a plaque on the wall. It's so tribal. Now, what do I worry about? Not much. Okay, let's just start with I don't worry about much. I think I'd be okay with 16. I get 24. How does it all land for you?
12: Yeah, Colin, I think for me, the college football playoff has to expand, and it's the reasons that no one is like truly addressing. It's because of where we're at with NIL and other college sports having to be taken away because universities can no longer afford to pay both the athletes and cover all these other sports that are non-moneymakers for them.
2: That's right. Most of them.
12: Right. Most of them. So I think so far there's been 1,000+ programs since 2021 when NIL became, you know, a thing, or since 2025, should I say, when the House settlement came through, that those programs have been eliminated. Right. It's because of the rising costs of college football, right? If your roster costs you $50 million to spend, that's $50 million that you're spending solely on football. That's taking away from gymnastics, men's, women's tennis, everything under the sun. So what I put out today was my criteria of what, if I was the commissioner of college football, how would I structure the 2014 playoff to kind of alleviate some of the concerns that fans have? The number one concern I've heard is we don't want any four-loss teams in the college football playoff. Cool. Make that a stipulation. If you have four losses, you don't get in.
2: Yeah.
12: All right. Is it the Power Four and everyone else, or is it the FBS? Because if it's the FBS college football playoff, then I think there should be auto bids for all 10 conference champions as long as they don't have four losses. Then you do 14 at-large bids for the teams that are ranked the highest, and you don't stipulate the Big Ten gets this many, the SEC gets this many, whatever it is. To me, that's the best way forward, and we can finish college football before the second week of January, so there's not this confusion of less hype going into the national championship game like there has the past few seasons because you're competing with the NFL. So I'm for the 2014 expansion because I actually like college sports and I don't want to see those go away. And college football is the one that supports most of these sports anyway.
2: Yeah, it's always been interesting to me. Like in government, I know that a lot of government programs, social programs, they're not built to make money. Like we all know right. that, right? But I've argued with my friends, business is built to make money, but government's not business. Right. But college sports has always been in the middle. A lot of it's like, well, it's good for society to have a fencing team. And my take is, no, college sports is business. It's not government. You can't have 36 programs and 34 hemorrhage money. Like at some point, and the point was about 3 years ago, bills are due. Okay. So we've talked about I mean, it's interesting. When you went to Washington, you're a rookie quarterback, and I look at Mendoza, and I'm like, okay, so with a college football, he played 16 games, great schedule. He started at Cal. He got a lot of starts. They did enough things at Indiana that had a pro vibe to it, right? Also, he's a pretty mature, focused kid. I think that matters. He's you know, he wouldn't even go to the White House. He's like, I'm not going to do that. And then I look at the first team they play, Miami. Probably the weakest roster, at home, new coach, new system, new quarterback. And I'm like, I like starting my this is the layup. This is the only layup on a schedule. Do you think that would influence a coaching staff that it's Miami and it's at home?
12: I think coaching staffs will tell you, Colin, that they don't look at those things, but they 100% do. And what I feel about Fernando Mendoza is all the things that you just said. He's got the experience. He's got the right head on his shoulders. And it's not like with Kirk Cousins in the roster, they're just, you know, a quarterback away from making it to the Super Bowl. So if you're trying to protect Fernando Mendoza away from bad scheduling or maybe getting too many losses on his record too early and maybe it crushes his confidence, I don't think that's the case. I think Kirk Cousins is there. If you're going through the offseason program and you get into training camp and you're like, you know what? Fernando's just not ready. We're going to start Kirk. And then if it doesn't go well with him, Fernando can come in and he can be the hero. But I think in our experience and what we've seen, even a guy from my own draft class with Russell Wilson, when they brought in Matt Flynn in Seattle and they thought to themselves, all right, we're going to start him. He's going to be the guy. But Russell just outplayed him. I think that's what you have to look at here with Fernando Mendoza and Kirk Cousins. Yes, it's a hefty price tag to have him there being the backup with that amount of money paid to him. But if Fernando's the guy, I believe he's the one that brings the mentality and brings the bravado and the confidence for the rest of those young guys, the Aston Gentes, the Brock Bowers, so they can grow together. I'd rather see those guys go out there and play and start to build those bonds than to protect Fernando if he's ready to roll.
2: So years ago when Sean McVay got the job with the Rams, he didn't play any of his starters in the preseason. And everybody said, oh, you got to build calluses. It's a big mistake. Well, Rams go 8-0. Everybody's copied him since. Is that, I mean, even the NFL is reducing games, and the preseason's pretty awful. College football doesn't even have a preseason, and you're talking 19, 20-year-old kids. So I think the preseason, maybe, I think you should do inter-squad games. I'd get rid of it. If you're going to ask him to play 18, I just get rid of it. So it's interesting when I, you know, Justin Herbert's not at camp. Lamar's not at camp. Aaron Rodgers is a mystery man. You know, he shows up. Is it possible that camps are overrated for quarterbacks?
12: For veteran quarterbacks who are established, it's overrated. Like, I totally agree with Fernando Mendoza skipping the White House and showing up because he's trying to show his teammates that it's not about what I did in the past, it's about what I'm going to do in the future, right? That's just checks the box for you. But I think this issue with Lamar Jackson is a complete non-issue. Like, you just brought up, Herbert's not at camp. I remember Brady wasn't at camp and Rodgers wasn't at camp. And you could say, yes, 100% justified. Brady did it after he won Super Bowls. Rodgers did it after he won Super Bowls. But Lamar Jackson's a two-time MVP. He's a proven player. They know what they're going to get from him. And he's been there for the majority of the offseason workouts. So, you know, we're not talking about Marlon Humphrey not being there. We're not talking about Calais Campbell not being there. Shout out to my guys. I'm not trying to throw them under the bus. It's just more of a situation. If these are veteran players that are also leaders on the team. And I get it. You got Declan Doyle there, the new offensive coordinator, and you want him to work in with Lamar. And I think Lamar has done that by being present. And if Lamar Jackson is missing offseason workouts that are voluntary, I mean, we both know Allen Iverson said, we're talking about practice here, practice. Yeah, I'm okay with that if he's giving back to the community, which I've seen him be doing. He got his jersey retired. He's out there playing with the kids. All those things, I think, trump going to a voluntary workout. But at this point, it is about perception. And I think Lamar has been aware of that, which is why he's shown up more in recent years instead of skipping out on the entire program. But I think it's a complete non-issue.
2: So the two schedules that jumped out to me, one of them is the Kansas City Chiefs. Okay. So this team, when they let go of Trent McDuffie and Joe Tooney the last 2 years, those are two great players in their prime. They are now old at key spots and unproven at others outside of Creed Humphreys.
11: right? There's some old guys and unproven guys. They face six Pro Bowl quarterbacks in a row late in the year. That's a lot. I mean, if you go last year, the Lions and the Giants had similar runs against Pro Bowl quarterbacks, and it just unraveled their seasons. And not only to the defense, but if you're a quarterback and you look at that schedule, you're like, do you start pressing? Be like, because let's be honest, you're playing a great quarterback. You're thinking about it all week. When you look at, I think the Chiefs' schedule is outrageously brutal. Do you think it matters?
12: I think it does matter, and I think it was done on purpose. You talk about like the mindset of a quarterback. When you're going into a weekend, you know you're playing the creme de la creme. It's a more competitive thing for you. It doesn't mean if you show up there and you know the quarterback across from you is you know, not good at all, like you're not going to work hard. It's just more of like you take that competitiveness of, I got a Hall of Famer or a Pro Bowl guy, all pro across on the other side. I want to show that I'm the best guy. And coaches look at it that way too. So yes, it does matter to the players. But I think this is even bigger for the NFL. They understand that Patrick Mahomes is coming off of a significant knee injury, and they probably didn't want to load the schedule too early with those types of games. But they know that as the season goes on, if Mahomes does play week one, he's only going to get better and more healthy as the year goes on, you would assume. So backloading the schedule really puts the Chiefs in a situation where, yes, you have to finish strong, but hopefully your quarterback is now at 100% when you go into those games and the offense is clicking on all cylinders. So I think it's a very strategic move by the NFL to backload the schedule, not knowing what Patrick Mahomes is going to be like early in the year.
11: All right, Aaron Rodgers just spoke to the Pittsburgh media, told him this will be his last year in the NFL. What is your, how's that land for you?
12: Yeah, I mean, it's a farewell tour, you know. I think Aaron Rodgers is one of the all-time greats. But I also think that him coming back to the Pittsburgh Steelers makes them legit AFC North title contenders and legit Super Bowl contenders as well. And I said that, you know, a few days ago, to some, you know, maybe some pushback, maybe some agreeance, but I just think when you look at this Steelers team, last year they were abysmal throwing the football. I mean, they couldn't protect him. He couldn't push the ball down the field. And if you go look at who he had on the roster, it was like, God, you know, I kind of get it. You know, who is he throwing to? Now he's got DK Metcalf. They bring in Michael Pittman Jr. from the Colts. They draft Jeremy Bernard from Alabama. And now he's got 6'4", 6'4", 6'1" wide receivers out there that he's used to throwing the ball to. So, Colin, as I was going through all this, it's like, yeah, we can talk about the improvement of the offensive line and how this team is going to be, their identity is going to be running the football with Jaylen Warren and Rico Dowdle. But really what this Steelers team needs to be is they need to be the 2015 Denver Broncos. Peyton Manning was not. I'm pretty sure he hates when I say this or when other people say this. He was not great in 2015 when they won the Super Bowl.
11: That's right.
12: But he was great at protecting the football on their playoff run. He was great at late game execution. And they had a hell of a defense and a running game. That's what the Steelers have to be with this version of Aaron Rodgers, because he's not as mobile. But I do think that there is hope. And he wouldn't come back and partner with the guy that he won a Super Bowl with and Mike McCarthy in Green Bay if he didn't feel like they could win it all.
11: Good stuff, Robert. Good seeing you, as always.
12: Hey, man. Appreciate you, brother. You're the best.
11: You bet. College and pro stuff. Always thoughtful. Yeah, Aaron's last year. I mean, we said it yesterday. If you look at the schedule, they're going to start really well. The question is the last eight games. The first eight games, if Pittsburgh's 6-2 or 7-1, they're healthy. Remember, they went out and got Michael Pittman, so they got another wide receiver. I mean, the roster's fine. In that division, it's fine. We tend to think the Bengals' schedule plays into them. They shored up their defensive line. Baltimore's got the best roster in division. I still think Shadur. Cleveland has drafted so well the last 2 years. I think the Browns are going to stumble into 5 or 6 wins. I really do. I think Cleveland's got – I think Andrew Berry's really smart as GM. I think they draft really well. He went and got 4 starters this year, day one starters. J-Mac with the news.
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16: Let's get started with Sean McVay. Big fans of McVay here on the show, you and I. We love him. We love the Rams. McVay has come out and said, listen, man, life can be tough. Football coaching is exhausting. I nearly quit coaching a few years ago. Here's McVay.
14: it took that 5-12 year where you're really getting broken down. And I'm almost quit coaching. And you could use the narrative that I was going to go to media or whatever, but like the truth would have been I was quitting because I couldn't handle the losing. It was almost like a scarlet letter, you know, and there was some cool moments of guys overcoming it or whatever. But you look back on it and you're like, you like the person that you were when you think about it? Like, no. I mean, there was moments that you think about it, it's like so crazy to me. I was like counting down the days for that season to be over. Mm-hmm. Like, what a fraud.
16: Wow.
11: Yeah, he said his wife, he asked his wife about it, and she was like, you know, all this stuff doesn't sound like the leader that you ever wanted to be. And he said he was like, wow. Like, boom, that hit, that landed. And he's like, yeah, what am I doing here? Listen, he's a very intense guy. He started, you know, on fire, and he'd never lost before. So it just ate him up. And I think one of the things he would acknowledge is part of pro football, in college football, I mean, let's be honest. If you go to a top school, I mean, Lincoln Riley could win 9 games, 10 games this year, and people would be like, that's terrible. Yeah, I mean, it's in pro football, I'm watching them play Carolina twice last year, and they needed Matt Stafford to make a big play to win. There's 3 terrible teams, maybe 3 elite teams. The whole league's kind of smushed around 8, 9, 10, 11 wins, and it wears you out. It's tough.
16: Yeah, I'm on record that McVay and Stafford win the Super Bowl this year in Los Angeles, and then both of them retire from football. I mean, again, McVay's only 40 years old, which is crazy, but he could just take a year or two off. You know, travel the world with the wife, and he's got a kid now. I know you think that he's not built like that, but this coaching stuff wears you down.
11: How many days can you spend in Belgium? You want to coach football. It's like, I'm in Amsterdam. After about the 4th day, you're like, hey, I need a team meeting. I need bite. I need buzz.
16: Team meetings are overrated. You have buzz, turn this show on. You get buzz watching this show. I mean, come on. Who needs buzz battling the Seahawks twice a year?
11: This whole barista, ski bum, you know.
16: Well, barista with 20 mil in the bank is a little different than ski bum.
11: Again, competitive people aren't looking for long exits off the interstate. Competitive people love the juice. Jeff Bezos could retire. He likes the juice. If you're smart and curious, you're driven. Wait. I mean, again, I'm not saying vacations aren't great, but I mean, I would be shocked if Sean McVay's ever taken 10 days in the last decade off. And I mean, shut the phone off. He's probably done 6, 5.
16: You're similar to him because I know your work ethic, dude. It scares me. You know, I'm the young guy on this show. And you're sometimes bringing the energy I can't match, and that's probably how Stafford and McVay feel. Listen, let's move on, Colin. Let's go to our next story in the NFL. That's Keon Coleman, the wide receiver of the Buffalo Bills. Kind of say he's on the outs with the owner and the situation there, but he's being given a chance with Josh Allen. Now he could play clear number 2 to DJ Moore. You could put Shakir in the slot. Keon Coleman says it's a make or break season for him. I don't think that's too much to say. You agree?
11: Yeah, they're not. I mean, he's got years left in his rookie deal. And by the way, he's a talented guy. Now they have DJ Moore. They have good tight ends, James Cook. They're not going to rely on him. Again, I said this last year. If you could, I mean, against Denver, he had a touchdown. If you could get my take on Keon Coleman, with DJ Moore is going to be the volume guy. They've got a slot guy that can be a volume guy. They've got Kincaid can be a volume guy. They need a catch in traffic guy in the red zone, big strong target. I think he's going to be. If you told me this year he had 42 catches, 4 touchdowns, DJ Moore has 74 catches, 6 touchdowns, the slot guy, he's fine. Yeah, when you draft Keon Coleman, they discovered very quickly he's not going to be a volume receiver. You can't trust him for that. Doesn't mean he can't be a big play receiver.
16: Can you trust him to show up on time for a film session? Because that's been what some of the knocks internally. He's not locked in. He's not showing up on time for stuff. I don't think Josh Allen's going to let that fly. Final story, we got game 2 tonight. Spurs, Thunder, the line has come down a little bit. Mitch Johnson, the coach of the Spurs, was asked about De'Aaron Fox. He said he has no idea if Fox will play tonight. We had Harper, the rookie, say he heard about 60 minutes before game 1. He was the starter. You think Fox is more likely to sit with the game in hand, or do you play and press and try to go up 2-0 and maybe deliver the kill shot in OKC?
11: I mean, the young team's not going to be tired. If it was a veteran team and you think I can get 24 minutes out of him, but I mean, I'm not sure I'd play him. I'd bring him home healthy. I mean, you already got home field advantage. Why push it?
16: Interesting.
11: This is a young team in the backcourt. They don't need the rest. I mean, they're on the road. What is there to do? They're sitting around waiting for the game. I wouldn't screw with it. Honestly, I wouldn't screw with it. I'd take him home, get him healthy, and be fine.
16: Well, do you see the Castle 11 turnovers? And it's like, hey, if we got Fox in there, that 11 becomes like five.
11: Alex Caruso is not going to hit 8 3-pointers.
16: Yeah.
11: And Stephon Castle's not going to have 11 turnovers. I'm betting San Antonio tonight.
16: I like it. I'm with you, man.
11: Spurs, I think it's fascinating. It's if they win tonight.
16: Oh, tomorrow's going to be spicy.
11: I mean, I'm almost rooting for him, not against OKC. I'm rooting for him because the world, we turn a page on the NBA. It's like, oh. Plus, I think the Knicks match up kind of well against San Antonio, so I think that's a great final.
16: People are down on the Knicks because the first three quarters. I would just pump the brakes on that. They shot 4 for 23 on threes to start. It's like, and then they finished 6 for 9. Boom. And then, that's the Knicks team that murdered the Sixers and destroyed the Hawks. Okay.
11: Everybody always thinks rest is good. Now, rest can be good if you have an injured player. No question. Like, you got a guy that's banged up. Like OG's banged up. That rest was great for him. He's in the training room every day. So that rest, OG isn't it 100%, but he was great down the stretch. But even in the NFL, there's only one bye in each conference. There's no proof that the bye helps you win. If you're a young team like the Seahawks, my take is I want to play every week. If I'm in a winning streak in the NBA, I don't want days off. I want to get back out there. Now, if you have LeBron in the playoffs or Steph Curry, like the Warriors are a team, you love an extra day's rest. The Eagles had some older players. But Rams, Stafford, bye's not going to affect us. I think San Antonio, they would have played yesterday if they could have. They're just young and great. J-Mac with the news.
15: Well, that's the news.
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11: 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So it's official. Aaron Rodgers said today at press conference, this is going to be his last year playing in the NFL. So he's 42 years old. That's an old quarterback. Brady kind of shifted how we view age. But 42, I mean, Matt Stafford's, what, 38 years old? Is Matt going to play four more years? That would be, you know, everybody's just extended everything. LeBron and Brady kind of, it's like a funhouse mirror. It's like they've warped how we view, like, age. It's like NFL players, I mean, to me, 38, 39, that's if you've taken care of yourself. So Aaron's played to 42. He's had one really bad injury. Now, he didn't play his first 3 years, so that, you know, a little bit of an advantage. But, yeah, I mean, he's a first ballot Hall of Famer, a little bit of a quirky personality, but, you know, not everybody's built the same way. You know, I do think he really likes football. I mean, there's, you know, he's going to make significantly less than a lot of guys he's probably as good as. And I think, you know, the Mike McCarthy thing was weird in Green Bay, so maybe he wants to patch that up. Here's Aaron just a bit ago on why he decided to come back and how Mike Tomlin's departure affected his decision.
1: Yeah, I love Mike T. I mean, I really appreciate the opportunity to come in last year and love my experience with him. And, you know, I thought when he said he was stepping away, that was an emotional moment just because we all love him so much and care about him. And, you know, I thought that that was probably it for me in Pittsburgh. But when the decision was made to hire Mike, I sort of opened my mind back up to coming back.
2: Could be your last year. Do you even think of that right now?
1: Yes. This is it. Yeah.
11: Yeah. I'm trying to think if I have anything profound to say. And I think if you list the all-time great quarterbacks that have played, he's certainly in your top 15. I don't have a list in front of me, but he's way up there. He may be closer to 15 than one, but he's up there, top 15 ever.
16: Colin, let me ask you, if you look at Major League Baseball and the NBA, when there's a major superstar, an iconic guy, been around forever, his final season, baseball, you go to the plate, he gets a standing ovation on the road. You know, NBA, same kind of deal. Do you anticipate the league doing anything or opponents doing anything
11: yes.
16: to kind of thank Rodgers for his services?
11: Yeah, absolutely. Absolutely. I could write a long chapter on Aaron's stuff that I haven't talked about on the air. Some I like, some I don't. But people are complex and he's not indifferent to anything. I mean, the book by Ian O'Connor's fascinating.
16: Yeah.
11: You know, Aaron is, we had Ian O'Connor on yesterday talking about this. Aaron asks why for everything. You know, sometimes I thought he could move a little bit into the conspiracy stuff, but whatever. Like a lot of people, Joe Rogan does that sometimes and he's wildly popular and people like him. And I know people that love him and he's a great guy. You know, there's a lot of different ways to think and act and react, and not everybody has to be like super obsessed with it. And some guys are and some guys aren't. I mean,
16: yeah. Maybe it's similar to when you break up with a girl. Initially, it's not great, but you see her a few years later. Hey, how are you? You know, it's water under the bridge. Like, I think he would be booed in New York because it's still so fresh the way it ended there. But maybe Green Bay, even though that ended terribly.
11: By the way, he would be cheered in Green Bay. He'd be cheered in Pittsburgh. I don't think you'd get booed in New York. Like that organization couldn't get Sam Darnold right. Like, you're not blaming Aaron Rodgers for that mess. I think they appreciate him and Favre both going there.
16: Interesting.
11: Yeah. I mean, it's interesting. I was always an Aaron guy over a Favre guy because I thought Favre was a little more rigid, kind of a gunslinger to a fault, where I thought Aaron was a little bit more kind of cerebral as a quarterback. Like, you know, if Aaron had a lead, Aaron wasn't a great come from behind quarterback, but he didn't blow a lot of leads. Mm. You know, with Favre, sometimes it felt he was just drawing stuff up in the sand. And I think Aaron was less of that. I was more, I was more Aaron than Favre. And I also think I talked about this for years. It's the Green Bay quarterback syndrome. There's no owner. It's the smallest market. It's hard to go to the grocery store. Everybody in town knows where you live. Matt Stafford, you never see him in L.A. Jared Goff can hide. You can't hide in Green. You can hide a little in Houston. There's a lot of gated communities. You can hide in Philadelphia. You can go live in Jersey. There's a million places. Green Bay, you're the most important person in the state, including the governor. And if you are the most known person in the city, I mean, think about Matt Stafford. LeBron, Otani, Mookie Betts, Justin Herbert, Sean McVay. You can get to about the 15th biggest star, Luka Doncic, in L.A., and it's Austin Reeves. And he's going to be, you know, he's going to get a $240 million contract. In Green Bay, there is nobody bigger in the state, and there's no big gated communities. You're the man. And, I mean, he's number one in career passer rating all time, number four in career passing touchdowns all time, could pass Peyton Manning this year. Number five in career passing yards all time. I mean, is he top 10 all time? He's certainly
16: yes,
11: an argument.
16: He's definitely top 10. I mean, like, I'm trying to think, like, Peyton Manning post-career, everybody loves him. You know, he's always been pretty well-liked. Tom Brady.
11: But that's not who Aaron is. Aaron's going to hide.
16: That's the thing. Yeah. So he's just going to go hide with his alleged wife.
11: He reminds me a little bit of a guy who I thought was really talented named Jake Plummer.
16: Jake the Snake, yes.
11: Oh, I loved it. I thought he was just such a great player. Jake was a unique personality. Jake's doing his own thing. Not everybody wants to be front. I mean, you got Joe Burrow and Brady going to fashion shows. You got Peyton Manning is like funny.
16: Yeah. Ben Roethlisberger does a podcast every day bashing somebody to try to stay relevant.
11: I don't think that's it. I mean, if you have $200 million in the bank, and remember, they're not retiring like the rest of us at 70 years old. These guys are retiring at 42. A lot of guys like Aaron Rodgers may want to go hide. Like a lot of actors, they go live in Ireland. Like they don't. Some of the best actors live in Europe. They're Americans, you know, and they're just like, I want to hide. I don't want to be around the paparazzi. So Europe's got much stricter, you know, limitations on what you're allowed to do if you're a photographer. So I don't, you know, it's funny. On the way home today, I'll write down top 10. I think he's probably in that somewhere.
16: He's definitely top 10. There was a case he was on his way to cracking the top 5, but you know, he hasn't done anything in like the last 6 years. So that makes it tough. Off the cuff, Brady, I think Mahomes is ahead of Rodgers.
11: Peyton Manning, Elway.
16: Yeah. I mean, Marino's going to be like the tough one. You'd have to drill down a little on that. Favre. I mean, what matters more? MVPs, Super Bowls, stats?
11: What do I do with Josh Allen?
16: Nothing.
11: No. He's top 10. He's one of the
16: all time.
11: Oh, absolutely.
16: What?
11: I think he's one of the 10. Yeah.
16: So what's Lamar, top 7?
11: No. Josh is better than Lamar. 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

0: I was there, right? And I remember everybody on the internet had jokes because it was turnovers. He was losing his dribble. Everybody in the arena was like, oh, buddy, right? Everybody that had a lanyard around their neck.
1: Yeah.
0: We were not laughing. We were like, oh, hey, guys, something's about to happen here. And he's only 22, right? Like, I guess this is the same age LeBron was where he had that game against the Pistons. Mm. This appears to just be the beginning.
2: But Monty, if you were an NBA GM and you were starting a team, would you rather have Wemby or any other player in the NBA plus the first pick in this loaded draft?
0: No. I'm taking Victor. We'll work the rest out. I will just note, and I think this draft is going to be very good, but I will note that the last time we felt this way about a draft was 2014. And the top three picks of that draft were Andrew Wiggins, Jabari Parker, and Joel Embiid. Now, Embiid has turned out to be a Hall of Famer, an MVP, but one with obviously a fragile body. Those other two guys, it didn't go that way. I've seen the advanced numbers guys have some skepticism about DeBonta because he takes a few too many contested twos. I have questions about Boozer and his level of athleticism. We saw how that year went for Peterson. I think Peterson could be excellent, but there's still questions there, and Caleb Wilson coming off the injury.
3: That's my guy.
0: And I think the question is going to be how much range he ultimately has. No, give me the dude that's 8 feet tall with handles and a jumper. We'll work the rest out from there.
1: Bomani, I want to ask you about the Michael Jackson movie. I will in a second, but what'd you make of Jason Kidd being fired by the Dallas Mavericks?
0: I think the Masai got there and understood the best way to get any goodwill here is we're getting anybody out of here that had any fingerprints on that trade. Those people are still mad. Like they have to wash all the Luka Doncic trade off of the franchise. I also think it is entirely possible that Jason Kidd wanted out of there. And if I were Mike Brown, I would win this series because otherwise Jason Kidd is probably coming for your job.
3: That'd be so crazy. So crazy, the Knicks.
1: Well, Kenny Atkinson is going to allow him to win that series. So he's okay.
0: Yeah, but I tell you this, though. I think Masai also knew that, too. Like, this guy who wanted my job before I got my job, we got to get him out of the building.
1: Yep. How do you feel about John Shire taking over as the Mavs head coach?
0: That would be funny.
1: Yeah.
0: Like, if John Shire did that, it would be funny. I mean, I'd still feel the same way I'm forced to feel about him just because now that he's been Duke's head coach, he could take over UNICEF or the United Way or some other charity that helps people. And it'd still be like, man, bump that dude.
3: By the way, Bo, you mentioned the draft. Darren Peterson, I actually think his year at Kansas did him a disservice. Like, if you go back and watch his old film, that dude is ridiculous. And, you know,
0: yes,
3: the creatine, the cramping stuff scared him off and just had a bad season. I would draft him based on his pre-Kansas stuff.
0: If he could be like a better version to call it Stephon Castle,
3: right?
0: Which is kind of what I hear people talk about with him. And he has that, like, he's 6'6", but that's an NBA body, right? Mm-hmm. Like, he looks like a grown man out there. If he can be that guy, and this is what I don't know about him, is if he can play on the ball. Because what we are seeing now, Cade Cunningham, Shai Gilgeous-Alexander, like, this move into this era of these 6'6 guys on the ball.
3: Yep.
0: If he can play on the ball, oh, now we're talking about something completely different.
1: Yep. We had Adnan on earlier. He said he was disappointed with the Michael Jackson movie. They didn't tell the entire story. Did you see it? What'd you make of it, Bo? Did you like it?
0: Yeah, I did see it. I don't know why he would think they would tell the entire story. That would be terrible for business, right? Like, they just try to make people feel good and give you an opportunity to listen to some Michael Jackson songs in the theater. It is the only movie I've ever seen, though, where the guy that is the hero, the whole point of the movie is to make you feel sorry for him. Like, that's a little bit different. But, like, if what you want to do is go in there and, like, hear some Michael Jackson songs and laugh, even though the story apparently is true, laugh at Michael Jackson teaching the Crips and Bloods how to dance, right? Like, Michael Jackson in there on that 5, 6, 7, 8 with the Crips and the Bloods. It's not a bad way to spend the afternoon.
1: All right, Bomani, get out of here. The right Thank time you, with Bomani Jones, wherever you get your podcast. He's the best in our business, man. We appreciate the time. Thank you, sir.
0: All right, brother. I'll talk to you soon.
1: All right, we'll talk to you soon. Quick timeout. We have found the Lost Brunson song. We play it next.
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1: We have found the missing Jalen Brunson song from Taylor. He has a new one that he released today. We were surprised, not surprised that he had a new one, surprised that he had three, and now we're even more surprised that there was a fourth. He forgot it. We have it. We'll get to it in a second. But first, Dan Beyer has a sports update.
25: As someone who has resided in a studio where the great Rick Dees once works, where the great Casey Kasem once worked, I am excited to hear this next top 40 hit from one Taylor Vipolis. I don't know, does he go by Taylor V? Like, is that his stage name? I'm not sure, but...
26: VIP, baby.
25: VIP, there it is. All right, Aaron Rodgers is a VIP. This is going to be his last season, though, in the NFL, as the Steelers quarterback confirmed today that the 22nd season of his career will be the final one. Rodgers also spoke today about why he ended up going back to Pittsburgh after Mike Tomlin retired.
27: Yeah, I love Mike T. I mean, I really appreciate the opportunity to come in last year and love my experience with him. And, you know, I thought when he said he was stepping away, that was an emotional moment just because we all love him so much and care about him. And, you know, I thought that that was probably it for me in Pittsburgh. But when the decision was made to hire Mike, I started opening my mind back up to coming back.
25: And now he's back for that 22nd and final season as Rodgers will turn 43 in December. Tonight it's the Spurs and Thunder in Game 2 of the Western Finals. De'Aaron Fox remains questionable for San Antonio after missing Game 1 with an ankle injury. Tip-off is at 8:30 Eastern time. Colorado defenseman Cale Makar is out for tonight's Game 1 of the Western Finals in the Stanley Cup playoffs. Avalanche home to the Golden Knights at 8 o'clock Eastern time. Sabres gave head coach Lindy Ruff a 2-year extension, while Kentucky and Gonzaga discontinued their college basketball series with 2 games left on the deal. Day baseball saw the Reds top the Phillies 9-4. Cincinnati took 2 of 3 in Philadelphia. Rays score 4 times in the 8th to best the Orioles 5-3. Twins down the Astros 4-1. Arizona's up on San Francisco 3-2 in the 3rd. Ketel Marte, a 2-run shot. He had the walk-off home run last night. Rangers lead the Rockies 3-2 in the 5th. Well, just underway and scoreless in Seattle are the White Sox and Mariners. Stu, back to you.
1: 877-99 on Fox. We'll take some phone calls here in this segment if we have any. I love a big game, too. We have a big game, too, coming up tonight. Most important game in the series. Oklahoma City and San Antonio. We'll get to Izzy's thoughts on that and what Oklahoma City needs to do differently tonight against Wemby in a second. But the big news today, besides the Knicks, is Taylor and his Jalen Brunson songs. So tell us about the missing Brunson song. We played three already. What was this one for? When did you do it? What was your inspiration, Taylor?
0: So the inspiration was because I love Jalen Brunson, It was Eric Clapton's Layla.
1: Oh, geez.
0: I don't know how I forgot the song because it was one of my favorites.
1: Okay.
2: Sub 500 seasons, it's been lonely. Now the best player's on our side. Been losing and losing for much too long. But now we're back with New York pride. Jalen, you've got us on our feet. Jalen, we're gonna win the East. Jalen, without Randall, we're still doing fine.
3: One of the other, I guess, common traits of the Taylor songs is trying to shove too many syllables in there when you don't need to necessarily.
1: Listen, he's the VIP. Don't change a thing. Okay, yeah. Taylor?
0: I'll tell you what.
1: Yeah.
0: Trying to stay on beat. Whoops, my behind.
3: So somebody asked me earlier in the show if I can dance. You probably can't.
1: Right. Well, Adnan, you know what? We glossed over that because Adnan just assumed that Izzy was the best dancer amongst us. Are you? Are you a good dancer?
3: I mean, listen, I'm not comparing myself to you guys because that's probably a yes.
1: Yeah.
3: But in terms of a good dancer, I mean, I don't spend too much time dancing.
4: I'm offended.
1: Yeah,
4: I'm a professional dancer, Izzy.
3: Oh, really?
4: I am.
1: He is.
3: Take lessons from you, my bad.
1: Mikey A. at one point was a professional entertainer. Were you not?
4: I was.
3: What kind of dancing?
1: Can you explain that?
4: Wedding.
1: Yes. Yes, he was.
0: Wait, what? You were hired to be a wedding dancer?
1: All right, let's slow down a second. Yes, and Dan Beyer has something, and we have to get to a big game, too. I know this story.
3: You don't have to.
1: Well, we do. But Mikey A., go ahead. Explain yourself, all right? Tell them the story here.
4: I for my last year of high school through college and even a few years after, I was hired to attend parties and get it going.
1: He was a party starter.
4: I was a party starter, yes.
3: That is an actual job. People can hire other people to just come make my party feel
0: how
3: cool.
0: How sad were these parties that Mikey A. had to be hired to be the party starter?
4: I will tell you that it was such a novelty because people would look at me and they're like, really? And then I would start moving and they'd be like, oh, really?
3: Yeah. Wow.
1: Yes.
3: Now we have to see it, Mikey.
1: So give us an example. So you're at a bar mitzvah or a bat mitzvah, and no one is getting on the dance floor, and everyone's looking at each other like, what's going on? The DJ's bad. The band's not very good. What would Mikey A. then do to get everyone going? I mean,
4: it's more, it depends on the party. I will tell you, here's a good example. Izzy, you might not understand this one because you attend very different parties. But up here, maybe there's one Latin lady at the party and she just wants somebody to spin around, somebody to salsa merengue. How you doing? I got you.
1: I'm for sale, by the way. I mean,
25: I'm surprised.
1: Go ahead,
4: you don't show up to parties you're invited to.
1: Yes, Dan is staring at you. He's judging you, I feel
25: I'm surprised you guys didn't know that the A in Mikey A was short for a great dancer. Like, I thought it was common knowledge.
1: I got Taylor has never been so shocked. Not even the Knicks coming back from 22.
3: The biggest revelation on the show by far.
0: It's like a plot of a bad, like, Kevin Hart movie that you would see. The guy who gets hired to start the dances at weddings.
1: Yeah.
4: Exactly what it is. And I've been invited by, like, maid of honors at one party would be like, I need you to be at my wedding.
0: Let me get your business card.
4: And I've taken pictures like family, man. They're like, let's bring Mikey into this one.
3: You are absolutely running the wedding and you know nobody there. You just got a couple hundred bucks in your pocket. Like, let's go, mommy.
1: Izzy would be so mortified if he had to do this.
25: Was that the guy at Edie and Ed's 50th? Yeah, I think it was.
4: Yeah, it was.
0: I think he's like a third cousin.
1: Izzy, is there an amount of money money someone could pay you to be a party starter.
3: Man, no. I mean, yes, there's a plenty amount of money that they can pay me, but yes, it is not for me. That is just, right. Like, I'm not going up to people, like, clapping over my hand, like, let's go, everyone, and just start busting out moves and getting people to come out to the dance floor. I don't think I would do that.
1: I think
3: well.
1: You'd be okay at it. I would be awesome at it. Mikey, I can imagine, would be great at it. Taylor would need a microphone in order to do it.
0: There's no way I'm showing up at that party. But Mikey, weren't you the same person who got on me because I said I was somebody at Yankee Stadium who's turning around to everybody and doing the pump up the crowd? I feel like guy and party starter, they're from the same coaching tree.
4: Maybe. That's like an NFL coach watching a 7-year-old football coach. Like, oh, you're going to go try and just make them do it. No. You've got to entice them.
3: Anybody can do this. Just throw your hands in the air and say, let's go. This man's got moves, man. Yes. Like, Mikey, I'm going to look at you differently forever.
1: Yeah, of course. Yes.
4: You look at a guy my size on the dance floor doing what I do, and you think, man, I'll get up there and do whatever because it doesn't matter.
1: If he's doing it, right? Yeah, exactly right.
3: Inspiration, my man.
1: I still don't know if Dan is mortified, proud of Mikey. I don't know. I don't know. Just from, I'm trying to judge your face here.
3: A little jealous.
1: Yes, yeah.
6: No, I think it's great. I'm not shocked at all.
1: Man, Iowa Sam would be great at this, right?
7: Oh, I'd love a job, a side job like that. Mikey, you were booking these like gigs you would book in advance and, right? Like this is.
4: Yeah, I mean, you know. Probably.
7: Or were you like every Friday and Saturday night you were like ready to go wherever in town you were needed? Like this is a dream job.
4: There's wedding seasons, man.
3: Yes. Sam just goes around his city listening for bagpipes and seeing if he could be invited to their party.
1: That's my spot. Yep.
0: The question I have for Mikey A is, how did you get hired for the first gig?
1: I love this. Yes, I love this.
3: The origin story.
4: It was senior to senior day. Right. So it was the senior citizens of the town coming to lunch sweet. At
0: never
4: the,
0: heard of that
4: the yeah, high
0: it's a
4: school
0: nice little hometown
4: or yeah for you know it's essentially a way to try and get the senior citizens to vote for the budget for the school.
3: Oh wow.
4: And you'd give them juice, you'd give them, you know, a cafeteria lunch, and you'd play some old school music.
1: Yeah,
4: listen. We needed that money. So I took some of those little old ladies and I spun them around the dance floor to all the Sinatra and whatever.
1: You did.
4: And
1: yep.
4: I got approached. Yep. I got approached by the DJ and he was like, I need you to come work for me. And then it just kind of branched
3: out.
4: You got
3: discovered.
4: From there.
1: Yes. Go ahead, Dan.
6: He turned on Sinatra, turned it up to 85 degrees in the ballroom, and it was on.
1: Yeah, I am tempted to throw a graduation party. Yeah, no, I am tempted to throw a graduation party for my two daughters, just so we can see you do this. I will hire you to be the party starter. Are you in?
4: I'm in.
1: He's in.
0: Stu won't be at the party though.
1: No, I won't be there.
4: No, Stu won't be there.
1: Right? No.
4: Taylor, let him know how it was.
1: Why would I be there? I
6: mean. Taylor's more interested in the start. I'm more interested in how did it end. Well, yeah, that's what I want to know.
3: Yeah, why did it end? Was there an incident?
1: Mm-hmm.
4: No, there was no incident. There was other things came calling, like ESPN. And nobody wants a party starter in Bristol, Connecticut.
1: Iowa Sam would have stayed with that job.
7: I would have turned into a lifetime career.
0: You never know when you pick your child up for the last time, and you never know when you go to your last party for hire.
4: Yes. When you do your last one.
1: Yes, put that on the poll, Taylor. Whatever it is you said, just put it on the poll, okay? Game two.
3: Game two, yeah. I'm going to see Wemby dancing.
1: So, Izzy, I love game two. I love Oklahoma City, a team that won the championship last year, trying to make it back-to-back. Their backs are against the wall right now. They're down 1-0 to something we've never seen before in the NBA. What do you think? What does Oklahoma City have to do differently in order? I don't think you could stop Wemby, but in order to keep Wemby from going from 40 and 20, you know?
3: By the way, I was thinking of you during this overtime game, and I was like, wow, two great game ones,
1: yes.
3: Which should fly in the face of Stu's rankings of games because one is last, but all it does is set up two huge game twos.
1: Yes, but when the series is tied at zero games apiece, mm-hmm. you can't have your back against the wall.
3: Right.
1: And so in game two, that's a game where your backs are against the wall, and Oklahoma City right now, their back's against the wall.
3: Yeah.
1: That's why I love a game two.
3: Yeah, that's a good point. I mean, you're always winning.
1: Thank you.
3: How do the Chiefs beat the Patriots? Let's see. First of all, get Hartenstein out of there. Right. Like, he only played, I think, 12, 13 minutes in the last game. You can't even bother with that. To me, I think you've got to put another shooter in there. You can't really worry too much about, you know, the defense you're going to play and size against Wemby, because you don't have size against Wemby. So you need to worry a little bit about your offense there. So I think Hartenstein has to get out of there. You think you got to go with, like, maybe Isaiah Joe gets some minutes. He's like a 43% three-point shooter. Maybe more time for McCain and see what he can do there. Chet Holmgren has to be a threat, man. Like, he can't just be a guy that Wemby sits around and mocks. Like, it's a joke.
4: Right.
3: I don't know if you've seen these videos, but he yells every time Chet Holmgren misses a free throw. He's like, yeah! And it's just like, he hates that dude.
4: Yeah.
3: And so Chet needs to be a factor, but he can't just, it's not like he's got to take the ball and take Wemby one-on-one. He's got to be brought into the offense. He's got to be made a factor. So if that maybe is just him hitting another couple threes, like, Chet has to do something. But the thing I think that is going to sort of settle itself out a little bit is, I told you yesterday, Victor can't do that every game. If he can, you know, more power to him. He's the greatest of all time.
1: We think he can't do it every
3: right.
1: game, but he might be able to.
3: If he can, then again, he's going to probably, maybe he'll sweep this series.
1: Right.
3: But if he has any sort of a drop off, you're looking at a game yesterday or the other day where Harper, Castle, Vassell, and Champagne were 22 of 58. That's 38% from the field and 16 turnovers between the four of them. Unless they step up their game, Victor's going to have to play that well. So I think OKC does not need to panic too much, but I think the one no Isaiah Hartenstein adjustment has to be made.
1: Are you going to be surprised if Oklahoma City loses the game tonight? And is the series over if Oklahoma City loses the
3: second
1: game tonight?
3: Second question, yes.
1: Yes.
3: I wouldn't be surprised because of what I just said. Like, I don't know if Wemby, it's just human nature, first of all. Like, if you went out there, like, think about how hard that was for Wemby, for the Spurs, having not been there, that group together, doing it against, you know, a defending champ, doing it in a couple of overtimes. Like, that was exhausting, but it also had a feeling of mission accomplished, right? We got the win. Game two, that's just going to be a natural letdown.
1: Right.
3: So if you get another game where Alex Caruso comes out and starts dropping threes and playing defense and talking to the crowd, I think the Spurs might be overwhelmed and eventually will lose that game.
1: I know Taylor's just rooting for seven long games. That's what he wants out of this series. Go ahead, Taylor.
0: There's no way that if the Spurs lose this game that we could just write the series off and say the Thunder can't come back from down 2-0. As the defending champs with the back-to-back MVP, I know they would be facing quite the deficit going on the road down 2-0, but it's too good of a constructed team to just kind of write them off.
1: I mean, they're saying that about the Cavs today. There's no way the Cavs can come back from that kind of loss last night.
3: Yeah.
1: All they've done is come back in the playoffs.
3: The only thing I'll throw at Taylor there is it's not so much an anti-OKC thing. It's just, oh, we're seeing if Victor Wembanyama wants to have this type of imprint on a game at any point, he can. And it doesn't matter who the opponent is. And so, yes, he's extra motivated, but it's his ability that sort of brings OKC down to their level, down to a lower level, and doesn't let them play the way they're supposed to. Now, some of these guys shoot better, probably. Well, Chet Holmgren, you know, a proud all-star show up, probably. But who knows what those other guys can do, right? Because I just mentioned those Spurs that had poor shooting games and a bunch of turnovers. They could play better. They could play better. And then all of a sudden you look at the Spurs and like, wow, that's a unit.
1: Yeah. Taylor's been wearing me out all day about some guy named Dan Housen. I have no idea who this person is. We're going to discuss him next. And I have a feeling after we discuss him, I don't know anything about this person, but I have a feeling after Taylor tells us about this person, I'm going to demand that he be booked on the show the next day. We'll discuss it next.
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1: What a delightful revelation that Mikey A, at one point in time, was a party starter. The smiles on everyone's face around here. It's amazing. Taylor's been telling me about Danhausen. That's one name, by the way. It's not Danhausen.
0: Oh.
1: Danhausen. Okay. He's been telling me about this. Is he a wrestler, Taylor?
2: Yeah, so I don't watch WWE, but I've been briefed on Danhausen. You guys got to look him up while I'm explaining this.
1: Okay.
2: He's a vampire demon who collects teeth, and his whole shtick in the WWE is he's very nice and very evil, and he curses his enemies. He went on First Take before Game 2 of Knicks Hawks, and he told Stephen A. Smith right to his face, "I don't like you, Stephen A. Smith. Yeah. I'm cursing the Knicks because of it." The
1: wow.
2: Knicks lost the next two games.
1: Wow.
2: Danhausen comes back onto First Take because people were revolting in the street and be like, "You have to come on. You have to uncurse the Knicks. Don't take it out on us for whatever Stephen A. Smith did to you."
1: Mm-hmm.
2: He went on. He obliged. He uncursed the Knicks. They won 6 straight.
1: Wow.
2: Then he pops back on NBA Today, yesterday.
0: And I'm looking at this picture right now. He's in between Malika Andrews and Brian Windhorst.
2: So he goes on NBA Today yesterday and he does this.
3: "I do have a special mission I've been sent on, and that is for the Cleveland Cavaliers tonight to let them know that they are cursed."
4: Oh, oh wow. Boy.
1: What?
4: Oh, man.
5: Why?
4: What? Sorry,
3: well, because
4: why?
3: We're here. We're New York City, the world's greatest city in all of the world.
5: Gotcha. Okay.
3: So we have to curse their enemies.
5: Oh, my goodness.
2: So now you're like,
0: does not sound intimidating.
1: That should have been Atkinson's explanation after the game. Danhausen.
2: We were cursed by Danhausen. It's really the only explanation for how a team blew a 22-point lead with about 8 minutes left.
1: Right.
2: And Stu, the Stu Gotts is strong in Danhausen,
1: yes,
2: because right after the game, Danhausen took to Instagram to take credit.
1: Oh boy.
3: "Danhausen told you the curse was real. We did it. Danhausen has cursed the Cavaliers. The Knicks have won. And Danhausen has won. And now he's owed courtside seats in between Timothy Chalamet and Kylie Jenner. Yes, that's right. And then the curse will continue."
0: Why can't you just sit next to them and don't sit in between them? How is he supposed to be an intimidating wrestler with that voice?
1: Follow-ups.
6: First off, Ben Stiller, immediately give up your tickets to Danhausen.
1: Yes.
2: Danhausen,
0: not Daniel.
1: Danhausen.
6: Yes.
1: No, just Danhausen.
0: Two names. It's one word.
1: Danhausen. Yes.
2: But this is a case where if Danhausen's coming on and making demands, if you are the Knicks, I do think you have to kind of bend over backwards, because you can make a joke about how wacky he looks, how wacky he sounds. He's kind of putting words to actions here where everybody's talking about Oz the Mentalist, a fraud. Oz the Mentalist is a fraud. Danhausen seems like he's the truth.
0: I mean, so far he's, what, 2 for 2, 3 for 3?
1: Yes.
0: Seems like a good curse.
1: Let's go around the room. This is going to be unanimous. Dan Byer, do you want Danhausen on the show tomorrow?
7: Yes.
1: Even Dan Byer. I don't need to ask Mikey Yeager.
6: You don't need to ask. I need him on the show,
1: yes,
6: and I need him to uncurse the Jets.
2: Mikey, he can do that.
1: Really?
2: He can curse.
1: No one can do that.
2: He can curse
1: no one.
2: And then uncurse things at the same time.
1: Wow.
0: We can put a
6: curse. Willing to try anything at this point.
1: Same. Yep.
0: Taylor, we can put a curse on whatever softball team we play next.
1: Israel, do you want Danhausen on the show tomorrow?
0: I do. I'm very intrigued by not only his voice, but his like outfit, his uniform, or whatever you want to call it. Yeah. He collects teeth, was what Taylor said. He looks like a dentist, though, because it's just got like pictures of teeth all across his clothing, and it just doesn't make any sense.
1: Mm-hmm. Go ahead,
2: so
1: Taylor.
2: I don't want to offend Danhausen, because you guys know I love Danhausen.
1: Yes, right.
2: I've heard some conflicting reports on how much he actually wrestles and how much of him is just him running around doing this shtick. I don't care if he's a wrestler. I don't need him to be, you know, Macho Man Randy Savage or the next Hulk Hogan. If he could just keep uncursing the Knicks and cursing whoever their opponents are, long live Danhausen.
1: I'd be fine if he never set foot in a ring. I mean, what do I care?
0: Listen, I don't even think you need Danhausen to curse the Cavaliers, because you got James Harden. He can curse the Cavaliers all you need.
1: Danhausen, tomorrow on the show.
0: Maybe.
1: Make it happen.
2: We're efforting. I've never efforted as hard as I'm efforting for Danhausen.
1: And Mikey's right. He shouldn't have Ben Stiller's seat. He should get Spike Lee's. We are
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18: I'm Dan Patrick, and this is Above the Noise. James Harden has become one of the harder players in the NBA to figure out. Some nights, he looks like one of the most gifted offensive players in the game. Then there are nights like last night where he barely resembled a startable player. For Cleveland, that inconsistency is becoming impossible to ignore. Last night marked the sixth time this postseason Harden finished with more turnovers than made field goals. For a player expected to improve a contender, those numbers are brutal. What makes it worse is defensive performance is as concerning. The Cavs know what Harden is capable of at his best, and that's why they made the move in the first place. But postseason basketball is built on reliability, and now Cleveland doesn't know what version of Harden they can expect. Until Cleveland gets some level of consistency from Harden, fully buying into this team on a nightly basis is going to stay difficult. I'm Dan Patrick, and this is Above the Noise. 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
20: Lot to get to today. 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We'll get to that. 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
21: Oh, I got a good one.
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21: Mm-hmm.
20: We're going to get to. And I have a dumb hypothetical. 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
22: 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Just
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22: Kidding. But I'm not a big hypothetical guy, but this one is fun. 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And you can watch what you hear right now. 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So we hope you had a New York Knickerbocker sort of night, New York Knicks sort of night, because, man, if that wasn't exciting and if you missed it, you better have a good excuse. By now, I'm sure you saw what happened. The biggest, comeback in Knicks playoff history.
20: Hold on.
22: Down 22 points. Amazing comeback.
20: Hold
22: amazing
20: up.
22: Win.
20: I don't think you need an excuse to have missed it.
22: I do. What are we doing?
20: The Knicks were down 22 in the fourth quarter. That's a perfect time to be like, yeah, I'm going to watch a movie with my wife or, yeah, I'll go lay with my kids or something. Most people do.
22: No, most people don't because that's why you watch sports because anything could happen.
20: That's
22: watch
20: BS.
22: For those moments. I mean, there are times in life where you do miss things.
20: No question. I get it, but I think you're speaking gibberish if you're saying that most people don't tap out of a game.
22: You don't. You're very,
20: what?
22: Ho-hum about things like that. I'm waiting for the team to come back. Those are the great moments, and that's the greatness you're rooting for. Those are the can-you-believe-that moments that you're tuning in to watch. That's the beauty of sports.
20: You're doing the whole hindsight's 20/20. It was a miraculous comeback.
22: I don't just dip away because the team is not in it anymore. I might not be as glued, Rich. I might start sweeping up or cleaning up or whatever, but I don't just turn it off because.
20: I feel like your life is based on just being a contrarian with me.
22: Dude, you think everyone's like you, bro, and you just shut it off and just go about your night? Danny G, did you shut it off?
20: I bet your ratings would say.
22: Why would I speak on behalf of you when I didn't do that?
3: Rich, I don't think it's a blowout. I was listening to the Knicks radio network on my way home in LA traffic, and they were getting ready to throw in the towel. They were like, it's getting to the point where it's just not our night. But there were 7.5 minutes left. I think it's an official blowout when there's like 5 to 4, maybe 4 minutes left on the clock.
20: Give me a break. The other day, wasn't Anthony Edwards criticized because he was hugging the other team with 8 minutes to go?
3: Yeah.
22: I'm not saying it wasn't looking glum.
3: But Rich, he shouldn't have been doing that with 8 minutes left. He should have been trying to come back like the Knicks did.
20: An NBA player, a superstar like Anthony Edwards, was hugging the Spurs.
3: Yeah, he was wrong. He shouldn't have been doing that.
22: I'm saying that. Anyway, it did look unlikely. However, they came back, and that's why you don't walk away. That's why you don't change the channel. That's why you don't jump in the shower just because. Because you might see something amazing, and then what? You got to go back and watch the highlights and come back and be like, what in the hell? And it is crazy and unlikely, but it happened, and that's why you tune in. And, dude, I loved Brunson's reaction. I know I'm fast-forwarding here, but even he couldn't explain. At the end of the game, they're like, what?
20: No, just go on.
22: Everybody agrees with Rich. We all tune out. We all shut the TV off. That's everybody.
20: But you
22: don't speak on behalf of everybody.
20: No,
22: dude.
20: But you don't either. I think it's fair to say.
22: Yes, that's why I'm giving my side to it. I didn't shut off the TV. I had it on.
20: You don't think most people turn off a basketball game in the fourth quarter when the team is losing by over 20?
22: Dude,
20: you think everyone's locked into the last second?
22: Not everybody, but not everyone shuts it off.
20: People got work in the morning. Mad Dog Russo, by the way, was talking about.
22: Mad Dog Russo is 85 years old, dude. And by the way, it's a random Tuesday night. What else are you doing
20: that's
22: so important?
20: Putting your kids to sleep, laying with your wife, watching
22: something that she wants to watch.
20: Not everybody
22: is putting their kids to sleep. Not everybody is you. Not everybody shuts off the game. Because when you do, you miss out on history being made, you bozo. Not everybody does that. Just because you do doesn't mean everybody does.
20: Mad Dog Russo, let's hear from him.
14: I got that MRI done. I was a happy camper. Here's your problem. I was in bed at 8:15.
20: He was in bed.
14: I didn't know the Knicks came back until this morning at 7:30. That is true. What comeback? I didn't know anything about a comeback. I had to watch the highlights. That's a terrible job on my part.
20: Mad Dog Russo fell asleep.
22: Yeah, he's also 30 years older than you are.
21: He also said terrible job on my part at the end.
22: Yeah, he also said terrible job. And I'm not saying it doesn't happen, dude, but you so casually drop in that you do this all the time when a team is blowing out. Not everybody does that because that's why you watch.
20: What's up, Dan Byer?
23: Mad Dog also said he fell asleep at 8:15, which I assume was Eastern time.
20: Which means in the first quarter.
23: Which, would have been 15 minutes into the game. They probably didn't even get to the starting lineups yet.
20: I'm getting old, yeah. I tell you.
23: True story.
20: Yeah.
23: Last night, my son is taking a bath, and my wife goes, she usually takes care of it. He had some new dinosaur toys he's playing with. She goes, why don't you? And I look at the score, it's 93-71. It was the 22-point deficit.
20: Yeah.
23: And I go, yeah, all right. Yeah, absolutely.
20: I'll do bath time. Dad'll handle bath time.
23: Yes, absolutely. And so I left the TV on in the other room, and I'm like, why is it getting louder? Like, why can I actually hear the TV?
20: Dan Byer's reading Goodnight Moon. He's reading Green Eggs and Ham. He's being a dad.
23: But to Rich's point, I weighed, do I spend time with my son, or do I watch the end of a 22-point blowout? And I decided that at that point, I'm going to spend time with my son because what was the likelihood?
22: That's a great story, and I really love it, and I've lived it, and I could totally relate. No, I'm serious.
20: But
22: that may be the story for a lot of people, and I would have chosen to do the same thing. But Rich says the same exact story that you just told as if everybody does that.
20: Dude.
22: And that is not true.
20: Cove, just the other day, you were talking about game one of the Spurs and OKC. You said you were in mixed company with your girlfriend and her family, and that game was close. And you said there were people in the room that were like, when is this over?
22: Yeah, but I didn't shut it off.
20: What I'm saying is you don't think there's husbands, and I'm not trying to be sexist, but you don't think there's husbands whose wives are like, we're waiting to watch our show we watch together. It's, 10 o'clock. And the husband's like, yeah, it's a 22-point lead. Like, a lot of people tap out.
22: I'm sure it happened, but a lot of people were tuned in to see greatness, and that's what you saw with an amazing comeback. You saw terrible defense. You saw James Harden choking again. You saw Brunson driving right by him, hitting shots left and right. You saw Brunson, like, in awe of what they were accomplishing. He didn't even know how they did it. We didn't know how they did it. But, yeah, dude, I understand.

0: And that some people may have missed it. I get it. But not everybody does that all the time. In fact, I hate when people do that because you're missing the opportunity for an awesome comeback and you're not witnessing you do that with your own team, which I find to be odd. Aren't you always rooting for them to come back?
1: Covino will watch a Yankees game if they're losing 8-1. My thought is, see you tomorrow. 162 of them. You're losing 8-1 in the fifth inning. To me, it's like,
0: yeah. Because to me, what else am I going to put on? Ancient Aliens? I'm watching the game.
2: Well, this is where you need a homie text, too, because I send in the group chat to you guys, Danny, hey, it's not a slaughter anymore.
1: Danny is the best homie texter. Danny's my best homie texter. Danny is big on, hey, man, it's the eighth inning. Something special's going on. Danny's big on fourth quarter. You may want to turn on ESPN. Danny G's great with that.
0: That is key.
1: That's your Danny best friendship G. quality, Danny.
0: He's the league leader in homie texts. Because people do have other things to do. Like I said, with Dan Beyer, that's important. I get it. I totally do get it, and I understand. But he kept it on, and he heard it in the background. Rich shuts it off and puts his nightcap on. What the heck is that about?
1: Like I'm Ebenezer Scrooge. Like I'm Marley and Marley.
0: He puts on his sleep mask and says, okay, yeah. I guess it's time for bed.
1: I blow out the candle and whew. Yeah.
0: I mean, this is the playoffs. Eastern Conference playoffs last night, legendary. Yeah. But, Rich, I know you wanted to speculate. I'm not trying to fight with you. I just hate when you make it because you do it, everybody does it.
1: Well, that's called having a take, dude.
0: Okay, that's your take. Well, guess what? There's a flip side to that. And I watched it, and I saw it, and I know a lot of other people did, too. And I'm sure real hardcore Knicks fans didn't just shut it off and go for a walk.
1: We're just different types of fans. To me, and it's not because I got kids, and it's not because of this. I just feel like priorities, if there's a game out of reach, I think I'm a well-rounded enough guy that I don't need to watch
0: it. But that mentality is so cheeks. It's so ass. If it's so out of reach, guys like Brunson wouldn't be playing hard. It's never out of reach. That's the mentality you got to have. Or else they would have never came back. If they had your mentality, we wouldn't have seen anything dope last night.
1: All right, I'll watch every blowout moving forward. Is that what you want?
0: But, dude, you just said it without saying it. If everybody had that mentality, would the Knicks have come back from 22 points down? What was it at one point? 93-71 with 7 minutes left. Oh, man, I guess I might as well just go through the motions. No.
2: I feel like the beauty of the NBA is with the three ball. If your team gets into rhythm, even at the end of a game, suddenly you can make up that ground. Whereas in the NFL, if you're being blown out by three touchdowns, or in baseball, if you're down 10-1, harder mountain to climb.
3: There are similarities that I feel like as we watch, I would say that we probably all would say football is our favorite sport. Yeah. So when you're watching a game, 49ers are up 35-14 and you're like, okay, they just need to get a stop here because otherwise the team will, and you're kind of doing the math in your head.
1: You're doing the math and you're like, all right, now I can go take out the recycling or skim the pool and keep an eye on.
3: But you're also saying to yourself, okay, even if they get the onside kick here or if we get the ball, we could take 2.5 minutes off because they don't have timeouts. You're doing all of that.
1: You're halfway through the fourth quarter. You're down by 22. Some teams don't score 22 in a quarter. So you're sort of thinking Covino, one of the greatest comebacks in NBA history. So, yeah, I get it. It's wild to be part of the fun of the comeback, but it's not crazy to think a fan tapped out Dan Beyer.
3: That was my point was, and Danny brings up the three, but last night it was more of James Harden, where he's on the floor defensively, so the Knicks just continued to attack him and attack him and attack him, and were scoring on every trip down the court.
1: Dude, what about Kenny Atkinson not calling a timeout during that whole run?
3: They had four timeouts at one point, and you lose them.
1: They fell asleep.
3: You go with 2 minutes left, you have two left, which, by the way, when time expired at the end of regulation, they still had their two that they had at the 2 minute mark. It's just the point of everything had to go right for the Knicks, and the Cavs had to mess it up, and that's what happened last night. There were a lot of opportunities. There was a trip, the Knicks had a 4-point trip at one point because of a foul that was called. James Harden's missing free throws on multiple occasions.
1: Yeah. You know what?
3: It was just everything had to go wrong for the Cavs.
1: No, you could turn to Dan Beyer, and I'm sure Covino, could relate to the analogy because we had watched this game together. The Super Bowl when Tom Brady and the Pats were down 28-3. The Falcons had to equally mess up while the Patriots had to perform at an elite level. Remember the sack of Matt Ryan that took him out of field goal range?
3: Yes.
1: You know,

0: Brunson, even he couldn't explain at the end of the game how they did it. I loved his reaction. Like, I don't even know what happened. I don't know how it happened. But I'll tell you what, James Harden happened, and those threes started to happen, and they ran away with it. And it was really great to see, man. The Garden was popping. It felt like old school Knicks. You know, Patrick Ewing, like, oh, damn!
1: And
0: the superstars were out. That was so badass.
2: Did you notice the nice Knicks white jerseys with the blue and orange?
3: I did.
2: We talked about it yesterday. They went traditional, and it looks sweet.
3: And you mentioned that Cavs jersey, which doesn't have sleeves anymore, but that one that LeBron wore that they wore in the Game 7, I can't stand that jersey. I hate the look of it last night, so maybe the Cavs did deserve to lose. I think it's funny you bring up Super Bowl 51. It was Julian Edelman, by the way, that made the catch. But in that game, it was 28-3, but at one point it was 28-9. And Belichick and the Patriots kicked a field goal to make it a two-point game, 28-12, where you were thinking, oh, they're down by so much, everything is, we're going to have to score. Game. But your head coach at that time, and this goes back to like a Kenny Atkinson sort of deal, where Belichick knew that his team was still in it. If they just kicked the field goal, it would be a two-score game. And you kind of need those, you need good coaching on the sidelines. And I don't know if the Knicks had it last night, but I know the Cavs sure as heck didn't.
0: Well, that poses one of the three questions. There's many questions that we come here with based on the game last night as we get ready for game two of the Western Conference Finals tonight. Question number one, like, who dropped the ball more? Was it James Harden? Again, 15 points, but all those turnovers, no defense. They're blowing right by him. They're scoring on him left and right. Is it Harden or is it Kenny Atkinson with the no timeouts, not stopping the momentum, just letting this run happen? Letting them come back, letting them win the game. Was it coaching? Was it Harden? Or was it, again, just the Knicks going full on, full blast, hitting every shot possible? So
2: what sport do you, I think the NBA and college hoops, the league leader in the by far, in my opinion, Covino, league leader in where timeouts used properly could halt momentum, could really get you focused again.
0: Yeah, but like, Harden seems to be such a mush when it comes to games that matter, and it's so noticeable on the big stage because you know how good he is and how he just fizzles when it matters.
2: The importance, Covino, of a well-timed pitching mound visit by the pitching coach or the manager. In the NFL, when a team's driving the ball and defense needs to refresh and call timeout and get the right personnel out there, there's right times, but I feel like the NBA, if you mismanage those timeouts, you saw it last night. You let a team totally take over. Like, momentum's even like an understated word. It was more than momentum. It was like they just like took such control that you're like, how is no one stopping the bleeding here?
0: Yeah, right? Like, that should have been automatic. Should have been hydromatic. And then we already posed this question, but question two, we played the clip of Mad Dog, and you heard that Rich, you know, started to do his bedtime routine. He started putting on his snail cream for his nighttime facial routine.
4: Is that cream made out of snails?
2: No, it's...
0: I didn't want to say what it really is, Sam.
2: Dude, how do you think I keep this glow?
0: Snail something.
2: Yeah.
0: Mad Dog fell asleep. Rich was, you know, ready for bedtime. And a lot of people missed it. I know a lot of people missed it, but a lot of people tuned in.
2: Yeah.
0: I'm not saying that I've never missed it. I'm not trying to be contrarian. I'm not trying to contradict myself. Of course, there's things I've missed.
2: There was something you missed recently and we couldn't figure out what it was.
0: Yeah.
2: I think it might have been an NCAA, something March Madness or football
0: something,
2: related. But Covino came in the next day. He's like, guys, I got to be honest. I didn't watch a minute.
0: It? I can't. You know why I don't want to remember? Because I'm embarrassed by it. And I hate those moments.
2: Yeah.
0: So, because you don't want to miss these miraculous comebacks. People want to remember where they were and how they felt when they saw this happen, because you want to be part of that story. But there are times that you missed it. So if you want to share those, you want to come clean. I'm not saying Rich is the only guy. I'm not saying Mad Dog's the only guy. I understand. But what were those times for you? 877-99 on Fox. And then I have one more, a triple doozy of questions.
2: All right, go ahead.
0: After the game, you heard a lot of chanting going on, Rich. You know, I have a theory. There's a lot of UFO sightings more recently than ever, right? A lot of UAPs. Man, these spheres, these booga spheres, and all these sightings. And man, there's four different types of aliens, man. We got proof, bro. You know why? Because they're all here to see their guy, Wembanyama. They're all here to see their guy, Wemby, who might be an alien because he's not from this world. At least he doesn't look like it.
4: Hey, and weren't the Coneheads from France?
1: We come from France.
0: Coneheads were also from France.
2: Maybe he's a descendant of a Conehead.
0: The Knicks were chanting they want Wemby. And I also want to pose this question. Those be careful what you wish for moments, because I have some stories there too.
2: Dude.
0: Do you really want Wemby?
2: Ugh. I mean, to me, we want Wemby is the most arrogant New York thing. And I'm a New Yorker. I could say that. Yo, New
0: Do you
2: York,
0: really want him next round? Like, I don't know about that.
2: Like, New Yorkers, if I were you, I'd relish in this moment and hope you make it to the NBA Finals, because I think, unfortunately, you're just going to end up playing a team that's on paper better than you, and you better hope you continue this magic. And then, like, you could almost argue the angle of, like, can a magical team beat a better team? Because that's what you might get in the NBA Finals. But the whole, the whole we want Wemby thing, oh my God, like, what? Don't say that. You just heard him after game one. What did he say after game one? The MVP snub. He remembered that. He took it personally, a la Michael Jordan style. I took it personally. You think Wemby, you think if you're a Knicks fan saying we want Wemby is a good idea?
0: No,
2: get out of here.
0: I don't. I have several examples of that. And by the way, Rich, I remembered what I missed, courtesy of Allison Marshall, who hit us up on the live chat. At Covino and Rich FSR, we're streaming live. But you posed another question. There's many questions from last night's game. You said, do magical teams ever win? Like, do you just ride this high, even though you're not the better team? I don't think your 86 Mets were necessarily the best team.
2: No,
0: they were a magical team.
2: They were by far the best team.
0: I think they just played on magic.
2: No, they won 108 games and were widely considered one of the best teams of all time.
0: But sometimes I think there's a lot of teams where things just go your way and you get lucky. You're not the best team.
2: You just got lucky and won.
0: All right, I get it. Your Mets were the best.
2: No, but that was a bad. I think a great example would be a couple years ago where the magical Grimace, Lindor, clutch hit Mets just ran into a better. No, but they just ran into a better team in the Dodgers. So it's like, yeah, magic runs out when you play a better team. You know, like.
0: So basically, what Rich is saying here is, the Knicks are riding on magic, perhaps, or
2: can they actually win?
0: All right, now, what you missed because you didn't see it coming. You're right. In hindsight, man, what a comeback! Should have been there. Should have been tuned in. I missed the USA winning gold recently. That was it.
2: Oh, that's what it was. It was that Sunday morning.
5: Yeah, it was early in the morning.
2: That Sunday morning. Team USA.
0: But that's why, yeah.
2: That's what it was. It was Team USA.
0: But I hated myself for that. I forgot. Like, Danny G came through in the clutch. They put on the game.
2: What do we call you? Our text homie, what was it?
0: Yeah, you. Text homie, yeah.
4: Steve, our buddy West. You didn't miss the game, did you?
0: No, yeah. A lot of people hit me up, and I did the. I rolled over, looked at my phone. I was like, game lame. And I went right back to bed. Dude, I regret it. That's why I get so passionate. I regret that I didn't witness history being made in that moment.
2: This guy, you tell him that it's overtime in the Olympic gold medal game. He's like, nah. But you tell him it's a 22-point fourth quarter deficit. He's like, I'm locked in, bro.
0: If my text homie tells me to lock in, I'm putting it on. It's like, yo, if a no-hitter is going on, your buddy hits you up, you turn the game on.
4: You seeing this?
0: Yeah, it was too early. That's what it was, Allison. Good call. I missed the hockey game when they won the gold.
2: Well,
0: all right, so we posed a lot of questions. Where was the real problem? Kenny Atkinson not breaking up the momentum. James Harden just being James Harden in the playoffs. And do we really want Wemby? There's so much going on here.
2: Your thoughts on all that? The phones are hot. So Danny's going through. The phones are all lit. So we'll take all your feedback next. Plus, I have a hypothetical, and it has to do with, do you think everyone is a little bit of a sports fan? And I would do another hypothetical about who's your favorite new hottie, because there's some drama on the set of Baywatch, and I want to know, who'd you rather?
0: Well, if Wemby's the new GOAT, right? Yeah. If he's the GOAT in the making, can I just give a little hint?
2: Yeah.
0: Who's the next bombshell Pam Anderson in the making?
2: We'll get to that and more. All my favorite things, sports, booty, and fun, right here. Covino and Rich, we got more next on Fox Sports Radio.
0: Well, when you got to go number two, like our producer Spot.
2: Yeah,
0: right?
2: he's having some intestinal issues, huh?
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2: Yeah.
0: And, yeah, man, I live by the words of Yogi Berra and Lenny Kravitz, two of my favorites as a Yankees fan. And our first interview as a show was with Lenny Kravitz. I'm a huge, huge fan. And it wasn't over until it was over last night.
2: He was courtside. It all ties together.
0: It does, man. Knicks 115 over the Cavs 104. That 22-point deficit, that run, those shots. And, Rich, you get me fired up. And I don't want to give you all the credit. I think it's this cold brew I'm drinking here from Kirkland. I don't know, man. It's got me all fired up. And I had some Dutch Bros earlier because I'm live from Idaho, live from the hole, Covino and Rich. But I think, you know, before we go to the phones,
2: yeah,
0: all the questions we posed, I think the greatest reminder is this. Yes, sometimes you're pulled away from the game, and sometimes you miss things. Sometimes.
2: Yeah.
0: You need, if you're going to be pulled away, you need that text, homie. You need the text, homie, on standby to remind you of what's going down.
2: Danny G is available for hire, by the way.
0: Yeah.
2: Danny G, fourth quarter comeback, NBA, NFL, baseball, no-hitter alerts, whatever it is. Danny G is always quick to the, hey, man, you checking this out?
24: Yeah, and I don't ruin what's happening. I just say, hey, you might want to turn this on.
2: Yeah, I love it.
0: Like, I totally get Dan Byer's situation. I don't understand yours, but I understand Dan's. Like, you know, he wanted to bust out the Mr. Bubble and get his kid ready for bed and, you need the text, homie, on standby.
2: Well, I was saying to Iowa Sam and Danny during the break, I know the NBA, there's comebacks that happen, substantial, you know, point deficits overcome because of the three game nowadays. But when teams sometimes don't score 22 in a quarter, when they were down 22 halfway through, that meant they had to not only put up a 30-40 spot, but they had to have the other team almost poop the bed as well.
0: That was crazy.
2: Break out the dude wipes.
0: How cool. Two back-to-back OT games,
2: I know.
0: And we reaped all the benefits. But a lot of people on the phone at 877-99 on Fox. Danny G's on standby waiting just to say hi. Was it Atkins, no timeouts? Was it James Harden? Was it just the Knicks playing like magic? And did you miss it? Mm. Is there an excuse? Other things you missed?
2: All right.
0: Do the Knicks really want Wemby? There's so many questions.
2: Let's go to your feedback. But DB, you had a final thought?
3: Yeah, I just need to clarify two things for the record.
2: Yeah.
3: Number one, once I committed, I was in. Like, I couldn't go back to the game. Like, we're in bath time at that point. Like,
2: yeah, you're breaking out Scuba Steve and Mr. Bubbles. I
3: can't
2: get it.
3: Rationalize it to say, like, okay, well, now it's an 8-point game, so I got to go back and watch the game. I mean, like, I was committed.
2: You're playing with the text homie
0: hits you up.
2: He's playing with the little pills that turn into sponges.
3: Usually, I don't need text homie because I am usually locked in. Yeah. So I don't need text homie. But what I did do also for the record is I watched it last night. And then I watched it again this morning, the final 8 minutes, just because of how absurd it actually was.
2: Yeah.
3: But I couldn't break through. I couldn't be like, hey, babe, sorry. It's now a ball game. You're back on bath duty.
2: Yeah.
3: Like, I was already in and committed.
0: Yeah, that's true. Yeah. I feel like it's hard. That's easier said than done than to pull out.
24: Yeah, if you're a parent, once the water is ran, it's a done deal.
4: Is that where you need one of those Rich's Big TV Game of the Week extra TVs you can wheel in?
0: Wheel into
4: and
0: the
4: bathroom. Like, oh, you're doing the bath time and you're keeping an eye on it? Or you got your phone with the game on it?
0: Yeah, well, you could put the phone, balance it on the sink, and, you know.
2: Yeah, but then, come on, he's trying to pay attention to bath time.
0: That's true, I know.
24: Yeah, phones are jumping. You guys want to start in Virginia?
2: Let's do it, bro.
24: Dupree is a Knicks fan. He says something about Wemby here.
2: You, me, and Dupree. What's up, man?
24: Dupree, you're not chanting, right?
5: Hey, hello, how you doing?
2: What's up, man?
0: What up, buddy?
5: Hey, what's going on, man? Awesome show, man. Awesome show. Let me tell you one thing. I think a lot of callers on the line, so I'm going to be brief. Don't want Wemby. New York should just shut their mouth. Shut up. You don't want Wemby. You see what he did to Oklahoma City. And believe me, Oklahoma City is toast. He's going on a mission.
2: Yeah, and by the way, if you believe in Wemby in this mission, that's like, I can't even, the analogies would be ridiculous. It's like a fighter in the 80s being like, I want Mike Tyson. Like, what are you, stupid? Like, what are we doing? Like,
0: yeah, you don't want Wemby.
2: No, man. Compliment him. Tell him, oh, you should have been the MVP, man. Like, you know, don't get him mad.
24: I know it does feel like forever ago, but the Knicks did beat the Spurs for that coveted cup in Las Vegas, remember?
2: I mean, who didn't have their eyes locked on that?
0: I just feel like we'll see tonight, right, if it continues, but he's playing with a different level of fire and chip on his shoulder.
2: Like, the best point Danny pointed out a day ago was Wemby played like double the minutes he usually played, and it seemed like he was able to handle it. He's balling. He's on a mission. Who else we got, Danny?
24: Okay, let's go back to the lines here. In Alabama, it's Carl.
2: What's up, Bama? Hey, Carl.
0: Hey, Carl.
9: Hello.
2: What up, buddy?
9: Hey, thanks for taking my call, guys. I'll be brief as well. Yeah, I work in public safety. I work a lot of hours, so I miss a lot of Super Bowls and Super Bowl moments. But one year I was off, and I had everything laid out, food, wings, chips, everything. I had the perfect layout. It was the Seahawks versus the Patriots. Russell Wilson versus Tom Brady, beast mode. Yeah, and they're going down the field, 2-yard line, and I had direct TV satellite, and my TV goes black. And I mean, it's like somebody cut the cord. I didn't even have audio, and I'm scrambling and cursing and turning my TV around. And it comes back on, and I'll never forget when my TV signal finally came back, I saw Tom Brady with both hands on his head with this surprised expression. And I didn't have a clue what just happened.
2: And Richard Sherman looking like he just smelt poop, right? Like,
9: everybody was in a state of shock. I thought maybe some guy parachuted into the stadium or something. I was like, what's going on? So I missed all of it.
0: Dude, that's the weakest story, man. And, you made me think of another one because I'm not getting on Rich for missing it. We all miss things. I'm getting on him about his attitude about it. Dude, how many people missed just this past weekend? Ronda Rousey pulling that armbar off.
2: Dude,
0: Gabe went to get a bowl of cereal and maybe a little bit of popcorn. Just, he comes back, it's over. How many people did that happen to? You went to take a quick bathroom break.
2: What if you just looked away and missed it? I'm not even joking. We had people over our house because it was my daughter's 9th birthday party and a lot of the parents were watching the fight in the living room. One of the dads, like, yo, I'm going to grab a drink. Did anyone want anything? He went to my garage. You know how we have that, the garage fridge with all the alcohol in it. By the time he came back, they were standing in the middle of the ring. He's like, wait, did it start yet? I go, dude, it ended.
0: 17 seconds, man. And I'm sure that used to happen a lot. There were those Tyson fights back in the day. I mean, I was glued to those, but like, I understand, right? So let's go back to the phones at 877-99 on Fox. Who else we got, Danny?
24: Let's go to New Jersey, your hometown, Anthony.
2: Oh, Jersey. What's up, Ant?
0: Yo.
19: Hey, what's going on?
2: Hey, man.
19: Hey, I'm Knicks fan here, and man, I'll admit it because I'm on an out-of-state radio station. But man, I went to sleep after Mobley. He hit that three, and I think they were down I mean, they were kind of getting, it looked like there was no life in them. And I woke up the next morning and I looked at the score and I hit refresh because I thought it was like an old game or maybe it was something in like the cash, you know, like the, like.
2: Yeah,
19: the,
2: exactly. That's understandable because they had no life and then all of a sudden, bam, I agree.
0: Happens. Yep.
2: You know what, Kavino, I'd say the two moments, I mean, the one moment that comes to mind the most, I think we could all agree for NBA fans. When it looked hopeless for the Magic and all those, not the Magic, for the Heat, and everyone started leaving the arena, and then they had that miraculous comeback with the Ray Allen three mm-hmm. against the Spurs, they show those videos of the fans outside the arena trying to get back in. And
0: yeah, they're locked out.
2: Dude, they gave up in that game thinking, oh, this is it. And they go on to win the game and the series. Like, that's a moment where it's like, oh, do you tell your friends you left?
0: Yeah, you just have to live with the shame, I think.
2: I think so. All right, let's go to DB for an update. And thanks for all the feedback, guys. Phones are still hot, so you guys
0: are awesome.
2: Hey,
0: DB.
3: Yeah, that Mobley 3 made it an 8-point game, but like so much had to go the Knicks' way last night.
2: Yeah.
3: And then on the ensuing possession, there was a free throw situation. Then on a missed free throw, they called an off-ball foul on the Cavaliers, and the Knicks hit a three. So it was a 4-point trip. So like, I understand why like eight points, 3 minutes to go, you're thinking, all right, that was the bucket the Cavs needed. And then the Knicks go get a 4-point trip on the next possession. Crazy.
2: Yeah, no, it's wild.
3: Well,
2: great night.
3: It's the Spurs and Thunder tonight, 8:30 Eastern time, game two of the West Finals. De'Aaron Fox is questionable for San Antonio with that ankle injury that forced him to miss game one. Spurs, by the way, will face the Pelicans in games in Paris, France, and Manchester, England in the regular season next January. Western Conference Finals, game one tonight in the Stanley Cup playoffs. Avalanche home to the Golden Knights, but Colorado will be without defenseman McCarr. He's out because of an arm injury, considered day-to-day. Face-off 8 o'clock Eastern time. Sabres gave head coach Lindy Ruff a 2-year extension. In baseball, the Reds topped the Phillies 9-4, raised on the Orioles 5-3. Twins were 4-1 victors against the Astros. They're in the ninth in Colorado. Rockies edging the Rangers 4-3. White Sox and Mariners tied up at 2 in the fifth, while Arizona's doubling up the Giants right now in the eighth inning by a count of 6-3. And the big news of the day happened in Pittsburgh when Aaron Rodgers was asked, is this going to be your last year?
10: Yes, this is it, yeah.
3: Confirming that the upcoming season, his 22nd in the NFL, will be his final season for the 42-year-old Rodgers. Guys, back to you.
2: Yeah, just a simple, this is it. No big shenanigans or hoopla.
3: No
2: just,
3: announcement, but it took a reporter to ask the question where Rodgers then gave you the answer. Otherwise, if that question wasn't asked,
2: we would not know.
3: Yeah, we wouldn't.
2: So, pretty cool. And by the way, DB,
0: thanks, Dan.
2: I know you're a big schedule-watching guy like me. Am I correct in saying, I don't remember the NBA plotting it out so perfectly where like for the next week and a half, every other day is like Eastern, Western, Eastern, Western. Has it always been every other day so perfectly timed out?
3: Yes. But what happens is because of the final schedule, like sometimes what would be Memorial Day weekend calendar is a little funky this time around.
2: Yeah.
3: You wouldn't have any games because a series may have ended early or one would be on Friday and then you wouldn't have it, but. They do that throughout the process.
2: I don't know why I missed that in like the previous year or so because I was like, every day it's sweet how it's like you get in the Western mindset. Then today, you know, then you get Spurs OKC. Tomorrow East, the next day West. I love how it goes back and forth. Every day you got a great game. And that lines up that this weekend we could have game sevens would be what? Next weekend? Let me look that up.
3: They do sometimes add extra off days later on in the series. I'm not sure if that's the case with these. I wouldn't doubt it, to be honest with you, but. Something to look for.
2: Well, thank you, DB. All right, we got more Kavino and Rich. We got Mike's take. Mike, who runs his take. We got Midweek Major and a question about Baywatch women.
0: Ooh.
2: Who is the new Baywatch Pam Anderson? Apparently, there's like dissension on the set of the show. So we ask you, and I have a dumb hypothetical we'll get to coming up right here. CNR on FSR.
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0: Man, the garden was hopping. The garden party was hopping last night. And I love the old school support. The old Cats, the old Heads, the old Knicks showing all that support to the new team. That's just so cool to me, man. I wish we had more of that. It's Covino and Rich on Fox Sports Radio, live from the Fox Sports Radio studio. I'm out here in Idaho for the Sweet Potato in My Pants contest. Shout out to 99.9, everyone listening in Idaho. 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
2: Well, as we play Back in the New York Groove, fun fact, that's played after every New York Football Giants touchdown and played a lot of times after a Mets victory. So a big New York song there by Kiss member Ace Frehley.
0: So you haven't heard that in a while, I guess, right?
2: It's funny. It's good one. Good one. Yeah. After every Mets victory. All right. Hey, it's time for the Tire Rack play of the day. The Knicks went from being blown out to winning in a historic fourth quarter comeback that some people even checked out on.
18: Finds Sham at far corner. Three-pointer for the tie. He got it off the back rim and in. Shaman with the soft touch, and we're tied at 99 with 41 seconds to go.
0: Wow. Again, winning. They were down 93-71 at one point. They won, winning 115-104 in overtime. And it's the biggest, get this, the biggest comeback in Knicks playoff history.
2: Bigly.
0: That call is courtesy of Knicks Radio Network. That's our Tire Rack play of the day.
2: 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Covino, we could go rapid fire. We got phone calls.
0: Yeah,
2: the
0: let's
2: phones
0: do
2: are
0: it.
2: All lit, so let's do that. And then we'll talk about... There's a Baywatch babe discrepancy and a dumb hypothetical I have we'll get to coming up. But what's doing, Danny?
24: Mo in Arizona.
2: Mo. Hey, Mo.
20: Hey, good afternoon, gentlemen.
2: What up, bud?
20: Hey, that reminds me that comeback last night reminds me of when J.J. Redick last year started all five Lakers the whole second half. I'd never seen anything like that. Dude, call the timeout. Just common sense.
2: Yeah.
20: But anyway, the thing that I missed, since you touched on Tyson, I got two of them. Tyson and Spinks. I went back. He was on the floor. And the second one was the Panthers, I think Jags Super Bowl when the Janet Jackson flop.
2: Oh, that was Panthers Patriots, I believe. That was 04, right? So,
0: and by the way, Tyson Spinks, I think it was what, 96.
2: Can I tell you?
0: Like
2: you know what? That's a great one, by the way. Mm-hmm. I'm not going to lie to you. I was watching the halftime show, but I only saw the Janet Jackson whole nipple thing in the replay and like looking it up. I don't remember watching with my friends and family being like, "Oh my God, did she just expose?" Like, it was like secondhand for me. Did you guys immediately be like, "Know what's happened or mm-hmm. no?"
0: I mean, I was confused by it, but I remember seeing it being confused.
2: Yeah, I don't think we were all like, look, we knew what happened. I think that was like an aftermath thing.
21: I'm confused.
2: Danny, right. Who else?
24: Let's go to Cincy. Brian.
2: Yo, what's up, Cincy?
23: Hey, guys. I'm in Cincy, but grew up in Queens, so I'm a huge Knicks fan and a huge Yankees fan. And this is going back to 1996. In my lifetime, you know, you say the Yankees, they won all these series, but hadn't happened for me. I was waiting and waiting. I'm in the U.S. Navy. I'm on my first deployment on the USS Harper's Ferry. And we're getting ready to go to the Middle East, but we're off the coast of Pearl Harbor. And it's the last game of the series. It's on our TV, but we're getting over the horizon where we're not picking it up as much anymore.
2: Oh, no!
23: And it's coming in and out, and you remember that game. It's close. It's got down. And it goes to fuzz on our TV. And there's a bunch of other, like, Taylor's Marines in there with us. Like, all right, turn it on to the site TV channel, the movies. I'm like, no, don't you touch it.
2: No.
23: And it was coming in periodically. 1 minute, it'd be a little static, and you'd see a little green. You'd say you'd hear it again. And I made him keep it like that. I'd almost fight people off, and it came back in for one clear second. And
2: you saw the Yankees win, which is
0: Charlie
2: awesome.
0: Charlie Hayes
2: well,
0: with his hands
24: goodness.
0: Up.
24: Goodness.
2: Perfect. All right, more CNR next. We are Fox Sports.
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1: Cam Jordan joining us here. You think the Senior Bowl's changed since when he played?
2: I hope it's changed. Yeah. I mean, look, everybody gets better. These kids now are so talented.
1: We're joined by Clay Matthews.
3: Ultimately, it's the career which you had in that springboard that this Senior Bowl provides for all of us.
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5: First of all, it's great meeting the Tampa Bay Lightning for players sure. For my son, yes. But to meet Sidney Crosby, yeah, it was pretty cool.
0: All the games, all the names, all you need to know. Host Paul Chestnut breaking down the sports that matters.
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2: Well, hello again, everybody, and welcome. We are at midweek, are we not? Wednesday edition, Sports Roundtable Show. Chris Bone is our producer, Paul Chestnut with you. And today's show presented to you by good friends at Sandy Sansing Chevrolet Used Car Superstore, located out on Highway 29 in Kerr City. We're going into Memorial Day weekend here, so check out all of the May Memorial Day savings going on as we speak. 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Got a great show lined up for you. We are going to talk some Saints out of the gate here because we're always excited to have a friend of the show here, award-winning veteran reporter from New Orleans, Les East, who's kind enough to join us. Boy, it's been a busy time, of course, with the New Orleans Pelicans getting a new coach there, Jamal Mosley. But he covers the Saints, Pelicans, LSU, Crescent City Sports. And Les, hey, thank you. Thank you so much for your time. And how you doing on this Wednesday?
3: Doing well, Paul. Good to be with you again. Thanks for the invite.
2: Well, it's always great to have you on. Before we dive into the Saints here, let me get your thoughts here with the Pelicans, because, you know, our station, you know, broadcasts both the Saints and the Pelican game. So here's the new coach, Jamal Mosley, coached at Orlando there. And what are your thoughts when you heard the news?
3: Yeah, I think Jamal Mosley probably has the most complete resume of the handful of coaches they were looking at. I mean, he's been a head coach for 5 years, had pretty good success in Orlando overall. He's still a very young coach in his later 40s. He's known as a disciplinarian, which is probably good for a young team like the Pelicans. You know, he developed young players in Orlando when he first got there and helped build a franchise that was down, made the playoffs the last 3 years. So I think it's a good fit in a lot of ways. There are a couple of, you know, question marks there in that they never advanced in the playoffs under him, although they got out of the play-in tournament this year. And, of course, losing that lead against the Pistons in the first round this year was not great. But, you know, if one of the big criticisms is that you took an eighth seed and built a 3-1 lead on the one seed and then let the series, especially game six, play, that's not the worst thing to have on your resume. So all in all, I think it's the safest and probably best pick they could have made. But like anybody else, he's not going to come with a money-back guarantee.
2: So when do they plan to have, when do the Pelicans plan to have the introductory press conference with him?
3: Yeah, it looks like it's going to happen next Tuesday. Owner Gail Benson has been at the NFL owners' meetings in Orlando this week, and I know she wants to be there for the formal announcement. That's why it's taking so long, because they're treating this as a landmark hire, the first major hire in Joe Dumars' one-year reign. And so this is going to be a big deal for them. So they're going to take their time and make a big deal out of the announcement next Tuesday.
2: Okay, let's talk some Saints here. Monday was the Hall of Fame golf outing. We heard the comments. We heard you know, Mickey Loomis was there. And, you know, we heard you asking Mickey some questions here about, you know, Cam Jordan, Taysom Hill, and Alvin Kamara. And he basically, you know, gave you straight answers there with them. So what are your thoughts here? What do you think, you know, is going to happen with Cam Jordan, Taysom Hill, and Alvin Kamara after hearing his answers?
3: Well, they're all, their futures with the Saints are all in doubt at this point. No question about that. My best guess with Taysom is that he's probably going to retire. Saints have not made him a contract offer. And when I asked Mickey if

0: planned to make an offer. He said that, he and Kasem need to have a conversation. It sounds to me like they're talking about the terms or the timing of his retirement to maximize the financial benefit or minimize the cap hit for the Saints. That's just me reading between the leaves, and Nikki didn't say that part, but it doesn't. Definitely sounds like Kasem will not be here, and I would think retirement is the most likely outcome there. In Alvin's case, you know, he's the only one of the three that's under contract for next year, so he could easily be in camp and compete for playing time, even though they signed Travis Etienne during the offseason. But the more they're asked about him, this goes back to Kellen Moore at the draft, the more they're asked about Alvin, the vaguer they seem to be about what his situation is. The closest we got to some specifics was Monday when Nikki, you know, said that there are financial considerations that have to be worked out. They're trying to reduce Alvin's, or they're trying to restructure Alvin's contract to make it a little more friendly for the organization. Nikki said they have not yet presented him with sort of a take it or leave it offer as far as the restructuring, but it sure sounded like something like that was imminent. And he said he thought it would be resolved in the next week or two because OTAs kick in next week. So I think we'll know more about Alvin soon. And then Cam is, you know, if I had to say if there's one of the three who might be back, I would say Cam maybe has a chance, although I'm not predicting that's going to happen. But he does have an offer from the Saints. He does want to finish his career in New Orleans. He doesn't seem to be getting much interest on the open market. So, you know, he's going to have to decide if he wants to take the Saints' offer, which apparently to this point is not what he's looking for, or if he gets another offer he can leverage against the Saints, maybe he can get get a better offer from the Saints. But they've positioned themselves with some acquisitions here on the defensive line that they're going to have more depth next season, whether he's here or not. And then, of course, I think retirement would also be a possibility for Cam. He's going to go right into broadcasting and be a big success whenever he does retire. So that one may take a little longer to play out. As we get closer to training camp, there might be a greater sense of urgency for both sides. But at this point, you know, DeMario Davis already left. So those four, Davis, Jordan, Hill, and Kamara, it's possible the Saints will go to training camp with all four of those guys having moved on since the end of last season.
1: Well, that's the schedule, of course, came out last week. They start on the road, you know, at Detroit, at Baltimore, home opener, Las Vegas, September 27th, 3:25 kickoff, then a Monday night game with the Falcons there with the 20-year ceremony. What was your first impression when you saw the overall schedule?
0: To be honest, the first thing that struck me was that their bye week falls on their birthday. Uh-huh. You know, the Saints were granted to New Orleans on All Saints Day. That's why they have the name they have. And usually that's a big deal, celebrating the and this is the 60th season, so I kind of thought that would be a big deal. That's when they usually have their Hall of Fame induction, is whatever home game is closest to All Saints Day. It turns out that's a bye week this year. But as far as the games they are playing, I think the NFL did a pretty good job of balancing it. You know, two road games to start with against possibly really good teams, and yet after that, I think six of the next, only one of the next seven games is in an opponent's home stadium in New York right before they go to Paris to play the Steelers. So that makes up for those first two on the road. The game before Paris, being in New York, cuts into the travel a little bit, helps them with the jet lag, assuming they go straight from New York, which Mickey indicated is probably going to be the plan. And then they finish, I think, with three out of four at home. They finish at home against Tampa. Don't play Tampa

0: reaction. This is a way too early prediction on the season, on how many wins. Looking at that schedule, possibly the Saints can get. I mean, can you stretch it out to maybe 10? Or is 9 looking at it? Or 8, 9? Did you do something like that?
1: No, I haven't yet gone through game by game to try and anticipate what the record might be. But I have given some thought to what they've done in the offseason and the overall strength of the schedule. And I do think that there's great potential for them to improve by multiple wins next season. They won 6 last season. I think a winning record is very much attainable. That would be 9. All things go well, they can maybe get to 10 or 11, but if they get unlucky with injuries as they have in the past, they could fall short of the 9 wins. So as we get closer to the season, I'll probably go game by game and look at it a little more thoroughly. But I think 8 or 9 wins is very realistic, and I think they're in a division that they're very capable of winning, along with pretty much everybody in the division.
0: What did you make out of rookie camp here, especially with the number one pick there in Jordan Tyson, seeing him out there on that Friday? Boy, did he look smooth. Did he look crisp? Did he look fast and sharp and running his routes? I mean, he really stood out there on that Friday, I thought. What did you take away?
1: Yeah, he definitely stood out to me, too. I think smooth is a good word to use. The way he maneuvers his arms and his hands when the ball comes in, you can see he's so comfortable and so confident in his ability to catch the ball with minimal effort, and then the speed and the ability to get into and out of routes, I think was very impressive. One of our colleagues, I think, put it pretty well when he said if you couldn't tell who any of the players were, they didn't have jersey numbers on, and somebody asked you pick out the number one draft pick, you would have zeroed in on him pretty quickly. He stood out that much.
0: Well, let me ask you this, Les, because you covered the Saints for a long time. When have you seen a wide receiver? And I know it was only the first day, you know, on a Friday, but I was going like, wow, you know, like the way he was out there. When was the last time you seen a wide receiver like that for the Saints run those patterns the way that he looked on that Friday?
1: Yeah, that's a good question. I think we would have to go back a long way to find somebody, because I don't know that I can remember one exactly like him who stood out that much. You know, Marcus Colson was one of the biggest steals in the history of the NFL draft when the Saints got him in the 7th round, but he was a different type of receiver, a bigger receiver, not as athletic, didn't open your eyes with his speed, even though he wound up being a tremendous player. You know, Devery Henderson was a very impressive guy, but he was more of a speed-oriented guy, which Tyson is, but I think Tyson's a little more precise in his route running than Devery was when he arrived. So I'm not sure I can recall somebody who initially stood out in the same way that Tyson stood out. And I think Saints fans should be really excited about the possibilities that he presents, especially with Tyler Shuck and with the other receivers that they drafted and the other receivers they have coming back. That was maybe the weakest position on the team going into last season, and now it might be the deepest position on the team.
0: You talk about the possibilities for Jordan Tyson. I mean, the rack yardage, to run after the catch. I mean, that you got to be thinking about that, and it's going to be eye-opening there. And not only that, the deep ball with him as well. I think those are two areas that he can deliver a lot on. Would you agree? Would you think?
1: Yeah, I definitely agree. And I think that's really going to be a nightmare for opposing defenses before you even factor in the other weapons they have on the offense. His ability, you're tempted to play off of him because you don't want him blowing past you with his speed. And at the same time, if you give him – too much of a cushion, he can run a real quick route, catch the ball in stride, and then take off, and you're in trouble that way too. So he's going to command the other team's best cover corner, or perhaps even a double team, depending on the circumstances. So, the variety of skills that he has, the explosiveness, I think is going to be really beneficial to Kellen Moore and Tyler Shuck in this offense. And he just seems like a very bright guy, a guy who's got a really strong work ethic. You know, his brother plays for the Cleveland Cavaliers, so he has that influence on how to be a professional athlete, and he's already dedicated himself to surrounding himself with a team of professionals in terms of trainers and nutritionists and such, so that he minimizes the chance of having injuries, which is really the only negative that was out there. He probably would have been a top five pick, top seven pick, if he hadn't had a series of injuries in college, and he's doing everything he can to prevent that from recurring in the NFL.
0: So let's last question for you, and I know you got a busy schedule here. What did you think then of the overall draft class for the Saints?
1: Yeah, I thought it was a good draft. I think their picks made sense. You know, in a perfect world, I think they would have liked to have gotten an edge rusher a little bit earlier, but the value wasn't there. But then getting Kristen Miller from Georgia, who's more of an interior lineman but a very versatile guy, I think addresses that area in sort of a trickle-down effect. So that worked out okay, and then they made some other moves to get edge rushers. So they took care of that need, even though they weren't able to do it quite as early in this draft as I think they probably planned to. Perhaps they could have gotten another DB, especially a cover corner. But again, the value wasn't there early on, so I think they were smart, just as they were last year when they went in wanting a wide receiver and didn't take one because the value wasn't right when they were picking. I think they did the best they could in addressing their needs with the proper value at the time. And ultimately, all the major needs were addressed. And now, you know, we'll see, like any other draft, their acumen in evaluating the personnel is ultimately going to decide how good a draft it was. But I think at this point, what they did made a lot of sense.
0: One more question, Les. Obviously, Martin Emerson Jr., he's from Pensacola. What were your impressions when they signed him?
1: Yeah, I think that was a smart move. You know, the secondary was a primary need going into the draft. They didn't get a lot done there in the draft. Certainly, they have to replace Alante Taylor, you know, playing that slot corner position. And Emerson looks like a guy, assuming he regains his form after coming back from the injury, he looks like a guy who can do a lot of different things. Whether he plays the slot corner or maybe plays on the outside and allows somebody else to move inside, they'll sort that out in training camp. But I think once they didn't get a DB really high in the draft, then they moved quickly to address it with a veteran to upgrade that area. And I think Emerson makes a lot of sense. And, you know, like Nicky Loomis said after the draft, that Brandon Staley, the defensive coordinator, doesn't adhere to old-fashioned cover corner safety designations. They're all DBs because of the way his scheme is set up. They want everybody to be versatile and be able to move around. And it looks like Emerson's the kind of guy who can do that and has some skins on the wall. So I think that was a very good pickup, especially after the way the draft went.
0: Les, great stuff like always. Always enjoy it. Thank you. Thank you for your time. Enjoy the Memorial Day weekend. Good luck in the Pelicans press conference early next week. And hopefully we'll run into you over at the OTAs later in the week, next week. Thank you so much. All the best.
1: Thank you, Paul. Good to be with you.
0: Thank you. Les East joining us here. Great stuff as always. Award-winning veteran reporter. from the New Orleans area. Great stuff on the Saints there. And also with the Pelicans hire there, Jamal Mosley. Back with more Wednesday edition Sports Roundtable on Fox Sports Pensacola 101.1 FM.

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14: The Rays were going for their eighth straight series win on Tuesday night at Tropicana Field, but they were down 1-0 in the bottom of the first for Yandy Diaz.
15: Line drive, left center, into the gap, base hit. That's going to shoot all the way to the wall. And a run into third being waved home. He will score easily on an RBI double by Yandy Diaz. It's 1-1.
14: Then in the sixth, with the game knotted at 1, Yandy was at it again.
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0: Table Show. Getting closer and closer to the big Memorial Day weekend. Summer is here. You know, tomorrow on the show, we're going to hear from Nelson Prada, Blue Wahoo, who's manager. We had the opportunity, myself and my son Maddie went on over to the Blue Wahoos yesterday and had the opportunity to, before the game. We talked with Nelson Prada. Also, we're going to hear from UWF head baseball coach Mike Jeffcoat. They got a big Super Bowl regional tournament that does start tomorrow over at Jim Spooner Field against Powerhouse Tampa. But if they win that series, UWF, they're off to the College World Series, Division II. How about that, huh? That's what's staring in the face. But we're from Mike Jeffcoat and not Nelson Prada tomorrow on the show. When we got there, you know, when over at Blue Wahoo Stadium, you feel the humidity. It's here, huh? You're going into Memorial Day weekend. We're turning the corner here. Summer is here because we'll feel it probably even more next week. But anyways, we got on home, and we checked out the Pirate game against St. Louis. They ended up losing in 10 innings, 9-6. And by the way, it's starting to be a fad now. Chris Bowen, have you seen it? You got all these kids, college kids, they're in left field. They take their shirts off. They got a name to it, and the name escapes me. It started in St. Louis. It picked up quickly. Tampa's doing it. They're doing it other places, other stadiums. I think it's good. I think it's going to be a summer fad for the baseball season with it. And why not? It gives a little bit of a college atmosphere, you know. Good for the game. But anyways, we were watching the Pirate game. Disappointing loss. You know, we're pulling for them to win. Mitch Keller was pitching, and they were winning at the time 4-3. And he only threw something like 80-some pitches. So here came this hitter. He wanted to stay in. But Don Kelly, the manager, young manager, you know, he's really into his first full season, taking over last year, interim manager. They play the analytics, and he takes him out. All right? And boy, he's upset. So what does the next batter do? It's a two-run homer. And the Cardinals got the lead. Now, that you know, hey, the Pirates battled back. They tied it up in the ninth, 6-6. But they ended up losing it off a walk-off three-run homer in the 10th. But anyway, so we decided to listen to the post-game show because that's what we do. We at times we listen to different cities and that. I'm sure everybody sports fan does that. You can do it now these days. And they'll bring it. It's all analytics. It's all talking about analytics and the game just taking over, and you got to have the feel for it. You know, because Don Kelly should have went on out. He should have talked to Mitch Keller and said, oh, how are you feeling? Can you get him out? And obviously he's going to say, yeah, that's our highest-paid pitcher. He's an all-star. He should have stayed in the game. He made the bad – obviously he made the bad decision there. But you know what we found out, which was kind of interesting? Because we talked to Nelson Prada in the dugout, you know, with the Blue Wahoos, former catcher in the major leagues there with the Twins. We brought up Joe Mack to him because he's played for the Blue Wahoos early last season, year before, and he's doing wonders there, you know, in the Marlins, you know, both defensively and offensively. But we found out as they were bringing up analytics on the post-game show, because it was really upsetting for any Pirate fan to see what's happening. And that's the way baseball's run these days. Heck, Tampa Bay Ray fans saw it in the World Series, right, with Kevin Cash taking the, you know, his pitcher out, and they end up losing the game of the World Series or whatever. They still got him and on him here. But what we found out is that the Marlins organization, you know, on analytics, it goes this deep. You got Joe Mack up there, and we're not taking anything away from Joe Mack here. Every single pitch that they throw, the catcher, it's all done by analytics real quick. It's through the computer. instead of the pitcher and the catcher, you know, having the feel for it on what the and calling the game on where it's going. And I'm sure, well, how can that be done with the? Well, they got signs, you know, a quick look over here, quick look over there, you know, whatever. Get the, you know, and doing it. And it just blew me away. It just, I said, you got to be kidding. Because I'm for one, you know, I'm old school. I'm not for that. You got to have a feel for the game. You have to feel for it, you know. But, you know, these managers now, you know, they're getting hired. And are they really hired to manage the team? Or and really, it's coming up from the upstairs from the GM or whatever. And just the way that the system and the organization is. You know, with it. Heck, I just saw this week the Marlins GM saying, Peter, and his last name escapes me, made an appearance last year, Blue Wahoo State. Who knows when he's going to show up? They come on up. Any personnel with the Marlins, they're unannounced. All right. They don't want to deal with the media. So they're in and out real quick. So anytime we find, we got to be over there. Over the final. I'll probably make an appearance, but. Hey, man, come on. We want to be like the Tampa Bay Rays, you know, and doing it. Because everybody wants the analytics. It's just, you know, and we're not going over there to Blue Wall. I always talk to Kevin Sochet. He's a longtime scout, but he won the World Series with the Phillies back in the day. You know, he was there and part of the World Series win, Pete Rose and everybody there. And boy, does he just doesn't like how the game is going, you know, now with it. But it just blew me away. Pitch count, or every single pitch, it's like, nah, you know, take it away. But anyways, I just had to get that off my chest there, Chris Bowen, you know, with it and with the way that the game has gone. Now the game, you know, the other rules here that are going on, you know, they could challenge the strikeout or whatever. If anybody saw Aaron Judge on last night, you know, the umpire put in a, you know, he was very charismatic in calling a strike on a 3-0 pitch to Aaron Judge. Aaron Judge wasn't buying into it. He challenged it, and he took off, you know, his arm pad, his leg, and he just threw, you know, bat, gave it to him, and he walked right down to first base without, you know, the announcement being made yet. He knew enough, you know, he showed up the umpire there, you know, just saying like, hey, come on now, I know, ended up being ball four, you know, up on there, you know. And we saw it also with Soto, the pitcher for the Pirates, as well, when he came in relief late in the game, and he struck out the batter, and the challenge by the Cardinal, he just walked off the mound, went right to the dugout, sat down when and knew it was a strike. Yeah, so, yeah, you know, some of these things reading into it now, you know, with them challenging a strike or a ball and all this computer stuff that is going on. In the game. Anyways, let's get to Kevin Cash, Rays manager. What he had to say about the game last night.
1: Yeah, I mean, Richie was ready to go. Good thing Carson's fast for sure. And then Johnny, you know, got just enough of it to get it over Gunner's head in front of the left and center fielder. But, I mean, the guys have been having a lot of big at-bats with guys in scoring position. Felt like we needed more runs in that situation. I'm glad that we got them. Yeah, Yandy is definitely on a heater right now. Swinging the bat really, really well. The hand, I'll have more info probably tomorrow. I mean, just a guy that's on time. He seems like he's just locked in on every pitch that he's swinging at right now. Laying off tough pitches and then hanging in there on some pitches that extend the at-bat. And then when he gets a ball he can handle, he's finding a lot of barrels. Yeah, he's been really good for us. I mean, Jax is... You know, I feel like he's found a niche here with just being able to use all of his pitches, fill up the strike zone, getting double plays, trusting the defense. You know, it's a little easier said than done when you're doing it as a starter than game on the line every single inning you come in. But he's really done a nice job of building himself out, and we'll see where it goes.
0: Kevin Cash, Rays manager, after the game last night. And, of course, you can hear Tampa Bay Rays games. Throughout the summer on Fox Sports 101.1 FM. Tomorrow on the show, we'll hear from Nelson Prada, Blue Wahoos manager, and UWF head baseball coach Mike Jeffcoat. Well, we had Les East on. It was great stuff. Enjoy the conversation. I always enjoy having him on the show. And, of course, we talked about being at the golf outing, the Hall of Fame golf outing, with the Saints that they had on Monday, early Monday morning to start up the week. And, of course, Les was over there. Mickey Loomis spoke to the media, and we heard the conversation yesterday with Mickey. Kellen Moore also spoke to the media, Saints head coach Kellen Moore, before the golf outing on Monday. So let's listen in on what he had to say.
2: Just early reflections on the schedule and the way that it came back for you all.
3: Yeah, obviously, we kind of anticipated, obviously, the Paris game and how that would kind of navigate itself. And so we're excited about that experience. And other than that, you know, everything's good. I think, you know, for me selfishly, our focus is really on setting up the preseason and kind of getting all that organized for training camp. And so that's been a good process.
2: Now that you know that you have a West Coast game, is there a plan to do some joint practices out there?
3: We'll be to do some joint practices out there, finalizing some of those opportunities there. But, our goal is try and get a few more joint practices this year, which I think will benefit our team.
2: So you mean multiple teams?
3: Yes.
4: This organization has kind of historically done like a week in London, Paris, whatever, before the game. Have you been part of an international game before, and do you have any thoughts on?
3: Been a part of two. One as a player in Detroit. We spent the week in London, then Philadelphia. We were in Brazil a couple years ago. So different experiences, different timelines. One was a full week. One was just for a couple days. Obviously, we're working through finalizing all that between going from New York to Paris, but it'll be a good experience.
5: Do you favor one or the other? A short week, long week?
3: Probably lean towards just, you know, being there for the full experience, you know, just from the time zone perspective and getting our guys acclimated and all that sort of stuff. But there's a lot of different ways to do it. You know, you look at all the stuff, there's plenty of success no matter how you do it.
6: Obviously, this is your second year as a Saints head coach, but I'm sure you know about the Dome coming 20th anniversary. What do you think about getting the opportunity in Monday Night Football to have that celebrated again?
3: Yeah, it'd be great. Great for our city, community, fan base, playing Monday Night Football, division game. It'll be, you know, a lot of fun.
7: Would you like to see a resolution on what's going to happen with Alvin before you guys start taking the field, now that the roster is kind of coming together?
3: Timelines are always great. They're not always allowed. You know, I think part of the off-season process during phase three is, you know, you're still going through a little bit of the building process. You're still finalizing some things. And so that comes with time. We understand that, you know, during OTAs. And so most places I've been, you know, naturally there's different things popping up in phase three. But, you know, we're getting close.
2: And similarly with Chris Olave, I mean, he's on the roster one way or another. But does the idea of getting that done and that distraction being out of the way, you know, is that something you'd prefer?
3: I mean, that's the business side of this thing. And, hey, when people are involved with the business side, you kind of got to let that process go through itself. And so Chris has been great all offseason. He's been working his tail off. It's been impressive to see the work he's put in this offseason. And so, you know, to see where he's at, you know, certainly there's a lot of excitement with that.
7: Has Jordan Tyson been back in the program doing everything he was already scheduled to be doing?
3: Yeah, he's continuing to ramp himself up. Like all of these rookies, they get here and, you know, we kind of get a feel for their bodies and where they're at and through the whole offseason process that they've gone through. And so they're ramping themselves up.
7: Do you anticipate that both him and Christian Miller will be on the field when OTAs begin?
3: We'll just see. Yeah. I mean, that's next week, so we'll just see where they're at. You know, I think all these rookies, we're kind of trying to build them up. I think the main thing is phase three is really a ramp up into training camp, and so that's the main focus. And so we'll see where they're at here in the next few days.
2: What was it that stood out to you about Brock Rexheimer bringing him in?
3: Great exposure. Awesome. I think another really good example of what this whole draft process, free agency process is, you know, for him to come in on a tryout basis and earn his way, credit to him. You know, he did a great job, and so everyone's fired up to have him.
6: How much would you like to have Cam Jordan's veteran presence back in the locker room?
3: Sorry, say that again.
6: How much would you like to have Cam Jordan's presence back in the locker room?
3: Yeah, Cam means a lot to us. Obviously, he's meant a lot to this organization for a long time. Last year, he's a big-time leader for our program, and so obviously, we'd love to have him.
6: What conversations have you had with him since
3: Yeah, again, similar business side of this thing, and so you kind of got to let the business part of it take its process, you know, and kind of go through that. And so, obviously, we're hopeful and supportive, and we'll see how it all plays out.
7: Is there anything you're doing different with your OTA mini camp, plans, schedule, routines that you know, after you had a year to kind of see how everything went last year?
3: Timeline will probably be pretty similar. You know, there's a few little adjustments here and there within the days, just the way, you know, it's a later phase three this year than in previous years for whatever reason, just with the calendar. So we really don't start till after Memorial Day weekend. And so normally it's the week before. And so you kind of got to do a little bit of adjusting. Like, we won't go right into a phase three day coming off of Memorial weekend. So we'll have to kind of acclimate our guys. And that'll be a 2-day week there instead of a normal 3-day week.
7: As for the amount of total reps, tempo, pace, snaps that you get in a day?
3: Yeah, I think our goal is to ramp it up as we go. And so I think that's part of it. Part of it is getting out on the field in phase three. Our first week will probably feel very similar to last year. And then we'll just kind of see where we can ramp it up from there.
6: How much easier are real OTAs
3: and
6: training camp be for you this
3: summer
6: with the quarterback competition?
3: Excuse me. Sorry. QB competition, I mean, it just adjusts the practice rep allocation. Obviously, last year we were trying to balance out all those guys and give them as many opportunities as we could. It's a little bit, you know, cleaner with Tyler just getting all those first reps and, you know, getting him as much experience with those veteran guys as we can.
7: You mentioned something about the rare opportunity to, like, go over scouting with Jeff Ireland in a way you hadn't before as an assistant coach. How about having your quarterback in year two, knowing who your starter is, and you now being in year two? What has that given you in these last couple months, the chance to work with him? Like, in what capacity have you been able to go over stuff and go through the offense and film with Tyler?
3: Yeah, I'd just say you just start on a really, you know, high floor, you know, just from an understanding and from a concept standpoint. It allows us to kind of just keep building, you know, as opposed to, you know, starting from the first steps and keep building. And we recognize all the good things that happened last year and the things we feel really comfortable with. Allows us to kind of explore and find the new avenues that we can take on offense.
0: Saints head coach Kellen Moore, that was part of his press conference that he had right before the Saints Hall of Fame golf outing that took place on Monday. 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
10: 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The Blue Wahoos began their six-game homestand last night with a hard-fought 3-1 win over the Columbus Clingstones, the Atlanta Braves AA affiliate. Jacob Miller, Christian McLeod, and Colby Martin combined to allow only three hits and one run, and the Blue Wahoos got a big RBI double from Garrett Forrester, plus some insurance with a solo home run from the red-hot Fenwick Trimble as they pulled back to an even 500 at 20-20. Their 0-5 start now seems a distant memory as the Wahoos have a chance tonight to pull into first place if they can get back in the win column again. It'll be Alex Williams for another Pensacola Sky Jockey night, a Wingin' Wednesday, as the Blue Wahoos take on the alter ego of their aviation-themed logo set. We hope you can join us for wing specials and some good baseball on the field. It's a 6:05 Central Time first pitch, and if you can't join us in person, you can join us on the Blue Wahoos Baseball Network. This has been Eric Bramer with your Wahoos update.
0: Well, they're back at 500. How about that, huh? Worked hard to get there. The Blue Wahoos is, boy, they were, that was just a slow start that they had. Couldn't find a way to win a game, but they finally did, and here they are. Good chance to win the first half of the season here. They're playing great baseball. They started off, as you heard there, with a win last night against the Braves AA affiliate from Columbus. Go at it all week long. Tomorrow on the show, we'll hear from Blue Wahoos manager Nelson Prada. We're also going to hear from UWF head baseball coach Mike Jeffcoat as well. Have yourself a great Wednesday. Hey, enjoy the Wednesday, the weather. For Chris Bowen, it's Paul Chestnut. 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
14: Michael Penix Jr., and he's going to be competing with another guy for the starting quarterback job. That other guy is Tua Tagovailoa. Michael Penix Jr. is coming off the ACL in surgery, and he spoke about the competition with Tua.
15: You know, I can't look in another lane, you know, but at the same time, you know, we are working together. You know, that's what it's all about, working together and helping each other, you know, finish the race. And obviously, we want to come out on top, you know, as far as this team.
14: So, I don't know what to make of Atlanta this coming year, because I think Tua is probably going to be the guy.
16: I mean, they haven't been able to find a quarterback, which has been part of the issue, and they've gone about it in the traditional ways that you would, right? Via free agency, signing veterans, Kirk Cousins in the past, now Tua Tagovailoa, drafting a first-round quarterback in Michael Penix. I mean, his inability to stay healthy has unfortunately played a rather large role in that. Because I think you'd like to all say that he's not going to be in another quarterback competition. Raheem Morris would be still there. There's more stability. Because this has been a team that, gosh, for the past probably 5 years, I think you'd say, they've just not been able to get over the hump.
17: That's what it is. Because it ain't, I mean, it could be Michael Penix, but it doesn't seem like it's going to be Michael Penix. For one reason or another, I don't know why things kind of unfolded the way that they have. I mean, it's only been two seasons, but it's been less than impressive.
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21: You want to talk about a game within a game. Knicks down 22. They force overtime. They go on a 44-11 run to close things out. You start to look at this, and I always look sometimes at the loss. Is it more than just a loss? And this one feels like it's 1.5 losses. The Cavaliers didn't call any timeouts during that run of you know, about 25 points. And I kept thinking, just momentum-wise, just break up something instead of watching your team play. And I think Kenny Atkinson fell asleep at the wheel, where you go, we're playing great. We're kind of playing great. We're sort of playing great. Wait, we're not playing great. Oh, no, it's too late. And then Jalen Brunson did what you want great players to do.
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1: We are Fox Sports. And here's what you need to know.
26: 22 seasons. That is where it will end for Pittsburgh Steelers quarterback Aaron Rodgers. Talking to the media on Wednesday, confirmed what everyone has been wondering since he signed up for one more year with Pittsburgh.
27: Yes, this is it. Yeah.
26: Spurs guard De'Aaron Fox is a game-time decision for tonight's Game 2 of the West Finals in Oklahoma City. He's dealing with a high ankle sprain. Colorado Avalanche star defenseman Cale Makar will miss tonight's Game 1 of the Western Conference Finals against the Vegas Golden Knights. Indiana Fever guard Caitlin Clark is out tonight against the Portland Fire. She was added to the injury report Wednesday with a back issue. Kentucky and Gonzaga have canceled their college basketball series with two games left on the deal. Lions signed former Dolphins wide receiver Cedric Wilson. Baseball scoreboard, the Rays scored four times the eighth to beat Baltimore 5-3. I'm Chris Perfett.
1: One guy is happily divorced. One guy is happily married. One guy gets called daddy by his three beautiful daughters. One guy gets called daddy after a credit card approval. One guy won a state high school basketball championship. One guy only covered a state high school basketball championship. One guy's been inducted into three halls of fame. One guy has only mocked a hall. Does this seem weird to anybody else?
28: Crazy.
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32: Wow.
31: And now,
32: we'll do it live
31: on YouTube.
32: Do it live!
31: Thank you, Bill.
32: I'll write it and we'll do it live!
31: Do it! Appreciate it.
32: I'll write it, yeah.
31: Say my name.
32: Rob Parker.
31: Say his name.
32: Kelvin Washington.
31: And we are indeed the Odd Couple on a Worship Wednesday. And guess what? You'll need our phone number because we are, without question, the most listener-friendly national sports talk radio show on the planet.
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33: Someone's at my county, Rob.
31: Sorry, Ben. I mean, like, I know you got a lot of people listening to you as they sleep and all that.
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31: That's right. Mm-hmm. Even if Kawhi's listening.
33: I always miss. Never miss the show.
31: I don't.
33: I listen
31: yeah.
33: to it when I drive home.
31: Oh my! I don't hear the show, Ben. But I laugh. But I don't.
34: Question you have to ask me in order for me to tell you about myself. I just can't give you a whole spiel. I don't even know where you're sitting at.
31: That's right.
0: How do they give laugh? Like,
31: it's unbelievable. Write it down. 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
16: It's not trigonometry.
31: It's 877-996-6369. And if you hear feedback on the line when you do call in, it's your own fault. It means only one thing.
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0: Yeah, turn it down, man.
31: And if you call in here and have a problem with what we say, guess what? Tough. Because...
3: Well, I'm talking to you the way I want to talk to you. You have a problem, turn off your station.
31: With all that said, always remember...
4: The Odd Couple was filmed in front of a live audience.
0: Sweet Ubini.
16: Yay.
31: Yeah. All right, let's go. Big show. And let me welcome in my co-host. He is
0: Kelvin Washington.
31: There you go.
0: Man, happy Worship Wednesday. We flying by already, man. Obviously, a big news
31: it's
0: there.
31: It's hot out here, right?
0: Listen, for those of you not in Southern California, it's almost 90 degrees.
5: There's two fires by my house.
31: What? Really?
0: Yeah.
5: Wild.
31: Wow.
0: Are you, what I'm trying to think, were you?
5: Are you Corona?
0: Oh, yeah, you're by the other one. Really? I forgot the name of it.
5: It's okay, Riverside area?
0: Yeah.
31: When Alex came in, I wanted to throw some barbecue sauce on his.
0: Okay. All right. You did smell a little smoky. I ain't going to lie, but I thought it might have
5: been. I went cup in smoke.
0: Yeah. No, it's real. Simi Valley.
5: Like, is Cheech and Chong here?
0: Yeah. You guys have heard us talk about it. We get the wildfires out here. We've got a few going right now.
31: But yeah, man. Hey, everything. We got a lot of stuff, good stuff to get to.
0: The sports gods was like, y'all need something today?
31: Here we go.
0: Bam, alley-oop.
31: No doubt about it. All right, make sure you check out our YouTube channel. You could be watching us right now. And all you need to do is search Odd Couple FSR on YouTube. And you can hit that thumbs up. You can comment away again. Who you agree with, who you disagree with, and just search Odd Couple FSR and subscribe. Oh, you pointing at me?
0: Yeah, it's pointing at you. Disagree with you.
31: I want you to know, too. You know, I went to the dentist real quick.
0: Oh,
31: can you believe it? I had a 3 o'clock appointment and still got here at the dentist.
0: Whoa.
31: 3 o'clock.
0: Well, they just shake your hand?
31: No, they just were like checking. But I mean? It was all in the procedure. But it was, I was like.
0: Near your home?
31: No, here.
0: Oh, out this way.
31: Yeah,
0: smart. That was smart.
31: Yeah, it was all good. Yeah. So, all right, let's welcome in the Odd Couple.
0: Funny gas? You feeling all right?
31: No,
0: everything?
31: I'm okay.
0: All right. Because now, see what he's doing, Ian? He's trying to already lay the excuses when he say some crazy stuff. No, it was the dentist and the gas and the laughing gas.
5: It's the nitrous oxide.
0: It's nitrous oxide.
31: Too late. I've been saying crazy stuff for 30 years on the radio. I'm going to say, I don't need an excuse.
0: Yeah, I know. I used to live in Detroit. You know
31: that. Yes, you know that. Yes. Unfortunately. Hey, you and USC Chris, too, right?
0: Finally settled down. Turn on NBC.
31: Oh,
0: WDIV is what we called it there.
31: And
0: then I see you. No, it's Fugazi. He been Fugazi-ing me since I was in high school.
31: And you know what's crazy is when I did get divorced, my ex-wife, and she was like,
0: "Oh, she couldn't get
31: it's
0: away.
31: It's brutal." She said, "It is so brutal, like because
0: that's actually real."
31: Was like, "Every time, like the TV would be on, there you were.
0: Yeah,
31: turn the radio newspaper. Or whatever, newspaper. There's your face on the front cover. Like I just couldn't escape it.
0: No, so, that's actually true."
31: And
0: I can see that.
31: You know, you're lost. No, I'm sorry. I didn't say that. I'm just kidding.
0: She didn't want to leave you.
31: That's all good. All right. Let's do it. Let's welcome in the Odd Couple crew because you wouldn't be able to do this fine radio program without it. Without them, I should say. Alex is our engineer.
6: Pay no attention to the man behind the curtain.
0: I got guessed it right this time.
31: Very nice. Ian is our producer in for Rob G.
5: Ivante.
31: No,
5: I got something we could try out. You guys want to try it?
0: Yeah. What is this? Oh, New York. Okay. I get it. Rolling. All right. So you got to splice that, and then you got to do like some E-40 or something, some Bay Area.
31: And now he's getting texted by his family. Why'd they pick a black song?
5: What is that?
0: We just want to let you know.
5: I don't even know how I would explain that one.
0: We're just open to everything.
31: Yeah.
0: We just want you to know. We're not mad that was your song choice.
7: That's got to be racist.
31: There you go. All right.
5: We're very accepting here,
0: Ian. Very understanding. Yes. You know, your dad had a couple of black friends.
31: That's right.
5: Remember we got that dark chocolate lab?
0: It was intentional.
31: All right. USC Chris is at the anchor desk. He'll keep us updated throughout the program.
8: Yeah,
31: and of course,
8: I'm a little smoked, too. I was over near the other one, the Simi Fire. Yeah, Sandy Fire, I think they're calling it now.
0: I thought he was talking about something else.
8: Let me tell you, something about the fires around here. You ever roasted red peppers? Yes. Like a gas range. That's what it smells like to me.
33: Yeah.
8: It is not unpleasant, but then I'm just like, who the heck is roasting red peppers at 8 in the morning?
33: The problem is it's roasted thousands of acres, right. too.
7: That's
33: the
7: and of course, don't forget, we got to get to it. Elijah.
9: Never heard of him.
7: He's our social media
33: guru. Still never heard of him, but
7: shout
33: out to him.
7: All right. The news of the day.
33: Oh, yeah.
7: Aaron Rodgers has announced that he's going to retire. 42-year-old. He came back, Pittsburgh, in uniform, talked to the media. And you know what? Handled it right to me. This is it. I'm not playing any longer. You know what I mean? They're not going to drag it out and then another question next year in offseason. Let's hear Aaron Rodgers.
10: Could be your last year. Are you going to think of that right now?
34: Yes. This is it. Yeah, I love Mike T. I mean, I really appreciate the opportunity to come in last year and love my experience with him. And, you know, I thought when he said he was stepping away, that was an emotional moment just because we all love him so much and care about him. And, you know, I thought that that was probably it for me in Pittsburgh. But when the decision was made to hire Mike, I started opening my mind back up to coming back.
7: Okay. And I'm just going to, Kelvin.
33: Mm-hmm.
7: And I know there's a lot of Aaron Rodgers detractors.
33: Mm-hmm.
7: I've never been one of them. Everybody says I'm in love when I got a man crush on Aaron Rodgers.
5: Anybody
33: just,
5: name Aaron.
33: Just the Aarons.
7: Just the Aarons.
33: Hashtag no Glenn.
7: But I'll say this. Aaron Rodgers is the greatest thrower of the football from anybody in the National Football League. That doesn't mean he's the most accomplished. Mm-hmm. I'll give that to Tom Brady. Mm-hmm. But if you're talking about raw skills, Kelvin, throwing the football deep,
33: mm-hmm.
7: precision, accuracy, right?
33: Mm-hmm.
7: Avoiding, in his heyday, avoiding the rush, running for yards upfield, long, short ball, over the middle. That, how many Hail Marys did we see this guy throw? And for people who now would like to, well, he only won one Super Bowl. Okay. Dan Marino didn't win a Super Bowl, and most people think he's one of
33: the
7: greatest.
33: Some people have just pure arm.
7: Right.
33: Not all the
7: other stuff. Dan Marino was unbelievable as well. But here's why Aaron Rodgers is better than even a Dan Marino who didn't win. And I'm talking about, like, arm strength, talent, mm-hmm. and all that. Because his resume is hard to argue with. He won a Super Bowl, so he didn't go without.
33: Mm-hmm.
7: He was a Super Bowl MVP the year he won. He wasn't

0: numbers, they weren't, it wasn't a great year, but how does that guy, somebody else, might get a big check this year if he had those stats? So I always say, it's our job to tell our opinions. This person should go away. I think they're not going to win this year. But one thing I've learned being around former athletes, you know, for being doing this longer than me, it sounds easy to tell somebody when to give up something that only a few people in this world can do, that you love. You've been doing it since you were 6, 7 years old, and you're still good at it. It's easy for us to say, man, retire, give it up. I actually can understand how it's difficult for him, for LeBron, for a couple other people.
1: Yeah, but there are people who hang around too long.
0: No, I mean, there's some obvious ones. But I'm saying
1: for him, these are all-time greats, and it's still like you can say whatever you want. The Steelers won the division last year. They won 10 games. Like, you can say, oh, yeah, whatever. And I get it. Like, he's back because Mike McCarthy's there. If it wasn't Mike McCarthy,
0: I think it was rap.
1: Am I right?
0: If they hired somebody else
1: he doesn't even know or whatever.
0: If this was John Harbaugh.
1: I don't believe he would be the quarterback. I really don't. This was about Mike Tomlin, who he always had the man crush on, mm-hmm. right? And then they finally got to work together, right? And then finally, here's your old coach. You won a Super Bowl with this guy. He says, can you play one more year for me, my first year in Pittsburgh? I just want to have, and then we'll figure out who's going to come out after you. With mm-hmm. that, can you do that? And that's what he did. All right, 877-99 on Fox, 877-996-6369. Do you agree or disagree? Aaron Rodgers is the greatest thrower of the football. I'm sorry, of all the quarterbacks I've ever seen, better than Peyton Manning, better than Drew Brees, better than Tom Brady, and those are some said better than Dan Marino.
0: The only person I think, if you're talking just throwing, I could see Dan Marino and John Elway.
1: And John Elway.
0: Just because he had a big arm. I could see that.
1: 877-99 on Fox. We want to hear from you. Where do you rate Aaron Rodgers? 877-996-6369. It is the Odd Couple. Rob Parker, Kelvin Washington on this Worship Wednesday. And you know what you need to do. Stick and stay.
2: Especially if you think Uncle Rob's going to miss one less Aaron in the U.S. of A.
0: How do I
1: say
0: goodbye?
1: Well, Kelvin, when M-Drive first came to me, I'll be honest, I never heard of it, but I knew who Aaron Rodgers was.
0: No, we knew that, and I'm with you. I knew who Aaron Rodgers was. I didn't know about M-Drive, but then I started paying attention to what was going on with my body.
1: Same. After 40, and you know, I'm almost 40 now, energy drops, weight won't move, and the gym stops giving back what you put in.
0: 40 times two. And then, you know, you start to think it's just you.
1: No, it's not.
0: Well, here we go.
1: It's testosterone.
0: Let's go!
1: Let's go! I went home and practiced yesterday. It declines after 40, and it takes everything with it.
0: M-Drive is built for exactly that, Rob. 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
1: Here's what got me. A scientist named Gary Kehoe, right? He built this thing almost 20 years ago for himself, feeling the same change.
0: Right. 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Now we're both working on our health. We're trying to get right. M-Drive is a part of that.
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1: Would you call it like the Million Man March, right? A million guys.
0: That is
1: a
0: million. I
1: like that.
0: I was there, by the way.
1: I was there, too. We're in the middle of this, and so far,
0: it is working. You see us. Look at that. We're on YouTube. You see us.
1: That's right. 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
1: 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Hey, Kelvin.
0: Yeah.
1: Go get M-Drived.
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0: pretty much the pose the other day.
1: That was, but he was like,
0: Elijah, you were a prophet when you made that video there. 7.5 is crazy just because even if they were to win, I thought they'd have it at like a 4.5. You know, like a...
2: After that graphic, know what? I'm ready to make a new song. Everyone knows it's Elijah.
3: Never heard of him.
2: Everyone knows.
0: Your man got a song and you still ain't heard of him.
2: It's Elijah.
4: I'm going to change it up and it's going to go, never heard of him.
0: Elijah. No, never heard of Elijah. All right. Dang, Elijah, I tried.
2: All right, I'm going to take the Padres again, +1.5. I'm going to take the Angels, +1.5. So again, Angels +1.5, take it on the A's in Anaheim. I got the Padres +1.5 in San Diego taking on the Dodgers. And I have the Spurs +7.5. So all underdogs in Oklahoma City taking on the Thunder. And remember, I'm not telling you who to bet on. I'm telling you who I bet on.
5: Everyone knows it's Wimby.
0: Who's more irrelevant? We all live here in Southern California. The Ducks.
2: Why you gotta do
0: or
2: the
0: Angels
2: like that?
0: Ducks or the
4: That's
0: Angels.
4: That's messed up.
2: It is messed up. Why you gotta throw shade to them?
0: Evante, Ducks or Angels?
6: More irrelevant, probably just the Ducks, because I feel like baseball is a little bit bigger of a sport than hockey right now.
2: A little bit. Not Evante, me and you.
0: Hey, don't do that to him. Why would you do that? Now you just changed the 5 o'clock. We were gonna talk about now he's about to look the MLB numbers. This is the best in 5 years.
2: You know my panties are in a bunch.
0: Don't do that.
4: K-Dot, think about it, though. Name another sport where they have probably the one of greatest players ever to play it, and you never hear about
0: that's,
4: it.
0: That's, you know my theory.
4: Angels.
0: Dude, they had Shohei Mike Trout.
2: They had Shohei and Trout.
6: They had both and Mike Trout.
0: That's the craziest thing ever. You had Shohei and Mike Trout.
2: With both of them.
0: And we didn't even talk about
4: that's
0: that.
4: That's insane.
0: MLB was supposed to make something happen. They were supposed to be making some balls and strikes.
2: You need pitching, though. You know baseball's about pitching.
0: And God forbid they spend. All right, let's get to your tie-break play of the day.
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0: 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It is the way tire buying should be. And I got to say this, Brian.
2: I'm not buying it. Go ahead.
0: New York, the Knicks in the finals, like, I love basketball even before I love the Pistons or before I love this, but I just love basketball. The Knicks, it is amazing. They have the best fans in the world. Maybe the most obnoxious fans. Maybe that's what makes them great. I don't know, but that
2: Be careful of putting people in the championship.
0: No. What I mean is how crazy they will go.
2: As someone who covered games there for years, I agree with you.
0: It is so good. I'm not saying the Knicks need to be good every year. That'd be great, but it is a reminder how fun it is when the Knicks
2: are
0: popping.
2: But it's been so long,
0: they're bloodthirsty.
2: They are. The city's about to explode. You got to remember, a city like that won a champion, the team, since 1973.
0: It's crazy.
2: It's ridiculous.
0: Yeah. Well, Spurs are trying to win. Can they do it again?
2: Evante was 8 years old back then.
8: We are Sports.
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25: We are 30 minutes out to tip off between the Spurs and the Thunder in Game 2 of the West Finals in the NBA. San Antonio guard De'Aaron Fox has been ruled out for a second straight game with an ankle injury. Cooper Flagg, Dylan Harper, and Con Knipple were all named the NBA All-Rookie First Team. Puck drop imminent between the Golden Knights and Avalanche. Colorado will be out its star defenseman Cale Makar. Indiana Fever guard Caitlin Clark is out tonight against the Portland Fire. She was a late addition to the injury report with a back issue. 22 seasons, that's where it will end for Pittsburgh Steelers quarterback Aaron Rodgers, with one final year in Pittsburgh, reuniting with his old coach Mike McCarthy. Talking to the media on Wednesday, he confirmed that everyone was been wondering since he signed up for one more year at $25 million. Kentucky and Gonzaga have canceled their college basketball series with two games left on the deal. Lions signed former Dolphins wide receiver Cedric Wilson Jr. I'm Chris Perfect.
3: One guy is happily divorced. One guy is happily married. One guy gets called daddy by his three beautiful daughters. Aww. One guy gets called daddy after a credit card approval. One guy won a state high school basketball championship. One guy only covered a state high school basketball championship. One guy's been inducted into three halls of fame. One guy has only mocked a hall. Does this seem weird to anybody else?
4: Hey, I heard that.
3: Can this sports writer and this sports fan share a radio show without driving each other crazy?